0: Deb was another one who got herself on the standby list for $10,000 at Triple M's 10K Triple Play yesterday.
1: Well, I'd like to say a holiday, but unfortunately, school fees next year.
0: What would you put the money towards if you win? Your chance to win is coming up. Angel, Seal, Madonna, hear all three of those artists in a row with Triple M's 10K Triple Play and call through straight away to get yourself in the standby list for the 10 grand.

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1: But Marie Fredriksson sadly passed away on December 9th, 2019, at the age of 61 from cancer, which began with a brain tumor diagnosis in 2002.
0: We're going to press play on her up next. That's Bon Jovi to come. Good times, greatest hits, Triple M.
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8: 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Tomorrow. 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

0: Morning, Alo Baker with you for Triple M. Coming up. Actually, that's a good point. Hey, Google, could I do a couples round trip to Africa for $10,000?
1: You can absolutely do an incredible couples trip to Africa for $10,000. Allows for a fantastic mid-range itinerary that includes round-trip international flights, comfortable accommodations, daily wildlife game drives, and romantic dining.
0: There you go. Sorry, I just was pressing play on Africa by Toto up next, and I thought with Triple M's 10K triple play, that could be a good way to spend the cash. You know what I'm saying? Anyway, Toto's on the way, including Janet Jackson. You'll hear her next. And we still got Triple M's 10K triple play on the way for your chance to win the cash.
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0: Anyway, we're going to get you in the mood for the Awesome 80s Friday, which is a couple of days away. Broken Wings, Mr. We'll get to that next. And just missed the 80s. About 91 this came out. In Excess, Bitter Tears. I'm seeing my way for the first time. Good Times, Greatest Hits continues next.
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20: Hello, I'm Cherie Coleman. The Premier has renewed calls for taxes on cigarettes to be reviewed. One Nation's been talking about slashing the excise by 75% to help curb black market trade. Chris Minns has told the ABC they've been calling for something similar for a year.
21: The grim reality is that the excise has pushed up the legal cost of cigarettes in our economy, and at the same time, the black market has exploded.
20: Another big funding injection for the Great Western Highway, the state and federal governments each tipping in $100 million to fix and future-proof Victoria Pass. The highway is expected to reopen next year. A 33-year-old man's faced court accused of choking a woman in Orange. The man was arrested last Friday night as part of Operation Amarok. Police also seizing cocaine, MDMA and cannabis from the house. And more students are being expelled from New South Wales public schools. According to News Corp, 159 were kicked out last year, up 50% on 2024. There's also been a rise in the number of suspensions.
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23: Hi there, I'm Amy Goggins. Season over for five Swans players. The club announcing Riley Bice, Nick Blakey, Isaac Heaney, James Jordan and Chad Warner will not be considered for selection for the remainder of the 2026 AFL season. It comes as Victoria Police continue to investigate an alleged sexual assault at the Pullman Hotel in East Melbourne. In a statement, the Swans say we respect there's an ongoing investigation and the actions we have taken today are independent of this. Two appeals related to mushroom murderer Erin Patterson have kicked off. She's appealing against her convictions, while the Victorian Director of Public Prosecutions is appealing against her sentence of life in prison with a non-parole period of 33 years. Briefly, a teenage peeplater in Queensland has been charged after allegedly being caught drink driving recklessly with seven passengers crammed into a ute. And unions want renters to be given access to a minimum two-year lease.
24: It's game on at Hyundai, where you can score great offers on a range of new and demonstrator models.
23: Nathan Cleary says Panthers teammate Brian To'o hasn't been in his ear about joining him at the Chiefs. The winger has signed a three-year deal with the club. Cleary admitting on Nine, it's tough.
25: That was actually a real sad moment to hear Bizzer saying that he's leaving, but obviously everyone understands he's got to support his family. And but yeah, seeing him get in front of the group and tearing up, it, I had a tear in my eye. I had so many great memories with Bizzer. But you know, as I said, we all understand his decision.
23: The Panthers take on the Storm tomorrow. Ivan Cleary to coach game 500.
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20: Partly cloudy for the Central West today, heading for a top of 15 degrees in Orange, 18 in Cowra. Showers increasing tomorrow, then more showers Friday. 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
0: Triple M's 10K triple play is still active right now. You're listening out for the Angels, followed by Seal, followed by Madonna. 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
1: Frank Beard, founding member and drummer for ZZ Top, has died. He was 77 years old.
0: To honour the life of Frank Beard, we're going to get to some ZZ Top up next, Legs. I might even see if we can get a special tribute in there for you between now and then as well. It's all coming up at Triple M.
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3: 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And the mayor of the Blaney Shire, Bruce Reynolds, will join us for an update. 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
4: 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Whose groove, swagger, and unmistakable sound will live forever. 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

0: Tanya, hit me with it. What are you going to do with $10,000 when you win it with Triple M's 10K triple play?
1: Oh, I would love a shopping spree.
0: Yeah?
1: Some new clothes, you know, stuff around the house.
0: A bit of a cut loose at the shop sesh, hey?
1: Wouldn't it be heaven?
0: It would be pretty good. Well, good luck. You're listening out for the Angels, Seal and Madonna. That's your triple play for today, and it's going to happen before 2 p.m. Next, though, Stars on 54. Centerfold. 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

0: Do I want like a chicken schnitty burger or a filthy kebab? You know, donut kebab, it's literally sauce and sour cream. How about both, right? Anyway, as we head towards midday, Lionel Richie up next with All Night Long. Sinead O'Connor still to come. Yet to play Triple M's 10K Triple Play. 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
22: Hello.
13: Hello, I'm Cherie Coleman. An extra eastbound lane will be added on the Great Western Highway. The state and federal governments have announced a $200 million funding boost to repair and future-proof Victoria Pass. Shadow Roads Minister Paul Tools told News 24 it's long overdue.
16: While they're there patting themselves on the back and saying that they've delivered $100 million to match New South Wales government's funding of $100 million, it did take them 164 days to be able to make this announcement.
13: A man arrested in Orange as part of a domestic violence operation has faced court. The 33-year-old's been charged with 15 offences, including intentionally choking a woman and drug supply. 11 specialised workers have been hired to help victims survivors of sexual assault navigate the New South Wales justice system. The state and federal governments have teamed up for the pilot program, and one of the workers will be based in Orange. And public schools in regional New South Wales have recorded the worst suspension rates in the state. That's according to data published today by News Corp.
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22: Hi there, I'm Amy Goggins. The Swans are about to hold a press conference. The clubs announced Riley Bice, Nick Blakey, Isaac Heaney, James Jordan and Chad Warner will not be considered for selection for the remainder of the AFL season. The Victoria Police investigation into allegations of a sexual assault at a Melbourne hotel earlier this week is still underway. Two appeals related to mushroom murderer Erin Patterson have begun. She's appealing against her convictions, while the Victorian DPP is appealing against her sentence for life in prison with a non-parole period of 33 years. PM Anthony Albanese is hosting his Thai counterpart in Canberra today. They've discussed how both countries can contribute more to a prosperous and stable region, including by working more closely to combat transnational crime. And People with Disability Australia has condemned the passage of the federal government's NDIS bill, saying there's overwhelming evidence of the unacceptable and foreseeable harm these changes will cause.
23: It's game on at Hyundai, where you can score great offers on a range of new and demonstrator models.
22: Aaron Wood says Penrith faces some tough competition from the PNG Chiefs as the club tries to lock down several stars. Liam Martin's reportedly told Panthers bosses he'll hit the November 1 open market if they can't agree to a new contract at a meeting next week.
24: If Penrith offer him $1 million, he could get $800,000, $700,000, and he's earning more money because he's not paying tax at the Chiefs.
22: Well, Nathan Cleary says Panthers teammate Brian To'o hasn't been in his ear about joining him at the Chiefs.
25: Support local businesses. They are the heart of our community. When you shop local, eat local and enjoy local, you're helping our community thrive.
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22: Mostly fine for the rest of today in Orange. Tonight down to 5 and tomorrow rain with a high of 14. 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

0: Phone line is always open here at Triple M. 1-333-53. Hello, Trish. You're slogging it out at work today?
1: No.
0: Why are we whispering?
1: Can you put, Mamma Mia on for me?
0: Mamma Mia?
1: We got there
0: in the end. You know what? Yes, of course. You ask and I shall provide. We'll get to it in the next 10 minutes, but first the Hooters and We Dance playing right now to Triple M. Good times and greatest hits. Happy Wednesday. I nearly said Thursday. Dang it, I'm a day behind.

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0: That was the saying of 1990, obviously from the original Home Alone movie. Same year, Johnny Farnham dropped this song, That's Freedom. Plus, we're also going to hear from REM in minutes. 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

0: She is not afraid to admit that she hates playing the song. Pat Benatar, hit me with your best shot. Gonna get to that one up next. Lucky for her, we, you know, don't make her perform it live every time we play it. Triple M, the album version is suffice. Plus Pearl Jam, Better Man. And still haven't played Triple M's 10K Triple Play yet. You're listening out for the Angels, Seal, Madonna, back to back to back. When that happens, you want to call through straight away on 133353 to get yourself on the standby list for 10 grand.
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We pride ourselves in the music here at Triple M. So up next, we're going to continue the good times and the greatest hits with the Angels. We're also going to hear from Seal. And Madonna. You know, nothing special about this music, just the kind of stuff we play all day, every day.

0: You know, here at Triple M. If you know, you know. I'm not spelling it out any clearer than that, okay? These hits are up next.
1: Now, Anthony, can I cast your mind back to yesterday? We were just shooting the breeze, and you brought up a story about how you got suspended. I'm not sure what year this was. I'm going to guess it was 1981.
2: 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Lots of firsts for me. I got a Walkman.
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2: 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So if they suspended her, they give the other two the day off.
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23: Hello, I'm Cherie Coleman. The Premier's reaffirmed calls for tobacco taxes to be looked at as black market vapes and smokes flood the market.
24: Rather than the cost of cigarettes declining and less people smoking, we're seeing accessibility and affordability plunge, and as a result, people are smoking, it seems to me, at massive numbers, and that's the opposite of the intended policy.
23: Chris Minns on the ABC there. One Nation has also been pushing for changes to the excise this week. $200 million will be spent rebuilding and future-proofing the Great Western Highway at Victoria Pass. The state and federal government's announcing they'll each contribute $100 million. The funding will add an extra eastbound climbing lane, enhancing the vital link between the central west and Sydney, which has been closed since March. And the regions appear to have followed in the footsteps of the cap cities when it comes to house prices slowing down, according to Cotality. Our region continues to buck the trend, though. In Orange, the cost of a home rose 1.4% in the 3 months to July, while Dubbo prices were up almost 4%.
0: Triple M National News.
1: Hi there, I'm Amy Goggins. Five Swans players have been ruled out for the remainder of the 2026 season over a serious breach of club standards. The clubs announced Riley Bice, Nick Blakey, Isaac Heaney, James Jordan and Chad Warner have been stood down. Is Chairman Andrew Pridham.
2: Making this decision in terms of the sanction, it's very important to note that the football outcome was not a consideration of the board. We purely are looking at this through the lens of players breaching, a small number of players relative to our total player list, breaching our high standards that we expect.
1: The club says the sanctions are independent of an ongoing police investigation. The Victoria Police investigation into allegations of a sexual assault at a Melbourne hotel earlier this week is still underway. Unions are calling for Australia's standard rental lease to be doubled for 2 years, saying it'd mean greater stability. And Anthony Albanese is today hosting his Thai counterpart in Canberra.
3: It's game on at Hyundai, where you can score great offers on a range of new and demonstrator models.
1: Melbourne coach Craig Bellamy says he was surprised when Billy Slater stepped down as Maroons coach.
10: We've surprised everyone, I think, but obviously he's made the decision. That's the right decision for him and his family, so we'll back that up.
1: There are reports Queensland assistant Ben Teo is said to pull out of the race to replace Slater, while Darius Boyd has reportedly thrown his hat in the ring for the top job. And the Storm will take on the Panthers tomorrow night. Penrith coach Ivan Cleary celebrating game 500.
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21: Triple M. Weather.
1: Mostly fine for the rest of today in Orange. Tonight down to 5 and tomorrow rain with a high of 14. 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

0: I'm a popular guy right now. I mean, look at all these people calling the Triple M hotline. They must want to be mates with me. I mean, there's no other reason they'd be calling, is there? Eh? Eh?
1: You shallow jerks. You just want me for my money.
2: Triple M's Tim K. Triple Play.
0: Oh, technically, it's not my money. It's Triple M's money. So who cares, right? We should just give it away. Julesy is the first person through, though. I'm on 3353. Congratulations. You could be scoring the $10,000. Make sure you wait by your phone because we could be calling you back.
3: Thank you so much. I will.
0: On you, Julesy. Good luck.
3: Thank you.
0: And I'm going to get someone else on the standby list just because I can. Here we go. Eeny, meeny, miny, moe. Triple M, hello, who's this?
4: There you go. Gary.
0: Gary.
4: What's happening?
0: Gazman. Oh, you know, just hopefully trying to give away cash money on the radio. You know how it is.
4: Oh, yeah, that's the go, eh?
0: What would you do with 10 grand, Gaz?
4: Oh, probably send me grandkids on a holiday.
0: Oh, nice. Not bad.
4: Yeah, that's what I reckon.
0: Send them off to Disneyland or something.
4: Oh, wherever they want to go.
0: Maybe not Disneyland. By the time you convert the Australian dollar to the American dollar, you've only got 5 grand left out of your 10.
4: You got that part right.
0: Oh, Gaz, you've called through, mate. You're on the standby list. Good luck. We could be calling you back, okay?
4: Oh, thanks very much.
0: Tomorrow, 3 new songs going to come at you with Triple M's 10K Triple Play for your chance to win the 10 grand cash. Triple M right now, Green Day. September hasn't even started. Wake me up when September ends. Not a funny joke, is it?

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0: 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Triple M's 10K Triple Play is back tomorrow with three new songs. Aerosmith, Dream On, coming up next. Hadaway, What Is Love? Lou and Jarch, about 40 minutes away at Triple M. It's all coming up.
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2: 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Andy Maroon will join us. 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And the mayor of the Bladyshire, Bruce Reynolds, will join us for an update. More vouchers for Dad for Father's Day at Kicking In. 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
19: 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These apps appear to match facial features in a single photo to find that same person in any photos online. And it works, to a point. In my testing, there's two types of results from AI face search apps. A staggeringly long list of photos, accounts, and information about the person in the photo, or very few accurate images and a whole bunch of somewhat similar faces from social media accounts. So what does this all mean, and should we be worried about AI face search apps? Yes, to a point. The fact is, these apps simply bring to the surface any photos online. So the best way to protect your identity in a world of AI face search is to share as little as possible online. The same goes for your kids.
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1: Oh, excellent. Yes, thank you.
0: What are you going to do with the money, mate?
1: Not sure yet. Maybe a nice little holiday over in Fiji or something like that.
0: Another three songs will drop tomorrow. You could be just like Timo there, getting yourself on that standby list. Ace of Base minutes away, and Lou and Jarch only about 20 minutes from taking over this afternoon at Triple M.
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0: I'm done. I'm punching out on the time card. Not really the time card. I still got stuff to do here in the office off air. But Lou and Charge, they are minutes away from taking over. Don't forget, three more songs will be revealed tomorrow morning with Triple M's 10K Triple Play. We want to get more people on the standby list for $10,000.
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13: Hello, I'm Cherie Coleman with your local headlines. An extra eastbound lane will be added on the Great Western Highway. The state and federal governments have announced a $200 million funding boost to repair and future-proof Victoria Pass. Shadow Roads Minister Paul Tools told News 24 it's long overdue.
14: While they're there patting themselves on the back and saying that they've delivered $100 million to match New South Wales government's funding of $100 million, it did take them 164 days to be able to make this announcement.
13: A man arrested in Orange as part of a domestic violence operation has faced court. The 33-year-old's been charged with 15 offences, including intentionally choking a woman and supplying prohibited drugs. Police arrested him at a home late last week, where they also allegedly seized cocaine, MDMA, cannabis, prescription drugs and other paraphernalia. And farm production across the country has surpassed its 2030 target, 4 years ahead of time. It's hit a whopping $101.4 billion.
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16: Hi there, I'm Amy Goggins.
17: We are deeply disappointed with the players' behaviour, but at the same time, we are expressing our concerns deeply for the women involved.
16: And Swan CEO Matthew Pavlidge speaking there. The club announcing Riley Bice, Nick Bailey, Isaac Heaney, James Jordan and Chad Warner have been stood down for the rest of the season for breaching club standards. It comes as Victoria's Sexual Crime Squad is continuing to investigate an allegation of sexual assault at a Melbourne hotel earlier this week. No one has been charged or formally interviewed. Day one of convicted mushroom killer Erin Patterson's appeal is underway. She's watching the proceedings from prison via video link, while Ian Wilkinson, the only one to survive Patterson's fatal lunch, is in the courtroom. She's seeking to have all her convictions quashed. And unions are calling for Australia's standard rental lease to be doubled to 2 years. The ACTU says it'd mean greater stability and less stress for renters.
18: It's game on at Hyundai, where you can score great offers on a range of new and demonstrator models.
16: Melbourne captain Harry Grant still needs the final tick of approval before playing against the Panthers tomorrow. Coach Craig Bellamy says he should be good to go.
19: Probably didn't think he'd play this weekend. We thought he might have got the last two games in, but yeah, he's got to get through today, but we're pretty confident that he'll be right, you know, for tomorrow night.
16: And Michael Checker will return to the New South Wales Waratahs as head coach for the 2027 season. He led the club to their maiden Super Rugby title back in 2014.
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16: Mostly fine for the rest of today in Orange. Tonight down to 5 and tomorrow rain with a high of 14. 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

0: now for your early drive home. It's Triple M, Stu and Jack.
1: Yeah, first of all, some admin. Happy birthday, Steve Carell.
2: Happy birthday, mate.
3: Now, how old's he turning?
2: Whoa, who knows?
3: 50.
2: 50 odd.
1: He doesn't age, that guy.
2: Doesn't age. No, ageless.
3: Not. Every Wednesday it seems to be his birthday, guy.
2: Yeah, it's also Winston Churchill Wednesday. Just got a text from my friend Toby. Hey, it's Winston Churchill. Yeah, it is, mate. Absolutely.
3: Hey, Tobes.
2: Hey, great to be here.
3: Yeah, it is.
2: Now, guys, bloody good day today. I just wanted to know, how are the both of you?
3: You did this yesterday. You can't do it every day.
2: Oh, just asking how my friends are.
3: Play the Winston Churchill grab.
1: Okay.
4: Please. At any rate, that is what we're going to try to do.
2: Good to be here. Really good to be here.
3: Yeah, I've got a pep in my step.
2: Now, why do you have a pep in your step, Dalden?
3: Just do. Hump day.
2: All right.
3: The day you can hump.
2: I think it's free for any day.
3: Well, mainly Wednesdays in May.
2: You reckon most of it gets done on a Wednesday?
3: You know what? I reckon it would be Wednesdays and Saturdays. I reckon would be Wednesdays, Saturdays,
2: prime
3: and Sundays.
2: Time. Yeah, because it's like Sundays.
3: Yeah, Saturdays and Sundays.
2: If you're a bit hungover, you know, on a Sunday.
3: But Wednesdays, it's like, you know, Monday, Tuesday. I've got to pep my.
2: That's true.
3: Thank you.
2: Monday, Tuesday, bit lull. Mm. Wednesday, I'm kind of coming back.
3: Give us a call if you're getting down on a Wednesday.
2: Yeah, call us if you're in the act right now.
3: Please, all the way. Hey, guys,
2: I love looking over LP and he's just like,
3: get me out of here.
2: What am I doing here?
3: Well,
1: what life choices have I made?
3: His world's rattled.
2: His is.
3: And the world of group chats is also rattled.
2: Well,
3: I love a group chat.
2: We both do. I love ignoring them. You love being in them.
3: Yeah.
1: Bit of both happening next.
2: That is correct.
1: Sort of.
2: Yeah, that's it.
1: Mostly being in them. Lou in charge on Triple M.

0: Every weekday, 2 till 4 on Triple M, you get to listen to Lou and Jarch.
1: You get to. Wow, what a privilege.
2: You can't turn it off. There's no rule around it.
1: No, apparently they've just installed legislation.
2: That was in the census, wasn't it?
1: In the census constitution, where you actually can't turn this off.
2: You must listen 24/7. It's like torture.
1: Well, good torture.
0: What are you saying?
1: What the hell? You'll never be waterboard of us. So, waterboarding a torture technique.
2: Anyway, there's a woman perfectly trolls soccer mum group that she was accidentally added to. I would love to accidentally be added to a group chat.
1: I was about to call you Laura. Louisa, that would be...
2: Louisa, not my name.
1: Louisa, that would be so fun.
2: I know.
1: I'd love that.
2: I'd just be roasting them. So that's pretty much what this woman has done.
1: Well,
2: it's hilarious.
1: It is. So I'll be the woman that's been added.
2: Accidentally.
1: Accidentally. You be the rest.
2: Okay.
1: We're going to read out.
2: So it's a soccer mum group.
1: Yeah, the text exchange. Okay.
2: Hope everyone is doing well. Coach Juan would like to meet with the parents towards the end of practice around 8:20. Okay. Thumbs up. Fair few okays.
1: Yeah, okays. Now, I'm the baddie. My kid is the best on the team, just saying.
2: Why is this comment about?
1: I mean, my kid has raw talent.
2: Good for him. So why is he playing for the village? Scared. Oh, my God. What the hell emoji? Laughter, laughter, laughter emoji.
1: Well, I think when he's older, he'll realise what a great influence his talent was on the other kids. It's very noble, actually, considering he's been scouted.
2: The way that I understand soccer, all the kids have talent, those are the rules. It's not the talent or the goal, it's the time the kid actually gets on the field.
1: Participation trophies are for little sissy players. By the way, the snacks suck lately.
2: Anyone could have talent.
1: Yeah, but is everyone invited to David Beckham's home for Christmas? I don't think so.
2: I don't know, what is wrong with these people making these kind of comments? Okay, I don't know what is going on here, but I'm getting peed off. Okay. Later, let's talk about this. I hope the person who is sending these comments go to the meeting. We will all see each other later today. I look forward to it.
1: What pissed you off? The snack comment?
2: The fact that you had the audacity to say that your child is the best, I think makes us all pissed. You think your child is so good, then sign him up for club. And also, if you think the snacks have been sucking lately, please bring your own damn snacks for your child if you're selfish and ungrateful. Also, coach, I don't see why you're not taking action with this situation. Isn't this your job to take control when someone steps out of their place? I have contacted Coach Juan and he will be addressing the issue during the meeting tonight. Stepping in from behind a screen won't do us any good.
1: It's better, then it just keeps going on.
2: Keeps going.
1: I mean, this is...
2: hilarious.
1: It's just hook, line and sinker.
2: I know.
1: And then just peppering little... like, the fact that you're going, my under sevens kid is so good that we've been invited to the Beckhams for Christmas. The fact that you can't see that someone's obviously gammon, obviously just like prodding you.
2: There's like 10 people in the group chat, so they probably absolutely have no idea who it is and thinks it's a mum.
1: God, it's good stuff.
0: If only you could have a go of it.
2: Well, that's what I was thinking. I'd like to be added to a group chat.
1: Right.
2: I think we get someone to call us.
1: Yep.
2: 133353 and add us to your group chat.
1: Right.
2: Like, ideally, it's like a work or a footy team or a netball team or something.
1: I don't want to get people fired.
2: Okay, maybe
1: but,
2: not work.
1: You know,
2: footy, netball. Yeah,
1: any group, or just a
2: friend group chat, family group chat.
1: Yeah.
2: And we just jump in and start going to town.
1: Yeah. Call us 1-3-3-5. The boxes are shaped out there.
2: Mm.
1: Call us 1-3-3-5-3. Sorry.
2: It's dancing crimpy shapes.
1: There's the people in shapes costumes out the studio. Sorry. 1-3-3-5-3.
0: Yeah, off air, we'll look at the shapes costume. 133353. If you want to add Lou and Judge to your group chat, give us a call.
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0: Lou and Jarch on Triple M. Our number is 133353. If you are part of a group chat, any kind of group chat, just call.
1: Yeah, add us. We want to be in and cause a bit of chaos. Also, Jack has just dropped chocolate on white T-shirt from his mouth.
2: We're trying to stay on track here.
0: No, it's okay. It's all right if you want to talk
1: from
0: about
1: your
0: the chocolate.
1: Mouth, you yeah. grubby guy.
2: It was that chocolate you got me as a treat. Oh, it exploded out of my mouth onto my white shirt. 133353. Call us now if you want to add us to the group chat. I'm sorry.
1: The dancing shapes in the background as well. This is a shit show.
2: Call us now.
0: Yeah, good. Okay, 133353. Add Lou and Josh to the group chat. Give us a call. And they're going to just...
2: We're going to cause chaos.
0: Yeah. Lou and Josh.

0: It is your Winnie Churchill Wednesday on Triple M with Lou and Jarch.
1: Well, that's right.
2: This is huge news. We were reading out a group chat where a woman had been accidentally added to a mum's soccer chat.
1: Yes.
2: And it's hilarious. She's just trolling them pretty much. So we wanted someone to call 1-3-3-5-3 to be added to your group chat.
1: That's right.
2: Who have we got on the line, Jack?
1: We've got Jess. Jess, how are you?
3: I'm good. How are you?
1: Now, Jess.
2: Where are we getting added?
1: Where are we getting added to, Jess?
3: Well, I thought, you know, you're a massive Roosters fan. So yes. I thought, and you know, your co-worker, you got Millie Elliott.
2: Yeah.
3: Working at Triple M. I thought, why not just add, have some fun at the Roosters group chat?
2: So the Sydney Roosters.
0: Actual Sydney Roosters NRLW thing.
2: We're in the actual group chat.
1: So Jess, I believe this is Jess Surges.
2: Mm-hmm.
1: Is that correct?
3: Correct. Hey, Jack. Hey, Lou.
2: Hello.
1: Hey, Dave. Me and Jess, old gym buds, actually.
2: Yeah.
3: Jess, yeah, it's been a while.
1: It has been a while.
2: Yeah. Well, I've stopped working out, Jess. I need to come back and train.
1: So do I. I've got these love handles are out of control at the moment. Jess, this is so gross.
2: So I've got the phone.
1: So are we in?
2: I'm on the chat.
1: Okay,
2: so,
1: before we jump in here, Jess, because number one, I want you to continue to play for the Sydney Roosters.
0: True.
1: We don't need you getting kicked out.
0: No. Yeah.
1: So number two, a bit of inspiration. How do you reckon we approach this?
3: I just think you have to stitch Millie, or there's a girl in my team named Rima. She'll probably bite back, I think.
2: I'm thinking of saying something like,
0: Rima Butler.
2: Millie said like she's keen to skip training tonight. Shall we go to the pub? Something like that.
3: We don't have training tonight, but you could do it tomorrow night. Do it tomorrow night.
0: All right. Yeah, okay.
2: Should I write? All right. Mill said she's keen to skip training.
1: Tomorrow.
2: And go to the pub. Thoughts, question mark.
1: Thoughts. And now, Jess, thoughts, gals, or just thoughts?
2: Thoughts, gals with a love heart. Is that how we
1: Is that how we
2: group?
1: Do it?
3: Maybe remove the gals.
1: Remove
2: okay,
1: the gals.
2: Got it. What about the love heart?
3: Yeah, the love heart. Okay. Play on. You can do the love heart.
0: Play on.
2: Okay. Thoughts, love heart. Okay, it's sent.
1: Okay.
2: Mill said she's keen to skip training tomorrow and go to the pub. Thoughts. Now we have to wait.
1: And Jess, how much sass can we give if there's like what's going on here? How much can we give?
3: I think more the better. They're all pretty good. I think they can take a joke.
1: I reckon you're dead right.
2: Okay.
1: I love you
2: I'm
1: for doing this.
2: I'm looking forward to a good
1: I love
0: This is great. Yeah, good on you for calling in. This is awesome.
2: Is there maybe I should put something, one more thing in?
1: Maybe say something like.
2: Ticky sodas, yeah, what?
1: Or like, time's ticking, girls. Let's get to stepping.
2: I'm
1: panicking.
2: Time's ticking. I don't know. Would we say that? Whoever this person is pretending to be.
1: Or maybe we do it more serious.
0: Oh, what do we got?
1: Hold on.
2: Rima has got a hands up.
1: Rima, hands up.
0: She's around.
1: Now, right back. Right
2: back.
1: Right back. Actually, Rima, you're not invited.
0: Oh, no.
3: Wait.
2: I reckon
3: say
2: Millie's
3: that.
2: Typing.
1: Say
3: anyone but Millie.
1: Yeah, anyone but Millie.
2: No, because I've said Mill said. What? Oh, Millie said, what the hell? How did you get into this chat?
1: Right.
2: Okay, let's start causing chaos.
1: Anyone but Rima.
2: Anyone but Rima is invited.
1: She's been ticking me off lately at training.
2: Rima is invited. I'm going to say, Millie, you're the ringleader of the pub tomorrow night.
3: Lou, you have to tag Rima, so put the app tag.
2: Yeah, sorry, no. I'm new to this WhatsApp thing.
1: Oh, don't worry, Jess, I'll sort it out.
3: Okay.
0: All right,
2: we're going to cause some chaos off here.
0: Yeah, just get to it. We might have an update later on the show. Maybe just after three we'll get an update on how things are going, chaos-wise.
1: Jess, you're an angel. Thank you
2: Love
1: for
2: you,
1: calling.
2: Jess.
3: No, thank you, guys. As soon as I heard it, I was like, I'm jumping on this.
0: Wow, Lou and Jarge inside the virtual walls of the Sydney Roosters NRL Club.
1: Give me the phone.
0: Let's see how it goes.
2: I'm having fun
0: Lou and Jarge,
2: here.
0: Triple M.
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21: Lou and Judge.
0: Yeah, Lou and Judge. That is exactly the show that you're listening to. All thanks to Henry, HNRY. And we got a little bit of a naughty at 2:40 coming up shortly, don't we?
2: I feel like we haven't had a naughty at 2:40 in a while, and I'm feeling naughty.
1: Pretty sure we had one last week.
2: Well, I mean, the top of two was pretty naughty.
1: It's usually a poo at 10 past two, but this...
2: It's real naughty.
1: This one's naughty.
2: This one you're going to read out to me, aren't you, Jack?
1: Yeah, it feels right.
0: Yeah, if you're looking...
2: Tips and tricks.
1: Yeah, mostly tips.
2: We're not at 2:40 yet, mate.
0: No, we're not there yet. If you're, it's flirty at 2:30.
1: Yeah. Oh.
0: Now, if you're looking to turbocharge your relationship, Stick around.
1: It's very good.
0: Lou and
1: Josh. Or dirty at 2:30.
0: Yeah. Ooh. Triple M.

0: Lou and Josh on Triple M, and have a look at the clock. It could be time for a little bit of naughty at 2:40.
1: Okay, this is what we like. Okay, a bit of naughty at 2:40.
2: Wow.
1: Now, Lulu, just keep in mind, this could be useful. Don't play with the shapes. I'm just telling you, this could be useful for you because your partner, Wumpy, coming up this weekend, I believe.
2: Mm-hmm.
1: You've been in the wars, haven't you?
2: Well, I had my wisdom teeth out, Jack, if you forgot. All four knocked out in the hospital.
1: Yeah, we remember. So these are things that can turbocharge your relationship without necessarily having to go the whole hog.
2: Okay.
1: So this is from Jana Hocking.
2: I know her. I used to work with her.
1: Well, there you go, mate. One of the rules, the 72-hour rule, Dalden, never go more than 3 days without being intimate with your partner. Now, you might think, holy dooly, I'm a busy woman. I run a couple of businesses. I got a radio show. I don't have time for all that.
2: Surely intimate
1: nitty is gritty
2: kisses.
1: A passionate kiss counts, or any form of physical affection.
2: Touch.
1: Wow. Other rules, okay? This is from therapist Vanessa Marin. The tongue rule, where your tongues must touch every night.
2: Oh, yeah.
1: So it's just like this. Nope.
2: Stick your tongue out.
1: Like your little salamanders.
2: Well, I think you kiss goodnight every night. Yeah, tongue.
1: Yeah, but that's not a tongue.
2: So you want to pash every night.
1: You want to pash.
2: Okay, I can pash it up every night.
1: Now we're getting into more my territory.
0: Oh, what would that be?
1: This is just because this to me just feels really awkward. The 20-second naked hug rule. Now hold on. No. Hold on, Mama.
2: Just like
1: no,
2: that.
1: Hold on, Mama. Let me tell you. Couples stand completely naked and hug for 20 seconds. Stipulation: there can be no wandering hands.
2: You're just like this.
1: I would prefer
2: stationary. Hands around hips. Hello. How was your day? No, that's
1: my wheelhouse. That is in my wheelhouse. Okay. You've had a good Friday night. You've been out. Wow. Saturday you did the same thing. You went to a birthday party. A lot of fun. What do you do Sunday? You do a naked Sunday. Couples spend part or all of naked Sunday together.
2: Now, naked, listen, you're answering your Uber Eats. G'day, mate.
1: Yeah, no.
2: Yeah, thanks for the pizza, Starkers.
1: Yeah, Steph and I tried this one once. Anyway, we're now banned from the local bolo. They were fuming.
2: You walking in, just a six-pack of BBs and a vino for the misso. Get out, sir.
1: Yeah.
2: It's flopping around.
1: Someone trying to shine my bowls. They thought they could use them.
2: Yeah.
1: Well, he's only got one jack. The 777 rule. The rule.
2: Minutes in heaven.
1: Yeah. That's right. The rule states that couples go on a date every 7 days, spend a night away every 7 weeks, and take a romantic holiday every 7 months.
0: Wow.
2: That's quite a lot for the night away and holiday, don't
1: you think? No, go on a date every week.
2: That's fine, but going away for a night every 7 weeks.
1: Oh, that's not bad. Every 2 months you spend a night
2: actually,
1: away.
2: I like that holidays. I'm all for holidays,
1: yeah,
2: Jack.
1: Darling,
2: Warren.
1: I can't believe you're having a crack at the holidays. That is in your wheelhouse.
2: I'd happily do that every 7 weeks.
1: Now, listen, the rest are too rude for radio. Mm. But you can head to Lou and Jarch and we'll give you the extra naughty ones.
2: Pass me the sheet, champion.
1: All right, champ, have a look. Have a look at those
0: at
1: bad
0: Lou
1: boys.
0: And Jarch on Insta. And up next is you versus Lou. Give us a call, 1-333-53. Once Lou's done reading the extra naughty section, she'll be ready for you versus
2: I'm
0: Lou.
2: Off,
0: 1-333-53. Take her on in a trivia quiz on Triple M.
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0: him up at King Julian.
1: You know me.
2: Yeah, we know you, mate. And that's and you are
0: a classic Jules.
2: A big Madagascar fan. Okay, Julian, mate.
3: Yes.
2: Do you prefer Julian Jules? What are we doing here?
0: J-Money. Oh,
3: prefer Woggy, but that's all right, mate. You can call me Jules, whatever.
2: Jules. You know what, mate? I'll probably stick to Jules on this occasion, I think, just quietly.
4: Yeah, Jules. Yeah. Go Jules.
2: Sensors will probably have a crack at me.
0: Yeah, I'd say Jules, mate.
2: Jules, I'm going to read the questions first to answer gets the point. There's no need to buzz in. Are you ready, Big Horse?
3: Mate, I'm ready.
2: All right.
3: All right.
2: Looky Lou, are you ready?
0: Yes.
2: Well, in that case, ladies and gentlemen, You vs. Lou begins in 3, 2, 1, go. It's International Chip Day. What do the Brits call chips?
0: Crisps.
2: Correct, Lou. Who's the chairman of the NRL?
0: Peter.
3: Tommy Turbo?
4: Peter was right.
0: John. Peter Brown. Peter Smith. Peter Scott.
2: Nah, it's
3: Andrew Johns.
2: It's Peter Volandis.
3: Andrew Johns.
2: Foe is a meal originating from which country?
0: Vietnam.
2: Correct, Lou. Holy dooly. Ah, looky Lou. Oh. Who plays the role of Ronald Weasley in Harry Potter?
0: Oh, what is his
2: this
0: name?
2: This is you, Mama.
0: Yeah,
2: this
0: no, Rupert Griffin. Rupert Griffin.
2: No, Rupert, it's Rupert Grint. Did you say Donald Duck, Julian?
3: Yeah, I don't watch Harry Potter.
2: Well, I respect
4: He's playing with the right spirit.
2: It's the right spirit.
4: Yeah.
2: How many letters are in the word trivia?
0: 6.
2: Good girl. Johnny Depp is rumoured to be returning as his Pirates of the Caribbean character. What's the character's name?
0: Jack Sparrow.
2: Correct.
3: Oh, my God.
2: Who sings the tune to Echo Beach?
0: Beastie Boys?
3: Beach Boys.
0: ACDC?
2: I've got the top
0: Adele.
2: Of one of these.
0: Shirt. Good
2: it's
0: shirt.
2: It's Martha and the Muffins. What does a...
0: Who the hell are they?
2: What does a...
4: I see Echo Beach.
2: What?
0: Who the hell are Martha and the Muffins?
2: What does a sommelier specialise in?
0: Dancing.
3: Smelling farts.
2: It's a very... You know, I'm giving it to Julian. It's wine. How many years in a century?
0: 100.
2: Correct. 100. Giving it to Julian. Halloumi is a type of what?
0: Cheese.
2: Correct, Lou.
4: Well,
0: I like Lou, you, Julian. Take the voucher.
2: Oh. Lou, 5-2 to you, Lou. But
0: I smoked it.
2: Julian, voucher's yours, Big Horse.
0: Take it.
3: Oh, thanks, mate.
2: No worries.
0: Tell me who Martha and the Munchkins are.
2: And the Muffins. Maybe because I've got a little muffin.
0: Who are they?
2: Obviously a band.
0: Never heard of them.
2: Well. Now you have. Look at you.
0: I'll be Googling them now.
2: Look at you, little learner. Little learning
0: Googling
2: Lou.
0: Them.
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12: Hello, I'm Cherie Coleman. Another big funding injection for the Great Western Highway. The state and federal governments each tipping in $100 million to fix and future-proof Victoria Pass. The highway is expected to reopen next year. The Premier's renewed calls for taxes on cigarettes to be reviewed. One Nation's been talking about slashing the excise by 75% to help curb black market trade. Chris Mintz telling the ABC they've been calling for something similar for a year.
13: The grim reality is that the excise has pushed up the legal cost of cigarettes in our economy, and at the same time, the black market has exploded.
12: A 33-year-old man's faced court accused of choking a woman in Orange. The man was arrested last Friday night as part of Operation Amarok. Police also seizing cocaine, MDMA and cannabis. And more students are being expelled from New South Wales public schools. According to News Corp, 159 students were kicked out last year, up 50% on 2024.
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14: Hi there, I'm Amy Goggins. The Swan CEO has revealed why five players were stood down for breaching club standards as police investigate an alleged sexual assault at a Melbourne hotel earlier this week. CEO Matthew Pavlidge says the sanction is separate from the police investigation.
15: Staying out late, it was drinking, it was continuing to continue their night, it was bringing women back to the hotel. It was a long way short of what we expect of our players, and we're holding them to a really high standard, but they were well short of anywhere near that standard.
14: Riley Bias, Nick Blakey, Isaac Heaney, James Jordan and Chad Warner will not play for the rest of the season. In our 2pm bulletin, we incorrectly name Nick Blakey as Nick Bailey. SCA wishes to clarify that the player named by the club was in fact Nick Blakey. The government's cracking down on dodgy super practices. The changes include bans on cold calling to sell products after the collapse of two investment funds. And the search for an 18-year-old missing hiker, Lily Hooper, enters its seventh day.
16: Did you know that diabetes is Australia's fastest growing chronic condition? Over 300 Australians are diagnosed with the condition every day. Search Diabetes Australia to find out more.
14: Melbourne captain Harry Grant still needs the final tick of approval before playing against the Panthers tomorrow. Coach Craig Bellamy says he should be good to go.
17: Probably didn't think he'd play this weekend. We thought he might have got the last two games in, but he's got to get through today, but we're pretty confident that he'll be right, for tomorrow night.
14: And Michael Checker has officially been appointed the new coach of the Waratahs. It comes 12 years after he guided the side to their one and only Super Rugby title.
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14: Mostly fine for the rest of today in Orange. Tonight down to 5 and tomorrow rain with a high of 14. 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
18: Looking good. Hi, I'm Aldo Belmonte.
19: And I'm Marissa Belmonte.
18: We own and operate
19: the Orange Tempine Bar.
18: We opened the bowl in 1983. The main changes, of course, is the digital world, the electronics for scoring.
19: My favourite thing about the Orange Tempine Bar is the people that we've met through all the years. We've made some beautiful friendships.
18: It's been wonderful 41 years. And we still enjoy coming to work every day. Yeah.

0: Ah, 3 p.m. About an hour to go left in the show. Should we call this? I don't know. The hour of power.
1: I think we should call it the hour of power.
2: Yeah. I think that feels about right because I mean it's technically true. There's an hour left.
1: That's correct.
2: Hey, any updates on the group chat we got invited to?
1: I don't know whether we're kicked out of it or not.
2: I think we're kicked out. We got invited to the Sydney Roosters.
0: The NRLW team.
1: That's correct.
0: Group chat.
1: We were in there. Thank you to Jess Sergis.
2: Yeah.
1: Kicked us in there. Millie here, very confused as to why we're in it. She also plays the Chooks. It was
2: fun.
1: Look, it was fun while it lasted. Don't know if they loved it or not.
2: Probably not.
1: But we had fun, didn't we?
2: Yeah, we started sending photos, selfies.
1: Yeah, we did start sending selfies, which was inappropriate. It's essentially their work chat.
2: Yeah. Well, I mean, our work chat's probably not very professional either.
1: It's way worse, buddy.
2: I got a bone to pick with you.
1: Why?
2: You've been doing something on the company credit card.
1: Oopsie daisy.
0: Mm. Mm.
1: Oopsie daisy.
2: It's not by accident.
1: It is genuinely by accident.
2: You're an idiot, mate.
1: But
2: have to chat to you
1: at the same time, oopsie daisy.
0: Get to that next. Lou and Judge on Triple M.
1: Did I say oopsie daisy?
2: Yes.
1: Right.
0: I think.
1: Did I?
0: Did you?
1: If not, if I didn't, oopsie daisy.

0: Church on Triple M for your Winston Churchill Wednesday. Our number is 133353. Phone lines are open.
1: Church is looking around the room trying to not make eye contact with me.
2: I feel attacked.
1: Buddy.
2: What?
1: Eye contact, please. Stop looking away. I've had to bring this up on air, haven't I?
2: Oh, shivers.
1: Someone keeps buying stuff on the company card. Don't you, bud?
2: Yeah.
1: And we've got proper big accountants now.
2: Yeah.
1: It's becoming an issue.
2: Yeah.
1: So the other weekend, I'm sitting at home on a Saturday evening. Judge is out and about. And I get notifications for our business account.
2: Yikes.
1: So I just see pop up, 200, 124, 98 bucks, $64.
2: Yeah.
1: Daddy's buying rounds at the pub on the wrong car.
2: Listen, in my defense, may I please defend myself?
1: Go on.
2: If I...
1: Yeah, I've told you how many times I told you to draw...
2: I'm not going
1: to
2: bring my cards out on
1: How many times have I told you to draw a cross with a Vivid, a texter, on your... Sorry, we've got a baby outside.
2: So yeah.
1: On your credit card.
2: Listen.
1: Do it after the show.
2: So just for the listeners out there, I've got two business cards, one for me and Lou's company, and one for my own. Now they are identical, and so can I just be honest? I try and implement these little things where it's like, well, I'm going to put that one in the this section of my wallet so that I don't use it. So I just use my actual business card because when I do have
1: lunatic soups later.
2: Yeah, a few lunatic soups later. Listen, I then completely forget which is which. And when I am out, I accidentally buy rounds.
1: You forget which little system you implemented as well.
2: But then this is the dumb thing. This is what you and me do. This is the stupid thing. If we're like, I'll be in the pub and you do the same thing.
1: Mm.
2: And a bloke will go, Judge. I'll go, g'day, mate. And he goes, oh, mate, love the potty. You know, whatever. I go, cheers, big fella. Well, love the radio show. Thanks, mate. Blah, blah, blah, blah, blah. And then he'll be sitting there with like five of his mates. I'm like,
1: you
2: boys want rums?
1: I know.
2: That's why COVID
1: too
2: was so good for me. Oh, well, not really. Not even really. It's just like, hey,
1: come on, boys.
2: Yeah, you know. And so I mix up the cards. And so, yes, I apologize.
1: It's also ticked my memory of another time when it was your wedding. This was hilarious to watch. Josh paid for his ice sculpture from the business account.
0: Wow, must be nice.
1: Yeah, must be nice. And his flower bill as well.
2: So no, because I was paying all these invoices, these little invoices that like the last one, Steph was like, you need to pay these ASAP. So I go, okay, I'm going to do an admin day. And I've obviously pulled out the wrong card and I've just sat there and I've just started paying all these invoices. Eddie, the boys that we used to work with, they were seeing it and Lou was like, I think, have you what seen these doing? Things? And Eddie was like, mate, I'm across it. He said, I think I'll just leave him until after the wedding and then let him know, hey, big fella, wrong account.
0: Mm. Then hit you with the bill though.
2: Well, of course.
0: Yeah.
2: Because.
0: Like, straight after the wedding, here's the bill.
2: I mean, yeah.
1: It was a hefty ice sculpture, I tell you that much, Jack.
2: Don't worry about me, big fella.
1: I want to know 133353, what did you accidentally put on the company card?
2: I remember having an ice sculpture.
1: I do.
2: Do you?
1: I think it was caviar on it or something fancy. Yeah, 133353. What did you accidentally put on the company card?
0: Oh, there's got to be some good ones. Got to be some good stories.
2: Give us a bell.
0: Lou and Jarch, Triple M. 133353 is the number.

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1: When will we learn?
2: You are listening to Lou and Jarge.
0: I was about to say, you get to listen to Lou and Jarge, but I thought, no.
2: I don't remember him saying Mike's live.
1: He did.
2: He definitely did.
1: Yeah. We want to know 1-3-3-5-3. What did you accidentally put on the company card? Jarge has been doing it for 3 years, five years probably.
2: So listeners, the cards are identical, and so when I'm there and after a few soups, I pull it out and just pay for it.
1: Have you drawn on it? Do it right now.
2: All right.
1: Well, maybe.
2: Well, you spin your yard because you got a gnarly one.
1: Yeah, I've got someone I know.
2: See, look at that.
1: She had her. Yeah, we'll draw on one of them.
2: You've probably forgotten which one's which.
1: She had her company card accidentally attached to her Uber Eats. And she ended up.
2: Hold on. Accidentally.
1: No, she actually did, Jack.
2: Yeah.
1: And she had a bill of about $14,000 of Guzzy Gomez.
2: 14 grand?
1: Yeah, over like 2 years.
2: $7,000 a year. Yeah, we'd probably do that with GEG.
1: 100%. Tony, what did you accidentally put on the company card?
3: $700 worth of bras and bras and
1: hair. That's my girl. Take it to the bedroom.
2: So that was pure accident.
3: Oh, pure accident. It was on my phone. You know, I got the electronic cards and they were both the same color. Yeah. Yep.
2: So at the end of the day, your boss knew what brassieres you had bought for life.
3: Yep, my boss is my partner too, so you know, double win.
2: Don't think it mattered.
1: Yeah, I don't think you're transferring back.
2: He said, "Hey, I need to pull you in for a meeting, Tony."
1: Happy days.
2: Hey, love this red lacy one, by the way. Thank you, Zach, mate. What'd you spend on the corporate card?
4: $1,800.
1: Why?
4: So I went out and played some golf with me mate for my birthday.
2: Yep.
4: And after a round of golf, you know, wasn't shooting them very well, so I thought I'd buy myself a new driver.
2: Yep.
4: Thing is, it was my company, and that card was linked to the missus' card.
2: Oh.
4: And I got home, and she was filthy.
2: Wait, $1,800 for a driver?
1: Yeah, who used it? The ex professional? Seriously.
4: Tailor-made.
2: I didn't know they could get up to that.
1: It's an expensive
2: that
1: sport.
2: Is unbelievable.
1: Craig, what did you put on the card?
2: Trouble.
5: A gentleman at our work put $1,000 worth of condoms onto the corporate credit card when he went to China.
1: How lucky does he think he's getting? Good God.
2: Well, it's a lucky country, the lucky number seven.
1: Probably only needed seven.
2: You know what he's done, Craig? He's probably gone over there, got nothing, but gone, "Oh, you're impressed, the boys here. Yeah, can I get $1,000 worth of condoms, please?"
1: Mate, he talked like that.
2: That's how he talks. He goes, "The boys will love that."
1: Piggy?
2: Piggy?
1: Piggy?
2: Is this Piggy?
6: Yeah, how you going?
1: Oh, g'day, Piggy.
2: G'day, Piggy. How are you?
6: Bloody good, guys. Bloody good. Yeah, I sort of thought I'd get away with it, but I didn't. But, went on a four-wheel drive trip and I used company fuel card.
1: Oh, so it's like you can usually use it around town, but not when you're burning through. How much did you spend over the weekend?
6: Well, it was over 3 weeks, and after a week, they caught me out, and I'd already spent over $1,000.
2: No way.
1: Pigs.
2: Piggy.
1: Piggy, you little pig. Get out of the sty.
2: That is so funny.
1: Thanks, Piggy.
0: Oh,
2: I love these yards.
1: Piggy.
0: Well, your people.
2: It's kindred spirits.
0: It is. Yeah. Let's play Reverse the Verse up next. Get those singing voices ready.
2: Yeah. Judge.
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1: Reverse the verse.
2: Why are you holding your tummy? You got to go poo again.
3: No.
2: Well, why are you keep holding your tummy and looking at me?
3: I've just got a sore tongue.
2: It'd be fourth or fifth today. Let's get you to the doc. No, we need to.
3: It's not. That's not funny, Jack. And I am actually going to the doctor on Thursday, but for something else.
2: For an ingrown toenail.
3: It's not funny.
2: It is. You're wearing ballet shoes. Which is like squashing your feet
3: you've
2: in.
3: You've got your bloody appointments muddled up, champion. Oh, I've got the doctor for other things. I've got the podiatrist for my ingrown toe.
2: I can't keep up.
3: Oh, well, darling, try living in my shoes, my ballet shoes.
2: Okay, let's play reverse the verse.
0: That'll take your mind off it, Lou. Yeah, reverse it the will. Verse.
2: So basically what we'll do is we'll sing a snippet of a song. LP will then reverse the song.
0: Yep.
2: Lulu, say then Lulu, has to try and emulate the reversing of the song to bring it back into its original form. I want to go first. Let's go.
0: Okay, Judge, do some singing.
2: What a great night.
0: Whoa.
3: Like Cursor.
2: Hilltop Woods.
0: Mm. And that's a bit more of a, not a lot of melody there, you say?
2: Nah. On your noodle.
3: Sorry?
4: What a great night.
2: On your noodle.
3: On your noodle.
2: You did the shush thing
3: but
2: again.
3: But it sounded like you were doing it.
2: There's no shush. You did the shush thing again.
0: Let's see how you went.
3: Can I have another go?
0: No, this is it.
3: What a shy night.
2: See, what a shy night. What a yep, you got the water.
3: What a stray knot.
2: Yeah, that sounds like what a stray knot. It sounds like you've been. It sounds
3: stray knot.
0: I'm gonna give you. Boating. I'm gonna give you a 35%.
2: Oh, generous.
3: Oh, I would have gone 50.
2: I'm going 28.
0: Let's see how you 35. Go, Lou. Okay. Do some singing for Judge.
3: Bring it all back.
2: S Club 7.
3: Yeah,
2: one of the great bangers of all time.
3: Absolute tune army.
0: Okay, let's reverse it.
3: Cowboy in here.
2: Go again.
0: Yep.
3: Cowboy in here.
0: Go.
3: Cowboy in here. I heard scat.
0: You heard.
2: But there's no S. Bring it all back.
0: Let's you reverse what Josh did.
2: You do.
3: Bring it up, Mike.
2: Oh.
3: Pretty good.
2: That's pretty good. Go again.
0: Yep.
3: Bring it up, Mike.
2: Yes.
3: That's, 75.
2: That's a 70.
0: Yeah,
2: 78.
3: 75.
2: You got 35 for that dog.
0: We'll call it even 68. Okay. Now, okay. Judge, you do some singing for Lou. This is round two. Lou's got some ground to make up here.
2: A.R. Jimmy Ricard.
0: Okay.
3: Too long, you
0: that's
3: mongrel.
0: Going to be.
2: No, that's not long. It's just an A.R. It's pretty Jimmy Ricard.
0: Okay. Let's reverse it.
3: That is so hard.
0: One more time.
2: Das Dürümis, das, yeah.
3: Das Dürümis, das, yeah. Well, I didn't do the shh.
2: You did.
3: So shh.
2: I can tell you were okay. Trying not to do a shh.
0: Here we go.
3: Hey, Sart, Jimmy Ricard.
2: Pretty close.
0: Nearly was something else. I would have heard it once.
2: Well, I reckon that was probably 65%.
0: 67. Okay.
3: 69.
2: I'll give you 69%.
0: So if Judge does a chocking job, then Lou will win.
3: Okay.
0: Okay, Lou, do some singing.
3: Shorty had the apple bottom jeans.
2: That's a joke.
3: I actually wasn't going to say Shorty. It just came out.
2: Shorty had them apple.
3: Okay, I'll just do apple bottom jeans.
0: Yeah. Okay, go.
3: Apple bottom jeans.
2: Shorty had them.
3: I know.
2: Insane.
3: Yeah, I literally had apple bottom. My brain was thinking of the song. I'm so sorry.
0: But she was giving you the chance to go for Absolute Glory.
2: Yeah.
0: If you'd got that.
2: Too much.
0: Okay.
2: Go again.
0: Yep.
3: Nailed that, I reckon.
0: You might have.
3: I reckon that might be a 95er.
2: Nah.
0: Okay, here we go.
3: Nah, I got skill.
2: But all my zines.
3: Zines.
0: One more time.
2: But all my zines. That's a 48%.
3: Let's tie. Yes.
2: No, I win, actually. I've got 78, 48. You've got 28 and 69.
0: Oh, Judge wins.
3: Why don't you have a tie with me?
2: Well, If you were better, I would give you the win. It's just the game, doll.
3: But I thought we were pretty close that we could just do it together today.
2: The first one was pretty bad. Wow. And you also nearly said a slur in the second one.
0: Lou and Jarge on Triple M up next. Jarge was getting very creative in the pre-show meeting today.
3: You weren't listening, were you, buddy?
0: Yeah. It was very, very creative.
2: Thanks, mate.
0: That's
2: great
0: next.
2: Spin on it.

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1: Well, you weren't paying attention, were you, during our big radio meeting?
2: Well, it sometimes happens.
1: It happens every time.
2: Well, that's correct, Dalton.
1: You're usually kicking your little feet.
2: Well, yeah.
1: Going, hee-hee-hee-hee.
2: I've always just found it very difficult to pay attention in any sort of a meeting.
1: Mm. So what were you doing this time? I turned to you and I was trying to have quite a serious conversation and then I go, what?
2: Well, it was actually, I think you'll find Cody, our producer, that then, because I was sort of...
1: Dish-steering her, actually.
2: She was across the room. She was across the room and she didn't know where my head was. No one knew where my head was. Only I knew. But I'd already gone around the room and I basically had renamed all of you. Mm-hmm. So in my brain, whilst the radio show was happening, I was sort of looking because LP was next to me and I'm looking at LP. I'm like, he looks like a Charlie.
1: Mm-hmm.
2: And you, yep. I had Grace for you. You can look
1: like
2: Grace.
1: I like that. It's quite cute and innocent.
2: You like Grace. Had Ash. She was next to Codes. Ash, I was like... What was Ash's again?
1: Well, I thought Ash was Lucy.
2: Lucy. Yeah, Bill
1: and then
2: Lucy.
1: We sort of decided on that together.
2: We did. But then Cody, so this is before anyone had noticed what I was doing, and Cody was sort of talking to me. And I was sort of looking at her with my head down, but I'm looking straight through her.
1: Yeah. It's quite demonic.
2: Yeah. And then she goes, What are you looking at? And I go, oh, I'm so sorry. I'm like, nothing. Just keep going with the meeting. And then we kept going. And I was like, look, to be honest, I've been naming all of you. I've been naming all of you of what your other name would be. Digilock was Michael. Simo was Philip.
0: Yes.
2: Crystal was Rachel.
0: Yes.
1: She's such a Rachel.
2: I was stuck on Codes.
1: And then,
2: so when I was looking, I was sort of, where's the camera? I'm barreling like, I was like, oh, this. Just trying to think.
1: Good radio.
2: Just trying to think. But that's how my brain was dead. So I'm going, what is Cody? And then we came up and then after I had to sort of let everyone know, sorry, I wasn't paying attention. Because you were trying to talk about something important to me.
1: Yeah, I was.
2: And then when you had said, mate, I'm trying to talk about this, I said, I'm sorry, Grace, but me and Charlie over here, Michael and Philip and Lucy, were just wondering what Cody's other name was. I think we've all come to the conclusion. It's Shelby.
1: Shelby for sure.
2: Mm.
1: Little Shelbs. Hey, Shelbs.
2: So that's what I was doing.
1: And then I thought you were an Ollie, like an Oliver. You're definitely an Oliver.
2: He's not,
1: and then you're like, Charlie.
2: I thought
0: he was more of a Reg personally.
1: Reg is like you're 70. You're
2: yeah, but I will
1: not,
2: be.
1: No, no, no, not
2: but
1: Reg, right.
2: But we actually, baby Reggie as
0: I
2: well.
0: Think
2: you
0: we
2: have
0: should...
2: little baby Reggies, little Reggie. Yeah. Reggie must, if an old Reg has to have been a baby Reg.
0: I reckon you put, you
1: so know,
2: there has to have been a 36-year-old Reg.
0: Put a poll up on Lou and Jarch, whether he's more of an Ollie or a Reg. I guarantee you, Lou, Reg is going
2: to
0: win.
2: I reckon I'm more of a Reg. There is an Ollie to me, though.
1: Then it gets me thinking, Dr. Chris Brown is 100% Henry.
2: Well, this is the thing. Let's think about actual people, famous people. Albo, I think there's a Gerald there. He's Gerald. You know who I think? You know what I think about Robert Irwin? I think he'd suit like Peter.
1: See, he to me is a Sam.
0: Sam's good.
2: There's a lot of Sam to Robert Irwin.
1: Hindy to me is like a Jason. Nathan Hindmarsh.
2: Yeah,
0: that's
2: Jason.
0: NRL legend Nathan Hindmarsh.
2: Yeah,
0: part of the Triple M family.
2: All right, what about Chris Hemsworth?
0: Ooh.
1: He's got a lot of Josh about him.
2: Yeah,
1: a lot of Joshy. Jay.
2: You know what's weird is I'd put Luke Hemsworth on Chris and Chris on Luke. Controversial.
1: Whoa, whoa, whoa.
2: I don't want to go out there and say it.
1: Whoa.
0: Chris and Luke give very similar energy to me.
2: Hey, what is Fisher's actual front name?
1: Paul.
2: Is it?
1: Paul Fisher.
0: He's not
1: he
0: a Paul.
1: He does not suit a Paul, does
2: nah,
1: he?
2: Nah, see, what's Fisher?
1: Fisher is, he's sort of like the larrikin, sort of surfer bloke.
2: I reckon Brody.
1: Yes, or Casey
2: Fisher.
1: God, I might have a hidden talent here.
2: Yeah, Casey's good.
0: I reckon he's Lenny.
2: You like Lenny?
1: Lenny to me.
2: Lenny to me.
0: Okay,
1: Casey Fisher's real. Yeah, I like that one.
2: All right, what about, I like this game.
0: What about Steve Carell?
1: Can we do some checks?
2: Steve Carell, yeah, okay. What about, well, I want to do Steve Carell
0: True.
2: I want to do Steve Carell now.
1: Steve Carell is Brian.
2: It's Big Brian.
1: He's huge Brian.
2: All right. Well, what about Isla Fisher?
1: Isla Fisher. Oh, she kind of gives off Jenny. Jen.
2: You know, it's so weird. I thought Jennifer as well.
1: Yeah, Jennifer.
2: Only because the red hair, Jennifer Aniston-ish.
0: Okay, yeah. Quick fire. Kylie Minogue.
1: Oh, Kylie Minogue.
2: Rebecca.
1: Sandy.
0: Okay, Nicole Kidman.
2: Gabriella.
1: Nicole Kidman.
2: Gabrielle.
1: Rosie.
2: She's elegant. Okay. She's elegant.
0: Kathy Freeman.
2: Trish.
1: Brenda.
0: Okay. Well, we probably can't play forever.
2: Yeah. Well, I'd love to.
0: We play again.
2: Yeah.
0: We'll still bring it. Do it again. Name like celebrities. It. Okay. Lou and Charge, Triple M. Let's check the Insta next at Lou and Charge.
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0: Lou and Jarch on Triple M, and it is sadly the end of Winston Churchill Wednesday.
1: It is. We have some DMs. I've been drawing listeners' dogs, and there was a listener that sent one in. It's a three-legged dog. His name was Finn, and he was a German Shepherd. So I think it's pretty good. You can check it out on at Lou and Jarch on Insta.
2: Yeah.
1: Some of them are... Comments are quite cruel, actually.
0: Oh, what?
1: Yeah. No, they are.
0: That doesn't sound right.
1: Someone said, who's a very shocking artist? Not me.
2: You are.
1: Not me.
2: You are.
1: So nice to see Hank's drawing of Finn the doll.
2: Unbelievable.
1: No, my only thing is I always get the head too big for the body. I've got to really do the ratio a bit more.
2: Yeah, that is
0: but
2: very
0: I said,
2: true.
0: You're a cartoonist, Lou.
1: Thank you. Big you know, head, little
2: it's surrealism. Cartoon, it's surrealism.
1: Yeah. And then someone said, masterpiece of shite pretty much summed it up. Beautiful. Thanks so much, everyone, for the support.
2: It was gorgeous. We'll see you tomorrow for
1: Thrust Thursday.
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20: Hey, I'm Tessa Randello. An investigation continues into an alleged sexual assault in a Melbourne hotel where Sydney Swans players were staying. While the club has stood down five players for the rest of the season for breaching club standards, Chairman Andrew Pridham says it's separate from the police investigation.
21: There were discussions with the players specifically related to the events in terms of being in the room on the evening and drinking and having brought women back to the hotel. That was the sole aspect of what we looked at.
20: The club announcing Riley Bice, Nick Blakey, Isaac Heaney, James Jordan and Chad Warner will not play for the rest of the season. No one's been charged or formally interviewed. The search for a missing bushwalker is in its seventh day with 200 emergency services and defence personnel out looking today. 18-year-old Lily Hooper left her home in Sydney's southwest last Wednesday and hasn't been seen since. And the government wants to crack down on dodgy super practices and strengthen consumer protections.
22: Every load of laundry is a fresh start. 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
20: Melbourne coach Craig Bellamy says he was surprised when Billy Slater stepped down as Maroons coach.
23: A bit of a surprise to everyone, I think, but obviously he's made the decision. And that's the right decision for him and his family. So, yeah, we'll back that up.
20: There are reports Queensland assistant Ben Teo is set to pull out of the race to replace Slater, while Darius Boyd has thrown his hat in the ring for the top job. And Sydney Roosters are congratulating Michael Checker for taking over as the Waratahs coach for 2027.
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1: Mostly fine for the rest of today in Orange. Tonight down to 5 and tomorrow rain with a high of 14. And your music sorted with a curated playlist for every mood. 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
28: G'day everybody, welcome to the Triple M Rush Hour Wednesday edition. My name is Maroon. Hello, Millie.
29: Hello.
28: Nice
29: Hello,
28: to see you, my friend.
29: You look great.
28: Thank you very much.
29: You look really nice. Hindy, when did anyone tell you it's okay to wear two shades of green? You could not be wearing any more green right
27: I
29: now.
27: I said don't say anything on air because if my wife is listening, I'll be in trouble when I get home.
29: You got a little, your hair's quite long too. It's like
27: Anything else? I've got Hashimoto's, you know.
28: Yeah. Does he look like he just escaped from Long Bay with all the green? Walking down Anzac Parade.
27: I had a jumper on and I didn't really think I was taking the jumper off today. But I'm a bit green today.
28: Yeah. You know what? There is a little bit of news
27: Sorry, fashion police.
28: Yeah.
27: Sorry.
28: No, well, you gave me a compliment. That's got to be a first.
29: Yeah.
27: You know. Someone's got a ringworm.
28: Mm.
29: I don't. It's a stud mark.
27: It's a ringworm. It's a ringworm.
29: In case you forgot, I actually play footy on the weekends.
27: That's why you've got a ringworm.
29: Yeah. Studded.
27: Yeah.
29: No, guys get ringworm.
27: It'll spread through camp.
28: It's all about hygiene, Millie. It's all about just a little bit of hygiene.
29: It's a stud mark.
27: You know what you need to put on it? Peroxide. Pour peroxide on it. Hey, it'll sizzle.
28: You know what's disgusting and disgraceful and is upsetting the Sydney community at large? In the NRL and the NRLW, Roosters are on top in both comps. And people of Sydney just think that is awful.
29: Well, not the people of the eastern suburbs.
28: Disgusting. That don't follow the Roosters. There's eight of them. Well, at last, let's hope not. Well, you know, for your sake, but I mean, because you know I love you. I want to see you do well.
29: Anyway, something I'm a little bit concerned about. My mum, mum's here, Gigi's here.
28: Yeah.
29: Gigi. I brought them into the studio today.
28: Mm.
29: And mum said, God, everyone's so mean to Maroon.
28: Yeah.
29: People need to stick up for him more.
28: Yeah.
29: Sorry, what have you been brainwashing her with?
28: She gets me. She gets me. That's all I'm going to say. She gets me. Right?
29: I'm just surprised you didn't run away when you saw her.
28: No, why would I run away? We've got a relationship. We're friends. Why would I run away? I'd run away from you two, Palookas. In fact, we should get her on air.
27: Gigi.
28: At least she doesn't go out of her way to disagree.
27: Is she having another bottle out the back there?
29: That's the same bottle. Thank you very much.
27: Just filled it up again.
28: It's the same bottle, though.
27: Yeah.
28: Exciting news. We have a trip to the Repco Bathurst 1000 for four people to give away.
27: Yes, Hindy's Backseat Bandits.
28: Mm. Four tickets with paddock passes, grid walks and campsite. So to get yourself on the standby list, listen now for the supercars driver to tell you to call. 1-333-53 Toyotas, Fords,
27: yeah,
28: Camaros.
27: We've had two winners so far. Well, two people gone into the draw.
29: Remember the guy saying he goes Toyota now.
4: Well, that's been two Toyota.
29: Two Toyotas.
28: Two Toyota. MR2. Is it? No, it is Toyota MR2. Yeah.
4: Not even Toyota.
29: It will happen before 4:30 p.m. today, so make sure you're listening.
4: Okay. Not a.m.
28: Good clue.
29: P.m.
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29: Stud Mark.

0: Triple M's Rush Hour is maroon, Millie and Hindy. What's green and gold and 100 years strong? Of course, it's Penrite Oil, now proudly wearing the Australian-made logo. 100 years and still driven. Rush Hours. Well, he's the current guru of rugby league journalists, and I just spotted him at Channel 7. He was getting his promotional shots, and they were taking Grunt had to shine off his chrome dome. How did they go with that, David Riccio? Did they get the pancake on and get the shine off?
1: No, that was unsuccessful. That's a task that requires more than several hours.
0: Toupee. You need a toupee.
1: I don't think anyone will win that fight. Yes, good to see you, mate.
0: Good to have you on, mate. So there's plenty to talk about in rugby league. Where do you want to start? Do you want to start with a disruptor?
1: Yeah, fans, sorry to annoy your afternoon, but you could, there's a little bit of a reason here to get a bit nervous before the final series. Look, the NRL have pushed an edict out to every club, a reminder about the disruptor. Now, the disruptors, for those listening, for those, don't drive off the road. The disruptor is when a player goes up for a contested highball and waves their arm in front of the receiving player's arms in an attempt to disrupt.
0: It gives me the shits just talking about.
2: Yeah, it doesn't.
1: I know, I've just played asleep, haven't I? It's back. It's back, and a memo has gone to every club, and the NRL are a little bit alarmed that there's more and more players going up with no attempt whatsoever to collect the footy and are simply going up with their arms to disrupt the footy. They're reminding clubs that this is a rule and we will come and get you if you don't abide by them.
2: It's just weird that we haven't seen it for months and months and months, and now all of a sudden it's back. I wouldn't be too far to say that it's going to affect certain teams who are quite good at going up for high balls and not diffusing high balls.
3: Batting the ball back? You know, like,
2: is it still two hands to bat it back now? Is it one hand? What is it, Dave?
1: You can still do the one hand. You just need to be making a genuine attempt to bat that ball backwards to your teammate. But again, it just feels so murky, guys. Mm. It really is. We got rid of it.
2: I bet you we start cracking down on the foot touching the ball again.
3: The roll ball. Gosh, yeah. Didn't that go in and out quicker?
2: It's in the women's game. I tell you what.
3: Not in the men's.
0: All right, let's get back to some players now.
3: Yeah, sorry, I wanted to ask about Jet Cleary. He's finally been released, yes?
1: Yeah, that's right. He has been. And the Warriors, reluctantly, they wanted to keep him at the club. But obviously, due to the fact that Ivan is finishing up at the Panthers next season, the approach was made by Jet. Can I go back home to Penrith with the potential of playing under Dad in his final season? As I said, the Warriors, they saw a future in Jet. They took him on board on behalf of the Panthers and Jet Cleary to help develop him. And they've got a great record, the Warriors, in developing players, as we're seeing. But ultimately, he will head home back to the Panthers in a potential reunion, guys. Reunion with brother Nathan and father Ivan.
2: Ooh, watch this space, sticking with the Panthers, though. The Liam Martin, has he given them the old hurry up or I'm off?
1: Yeah, I don't think I don't think we're at that stage yet as far as hurry up or I'm off. I think he just wants some clarity. He's been sitting back patiently here, Liam Martin. There's a genuine pecking order going on at Penrith as far as working through this star-studded list of off-contract players. And on top of the list with Nathan Cleary, second is Isaiah Yeo, and third is Liam Martin. Now, we know that neither Nathan or Yeo are yet to confirm their futures at the club, so Liam's sitting back going, well, can we get some chat on here, guys, and sort something out? He wants to stay at the footy club, but it's not to say he's not going to have a look around. I know of several clubs, both here in Sydney and also PNG, they're going to have a look at Liam. I think Yo's close, guys. I will say that. Isaiah Yeo, I anticipate this deal will get done at Penrith. He'll be sticking around. But the next one's Liam. So, look, I reckon in the next 2 weeks, 10 days, we'll know a little bit more about Liam Martin's future at Penrith.
3: And just lastly, Hudson Young, he's in a bit of a similar situation?
1: Yeah, similar. There's going to be a meeting tomorrow between Hudson Young's management and the Canberra Raiders in and around Hudson Young's future. This is a player clearly the Raiders don't want to lose. But at the same time, I think Hudson's acutely aware that and I think a lot of players are aware of this, guys, this window of opportunity with the expansion of the competition, and on the back of Hudson's most successful season, in my eyes, of his career, rep football included, he has an opportunity to test the market and to see what his actual value is worth. I expect the Raiders to allow him that time. There might be a timeline on it, a window of opportunity, call it a week or 10 days, to go and have a look at what's around, including PNG, come back to us and we'll see what we can do.
0: Okay, David, good on you, mate. No doubt we'll catch up with you again in the course of the week and see you on the weekend for Triple M and listeners' coverage of the NRL.
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1: 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But right now,
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1: Tell you what, a Bathurst 1000, it's bigger than going to an Origin game in Queensland. Mm. It is just the ultimate weekend up there at Bathurst.
3: And my back seat is getting full.
1: Mm.
3: Yeah. So, not much more room left for some more bandits.
4: Mm, maybe if you get out, there's some more room.
3: I shall be driving. I won't be in the back seat.
1: Okay, Lucas is on the phone there for you, children. Hello, Lucas.
5: Hey, how you going?
1: Good, mate. How are you?
5: Yeah, salubrious.
4: Lucas, have you ever been to Bathurst before?
5: No, I have not.
4: Ooh.
3: Who's your team, Lucas? Come on.
5: Waters, Ford man, through and through.
3: Oh, there we go. We get
5: the missus is a massive backseat bandit. She'd love it.
4: Oh, is she?
1: Okay. Are we still talking about cars here or what?
5: Oh, well, wait every now and then. Why not?
3: Lucas, who are you going to take with you?
5: Oh, well, I'd have to take the strawberry kisses and, yeah, I don't know.
3: Catches a couple of mates?
5: Yeah, a couple of mates.
1: All right, well, mate, this is great because you're going to get all the gear, paddock access.
4: All the gear and no idea.
1: Yes.
5: Buddy.
3: You know, you get a campsite, Lucas, as well.
1: Yeah.
4: Mm. You like camping?
5: Yeah, I love camping. Where to do it?
1: And it's going to be Toyotas and Chevys, first, second, third, fourth, fifth, sixth, seventh, and eighth, and Mustangs.
3: Just at one.
1: Busted on the side of the Conroy Straight.
5: You're kidding yourself.
1: Busted on the side of the road. Thank you very much, Lucas. Say hello to your missus for me.
5: I shall do. Rock and roll. Let's do it.
3: Rock and roll, Lucas.
1: Good on you, mate. 2026 Repco Bathurst 1000, April the 11th of October. 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You know what we're going to do next? It's time for a farm update. What's going on down on the farm? 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
1: to win. Triple X Rush Hour is Maroon, Millie and Heidi, and it's all thanks to our mates at Penrite Oil, now proudly wearing the Australian-made logo. And can I just say that somebody is getting around the building, Nugget, with the Perth Bears jumper on with the Penrite Oil.
4: It looks good.
1: Bloody looks good.
4: It's on the back, up the top, above the number.
1: Yeah.
4: Looks
1: yeah.
4: It's iconic.
1: It is iconic.
3: This is pretty much what we said yesterday.
1: Is it?
3: Yeah.
1: Well, but we didn't see Nugget yesterday. No, he was one of our mates here that works here.
3: Yes. Yeah.
1: He looks like a little Tassie devil with that jumper on, doesn't he?
4: You know what I do sometimes when Gigi's a little bit sick, my little girl?
1: Hand her off to your mother and go out.
4: Well, the second thing that I do, you know, just in her milk, put a little bit of the Penrite, makes her feel better straight away.
3: I don't think she's
1: joking. Yes. She's joking.
4: Joking.
1: Yes. Brake and clutch fluids, oil and air filters, bike care, and more.
3: Yes. 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
1: Yeah.
3: There's more. 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
1: Absolutely. No, I didn't know that.
3: It's but like a public announcement for everyone.
1: Dropped mine into Frank's at Marrickville, and they know to use the Penrite.
4: Maroon just gets people to do that for him.
1: Penrite Oil is now proudly wearing the Australian-made logo. 100 years.

0: Triple M's Rush Hour, it's Survivor, the Eye of the Tiger with Maroon, Millie and Hindy. After five, another chance to win Bo Ryan's car, a Rockdale Mazda BT50.
1: Waking up at the crack of dawn, the rooster's crowing, the day's begun.
2: Time for a story from the farm with Millie and Hindy.

0: Oh, this is beautiful. This is like Millie and Heidi.
1: Dreams come true.
0: Both grew up on farms, which, and I think that you're both a little bit different to people that didn't grow up on a farm. Like, I mean, the things
1: that we see. It says a lot about you.
0: It does. Yeah. But I mean, I grew up here in Sydney, right? So you two are the odd ones out. You two are different.
2: No,
0: I'm
2: how
0: not
2: can
0: different.
2: We be the odd one out when there's two
1: when
2: of us and one of you?
0: But let me tell you something. There's 4 million people in Sydney, okay? They didn't grow up on a farm. Yeah, you two did. Now, who's the odd one out? Now, tell us some stories about life on the farm.
1: All right, I've got one. Uh-huh. So my dad, we also used to be dairy farmers. So my pop had the dairy farm. We had the cattle farm. But my dad worked at the dairy farm as well. So on the way to... He would go milking. He would drop me at swimming training, and I did swimming at Cobargo, and he'd go and milk the cows.
2: Is that in a dam or is that in a pool?
0: In a water tank.
1: Anyway, 25-metre pool in Cobargo.
2: Why am I bagging you? I don't know.
1: Yeah, you're the... Anyway, one morning, we'd just gotten out of, like, out of our property, and we're just about to hit the main road, and there's this a rabbit on the road, and it had been hit before us, so it was a bit of... roadkill. It wasn't quite dead yet, okay? And Dad just pulled up before it, and I said, what are you doing? He said, go and pick up that rabbit and put it on the back for Milo, the dog.
0: Milo's the dog.
1: Yeah. And I said, Dad, it's still moving. It's like there's a bit of like blood and guts out, but it's still like moving. And I said, I'm not picking it up, Dad. It's still moving. I was seven. I was 7 years old, okay? And he goes, well, what? You're not going to swimming then? And I love swimming. I said, you're not going to take me to swim if I don't pick up this rabbit. I said, yeah. Mm. He would have made me just walk back home and he would have went to milking. So I had to go out, pick up the rabbit that was like still, yeah, it was horrible. Mm. Poor thing. Chucked it on the back. Milo finished it by the time we even got to Cobargo.
0: That was your dad, Ivan. How is he these days? What have you got? That's an awful story, really.
1: I told it for news.
0: Yeah.
1: And my parents got a call.
0: Did they?
1: Yeah. Mm. Yeah.
2: There's a lot of stuff we can't say because obviously it's listener discretion advised. I'm going to go down a little bit of a karma route, whatever you want to say. On the farm, obviously motorbikes, four-wheelers, ride on lawnmowers, you slowly progress. But the main one you wanted to get into was the tractor.
1: Yeah.
2: Get on the tractor. And my dad wasn't too keen on teaching me how to drive a tractor at a young age. So
1: sounds like you with your kids.
2: Yeah, pretty much. Yes. Yeah. It's trial and error. And so tractor was parked up one day. I'm about eight or nine. I'm with a mate, Paul Milton. And we're curious kids when it came to machinery. and we thought we would just make him sitting this in the right direction. And we saw the tractor was just parked up. It was just not doing anything. This is the big old Sammy. And we get in it and we didn't know what we're doing really. We knew the key would turn it on. So what we've done is we've just got in, we'll just go, hey, listen, let's just start it and then we'll turn it off and that'll be our first little bit of an experience in the tractor by ourselves. Bang, kicked it in the guts. It's turned on, revving its guts out, right? We turned the key off. The thing didn't stop.
0: Right.
2: We didn't know how to turn it off. We just thought,
0: turn the key
2: on, key off.
0: Makes sense.
2: We didn't know what we're doing. So we've hightailed it. We've bolted. So we're hiding up in the trees. Hours later, we're hiding in this bush. Hours later, my dad comes home. We're waiting for him to hit the roof, skits. All he's done is he's just gone, boom, pulled the choke, turned off. We thought we were getting our asses handed to us.
1: Do you reckon he knew it was you?
2: Well, he kind of looked around for a bit. We were absolutely crapping ourselves.
1: Do you reckon this was hours. The tractor just sat there idling for hours. Is from your father, like from your dad.
2: Oh, yeah. Yeah, there's yes.
0: Dads are scary.
2: Dads are scary. When mum swore, you knew you were in strife. Because my mum didn't swear.
1: Yep.
2: You knew you were in strife. Mm. We mooned the bulky tank driver, the came and collected the milk, and I've told that one. We mooned him coming down the road.
1: Yeah.
2: And then he saw us mooning
0: him. and then he turned up on a current affair.
2: Sorry for another day. But yeah, that was our first experience with the tractor. Yeah. Learn to turn things on and off before you get in them.
0: Yes. Well, there's two great stories from life in rural New South Wales from my friends, Hindy and Millie, on the Triple M Rush Hour. Another great Aussie joins us next. Gleeso pops in for a chat. Of course, he is a member of the staff here at Triple M. And this is the Rush Hour.

0: Triple M's Rush Hour. It's Maroon, Millie and Hindy. Well, it's back for the fifth season. We're talking about Night at the Barracks at Manly's North Head. A long way to the top. And it stars these two guys. We absolutely love them. Dave Gleeson and Jimmy Hocking. Triple M royalty. Thank you both for coming in and welcome.
1: Thanks for having us. Pleasure. I'm thrilled to be here. I love it. Nice being back in the studio in Sydney. I've got to tell you, I love it.
0: Yeah. What I'm just wondering, like, obviously you're part of the Triple M stable now.
1: Sure.
0: But I suppose the first time you'd have come to Triple M would have been, what, 89, 90?
1: The first time would have been 90, 91 at Bondi Junction.
0: Yeah, the old building.
1: And then 97 I started filling in for the ill-fated John Ratso Kennedy.
0: The late. He passed, yeah.
1: He was a wild man. Mm. So, yeah, I've been very lucky to be involved with Triple M for a bunch of years.
2: And you're bringing Long Way to the Top to Sydney. So good. What can people expect from this show? What kind of songs? What vibe?
1: We did it at the Adelaide Fringe Festival this year. It's basically all the songs I love since I was a kid. And, I mean, when you're in a band and you write your own songs, you still enjoy doing covers of other people's stuff. So we do Easy Beats, Cold Chisel, AC/DC. Who else do you do? Jimmy?
3: Paul Kelly. Like it's an hour or more of Australian bangers mashed up together like a medley with no gaps.
1: No gaps.
2: Which one goes off the most, do you think? Like, do people get...
1: Better always goes... We have to throw Better in there.
0: Yeah.
1: So everyone loves that. But K-San is just one of those songs that... everyone just... It's like you're sharing a moment with
3: like
1: the whole
3: hymn.
1: Crowd.
3: It's like a hymn.
1: It's like a hymn. It's like being in church.
2: Yeah.
1: So that's a real banger.
4: You've aged a little bit. There's no denying it.
3: I didn't expect you to say
4: that, but I'm glad you did. We all have men and ladies. Milhouse, I'm talking to you as well. Boys, over the years, though, compared to now, how's the industry changed? I like asking this question. Did you prefer the old days when it was more rock and roll, or do you prefer it now where it's just, you know, we go out there, we sing a few songs, we stay relatively...
3: Sober.
4: I've been to enough gigs. I know what you get up to. Don't worry about that. But do you like the old days better?
1: Well, look, I think it's much different now. I mean, back in the old days, there were so many venues to play. Even around Sydney, around Newey, from Tuesday night, there'd be something going on. So that's probably the hardest part, especially for young bands. But look, we live and learn. We had to learn recently that Fireball's not a good idea.
3: Take it off the rider
1: that's
3: now.
1: Take it off the rider.
3: Anyway, there's tears, there's tantrums. But you know what? We were different people then too. So I know things have changed, and that's certainly a true thing. But we were 25, 30 years, younger as well. So our perspective was different also.
1: Yeah.
3: So we're happy to be the people we are because we have one foot still in the golden time of Australian rock.
4: Yeah.
3: We got to rub shoulders and play on bills with all these classic bands that we're talking about now for this show.
4: Yeah.
3: So we were part of that, and moving forward, we were kind of maybe one of the last pieces of that puzzle, perhaps. But, you know, would we go back? Yeah, you betcha.
2: Right now. Jimmy, speaking of, you know, those iconic Australian rock artists, who inspired you when you were, or did you look to when you were starting out?
3: Well, it's a question that rock fans won't love because I grew up in a musical environment. My dad was a great piano player.
1: His dad wrote the Countdown theme.
3: My dad wrote the Countdown theme.
0: Wow. I didn't know that.
3: Yeah. My dad was the first piano player on Australian TV. He was on the IMT show, right? Anyway, but so I listened to all sorts of crazy stuff, but my dad was involved in a lot of like theatre people, and MD'd Normie Rowe, Kamal for a while, and was involved in the first Jesus Christ Superstar shows, all that kind of stuff, right? So I was exposed to a great
1: range. Do you do a Kamal impersonation?
3: I can't. What are you from the 16th century? What are you talking about, mate? So I grew up listening to all that great stuff. You know, John English, people like that, you know, they were a great influence on me. And when I came up through the scene, you know, Kevin Borich was a big star, you know, people like that, and Chisel, you know, Mossy was out there playing. So they were the people I looked to how to play the guitar and do the thing, you know.
4: Best gig or best venue you've ever done a gig at? I know that's a tricky one because you've done so many.
1: It is a tricky one. We were talking earlier about the grand final 1997 when the Knights won. And
3: where'd you end up?
4: But you're not a Knights fan, though, are you?
1: I'm not a Knights fan. Look, I tore a hamstring jumping on the bandwagon.
2: Who do you go for, though?
1: I go for the Mighty Dragons.
4: Had a good win last week, mate.
1: Yeah, did you?
2: He's back him every week.
0: Gleeso, that is a good story, though, for the listeners of the Rush Hour. What happened after the grand final? Joey and Maddie got you on the bus?
1: Yes, they did. So we put on an impromptu concert to 80,000 people in Newcastle Civic Park. The boys, the whole team got on stage with us, and they were stage diving and that. Then Joey and Maddie got me on the bus, and we went on the pub crawl around Newey. My wife rang 2 days later and said, "Where are you?" And I said, "I'm celebrating the grand final." She said, "You didn't win a grand final, and you don't even go for the Knights. Get your ass home."
4: Yeah. Mate, I know we're talking about long way to the top, but the Jets, you've got a tour coming up?
1: Yes, yeah. Australian-wide? We're starting off in October, going all around the country, doing a few red-hot summer shows with Susie Quattro and that lineup. And then we're off to Scotland next year to play at Bondfest, which is in Scott's hometown.
4: If you need anyone to carry your bags for that, I'd be more than happy.
3: You're not the first person who's asked that question.
4: Really.
3: But we'll put you on the list.
4: Yeah, I'm a good bag carrier. Yeah. Yes. And Gary Cartons as well.
3: Oh, we might need a bike.
1: You you're right up the top now.
0: Hey, but you know what, Gleeso, you're the same age as me, and if you're going to be gigging with Susie Quattro, she's got to be 20 years older than us.
1: She's 19 years.
0: She's got to be
1: 19 years older than me to the very day, actually.
0: Wow.
1: We were born on the same birthday. So she gets me up to sing with her.
0: Yeah.
1: I do Stumbling In with her, and that's, take me now, I say. But,
0: All right, guys. Well, great to catch up with you. Tickets are on sale now at nightatthebarracks.com.au. Gleeso and Jimmy, great to catch up with you guys. We love you. No doubt we'll be there on the big night.
1: Rock on. Thanks for having us.
2: Thanks, guys.
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5: Hey, it's Maroon, Millie and Hindy on the Triple M Rush Hour. Still to come, your chance to get in the draw to win the Rockdale Mazda BT50, a.k.a. Bo Ryan's car. Now, you've been chasing this one up, Mildred. Health questions from grade 5 kids.
6: Yes, I thought, you know, you two are not that smart.
5: Right.
6: But, you know, let's see if you're on the same wavelength as grade 5 students.
5: I don't think he's that mature. I don't think
6: just remember, we have kids listening, all right?
5: Sure.
6: So we need your answers to be as PG as possible. All right.
7: PG.
5: So can I ask you a question? Am I supposed to answer this as if I'm in grade 5, what I thought when I was in grade 5 in 1976, or what I think now?
7: Well, these are questions from grade 5 kids about certain things.
6: Yeah, what they think. So I want you to answer.
7: It's been set up well.
6: Yeah, what you actually think.
5: Okay.
7: What happens when you're a mum and you bring your baby into the studio and you've got to look after
6: him
7: in the
6: ready?
7: Breaks?
6: Yes. All righty. What is inside a boob?
5: Tissue.
7: There'd be...
6: What, tissues?
5: No, like...
7: Muscle, for starters.
5: Yeah.
7: There'd be a bit of fatty tissue in there as well.
6: Fat?
7: Well, I said fatty tissue. Yeah. There'd be fat in there. That's probably... there'd be ducts.
6: Oh, yeah, duct.
7: As in a milk duct?
6: Yep.
7: That nice. Sort of stuff. Is there answers for this, or is it
6: I don't have answers.
7: We're just throwing it out there.
5: What about whatever's holding the aorta on? Is that what you call it?
7: Aorta, the thing that pumps blood to your heart.
5: Oh, is it? What am I thinking? Areola.
6: Areola.
5: Yeah. fatty tissue, milk-producing glands.
7: Yep.
5: Connective support tissue, that kind of thing, I would have thought.
6: Beautiful. Another one. Is physical love activity only done in bed?
5: Oh.
7: No.
5: Where else do you do it? In the car?
7: I'm just singing over the...
5: In your Kia. It's a big bang.
7: I'm just... No, because this is one of the questions from the grade 5 kids who think that's it's only done in bed.
5: Yeah.
7: Which it's not, and we all know that as adults, mature adults in here at 4:55.
5: Yeah. 4:55, yes.
7: It's done in several places.
5: You can do it on the lounge.
6: Yeah.
5: In the pool. You can do it
6: in the
5: pool.
6: In the pool.
5: Yeah.
6: Really?
5: Yeah.
6: In the pool?
5: Well, you can do it. I, as a younger man, did it in the pool at Pacific Bay Resort in the Coffs Harbour. Did it in the pool there as a younger man.
7: Next question.
6: Next question. How do babies breathe when they are in a bag of water?
7: Oh, through the
5: umbilical cord.
6: Yes.
7: Correct. I was about to say that.
6: Yeah.
7: Isn't it weird how that works?
6: Yeah.
7: It's fascinating.
5: Did we eat all of your, pills
6: placenta?
5: Yet? Yeah.
6: Yeah, you guys, I didn't touch it. I actually did, and you didn't know.
5: Yeah,
7: that's entrapment.
6: That time I gave you guys.
7: That's entrapment.
5: They
7: can't do that.
5: They were really.
6: Vitamin C tablet?
5: Yeah. They really got my libido going
7: that's
5: again.
7: Correct.

0: That really
1: sick.
0: No, it's what it is. It's all human nature.
1: Do babies come from baby heaven or the butthole or the vagina?
0: The butthole or the vagina or baby heaven.
2: Storks. Great movie, Storks. No, they come from the vagina.
0: But what about when you first found out? Do you remember being a kid and finding that out?
1: I just thought they came out of your belly button.
2: Remember the book? It was a book. No. Where Did I Come From? Great book.
0: Yeah.
2: Look it up.
0: Okay.
1: Did you get it for the
2: boys?
1: A lot
2: of interesting facts in
1: there.
2: Did
1: the boys ever ask you questions?
2: My boys don't ask me any questions about anything.
0: Well, they ask Bonnie.
1: They're smart.
2: Yeah, they go to their mother for a lot of questions. Yeah. Yeah, they don't come to dad.
1: Okay. Why do people like doing sex? Is it good for your body?
2: It can be, I suppose.
0: It gets the endorphins going, doesn't it?
2: It's the heart rate going.
0: Yeah.
2: So that's obviously physical activity, which is also good for your body.
0: Yeah. So, yes.
2: Yeah.
0: Wait, so what was the question again? Why do people like doing sex?
2: Yeah, that's from a year five kid.
0: Well, it is good for your body in the sense that because of sex, you want to keep your body in good condition because you don't...
2: I see where you're going with this one. So you think if you're not in good shape, you won't get...
0: Gets sex. So there you go. That's how I've always found it to be. Millie, is that all?
1: I think that'll do for now. Yeah.
0: This is the Triple M Rush Hour. We'll try and find out if there's any update on the Swans situation, and we will give you a chance to get a key to Bo Ryan's Mazda BT50, thanks to Rockdale Mazda on Triple M.
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27: Hey, I'm Tessarandello. The Swan CEO says the club's concerned about the women involved as police continue to investigate an alleged sexual assault at a Melbourne hotel. In separate action, the club has stood down five players for the rest of the season for breaching club standards.
28: We are deeply disappointed with the players' behaviour, but at the same time, we are expressing our concerns deeply for the women involved.
27: Matthew Pavlich there after Riley Bice, Nick Blakey, Isaac Heaney, James Jordan and Chad Warner were stood down. No one's been charged or formally interviewed. Day one of convicted mushroom killer Erin Patterson's appeal is underway. She's watching the proceedings from prison video, while Ian Wilson, the only one to survive Patterson's fatal lunch, is in the courtroom. She's seeking to have her convictions quashed. And more possible delays this afternoon at the country's biggest airport. Air Services Australia is working to keep delays to a minimum, with air traffic measures affecting departures to safely manage aviation demand.
29: Research shows that regularly eating ultra-processed foods can increase your risk of developing type 2 diabetes by 53%. Search Diabetes Australia for more about the nation's fastest-growing chronic condition.
27: Taking a look at your NRL now, Brisbane hooker Billy Walters is staying with the club, signing a two-year contract extension to keep him at the Broncos to the end of the 2028 season. The 32-year-old now playing more than 100 games for Brisbane. And Isaiah Yeo is racing the clock to be fit for the Panthers after suffering a pec injury. Penrith will line up against the Storm tomorrow in what will be coach Ivan Cleary's 500th match in charge.
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32: Mostly fine for the rest of today in Orange. Tonight down to 5 and tomorrow rain with a high of 14. 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
31: They're back for a big second hour. But I'm only surprised as you are. Anthony Maroon, Millie Elliott, and Nathan Hindmarsh. The Triple M Rush Hour.
0: G'day everybody, hour two of the Triple M Rush Hour. I hope you had a great Wednesday. We're giving away a car, but it's not just any car. It's Bo Ryan's car, a Mazda BT50 XT4x2 pickup. And that's thanks to our mates from Rockdale Mazda. What you got to do is text the code word BO to 0457 101049. And then each day we call out three names, give you 30 minutes on the clock. The first person to call back in that 30 minutes gets one step closer because they'll get a key that might open the BT50, Mildred.
1: Yes, we've got three names here. We're going to read them out. You've got 30 minutes to give us a call back. Number one, Joseph Potts from Blair Athol. Number two, Stuart Pleverley from Glenmore Park. And number three, Claire Sargent from Claremont Meadows.
2: Those names again. Joseph Potts, Stuart Pleverley, Claire Sargent. You've got 30 minutes, people. 30 minutes. If you know someone, if you know one of these people,
0: yeah,
1: tell them to give us a call. 1-333-53.
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0: Triple M Rush Hour is Maroon, Millie and Hindy. Right now, though, let's get the latest on what's happening with the Swans, with the chief footy reporter from Channel 7 and Triple M, our old mate Mitch Cleary. Welcome to the Rush Hour.
1: Good afternoon, guys. It's been quite the day at Swans HQ. Five players suspended for the rest of the 2026 season.
0: Okay, Mitch, can I start off with asking the obvious question, and not to suggest in any way that I think that's good or bad, but from an AFL point of view, I assume they're running red hot, they're going well, and this is really going to impact how they finish.
1: Oh, absolutely. No, this is, in the words of the CEO and the chairman today, Andrew Pridham, this has torpedoed the Swan season. It really has. Five players, Isaac Heaney, Nick Blakey, Chad Warner, Riley Bice, and James Jordan. The first three that I mentioned, Heaney, Blakey, Warner, are three of their top five players. And to take them out of the second best team in the competition is going to be hugely influential for their finals campaign. This is a team, guys, that has lost two grand finals in the last 4 years. And this was meant to be a year where it was all meant to turn. They were meant to have, you know, matured and grown up and be ready for the big stage to tackle the bright lights of the MCG come finals. And now that you take three of their most important players out, five players in total, this is going to have massive, massive ramifications.
2: Mitch, just on the situation, no charges have been laid yet and the police are still ongoing with their investigation?
1: That's correct. So no arrests, no charges have been laid to this point. And I want to stress here, and the AFL have this the first and foremost of their thinking today, we are dealing with three alleged victims of a sexual assault incident. So they're in everyone's thoughts at the moment, and this is very much an active police matter. Today, the manoeuvrings at Sydney HQ purely relate to the football side of things. So that was led by the Sydney Swans board at a meeting last night. That was ticked off by AFL headquarters today to have those players removed from selection for the rest of this season. But two separate investigations ongoing. The Sydney Swans side of things has essentially been wrapped up today. The fact that these players have been suspended, but the Victoria Police case that has now been taken over by the Sexual Crime Squad that remains ongoing with no timeline. Don't forget, the police, they don't have to worry about a game this weekend or finals footy. They've got no timeline and no dates in mind. They just have to get the right outcome and they'll take as long as they need.
0: Hey, Mitch, I'm going to put you on the spot here. I don't know if you can help me with this at all. I haven't heard anything, any particulars about the woman, the lady involved. Is there any light been shone on that part of the investigation?
1: What I can say is these are exotic dances that were booked through an online booking system by the players to come and deliver a service. I can let you guys, connect the dots there on what's taken place. But those three alleged victims, so there were three women in the room. They've provided comment to Victoria Police in the last couple of days, and my understanding is they've remained in dialogue with the Sexual Crime Squad now that they've taken over the case. So where that goes to from here remains to be seen, but they do remain in dialogue with the police, and that investigation remains ongoing.
0: Okay, mate, good to catch up with you, and thank you for your time.
1: Thanks, guys.
0: Good on you, Mitch Cleary, a Channel 7 footy reporter. Of course, he's part of our Triple M AFL team as well. This is the Triple M Rush Hour.

0: Triple M's Rush Hour is Maroon, Millie and Hindy. We're trying to give away Bo Ryan's Mazda BT50 thanks to Rockdale Mazda. Three names we have given out, Nathan.
1: Yes, we have Joseph Potts from Blair Atoll, Stuart Plevely from Glenmore Park, and Claire Sargent from Claremont Meadows. Joseph Potts, Stuart Plevely, Claire Sargent, please get on the phone. Your chance to win a key to Bo Ryan's Mazda BT50.
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2: Where all you have to do is guess what Hindy is touching.
1: It's a tricky one, this one.
2: Welcome to the Rush Hour's
0: Hindy's Hairy Hole.
2: Hindy's Hairy Hole.
1: You can't say gerbils.
0: Oh, yes, every hole's a goal with Hindy's Hairy Hole. Hoi! Right, here we go.
4: You can't say gerbils.
0: This is what we've got to give away. Two tickets to Strumming Bird Festival in Newcastle with Post Malone headlining.
1: He's got some good songs.
4: He was big and then he went down a bit and he's back.
0: Yeah. He's like on a lot of...
1: It's a country music festival, isn't it?
4: Yeah, well, he's
1: Strumming Bird.
0: You know that I had some help. That's him and someone.
4: It ain't like
0: I love that song.
4: Yeah, it's great.
0: Morgan Wallen. Yeah. All right. So Heidi's going to put his hand in his hairy hole.
1: I am.
0: And pull out a thing and give us a few hairy clues.
1: I'll give you some clues first. So my hand's going in this hairy hole. First clue. Hang on. It's hard.
0: Mm-hmm.
1: Okay. First clue. It's short.
0: Yes.
1: But it can leave a long impression.
0: It's hard, it's short, and it can leave a long impression. Mm.
1: Sometimes it can leak.
0: Huh. Mm. That makes it interesting.
1: If you don't know how to handle it, it can make a big mess.
0: Huh.
1: Mm.
0: Uh-huh. So...
1: Some use it in their left hand.
0: Yeah.
1: Some use it in their right.
0: I was thinking
4: what
0: that.
4: What do they mainly use it in?
1: Depends
4: majority.
0: What hand you, if you're left-handed or
1: right-handed.
0: Ambidextrous. You could be ambidextrous. Millie, that means you can use either hand.
1: Yeah, you wouldn't know that. You did have to explain that to her.
0: Because you only went to sixth class and did that three times.
4: Come on with the hairy hole.
1: any other clues here? Any other clues? It's one of those things that if you give it a good hard rub, it will help to get things moving.
0: Wow. Mm. If you give it a good hard rub.
1: Yeah, think about it. It can leave long impressions.
0: Right. Okay.
1: Impressions. If you give it a good hard rub, sometimes it doesn't work until you give it a good hard rub.
0: And then you give it a good hard rub and away it goes.
1: Some people use it in left, others use it in their right.
0: Hindy's hairy hole.
1: Right.
0: There's your clues.
1: Right.
0: And the prize, of course, the prize jackpots today, it's two tickets to Strumming Bird, Newcastle, to see the great Post Malone. Go to it. Hindy's Hairy Hole.
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2: This is a great idea.
0: Where all you have to do is guess what Hindy is touching.
2: It's a tricky one, this one.
0: Welcome to the Rush Hour's
2: Hindy's Hairy Hole.
0: Hindy's Hairy Hole.
2: You can't say gerbils.
3: Yes, the Triple H, but not to be confused with the Hunters Hill Hotel, which is a fine establishment.
2: Or the wrestler.
3: Or the wrestler, yes. Hindy's Hairy Hole, where every hole's a goal.
4: Every hole's a goal.
2: There's no jingle for this.
3: Well, Millie made one up. Go, Mill, please. Every hole's a goal with Hindy's Hairy Hole, made up by Millie's jingles. What do we got here? Do you want to give us the clues again?
2: We need a couple of quick clues. Mm-hmm. It's hard.
3: Yeah.
2: Sometimes it can leak.
3: Yeah.
2: It's short but leaves a long impression.
3: Mm.
2: Some use it in the left, others use it in the right. And if you give it a good rub, it will help to get things moving. There's just a couple of clues.
3: It's short but leaves a long impression.
2: 133353.
4: Yes, we've got Janine on the line. Janine, what is in Hindy's hairy hole?
5: Would it be a pen?
4: A pen.
3: Janine.
2: Have we got, is it a pen?
3: Yeah. Yes. Janine. Oh, she's gone straight off.
2: Well done, Janine. How'd you get?
5: And I'm in Newcastle too.
2: This is a no-brainer. Two tickets to Strumming Bird Festival in Newcastle featuring Post Malone.
4: And we love Newcastle.
3: Yeah, we love Newey. We're just, mate, we love it up there. We're going to get up there and go out for dinner to Honeysuckle.
4: We should. I love that.
3: Let's do that. Next to, when are you playing up there again? Are you playing up there this year?
4: I don't know.
3: Well, we'll get up there. Never mind about that. We'll do something at the Triple M office in Honeysuckle.
2: We did have some other guesses.
3: We did, yes.
2: Hand sanitizer.
3: Yeah.
2: Someone said a cricket ball.
3: Yeah.
2: That was way off.
3: Somebody said short but leaves a lasting impression. Is it Ron Jeremy? But no, that is incorrect. Do you know who Ron Jeremy is, Millie?
4: No, I don't.
3: Okay.
2: No, neither do I.
3: Really? You don't know who it is? You're off your tits today. Modern Country Festival Strumming Bird returns to Newcastle. Headlined by Post Malone, October 17th, strummingbird.com.au for tickets. 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
1: Well, we're giving away Beau Ryan's wheels, the Mazda BT50 from our mates at Rockdale Mazda. Go and see him. Tell him we sent you. The car is a Mazda BT50 XT4x2. We gave out three names, guys.
2: Yes,
1: the names are?
2: The names are Joseph Potts, Stuart Plevely, and Claire Sargent. And we did that at the start of the hour, and none of them have called.
1: Mm. And that's it.
3: Time's up.
1: The official timekeeper saying time is up. So, Joseph, Stuart and Claire, you're not in the running to get the key that might unlock the Mazda BT50. But the good news is you can try again tomorrow morning in the breakfast show with Beau, Cat and Woodsy, okay?
2: Yes.
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5: Orange's average unleaded price today is around $2.07 a litre, while some servos are selling it as low as $2. 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

0: Triple M Rush Hour, Maroon, Millie and Hindy, and it's been quite a day. We've had guests on, we've had Hindy's Backseat Bandits, we've had Hindy's Hairy Hole.
1: We've had babies in here.
0: Yeah, we've had little Gigi.
1: We haven't had babies in here.
2: I was just going to wait after the Hindy's Hairy Hole to then say, you know, we've had babies in here.
1: But now it's time for final thought, and I'm going to take control of this one today.
2: Nice.
1: And it's going to be
2: about time.
1: Anthony's wardrobe selection today.
0: Yeah.
1: We find it quite outstanding, as a matter of fact. The cream, the beige, the bone, the off-white, the white, the ivory against the chocolate brown shirt. Where have you been today, Anthony?
0: Well, I had to...
1: Because you look good. You look great.
0: I appreciate that. Well, I had to go to get some promotional photos taken.
2: For Channel 7.
0: At Channel 7.
1: Right.
0: It might be obvious, but we can't announce it just yet, I don't think. So I had to go there, and they told me to wear this. Is the jacket I had to buy to wear to the wedding. Remember I had to...
1: Yes.
2: I was actually going to say, I might borrow that jacket. It's a nice blazer.
0: You'd be more than welcome to it.
2: Yeah. Well, sorry. Are you bagging him out about what he's wearing?
1: This is my final thought.
2: Yeah. Okay. Because you look like...
1: This is going to backfire.
2: You look like a giant
1: Kermit
2: tree.
1: Frog. I did play a tree in the end of year
2: play.
1: Yes, it was a big tree too.
2: You've got like this sage top with this forest green pants.
1: Well, someone's wearing my jumper right now, so I can't put it back on.
2: You took it off
1: because someone's now. I'm going to have ringworm.
0: Oh yeah, yes.
1: Wow-wee. Nearly.
2: I do not have ringworm. It's a stud mark. I got studded in the game. Okay. Just for the fifth time. And secondly, girls don't get ringworm because guys actually are the ones who are not hygienic.
1: So you got one stud mark. So this boot had one stud on it, did it?
2: I got studded in a few spots.
1: One stud. One stud on this boot.
2: In that area.
1: Is that a new boot we've seen now just with one stud?
0: Yeah.
2: Are you the boot police? Oh, Nathan is the boot police.
0: He's the ringworm police.
1: I am the ringworm police because I've seen a ringworm before many times.
2: I can't take you seriously. In all that grain.
1: Hey, this is not meant to backfire on me. This is, we're taking the mickey out of Anthony's colour coordination here.
2: Well, I do like that jacket.
0: Well,
2: it is nice.
0: I appreciate it.
2: Maybe you knew my mum was coming in today.
0: I did.
1: If I'd have known
0: your mum was coming in, I would have kept the whole suit on. I didn't know that your mum was coming in, or I wouldn't have gone home and put these old jeans on. I would have kept the beautiful suit on.
2: Wait. So you wore
1: You're not even wearing pants at the moment.
2: So wait, you wore the whole wedding suit to the...

0: Lulu the owl.
1: Shaka.
2: Shakas.
0: Yeah.
2: Well, Hindy's really used to all of that.
0: Mm. Well, he's a
2: big
0: star.
2: TV guy.
0: But he did start out as a tree, as he mentioned.
2: Look where he is now.
0: Yes.
2: A tree at Triple M.
1: Just a blob.
0: Anyway, I mean, you know,
1: it's been good today.
0: It has. I love you guys, but it's time for me to get away from you both.
2: I hope Miss Portugal has something sorted for dinner.
0: Oh, don't worry about that. I'll put the suit back on as soon as I walk in.
1: And the pants.
0: Rush hour.
1: Good night, Australia.
2: Bye.
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7: Hey, I'm Tessa Randello. The Swan CEO says the club's deeply ashamed about the actions of five players as police continue to investigate an alleged sexual assault at a Melbourne hotel. Riley Bice, Nick Blakey, Isaac Heaney, James Jordan and Chad Warner have all been stood down for the season for breaching club standards. CEO Matthew Pavlich says the sanction's separate to an ongoing Victoria Police investigation.
8: To say we're disappointed is an understatement. We're deeply embarrassed and ashamed that our poor choices... Well, the poor choices of five of our players and the impact that's had on the women involved and also the club, our supporters and so many other people.
7: No one's been charged. Changes to the so-called widow tax have passed the parliament following an agreement between the major parties. It means investors won't lose negative gearing or capital gains tax if a jointly owned property was transferred into one person's name. And if you're having issues with Google Drive, it may not be your fault. The company says customers in Australia and New Zealand are experiencing slowness.
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7: Manly co-captain Jake Trbojevic is proud of his brother Tom, set to make a late season return for the side against the Knights.
10: Got a lot of respect for Tom, obviously being my brother and all that, but the way he goes about things, he's the true professional. I know everyone says that about people, but he generally is.
7: He's been sidelined since round 20 with a hamstring injury and wasn't expected to return to the side this season. And Michael Checker has officially been appointed as the new coach of the Warriors. He's been working with the Roosters in the NRL.
4: Humans are social creatures and we need connection to feel good. Make sure to check in on your mates. A quick chat can change more than you think.
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11: Mostly fine for the rest of today in Orange. Tonight down to 5 and tomorrow rain with a high of 14. 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
16: Welcome to Triple M NRL Daily on your Wednesday, which means the journos are in the house. It's Charlie White here, and the one and only Danny Wyler here as always. How are you, my friend?
17: I'm looking for, like, I'm here with you, Charlie. What a pleasure this is for me.
16: We have got Shane Flanagan, who's going to stop by in studio today for today's show, so we will have him as well. It's
17: what
16: kind of
17: special
16: weird
17: guest
16: sitting opposite you here, Danny. I'm not used to sitting opposite you, normally on the side of you.
17: Am I allowed to say what you're wearing?
16: Well,
17: I know,
16: of course.
17: I know it's radio.
16: Pump it up.
17: The brand new Bears jersey. Now, I thought you were a PNG man all the way through, but now you've been bought by another organisation.
16: Yeah, I've been bought with just a free jersey. That's all it takes.
17: You're cheap.
16: I'm cheap. I'm nasty.
17: I know. No, you're money hungry, right? Money driven.
16: Yeah.
17: And freebie driven.
16: Yeah. I just love
17: it. Looks good on you.
16: Collecting things, items, cash, whatever it is. But
17: you're a cash converter,
16: which is the major sponsor of the Perth Bears. But no, it's a great jersey. I've actually done a little bet with James Bracey.
17: Ooh.
16: If the Perth Bears get under five wins, five and under, he is getting a Triple M tattoo.
17: Are we going to hear about all this, are we?
16: We are. Well, it's in the podcast.
17: Okay.
16: So go and get the podcast if you haven't listened to that. If you're a radio person, find the podcast. But also, if the Perth Bears get over five wins, I have to get a Perth Bears tattoo.
17: On your forehead?
16: Not on my forehead. That would be a bit of a worry.
17: I would like to see it on your forehead.
16: Yeah.
17: Your cheek, like, around your eye like Mike Tyson.
16: Do you reckon I could keep my job if I got a Perth Bears tattoo on my face?
17: Yeah,
16: it would be career limiting, though, wouldn't
17: you're
16: it?
17: You're largely on radio.
16: Yeah, but I've still
17: just shoot you from
16: but I've
17: one
16: got
17: side.
16: Aspirations of television. Of,
17: Charlie,
16: you know,
17: my TV careers are back in my head.
16: Yeah, okay.
17: So
16: yeah,
17: you could adopt my style.
16: Absolutely. There is a lot for us to get to today, Danny. We've got a massive show. So the Sam Walker story that you wrote over the weekend was fascinating.
17: Yep.
16: Is it right that there's $1 million gap?
17: 100% right.
16: Wow.
17: And that million dollar gap's not going anywhere because he wants to put talks on hold. I know that he's obviously has a preference to stay with the Roosters. However, $1 million, $1 million, Charlie, that means a lot to you.
16: It certainly does. Plus, Chammy has fired up on 100% footy, our man, Michael Chammer. So we'll play some audio from that. I think he's quite a funny guy.
17: I don't think he's funny at all.
16: I think he's quite funny. But
17: I think he's a good general manager.
16: Yeah.
17: Poor comedian.
16: Okay.
17: But there is a lot of interesting stuff that came out of that chat.
16: There is.
17: And I'll give you a bit of analysis as to what I think Phil Gould was up to in that conversation.
16: Brilliant. Plus, we're going to find out who the front runners are for the Queensland Maroons head coaching job.
17: We don't care, Charlie.
16: We don't care. No, we
17: it's
16: do
17: Queensland.
16: Care. Everyone, this airs in Queensland. The
17: as
16: show
17: I said,
16: airs in Queensland.
17: We don't care, Charlie.
16: Yeah, I care. I hope it's Ben Teo.
17: Ben Dobbin.
16: Oh, Ben Dobbin would do a great job. Maybe Ben Teo coach, Ben Dobbin media manager.
17: Oh,
16: and away you go. The Ben's taking over.
17: All the scoops.
16: Yeah, absolutely. But up next, Shane Flanagan's in the house and we are talking Sam Walker. Where is he going? Is it going to be the Sydney Roosters? And just how can they narrow that gap to keep Sam Walker? Find out next on Triple M NRL Daily with Danny Wydler, Shane Flanagan, Charlie White. We'll be back very shortly.
18: 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You might know how to be with fire.

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1: And nobody does the NRL like Triple M.
2: Sammy Walker. Now, the million-dollar gap that you reported on over the weekend, Danny, take us inside the facts and figures of this all.
3: Well, the fact that we are talking about this isn't probably pleasing the Roosters, right? Because they like to keep their negotiations probably as in-house as possible. But that's the difference I'm hearing, is that the Roosters, including a ratchet, here they're about 1-4. The Roosters believe the Walker camp, and it hasn't been denied by anyone there, want about 1-7.
2: Right.
3: So that's including ratchet. So right. It's a 300-a-year difference. I personally don't think that that's a huge amount to sort of negotiate through.
2: Mm-hmm.
3: I don't know whether Flatto thinks differently, whether you can go into a negotiation and, you know, find a middle ground in that area.
4: Where's the 1.7 coming from?
3: I'm hearing that's what the Walker camp would like.
4: But the Walker camp aren't an NRL club. Where's that 1.7
3: from? From my sources.
4: PNG?
3: No, that's the amount they see him as worth. They think he's worth 1.7 at the Roosters.
4: Yep. Yep.
3: Now, if he goes to a PNG or a Charlie's Bears, they could ask for more. But at the Roosters, they think he's worth around 1.7.
4: Right. Yep.
3: And it's not that far off. Like, I don't think for a 24-year-old halfback in a crazy market, they're probably, the Roosters might be a bit low. They may be a bit high to stay at the Roosters. In the open market, he'd get 1.7, I'd imagine, easily. He's, because of his age and because of he's a Queensland representative and all that sort of stuff. Where it's interesting is there's a bit of a blame game going on about who leaked what. And who leaked why and why they leaked and who they leaked to. And Trent Robinson made that quite public in his media conference, saying that he was not happy about information coming out of Queensland. So they clearly think that the Walker camp leaked it. But I heard Paul Kent on a podcast saying the Walker camp think the Roosters leaked it.
2: Yeah.
3: And you heard mail too.
2: I was told the same on Sunday by someone that the Roosters leaked it. But it's...
3: Well, I don't see why
2: that feels like. Have you seen that picture of all the Spider-Mans pointing at each other?
3: No,
2: it feels like one of those moments where everyone's just blaming each other.
3: Yeah.
2: Who got it out there?
3: In the end, we know where it's all at.
2: Yeah.
3: And I personally would think that Sam Walker would stay with the Roosters because then they're suddenly in a bind if they don't have him.
2: Yeah.
3: I know they've got a production line of good young halfbacks in Flannery. You'd know them better than I would.
4: Yeah, I just think if I was in the Walker camp, the one thing that you can't buy is happiness and in rugby league, and it looks like Sam's happy at the Roosters. Also, if you're playing at the Roosters and you're a young, you're Sam Walker at the moment, you're probably nearly guaranteed to be playing semi-finals every year. That means you're a really good chance of playing rep footy, which is Origin, which is 40 grand a game, is it?
3: 30
4: grand. Yeah. So there's close to another 100K that you're going to get if you're at the Roosters. So it all starts that up. And then, you know, having success and winning a comp at the Roosters takes you a long way down the track in life.
3: Mm.
4: There's life after football. You're a premiership winner at the Roosters. You know, you can go through the Minicellos, all those type of people.
3: You still see Anthony Minicello around the club, Luke Rickardson.
4: Yeah, the Roosters are a big club, and they look after their players that stay and
3: Freddie,
4: win.
3: Everyone.
4: Yep.
3: Yeah.
4: So
3: all of them.
4: How much is that worth?
3: Well, it feels like it's worth a lot.
4: For me, it's
3: the connections,
4: a lot. Happiness,
3: the after-footy,
4: the team you're playing in, the money, the Origin, maybe play for Australia or whatever country you can represent. You've got to take all those factors in. It's not just the straight dollar figure that you get into the Roosters, because the Roosters can offer so much more. And they always joke around the brown paper bags, but that's not it. It's all the stuff that if you play with the Roosters, you're a chance to play Origin, you're a chance to play for your country. Then there's life after footy. The biggest thing in rugby league, you talk to everyone, is what do you want to do? I want to win a comp. So how much is that worth? And I don't know where he's going or potentially going, but if he stays at the Roosters, is a chance to win the comp.
3: Well, the clubs that get tossed up are PNG, obviously.
2: Like,
3: PNG's number one priority is Nathan Cleary. And I don't know if they're going to get him. I've got no idea if they're going to get him or not. But
2: what's your gut saying?
3: Oh, my gut tells me he'll stay with Penrith.
2: Okay.
3: But I don't have a line into Nathan's mind. You know, I know the latest is that He's not yet ready to negotiate, and I think he was on Today's show today basically confirming that. And what did he say? I think it was like a week-to-week
2: thing. Week-to-week proposition.
3: He could put it off into the off-season. So that brings your PNG Chiefs into the situation, if that's the case, right?
0: Nobody does the NRL like Triple M.
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2: Your good mate Michael Chammas had a little sly dig at Gus Gould. Take a listen.
3: It's the name that just gets thrown around, and he's delaying these contract talks with Penrith as well. Is he the one you want?
4: I've never met Nathan Cleary. I've been asked a lot of questions about who the halfback's going to be. And what?
5: You've never met him?
4: Yeah.
5: Or you never met with him?
4: Don't worry, come on. It's an old joke. It's me, Gus.
2: It went over at the head of a couple of them, didn't it?
6: Okay. Michael Chammas is doing a really good job with the Chiefs, gathering, making this roster. Comedy's not his go. He was never funny on this podcast. He was always trying to be funny, but he was never funny on the podcast.
2: Yeah.
6: And he's not funny now. He's not a funny man. He's an annoying mosquito. He's doing a good job building up the PNG Chiefs, but comedy is definitely not his go.
2: Are you saying this because you have to suck up to Gus Gould and every opportunity you get?
6: I will say it to Michael Chammas's face. In fact, yeah. I think I rang him.
2: Are you doing?
6: I don't think Gus would give two.
2: So you're not doing what Brent Reed did yesterday, clearly sucking up to Benji Marshall. Gus Gould's source.
6: No, but I am about to give Gus some credit.
2: Okay, here we go. He gives you credit.
6: I thought the interview he did with Michael Chammas was really interesting.
2: Mm.
6: He asked a lot of questions about education, hospital, food. And I think the questions were not just being asked by him for his own interest. I think he was putting thoughts into the minds of players around the game. These are the questions that you need to be asking yourself rather than just looking at the paycheck or the tax-free dollars.
2: Yeah.
6: I think he was wanting families to listen to that, partners to listen to that about what are their kids going to do? What if something happens, which we hope it doesn't, being airlifted to Cairns hospitals and this sort of stuff. Does that appeal to you? Is the produce good? Because players are very into where their food comes from. So I actually thought that it wasn't just an on-air interview. I thought he was asking questions to make people aware about potential situations at PNG.
2: But Chammas answered them all.
6: Yeah, he answered them well.
2: Perfectly, really.
6: He answered, he's prepared, right?
2: Yeah.
6: However, the thoughts are out there.
2: It's clearly not affecting them.
6: Well, at the moment, it's not, no.
2: Yeah.
6: As I said, right now, Michael Chammas has got a dream run. He's building a team with more ability for people to earn than anyone else in the history of rugby league.
2: Yeah.
6: So he's going to, I don't think it's going to be hard for him to get players. He's going to be knocking players back. It'll be really interesting on Friday to see how the Hudson Young discussions go with the Raiders. So the Raiders are going to say to him on Friday when he's with Sam AU, this is our offer. It's been sitting there for 6 weeks. You haven't acted on it. Is there some other itch you want to scratch before you sign? And that the itch they'll allow him to scratch is to go and look at PNG. So that way, and I think more and more clubs are going to follow that same model. They're going to go down the Penrith model, which they did with Brian Toto. And, you know, I think that's the way of the future for clubs. Like, if there's a player who's umming and ahhing, go and have a look.
2: Yeah.
6: And because Ivan said, Ivan Cleary said, we can't match what they're offering.
2: And will the Chiefs put in a decent offer for Hudson Young?
6: I don't know. I don't know yet. Because okay. Michael Chammas isn't allowed to make those sort of calls. But, okay, if the deal for Hudson Young right now with Canberra is 900 plus ratchets, right, if it's something like that, I'd imagine if Hudson Young wants to go to PNG, he'll get an offer for around 900,000, no ratchets.
2: Yeah. You know what they should lean into on Hudson Young, and I might have spoken about this on the show yesterday.
6: You did.
2: Yeah. You think that's a good idea?
6: I don't know if it's like going to happen or not, but it's a good idea.
2: Yeah.
6: Because obviously we're talking about Hudson's Young supplements.
2: Correct, yeah.
6: And they're doing, he's obviously putting a lot of effort into that and a lot of time into that. So if you can help a player with a brand or product or whatever he's doing, I don't know how that works under the cap, I must say. I don't know whether you're allowed to, promote it or whatever. But I get the feeling. I know where you're coming
2: from. Well, how does it work under the cap that Luai's got $1 million in third parties already?
6: Mm.
2: There's stuff happening at PNG which puts them in a more advantageous spot.
6: Yeah.
2: When the Prime Minister is your number one fan, doors get open. I'm surprised Albo doesn't open more doors for the Bunnies players.
6: Albo's too busy trying to get into photo opportunities.
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9: 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And the Mayor of the Blaney Shire, Bruce Reynolds, will join us for an update. 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

0: 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The fluoridated water rollout to Molong, Cumnock and Yeovil has been delayed and is now expected to start at the end of August. Cabon Council thanks you for your patience while preparations continue. 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
2: Jacob Preston's the other back rower available.
3: Well, there's probably more than that, too.
2: Well, no, yeah, of course. But I mean,
3: Your man, Samuel Afainu.
2: Samuel Afainu. Liam Martin's another one, obviously. But
3: was it you saying he's going to be a package deal for 1.2 or he's worth 1.2?
2: No, I didn't say that. I said that it was reported a couple of weeks ago by Brent Reading, Michael Carayannis, that he was looking for around 1.2 million.
3: It's a lot of money.
2: It's a lot of money. When you think you could probably pay Jacob Preston, say, 800, and then you save 300, 400 off the cap. But what's happening with Liam Martin, Danny?
3: Liam Martin's got a meeting on the 25th with the Panthers and his agent. And I've reported on this before where he wants a take it or leave it offer. He wants to know what Penrith's best offer is. He wanted to do this a couple of weeks ago, but they put it off. Not for any sinister reason, just for logistics. So he'll be he wants Penrith to make their best available offer on the 25th.
2: Okay.
3: And he will see then, okay, this is what I can get at Penrith. And if it's no good, he might go to November 1. He probably will go to November 1, which is, you know, his right as a long-serving, premiership-winning player there who's busted his gut for them. I still think he's got more to offer. I think he's, and I love Liam Martin as a player and as a person. He's a really decent human being and a fantastic player, and he's been a great servant for Penrith. If he goes to PNG, good luck to him. Yeah.
2: If they don't get a deal done, do we take it as written that he's going to leave if they don't get a deal done next week?
3: He wants to know their offer, their best offer.
2: Yeah.
3: And if it's not up to scratch, he'll look around.
2: And do we think he'll leave?
3: Well that's, that's going to be, he'll get to see what the market has to offer.
2: Yeah.
3: Including PNG, if Michael Chamis is interested in him. I mean, there'll be other clubs who should try and sign Liam Martin as well. Like, I think the Tigers should try and sign Liam Martin.
2: Well,
3: like,
2: if you're building a cap, Danny, and you've got $1 million,
3: I'm not a cap expert.
2: No, but let's say you've got $950,000 to spend in a back rower, like the list of back rowers available is extensive. But let's just focus on Jacob Preston, Hudson Young, Liam Martin. If you could get one of them
3: for how much?
2: For say $950,000,
3: mm-hmm.
2: who are you going for?
3: At the current ages,
2: yeah,
3: like to play next year,
2: yeah.
3: Probably looking at Preston.
2: Okay.
3: Yeah, just because he's younger.
2: Yeah.
3: And, he's got more ahead of him. He's got more, I think he's got more miles in his legs than the other two at the moment. But, although Hudson Young, like, are we talking if he's got this injury or not playing next year?
2: Yeah, he's got his injury.
3: Yeah. Well, I actually think Hudson Young is the best back row in the comp at the moment. But if I'm looking for a 5-year deal, it's Jacob Preston. If it's a 3-year deal, it's Hudson Young.
2: Okay. And Isaiah Yeo. Yeah, it does. Yeah. Isaiah Yeo still without a deal. So
3: it's getting closer.
2: Moses Leota had 12 teams after him.
3: Allegedly.
2: Nathan Cleary, we've spoken about already. Liam Martin. But what's happening with Isaiah Yeo? Because given he's injured, surely this is a perfect opportunity to get this deal done.
3: They are talking. And I think talks are going well. That's what I keep getting told. I haven't called on it today. But I wouldn't be surprised if a deal gets done pretty soon with Isaiah Yeo to stay with Penrith. And he's been an icon of that club, hasn't he? And I'd love to see him stay there. And I think that all the indications are that that they're angling towards that, making that happen.
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3: Just while we're talking about beefs, it just reminded me, actually, because the opposite of a beef for you is Michael Maguire, who you love, you're obsessed with. I've never seen you happier in your entire life than I saw you when you had Michael Maguire in camp for State of Origin. You know, your eyes were smiling.
4: Can I just say for the record, I do not love Michael Maguire.
3: I think you have a crush on Michael Maguire.
4: I do not. This is getting into Brent Reed areas, and I don't want to ever enter those areas. Okay?
3: No, but what's...
4: I respect him, what he did for New South Wales, and I was full of admiration for what he did for the Broncos, but things have gone badly this year for the Broncos. And like everybody else, I think that unless things start well next year, he probably won't see it the rest of the year. Simple as that.
3: Yeah.
4: Like he has to get off to a good start with the Broncos, and you know, and there, if that doesn't happen, there'll be massive drama for him. He knows that, and you know, I know that there's talk about this contract extension. Let's see it, you know. Let's see what happens. Then again, if Michael Maguire is not at the Broncos, I think he'll be snapped up by another club.
3: Yeah, of course.
4: I think he'll end up somewhere else to be the hit and run guy. You know, hit and run.
3: But
4: win us a comp. I think if Craig Bellamy doesn't want to go on, and if Billy Slater's not, so like if he's true to his word and doesn't want to coach, Michael will be great for Melbourne.
3: Are you shocked though that the same situations happen again with Madge?
4: Well, why should we be shocked? Like it's been a pattern. Patterns, you know. I know I might be old and cynical, but I don't really believe people change that much.
3: Yeah, okay.
4: We hear about people changing. I don't think they change that much. And Michael Maguire is an intense individual who wants winners, who will do anything to win, anything to win. And I just don't think he, as much as we want to think he's changed, I don't know if he's changed. And, you know, I don't think that, and I think that he's, I still think, and I think I said it at the time when he was there, he's a short-term coach. You'd have to agree with me on that.
3: 100% agree with you.
4: Yeah, and he's a great short-term coach.
3: Yeah.
4: Look what he did for, you know, Broncos first season. You know, what he did overseas, what he did with the Blues, what he did with

0: gave him? How many games do they need to win?
1: See, first of all, if he's extended in the off-season.
0: Yeah. Well, do you think that's still a possibility?
1: They've talked about it. Like, where did that emerge from? Was that a Bedell story?
0: Can't remember.
1: Bedell's been very strong in his support for Michael Maguire.
0: Of course he is, though.
1: Why? Of course. Because he'll hammer blokes, necessary.
0: No, I know, but he's the coach of the club, the one club he basically reports on. He barely writes any Dolphins, he asks Peter Bedell. He's basically all out Broncos.
1: Right.
0: So he's, doesn't he have to pump up Madge then?
1: Probably, but the length of support he's given him and the strength. Didn't he have a blue with Reedy on a show recently?
0: Yeah, and Gordon Tallis.
1: Massive blues about it. So he must know something. Like he lives and breathes that beat. I don't live and breathe that beat. So he must know that the Broncos are all in on him.
0: Is that because Dave Donaghy is the guy that brought him in?
1: He's all in on him as well. Yeah.
0: Hmm. But even if you're Dave Donaghy, at some point you've got to go, oh, it's not working anymore. And like, nope. No matter what, it's a huge success. For you, Mark Maguire, you won a premiership. You broke your premiership drought for the Broncos.
1: It's a drought breaker.
0: It's a drought breaker. So, like, surely
1: yeah, be happy
0: it's
1: with
0: a
1: that,
0: success.
1: Mate. Maybe they're happy with
0: yeah,
1: that.
0: Yeah, and you can move on.
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0: The Cranberries for Dreams is Triple M Nights with Dave Gleeson. New stuff from Culture Wars will press play on shortly, and underrated tracks. Thoroughly looking forward to getting into this.
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2: We talked earlier about the founder of Rode Microphones, an Australian microphone company that is doing massive things.
0: Huge, isn't it?
2: Hugely successful. Paid like $8 or $9 million for an acoustic guitar owned by Kurt Cobain and played on the, I think it was on the Unplugged?
0: Unplugged? That's right, 94.
2: Well, let's find some of these other guitars that are worth a bit of money. John Lennon sold a Gibson J160E for $175 in 1969.
0: Wow.
2: And someone sold it in the 90s for $2.4 million. So, but you can understand it's John Lennon's guitar.
0: Yeah.
2: Jimi Hendrix, one of his white Strats that his drummer Mitch Mitchell had for many, many years. He, you know, got it after Hendrix died. That sold for $770,000. One of the big ones was Bob Dylan. Now, for those who know anything about Bob Dylan, he was extremely successful as a folk singer, acoustic guitar player. In the 60s, he did the Newport Folk Festival and came out there with an entirely electric set, and the crowd hated it.
0: Electric?
2: Electric guitars, all the stuff. That guitar that he played on that particular show sold for $965,000. So all those guys, John Lennon, obviously, Hendrix, you know, Hendrix, Bob Dylan. Dwayne Allman, not so well known.
0: No.
2: He was in a band called the Allman Brothers, a tragic band if ever there was one. He played a 1957 Gibson Les Paul Gold Top. He played it on his self-titled debut and his 1970 follow-up, but he played it on Layla. The Derek and the Dominoes song Layla. Soon after he played the guitar on that song, he swapped it for another guitar, and someone was lucky enough to sell that guitar for $1 million.
0: Wow.
2: So there you go. Dwayne Allman, not so well known here in Australia, but definitely known in musical circles. Anyone who knows anything about the wide world of rock and roll would know that the Allman Brothers were a hugely successful band in the States. But let's get on the song that this guitar was played on. Unreal. I love this type of stuff. It's Layla, Derek and the Dominoes.

0: Scorpions with Wind of Change on Triple M Nights with Dave Gleeson. Coming up very shortly, a 90s flashback, which I'm thoroughly looking forward to. An underrated axe, Gleeso. But last night, or was it Monday night, I should say, we caught up with Alex from Culture Wars. And I'll tell you what, this band's coming with a bullet.
1: Now, they are indeed. They're coming back to Australia on with a very, very big tour lined up. And I asked Alex, because they've been here before, asked him what venues he was looking forward to playing.
2: Each of them will have their own kind of thing. Of course, I love playing Sydney, and I know how historic like Metro is and things like that. Yeah. But honestly, like, and it's not just because I know this is where you guys are, but like, I kind of want to go back to Adelaide. Like, I actually like kind of was annoyingly championing for it to be in there. You know, like the last time we were there, we stayed at that hotel that's like in the Oval, you know, and we like got to eat lunch, look at the grounds, and then like the show, like everyone was so charged up and stuff when we played, and I was like, oh, this is fun, you know? So, I mean, that was probably the most like active or like loud crowd of at least the Laney tour, you know? But that venue, was it Hindley, I think, or Hindley?
1: Yeah, Hindley Street Music Hall.
2: Yeah, that's a really great one. I think we all still talk about it. So, I mean, really, you know, we're looking forward to all of them, but those are kind of some key

0: 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Sorry, force of habit. 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

0: 2 weeks from brain. He'd had brain surgery a couple of weeks before. They were obviously elderly.
1: Mm.
0: And they went missing on their way to a fiddling fest.
1: A what?
0: To a fiddling festival.
1: Fiddling festival.
0: It was only 15 miles from their house. But a couple of weeks later, they were found dead in their car miles from their destination.
1: Mm.
0: I mean, they think that what was happening was the woman with Alzheimer's was trying to find a place that she used to holiday as a young child.
1: Right.
0: This is fraught with danger, obviously. So they went missing. Fastball initially considered the song was a B-side, believing that there were songs on the album that were way, way better than this one. The lead singer said, I wasn't trying to say that they're dead. I was just trying to say that they were out there trying to be free. You're out of this thing, probably much like I Don't Like Mondays.
1: Mm.
0: You get a true story. And you get a massive hit out of it because people kind of connect with it in their own special ways. Anyway, this song came from the album All the Pain Money Can't Buy. Surprised they haven't heard more from Fastball. I'm sure they've had some more success after this song, but this was the big one from the 90s.

0: from One Nights with Dave Gleason. Underrated act shortly, Gleason. And new stuff from you too. This is cool.
1: It is indeed. It's great to have some stuff from those guys.
0: The dance debuts, a bit of Fleetwood Mac. Every version was live, Gleeso, and I tell you what, it was right at the peak of the old relationship breakdown.
1: Yes, it was indeed. Look, they had a long and storied history to the guys from Fleetwood Mac, but the fact that they're all the living members are still able to make music and hang out a little bit together is very heartening.
0: Triple M.
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4: 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And the Mayor of the Blaney Shire, Bruce Reynolds, will join us for an update. 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
0: I'll wrap it into it here on Triple M Nights with Dave Gleeson. New stuff from U2 shortly, but an underrated act of the highest order, Gleeso. Looking forward to getting this shortly.
1: Yeah, well, he's been with us for a long, long time in the Australian music scene. I actually am in the world music scene, so we're going to play a song from his that doesn't get as much love as it possibly should.
0: Well said.
1: We're also going to talk about the debut of Fleetwood Mac's album, The Dance. I can't wait to get to that. And the Classic Nine cancelled tours. Yeah. No one wants to do it, Tomo.
0: Nah.
1: But sometimes you just got to say, look, I can't go on. I mean, Rod Stewart's just done it. He's had to have open heart surgery. So that's the way it goes in rock and roll, baby.
0: Green Day gets us going for the 8 o'clock hour. Underrated acts next.

0: It's for Dave Gleeson, the Dance Debuts. What an album it was from Fleetwood Mac. It had so much emotion about it, and we are going to delve into it just before 9 o'clock tonight.
1: These are Gleesos.
2: Paul Kelly can write songs about making gravy.
0: Yeah.
2: And make them the most loved, cherished, and interesting songs you've ever heard. It's a testament to the fact that he is one of the greatest songwriters we've ever noticed in this country. And the way he writes parochially, locally, about the places he's in. Obviously, a lot of his songs come from Melbourne.
0: Mm.
2: So a lot of people think, oh, he must be from Melbourne.
0: Mm.
2: He's not from Melbourne.
0: No, he's not.
2: He played cricket for Ross. I think he was the captain of the Ross Trevor cricket team.
0: Mm-hmm.
2: Might have been school captain at Ross Trevor here in Adelaide.
0: Yeah.
2: Anyway, he moved over to Melbourne to start chasing the bright lights of music. And as I was saying, he was able to catch out what it was like to be living in Melbourne, playing music in Melbourne and rocking out. We see him now. He's 70 and he's a lot mellower than he was.
0: Mm-hmm.
2: He's a bit of a bad kid back in the day, Tommy.
0: Is that right?
2: Wow. And I don't say that to bring him down. I say that to just show how rounded he is as a performer, how he's seen the highs, he's seen the lows, and he still continues to write beautiful music. This is a song that never charted, Tomo, from St Kilda to King's Cross. Talks about getting on a bus, 13 hours, travelling from St Kilda up to King's Cross to find, well, pretty much the same lifestyle, you know, streetwalkers, etc. It's one of those songs you must play in his set now. Everybody loves it. It found acclaimed top 20 Sydney songs, and it's been listed as the top 25 Melbourne songs as well. It just goes to show what an everyman Paul Kelly is. And as I said, I wanted to give this song some love, because it never charted,
0: yeah,
2: but it is one of Paul Kelly's fan favourites. From St Kilda to King's Cross.
0: This is an underrated track to watch.

0: Talking Heads, and she was on Triple M Nights with Dave Gleeson. Classic 9 at 9. Cancelled tours, Gleeson.
1: Yes. I've had to cancel a few shows over the run, Tomo, but never really whole tours.
0: Yeah.
1: It's one of those things. The show must go on.
0: Mm.
1: Obviously, that's how you everyone who's in the band feels that way. But sometimes you just got to bite the bullet.
0: Absolutely. Right now, Gleeson, new stuff from U2. I'm thoroughly looking forward to pressing play on this again. This song is gaining some traction.
1: Yeah, it's 2026. They've been part of the furniture since for over 40 years now, Tomo. And they've been one of those bands who can recreate themselves. They can, come up with a new image. It doesn't always work, but I don't think they lose legions of fans every time they do a bit of a pivot and change their direction. I think their fans are so in love with U2 that they go along with them wherever they're going to take their musical muse. 1985, first time they ever came to Australia. A young up-and-coming band, and I got to talk to the one and only Molly Meldrum.
2: While we're fighting over territorial borders, while we're fighting over religion, there's other people out there that there's no food in their bellies. This is the real battle. Forget about this.
3: Right.
2: You know? This is probably getting, you know, see, we don't talk about this very often, by the way.
3: Well,
2: must be the hat. Hats have a real funny effect on me. I'm a man who appreciates a hat.
1: How and good. A pair of sunglasses. But there you go. I mean, he's in that interview, he's saying, we don't usually talk about this stuff. And over the ensuing years, he has become the voice of the dejected. He's gone and tried to do many, many good things in the humanitarian space. So a man who puts his money where his mouth is, the great Bono.
0: Triple One.

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0: Placebo, Triple M Nights with Dave Gleeson, Wednesday night, right across the country, classic 99, cancelled tours that we are doing. But Gleeson, I don't know if there's been too many bands that have had the ups, the downs, the thrills, the relationships, everything. Yep, there's a fair bit of that going on too, I would have thought, with Fleetwood Mac.
1: Fleetwood Mac, oh man, what a storied history they do have. We're going to talk about an album they bought out in 1997. They hadn't had a number one album since 1982 when they bought out Mirage, which was only, 5 years after their biggest album ever. And then Tango in the Night, 1987. That was their last time they'd played together. It all fell apart. They all went to their own corners. Everyone wasn't speaking. And when they did get together, they come up with a brilliant idea to let people know that they were back. They recorded a live album called The Dance, brilliant. Or as we say in South Australia, The Dance.
0: The Dance.
1: That had all their massive hits on it. It's all live. It is one of the great live albums. And here's Stevie Nicks talking about it. Starting off with a talk about Silver Springs and the way her and Lindsay Buckingham were interacting on stage at the time.
2: Well, the Silver Springs, you and Lindsay Silver Springs, and you looking over at him, and then at the end, and then me with the crying and the whole... Oh, come on! It was like killer!
3: It was that way, too. It was, that was like a magical night, that night that we filmed that show.
2: Yeah.
3: That was a magical night. We filmed Wednesday, Thursday, and Friday, and we didn't get it until Friday. And it was like, we only have one more night. So we have to get it tonight. So we all went on stage with a real mission to really be great. As we walked up there, it was like, there's no more excuse now. The fact that we haven't played since 1983 does not matter now.
2: Right.
3: We have to be so good.
1: Yes, what an amazing album. It's got The Chain, it's got Everywhere, Rhiannon, Big Love, Say You Love Me, Silver Springs, as we said, You Make Loving Fun, Go Your Own Way, Tusk, Don't Stop. It's an absolute treat. From start to finish as a live album. Let's get a track on from it now. 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

said, are you gonna be my girl? It's 1, 2, 3, take my hand and come with me, because you look so fine that I really wanna make you mine. I said, you look so fine that I really wanna make you mine. 4, 5, 6, come on and get your kicks. Now you don't need

0: Cancelled Tours is coming up next on Triple M Nights with Dave Gleeson and the Classic 9 at 9. Gleeson, very unfortunate. Got to talk about Phil Jamieson on the other side of this. And a big shout out to the great man and a great friend of the show.
1: Absolutely. He's a bloody good bloke here. We'll talk about some of the reasons that some of the big bands have had to cancel or postpone their shows.
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6: I cancel tours we're doing right here on the classic nine at nine, and this is all about Phil Jamieson. Yeah. Our heart goes out to the great man, Gleeso.
7: Yes, absolutely. Obviously, he's had a bit of a fall on stage. The show that he's been doing, the PJ Air Tour, it's been him and a young fella called Ricky Orbeck. I saw the show, it was brilliant. They play, he was playing songs obviously from the Grinner's catalogue, but his own songs as well. He's got a great great craft work when it comes to songs. So yeah, we thought we'd put a classic nine around bands that have had to cancel. We'll start off with Faith No More, who cancelled their 2022 tour, which had been postponed from 2020, Tomo. Oh. So everyone's like, oh, we'll go 2022. Missed out, but it has just been announced next year they are coming with none other than System of a Down. So that is going to be a massive show. Faith No More and System of a Down. Let's kick off the classic nine with Epic from The Real Thing.
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0: The Stones with Miss You. It's Triple M. This is Nights with Dave Gleason. Fantastic to have your company in the Classic Nine cancelled tours. Gleaso.
1: Yes, well, the Stones were famously in Australia ready to undertake that tour when Mick Jagger got some terrible news following the death of his partner, Lorenz Scott. The dates were eventually rescheduled and played later in 2014. And before that, another death that rocked the world of music when in 2022 the Fooey's had to cancel their tour following the death of the one and only Taylor Hawkins. Let's move on right now to Blink 182. They didn't so much postpone, but Travis Barker at the time was not flying due to the fact that he'd had a terrible crash in a plane only a few years before. So they had to bring over a guy called Brooks Wackerman, I imagine son of Chad Wackerman, great drummer, to fill in for him. So we'll give them a pass. They can call it off at all. They still come over here, but Travis Barker had to cancel his appointment in Australia.
0: All the small things on Triple M Nights with Dave.

0: Fleetwood Mac with Little Lies on Triple M. This is Nights with Dave. Gleeson cancelled tours is the topic of discussion tonight, Gleeson. So what did Fleetwood Mac do?
1: Yeah, well, they had 14 Australian New Zealand dates scheduled in for 2013, but John McVie, the bass player, was diagnosed with cancer and required treatment, so they weren't able to make those shows. And, of course, in 2019, the Australian Stadium Tour of Metallica had to be cancelled / postponed after James Hetfield re-entered rehabilitation.
0: Re-entered.
1: So that's rehabilitation that he went into.
0: Okay.
1: All five Australian stadium shows were actually called off and tickets were refunded. Look, I'm one of these guys, you either cancel it or cancel it and give everyone their money back.
0: Yeah.
1: Don't say it's postponed for 2 years and hold on to your tickets.
0: Yeah, don't like it.
1: Because someone's holding on to that money, Tomo.
0: Correct.
1: And it's not the ticket holders. Anyway, that's a little a rabbit hole we can go down at another time. Let's get it on. The Unforgiven, Metallica, Rock and Roll.

0: While Dave heads backstage to catch a breath for a minute or two, we'll be back in a sec for the next encore of the night. Triple M's Night Show with Dave Gleeson. 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
1: into cold hard cash. 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

0: And that'll do us, Gleeson. Wednesday night in the can on Triple M Nights with Dave Gleeson. You've been superb once again, great man.
1: Thank you very much, Tomo. It's been great to be here. I can't wait to get back next week and talk about things that we love and know about the rock and rolling industry.
0: And a big hello to all the truckies out there, guys.
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1: Wear it like a badge.
0: Because it's Australian bands and artists that are the influences of so many other musicians the world over. So at Triple M,
1: we're proud to be able to showcase the power of the Aussie music scene.
0: Paying both homage to the greats that have stood the test of time, right alongside the current, the emerging, the future influences.
1: The ones that will be next to make their mark on the global music scene.
0: If it's Aussie and it rocks, it's right here. This is Triple M's Homegrown with Matty O.
2: Yeah,

0: Hammer here, filling in for Matty O for a couple of nights. Great to have you joining me. We got a big show. Let's get into it. Brand new music from these guys coming up. The Temper Trap. Haven't heard from them in a little bit. That's coming up very soon, as well as Men at Work. Of course, those guys, one of the big names, are going to be touring right around the country as part of Red Hot Summer Tour alongside Australian Crawl, linking up for the first time in 40 years, if you can believe that, but kicking off this hour. Yeah, a bit of Barnsley. Of course, he's headlining the South Australian leg of the Red Hot Summer Tour, Sounds by the River. And, man, this guy, he has just done it all. From rocking out to thousands of people at the Madame Golf Course later this year, to playing at a little-known venue called the Stage Door Tavern in Sydney on this day back in 1978. And Barnsley, I'll tell you what, he loves playing the smaller venues.
1: Quite often we've been doing lots of big shows, and we're like doing lots of outdoors, which is great, not complaining at all. But there's something about being in a room where the sound compresses around the audience. You can play louder, you can play, it sounds tighter. And I like to be able to see the sort of whites of quite often the reds of people's eyes. You can actually connect with an audience a lot more. So it's a different style of playing. And I like both, but I really love playing smaller rooms, theatres like where they sound great. And it sort of brings me back to thinking about when we first started.
0: You're on Homegrown. It's Triple M.

0: 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We'll find a bit of Richard Clapton, a man who our very own Dave Gleason once made feel very old.
1: Dave Gleason said, I first saw you 50 years ago, mate. 50 years ago? You've got to be kidding me.
2: 50 years ago.
0: 50. At the time that was recorded, he was 51, and I can see him in the mosh as a toddler. And to make things worse, this song is going to celebrate its 50th anniversary next year. It's good stuff. Here it is on Homegrown.
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0: Brand new music from Casey Barnes on Homegrown. We love Australian music, and it's coming to you live for your Wednesday night. More on the way. I would never Baby Animals, that track, charting for the very first time on this day back in 91 off of their debut record. We're going to play one of the other big singles to come off of that album. Find out which one it is in 5 minutes. But brand new music from Old Mervs as well. Heavy in the morning. A good descriptor for how you would often feel turning rage on first thing on a Saturday back in the day. And these guys actually got to host it.
1: It was weird seeing that couch and everything, but then you also walk in, you're like, oh, it's just a tiny little studio. But
2: it was pretty sick. That was a really cool, iconic moment because, like, you grow up as a kid, not even, like, necessarily, like, brainwashed into music, but you grow up watching that every Saturday morning, every Sunday morning in the country. Like, there's nothing else to do. That was a cool experience, and it was, like, you forget how, like, massive rage is in Australia.
0: They're on the way. It's Homegrown.

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1: 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And the mayor of the Blaney Shire, Bruce Reynolds, will join us for an update. 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
7: Hammer here on Homegrown, the home of Australian music. We love it. There's plenty more coming up this hour as well. Brand new from Pacific Avenue and Crowdies. Yeah, we're claiming them. Always have, always will. And Spider-Bait. These guys just wrapped up their Ivy and the Poison Apples tour where they played the album out in full across venues all over Australia. I was lucky enough to see them at the Highley Street Music Hall. And this song, I tell you what, went absolutely bananas. Almost bigger than Black Betty. Huge. And afterwards, you know what? I kind of needed a bit of an intermission. I kind of wish I was at a Diesel concert. This guy kicking off our hour, and he is bringing intermissions back at live gigs, and I'm here for it.
8: You know, at first I was like, I don't like this intermission. You know, I'm being like used to just one set, but I've gotten actually to really like it now. I'm becoming a theatre.
9: Yeah, you got a half time. Yeah,
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Murray on Triple M Homegrown Hummer, keeping you company for your Wednesday night across the Triple M network. The Hoodoo Gurus not too far away from landing on our home soil, bringing their world tour home. Dave Faulkner, back in the day, copped a bit of criticism for being a copycat of the 60s, and he had some choice words at the time. Damn straight, Triple M.

0: 1927 on Triple M Homegrown. We love Australian music and it lives here. It continues in just a moment. One of my absolute favourite tunes from last year. And we're previewing some of the action coming to stages across the country later this year. Sarah McLeod rocking Sounds by the River in SA, but these guys for the rest of the country. This is surreal. Australian Krull back together performing live for the first time in 40 years at the Red Hot Summer Tour. Let's get you pumped for that with that one on the way in 5 minutes here on Homegrown. Triple M.
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12: Mm-hmm. You get to. Wow, what a privilege.
13: You can't turn it off. There's no rules around it.
12: No, apparently they've just installed legislation.
13: That was in the census, wasn't it?
12: In the census constitution, where you actually can't turn this off.
13: You must listen 24/7. It's like torture.
12: Well, torture.
11: What are you saying?
12: What the hell? You'll never be waterboard of us. So, waterboarding a torture technique.
13: Anyway, there's a woman perfectly trolls soccer mum group that she was accidentally added to. Right. I would love to accidentally be added to a group chat.
12: I was about to call you Laura. Louisa, that would be...
13: Louisa, not my name.
12: Louisa, that would be so fun.
13: I know.
12: I'd love that.
13: I'd just be roasting them. So that's pretty much what this woman has done.
12: Well,
13: it's hilarious.
12: It is. So I'll be the woman that's been added.
13: Accidentally.
12: You be the rest.
13: Okay.
12: We're going to read out.
13: So it's a soccer mum group.
12: Yeah, the text exchange. Okay.
13: Hope everyone is doing well. Coach Juan would like to meet with the parents towards the end of practice around 8:20. Okay. Thumbs up, fair few okays.
12: Yeah, okays. Now, I'm the baddie. My kid is the best on the team, just saying.
13: Why is this comment about?
12: I mean, my kid has raw talent.
13: Good for him. So why is he playing for the village? Scared, oh my God, what the hell emoji? Laughter emoji?
12: Well, I think when he's older, he'll realise what a great influence his talent was on the other kids. It's very noble, actually, considering he's been scouted.

0: way that I understand soccer, all the kids have talent, those are the rules.
1: It's not the talent or the goal, it's the time the kid actually gets on the field.
2: Participation trophies are for little sissy players. By the way, the snacks suck lately.
0: Anyone could have talent.
2: Yeah, but is everyone invited to David Beckham's home for Christmas? I don't think so.
0: I don't know. What is wrong with these people making these kind of comments? Okay, I don't know what is going on here, but I'm getting peed off. Okay. Later, let's talk about this. I hope the person who is sending these comments go to the meeting. We will all see each other later today. I look forward to it.
2: What pissed you off? The snack comment?
0: The fact that you had the audacity to say that your child is the best, I think makes us all pissed. You think your child is so good, then sign him up for club. And also, if you think the snacks have been sucking lately, please bring your own damn snacks for your child if you're selfish and ungrateful. Also, coach, I don't see why you're not taking action with this situation. Isn't this your job to take control when someone steps out of their place? I have contacted Coach Mann and he will be addressing the issue during the meeting tonight. Stepping in from behind a screen won't do us any good.
2: It's better, yeah, then it just keeps going on.
0: Keeps going.
2: I mean, this is...
0: hilarious.
2: It's just hook, line and sinker.
0: I know.
2: And then just peppering little... like, the fact that you're going, yeah, my under sevens kid is so good that we've been invited to the Beckhams for Christmas. The fact that you can't see that someone's obviously gammon, obviously just like prodding you.
0: There's like 10 people in the group chat, so they probably absolutely have no idea who it is and thinks it's a mum.
2: God, it's good stuff.
3: If only you could have a go of it.
0: Well, that's what I was thinking. I'd like to be added to a group chat.
2: Right.
0: I think we get someone to call us.
2: Yep.
0: 133353.
2: Mm-hmm.
0: And add us to your group chat.
2: Right.
0: Like, ideally, it's like a work or a footy team or a netball team or something.
2: I don't want to get people fired.
0: Okay, maybe,
2: but
0: not work.
2: You know,
0: footy, netball. Yeah,
2: any group, or just a
0: friend group chat, family group chat.
2: Yeah.
0: And we just jump in and start going to town.
2: Yeah. Call us, 1-3-3-5, the boxes of shapes out there.
0: Mm.
2: Call us, 1-3-3-5-3. Sorry.
0: They're dancing crimpy shapes.
2: There's the people in shapes costumes. Whoa. Out the studio. Sorry, 1-3-3-5-3.
3: Yeah, off air, we'll look at the shapes costume. 1-3-3-5-3. If you want to add Lou and Judge to your group chat, give us a call.
2: Call us now.
3: Lou and Judge on Triple M.
2: Shapes!
4: Woo! Your early afternoon upstart.
5: Ready, ready to start. Ready for Lou and Judge.
4: This is Triple M's early drive home with Lou and Judge.
0: This is huge news. We were reading out a group chat where a woman had been accidentally added to a mum's soccer chat.
2: Yes.
0: And it's hilarious. She's just trolling them pretty much. So we wanted someone to call 133353 to be added to your group chat.
2: That's right.
0: Who have we got on the line, Jack?
2: We've got Jess. Jess, how are you?
6: I'm good. How are you?
2: Now, Jess.
0: Where are we getting added?
2: Where are we getting added to, Jess?
6: Well, I thought, you know, you're a massive Roosters fan. So
2: yes.
6: I thought, and you know, your co-worker, you got Millie Elliott.
2: Yep.
0: Yeah.
6: Working at Triple M. I thought, why not just add have some fun in the Roosters group chat.
2: So
0: the Sydney Roosters.
3: Actual Sydney Roosters NRLW.
0: We're in the actual group chat.
2: So, Jess, I believe this is Jess Surges.
0: Mm-hmm.
2: Is that correct?
6: Correct. Hey, Judge. Hey, Lou.
0: Hello.
2: Hey, Dave. Me and Jess, old gym buds, actually.
0: Yeah.
2: Jess,
6: yeah,
2: this
6: it's been a while.
2: It has been a while.
0: Yeah. I've stopped working out, Jess. I need to come back and train.
2: So do I. I've got these love handles are out of control at the moment. Jess, this is so gross.
0: So I've got the phone.
2: So are we in?
0: I'm on the chat.
2: Okay,
0: so,
2: before we jump in here, Jess, because number one, I want you to continue to play for the Sydney Roosters.
3: True.
2: We don't need you getting kicked out.
3: No.
6: Yeah.
2: So number two, a bit of inspiration. How do you reckon we approach this?
6: I just think you have to stitch Millie, or there's a girl in my team named Rima. She'll bite back, I think.
0: Well, I'm thinking of saying something like,
3: Rima Butler.
0: Millie said like she's keen to skip training tonight. Shall we go to the pub? Something like that.
6: We don't have training tonight, but you could do it tomorrow night. Do it tomorrow night.
3: Right. Yeah, okay.
0: Should I write? All right. Mill said she's keen to skip training.
2: Tomorrow.
0: And go to the pub. Thoughts, question mark.
2: Thoughts. And now, Jess, thoughts gals or just thoughts?
0: Thoughts gals with a love heart. Is that how we
2: Is that how we
0: group?
2: Do it?
6: Maybe remove the gals.
2: Remove the gals.
0: Got it. What about the love heart?
6: Yeah, the love heart. Play on. You can do the love heart.
3: Play on.
0: Okay. Thoughts, love heart. Okay, it's sent.
2: Okay.
0: Mill said she's keen to skip training tomorrow and go to the pub. Thoughts. Now we have to wait.
2: And Jess, how much, like, realistically, how much sass can we give if there's like what's going on here? How much can we give?
6: I think more the better. They're all pretty good. They're all pretty good. I think they can take a joke.
2: I reckon you're dead right.
0: Okay.
2: I love you
0: I'm looking forward to a good response.
3: This is great. Yeah, good on you for calling in. This is awesome.
0: Is there maybe I should put something, one more thing in.
2: Maybe say now. Maybe say something like
0: Tiki Sodas, yeah, what?
2: Or like, time's ticking, girls. Let's get to stepping.
0: Time's ticking.
2: I'm panicking.
0: Time's ticking. I don't know. Would we say that? Whoever this person is, we're intending to be.
2: Or maybe we do it more serious.
3: Oh, what do we got?
2: Hold on.
0: Rima has got a hands up.
2: Rima, hands up.
3: She's around
2: now, right back. Actually, Rima, you're not invited.
3: Oh, no.
0: I reckon Millie's typing.
6: Say anyone but Millie.
2: Yeah, anyone but Millie.
0: No, because I've said Mill said. What? Millie said, what the hell? How did you get into this chat?
2: Right.
0: Okay, let's start causing chaos.
2: Anyone but Rima is invited.
0: Yeah,
2: she's been ticking me off lately at training.
0: Rima is invited. I'm going to say, Millie, you're the ringleader of the pub tomorrow night.
6: Lou, you have to tag Rima, so put the at tag.
0: I'm sorry, I'm new to this WhatsApp thing.
2: Oh, don't worry, Jess, I'll sort it out.
6: Come on, Josh.
0: Okay.
3: All right,
0: we're going to cause some chaos off here.
3: Just get to it. We might have an update later on the show. Maybe just after three we'll get an update on how things are going, chaos-wise.
2: Jess, you're an angel. Thank you for calling. Jess.
6: No, thank you, guys. As soon as I heard it, I was like, I'm jumping on this.
3: Wow. Lou and Judge inside the virtual walls of the Sydney Roosters NRL Club.
2: Give me the phone.
3: Let's see how it goes.
0: I'm having
3: Lou
0: fun
3: and Judge,
0: here.
3: Triple M.
4: The early drive home with Lou and Judge.
3: Lou and Judge on Triple M, and have a look at the clock. It could be time for a little bit of Naughty at 2:40.
2: Okay, this is what we like. Okay, a bit of Naughty at 2:40.
0: Wow.
2: Now, Lulu, just keep in mind, this could be useful. Don't play with the shapes. I'm just telling you, this could be useful for you because your partner, Wumpy, coming up this weekend, I believe.
0: Mm-hmm.
2: You've been in the wars, haven't you?
0: Well, I had my wisdom teeth out, Jack, if you forgot. All four knocked out in the hospital.
2: Yeah, we remember. So these are things that can turbocharge your relationship without necessarily having to go the whole hog.
0: Okay.
2: So this is from Jana Hocking.
0: I know her. I used to work with her.
2: Well, there you go, mate. One of the rules, the 72-hour rule, Dalden, never go more than 3 days without being intimate with your partner. Now, you might think, holy dooly. I'm a busy woman. I run a couple of businesses. I got a radio show. I don't have time for all that.
0: Surely intimate.
2: Nitty gritty.
0: Kisses.
2: A passionate kiss counts, or any form of physical affection.
0: Touch.
2: Wow. Other rules. Okay. This is from therapist Vanessa Marin. The tongue rule, where your tongues must touch every night.
0: Oh, yeah.
2: So it's just like this. Nope.
0: Stick your tongue out.
2: Like your little salamanders.
0: Well, I think you kiss goodnight every night. Yeah,
2: Yeah, but that's not a tongue.
0: So you want to pash every night.
2: You want to pash.
0: Okay, I can pash it up every night.
2: Now we're getting into more my territory.
0: Oh, God.
3: Oh. What would that be?
2: This is just because this to me just feels really awkward.
0: What?
2: The 20-second naked hug rule. Now, hold on. No. Hold on, Mama.
0: Just like
2: no,
0: that.
2: No, hold on, Mama. Let me tell you. Couples stand completely naked and hug for 20 seconds. Stipulation. There can be no wandering hands.
0: You're just like this.
2: I would prefer...
0: Stationary. Hands around hips. Hello. How was your day? No, that's
2: my wheelhouse. That is in my wheelhouse. Okay. You've had a good Friday night. You've been out. Wow. Saturday you did the same thing. You went to a birthday party. A lot of fun. What do you do Sunday? You do a naked Sunday. Couples spend part or all of naked Sunday together. Now,
0: naked,
2: listen,
0: you're answering your Uber Eats. G'day, mate. Yeah, no. Yeah, thanks for the pizza, Starkers.
2: Yeah, Steph and I tried this one once. Anyway, we're now banned from the local bolo. They were fuming.
0: You walking in, just a six-pack of BBs and a vino for the miso. Get out, sir.
2: Yeah.
0: It's flopping around.
2: Someone trying to shine my bowls. They thought they could use them.
0: Oh, yeah.
2: Well, he's only got one jack. The 777 rule.
3: Mm.
2: The rules...
0: 7 minutes in heaven.
2: Yeah. That's right. They're all states that couples go on a date every 7 days, spend a night away every 7 weeks, and take romantic holiday every 7 months.
3: Wow.
0: That's quite a lot for the night away and holiday, don't
2: you
0: think?
2: No, go on a date every week.
0: That's fine, but going away for a night every 7 weeks.
2: Oh, that's not bad. Every 2 months you spend a night away.
0: I like that holidays. I'm all for holidays, yeah, Jack. Throw more in.
2: I can't believe you're having a crack at the holidays. That is in your wheelhouse.
0: Mm. I'd happily do that every 7 weeks.
2: Now, listen, the rest are too rude for radio. Mm. But you can head to Lou and Jarch and we'll give you the extra naughty ones.
0: Pass me the sheet, champion.
2: All right, champ, have a look. Have a look at those bad boys.
3: Lou and Jarch on Insta.
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3: Let's play. And with $10 whole roast chickens Monday to Wednesday only at Red Rooster, Australia's favourite roast, who wouldn't want to win a $100 Red Rooster gift voucher right now?
0: That's I do.
2: Excuse me, little miss sir, look a lot. You're a looky Lou. Paper was on the table. I said, don't look at it again.
0: Jack, I can't see anything.
2: I can't believe you've done this. Now,
0: King Julian.
2: Julian, hello, how you going?
0: Hello.
7: Hey, mummy. Hey, daddy.
0: Hey, son.
2: G'day, son. How are you?
0: You're a big Madagascar fan, are you? Find your name after King Julian.
7: You know me.
2: Yeah, we know you, mate. And you are a
0: classic Jules.
2: A big Madagascar fan. Okay, Julian, mate.
7: Yes.
2: Do you prefer Julian Jules? What are we doing here?
0: J-Money.
7: Oh, prefer Woggy, but that's all right, mate. You can call me Jules, whatever.
2: Jules. You know what, mate? I'll probably stick to Jules on this occasion, I think, just quietly.
3: Yep, Jules. Yeah. Go Jules.
2: Sensors will probably have a crack at me.
0: Yeah, I'd say Jules, mate.
2: Jules, I'm going to read the questions first to answer gets the point. There's no need to buzz in. Are you ready, Big Horse?
7: Oh, mate, I'm ready.
2: All right. Looky Lou, are you ready?
0: Yes.
2: Well, in that case, ladies and gentlemen, you versus Lou begins in 3, 2, 1, go. It's International Chip Day. What do the Brits call chips?
0: Crisps.
2: Correct, Lou. Who's the chairman of the NRL?
7: Tommy Turbo?
3: Peter was right.
0: John. Peter Brown. Peter Smith. Peter Scott.
2: Nah, it's
7: Andrew Johnson.
2: It's Peter Volandis.
3: Andrew Johnson.
2: Foe is a meal originating from which country?
0: Vietnam.
2: Correct, Lou. Holy dooly. Ah, looky Lou. Who plays the role of Ronald Weasley in Harry Potter?
0: Oh, what is his
2: this
0: name?
2: Is you, Mama.
0: Yeah,
2: this
0: no,
2: is
0: Rupert Griffin.
7: Duck, I don't know.
0: Rupert Griffin.
2: No, Rupert. It's something. Rupert Grint. Did you say Donald Duck, Julian?
7: Yeah, I don't watch Harry Potter.
2: Well, I respect
3: He's
2: it.
3: He's playing with the right spirit.
2: It's the right spirit.
3: Yeah.
2: How many letters are in the word trivia?
0: 6.
2: Good girl. Johnny Depp is rumoured to be returning as his Pirates of the Caribbean character. What's the character's name?
0: Jack Sparrow.
2: Correct.
7: Oh, my God.
2: Who sings the tune to Echo Beach?
0: Beastie Boys.
7: Beach Boys.
3: Hmm.
0: ACDC?
2: I've got the top
0: Adele.
2: Of one of these.
0: Shirt. Good shirt.
2: It's Martha and the Muffins. What does a...
0: Who the hell are they?
2: What does a...
3: Beach.
2: What?
0: Who the hell are Martha and the Muffins?
2: What does a sommelier specialise in?
0: Dancing.
7: Smelling farts.
2: It's a very... You know, I'm giving it to Julian. It's wine. How many years in a century?
0: 100.
2: Correct. 100. Giving it to Julian. Halloumi is a type of what?
0: Cheese.
2: Correct, Luke.
3: Well,
0: I like you, Julian. Take the voucher.
2: Lou, 5-2 to you, Lou. But
0: yeah, I smoked it.
2: Julian, voucher's yours, Big Horse.
0: Take it.
7: Oh, thanks, mate.
2: No worries.
0: Tell me who Martha and the Munchkins are.
2: And the Muffins. Maybe because I've got a little muffin.
0: Who are they?
2: Obviously a band.
0: Never heard of them.
2: Well. Now you have. Look at you.
0: I'll be Googling them now.
2: Look at you, little learner. Little learning Lou.
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15: Lou and Judge.
16: Judge is looking around the room trying not to make eye contact with me.
17: I feel attacked.
16: Buddy.
17: What?
16: Eye contact, please. Stop looking away. I've had to bring this up on air, haven't I?
17: Oh, shivers.
16: Someone keeps buying stuff on the company card. Don't you, bud?
17: Yeah.
16: And we've got proper big accountants now.
17: Yeah.
16: It's becoming an issue.
17: Yeah.
16: So the other weekend, I'm sitting at home on a Saturday evening. Judge is out and about. And I get notifications for our business account.
17: Yikes.
16: So I just see pop up 200, 124, $98, $64.
17: Yeah.
16: Daddy's buying rounds at the pub on the wrong card.
17: Listen, in my defense, may I please defend myself?
16: Come on.
17: If I.
16: Yeah, I've told you how many times I told you to draw.
17: I'm not going
16: to
17: bring my cards out on the.
16: How many times have I told you to draw a cross with a Vivid, a texter, on your. And that's where we've got a baby outside.
17: So, yeah.
16: On your credit card.
17: Listen.
16: Do it after the show.
17: So, just for the listeners out there. So I've got two business cards, one for me and Lou's company, and one for my own. Now they are identical, and so can I just be honest? I try and implement these little things where it's like, well, I'm going to put that one in the this section of my wallet so that I don't use it. So I just use my actual business card because when I do have
16: lunatic soups later.
17: Yeah, a few lunatic soups later. Listen, I then completely forget which is which, and when I am out, I accidentally buy, I just buy rounds.
16: You forget which little system you implemented
17: card.
16: As well.
17: But then this is the dumb thing. This is what you and me do. This is the stupid thing. If we're like, I'll be in the pub, and you do the same thing,
16: mm.
17: and a bloke will go, Judge. I'll go, g'day, mate.
16: I know, we've yeah.
17: And he goes, you know, he goes, oh, mate, love the potty. You know, whatever. I go, cheers, big fella. Well, love the radio show. Thanks, mate. Blah, blah, blah, blah, blah. And then he'll be sitting there with like five of his mates. I'm like,
16: you fellas what do you boys want?
17: You boys want rums?
16: I know.
17: That's why COVID was so good for me. Oh, well, not really. Not even really. It's just like, hey, okay,
16: come on, boys.
17: You know? And so I mix up the cards. And so, yes, I apologize.
16: It's also ticked my memory of another time when it was your wedding. And this was hilarious to watch. Judge paid for his ice sculpture from the business account.
3: Wow, must be nice.
16: Yeah, must be nice. And his flower bill as well.
17: So no, because I had all these invoices, these little invoices that like the last one, Steph was like, you need to pay these ASAP. So I go, okay, I'm going to do an admin day. And I've obviously pulled out the wrong card and I've just sat there and I've just started paying all these invoices. Eddie, the boys that we used to work with, they were seeing it and Lou was like, I think, have you what seen these doing? Things? And Eddie was like, mate, I'm across it. He said, I think I'll just leave him until after the wedding and then let him know, hey, big fella, wrong account.
3: Mm. Then hit you with the bill though.
17: Well, of course.
3: Yeah.
17: Because.
3: Like, straight after the wedding, here's the bill.
17: I mean, yeah.
16: It was a hefty ice sculpture, I tell you that much, Jack.
17: Don't worry about me, big fella.
16: I want to know 133353, what did you accidentally put on the company card?
17: I don't remember having an ice sculpture.
16: I do.
17: Do you?
16: I think it was caviar on it or something fancy. Yeah, 133353, what did you accidentally put on the company card?
3: Oh,
16: yeah,
3: there's got to be some good ones.
14: The Early Drive Home with Lou and Judge.
3: Every weekday, 2 till 4 on Triple M, you are listening to Lou and Judge.
16: You are listening to Lou and
3: Judge. I was about to say, you get to listen to Lou and Judge, but I thought, nah.
17: I don't remember him saying Mike's live.
16: He did.
17: He definitely did.
16: Yeah. We want to know 133353. What did you accidentally put on the company card? Judge has been doing it for 3 years, five years probably.
17: So listeners, the cards are identical, and so when I'm there and after a few soups, I pull it out and just pay for it.
16: Have you drawn on it? Do it right now.
17: All right.
16: Well, maybe.
17: Well, you spin your yarn because you got a gnarly one.
16: Yeah, I've got someone I know.
17: See, look at that.
16: She had her. Yeah, we'll draw on one of them. You've probably drawn
17: which one's which.
16: She had a. She had her company card accidentally attached to her Uber Eats, and she ended up.
17: Hold on, accidentally.
16: No, she actually did, Jack.
17: Yeah.
16: And she had a bill of about $14,000 of Guzzi Gomez.
17: 14 grand.
16: Yeah, over 2 years.
17: 7 grand a year. Yeah, we'd probably do that with GEG.
16: 100%. Tony, what did you accidentally put on the company card?
15: $700 worth of bras and bras and bras.
16: That's my girl. Take it to the bedroom.
17: Now, sorry?
16: What?
17: Now, Tony, so that was pure accident?
15: Oh, pure accident. It was on my phone, you know, I got the electronic cards and they were both the same colour. Yeah. Yep.
17: So at the end of the day, your boss knew what brassieres you had bought for life.
15: Yeah, my boss is my partner too, so, you know, double win.
17: Don't think it mattered.
16: Yeah, I don't think you're transferring back.
17: He said, hey, can we just, I need to pull you in for a meeting, Tony. Hey, love this red lacy one, by the way. Thank you. Zach, mate, what'd you spend on the corporate card?
18: $1,800.
16: Why?
18: So I went out and played some golf with me mate for my birthday.
17: Yep.
18: And after a round of golf, you know, wasn't shooting them very well, so I thought I'd buy myself a new driver.
17: Yep.
18: Thing is, it was my company, and that card was linked to the missus' card.
17: Oh.
18: And I got home, and she was filthy.
17: Wait, $1,800 for a driver?
16: Yeah, who used it? The next professional? Seriously.
18: Tailor-made.
17: I didn't know they could get up to that.
16: It's an expensive sport.
17: That is unbelievable.
16: Craig, what did you put on the card?
17: Trouble.
19: A gentleman at our work put $1,000 worth of condoms onto the corporate credit card when he went to China.
16: How lucky does he think he's getting? Good God.
17: Well, it's a lucky country, the lucky number seven.
16: Probably only needed seven.
17: You know what he's done, Craig? He's probably gone over there, got nothing, but gone, oh, you're impressive, boys, here. Yeah, can I get $1,000 worth of condoms, please?
16: Mate, you don't like that.
17: That's how he talks. He goes, the boys will love that.
16: Piggy?
17: Piggy? Is this Piggy?
20: Yeah, how you going?
16: Oh, g'day, Piggy.
17: G'day, Piggy. How are you?
20: Bloody good, guys. Bloody good. I sort of thought I'd get away with it, but I didn't. But, went on a four-wheel drive trip and I used company fuel card.
16: Oh, so it's like you can usually use it around town, but not when you're burning through. How much did you spend over the weekend?
20: Well, it was over 3 weeks, and after a week, they caught me out, and I'd already spent over $1,000.
17: No way.
16: Pigs.
17: Piggy.
16: Piggy, you little pig. Get out of the sty.
3: That is so funny.
16: Thanks, Piggy.
3: Good
17: job. I love these yards.
16: Piggy.
3: Well, it's your people.
17: It's kindred spirits.
3: It is.
14: Yeah. Your early afternoon upstart.
21: Ready, ready to start. Ready for Lou and Judge.
14: This is Triple M's early drive home with Lou and Judge.
3: Lou and Judge on Triple M. And Soul Traders, do yourself a favour. 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
22: Reverse the verse. Server.
17: Why are you holding your tummy? You got to go poo again.
16: No.
17: Well, why you keep holding your tummy and looking at me?
16: I've just got a sore tongue.
17: Ah, it'd be fourth or fifth today. Let's get you to the doc. No, we need to.
16: It's not. That's not funny, Jack. And I am actually going to the doctor on Thursday, but for something else.
3: For an ingrown toenail.
16: It's not funny.
17: It is. And you wear a ballet shoes. Which is like squashing your feet in.
16: You've got your bloody appointments muddled up, champion. Oh, I've got the doctor for other things. I've got the podiatrist for my ingrown toe.
17: I can't keep up.
16: Oh, well, darling, try living in my shoes, my ballet shoes.
17: Okay, let's play Reverse the Verse.
3: That'll take your mind off it, Lou. Yeah, Reverse the Verse.
17: So basically what we'll do is we'll sing a snippet of a song. LP will then reverse the song.
3: Yep.
17: Lulu has to try and emulate the reversing of the song to bring it back into its original form. I want to go first. Let's go.
3: Okay, Judge, do some singing.
17: What a great night.
3: Whoa.
16: That cursor.
17: Hilltop Woods.
3: And that's a bit more of a, not a lot of melody there, would you say?
17: Nah. On your little.
16: Sorry?
23: What a great night.
17: On your little.
16: On y'all shuttle.
17: You did the shush thing
16: but
17: again.
16: It sounded like you were doing it.
17: There's no shush. You did the shush thing again.
3: Let's see how you went.
16: Can I have another go?
3: No, this is it.
16: What a shy not.
17: See, what a shy not. What a shy. Yep, you got the water.
16: What a shy not.
17: Yeah, that sounds like what a stray not. It sounds like you've been.
16: It
17: sounds
16: stray night.
3: You've been out boating. I'm going to give you a 35%.
17: Oh, Lou. Generous. I'm going 28.
3: Let's see how you 35. Go. Lou, okay. Do some singing for Judge.
16: Bring it all back.
17: S Club 7.
16: Yeah.
17: One of the great bangers of all time.
16: Absolute tune army.
3: Okay, let's reverse it.
16: Headlining here.
17: Go again.
3: Yep.
16: Headlining here.
3: Go.
17: Cat boning here.
16: I heard scat.
3: You heard.
17: But there's no S. Bring it all back.
3: Let's reverse what Josh did.
17: You do.
16: Bring it back.
17: Oh.
16: Pretty good.
17: That's pretty good. Go again.
3: Yeah.
16: Bring it back.
17: Yes.
16: 75.
17: That's a 70.
3: Yeah.
17: 78.
16: 75.
17: You got 35 for that dog.
3: We'll call it even 68. Okay. Now, Judge, you do some singing for Lou. This is round two. Lou's got some ground to make up here.
17: Jimmy Ricard.
3: Okay.
16: Too long, you
3: mongrel. That's going to be.
17: No, that's not long. It's just an AR. It's pretty Jimmy Ricard.
3: Okay, let's reverse it.
17: Nah, very much. Nah, yeah.
16: That is so hard.
3: One more time.
17: Nah, very much. Nah, yeah.
16: Das, the roomy, stars, yeah. Well, I didn't do the shh.
17: You did.
16: So shh.
17: I can tell you were trying not to do a shh.
3: Here we go.
16: Hey, Sart, Timmy Retard.
17: Pretty close.
16: Nearly was something.
3: Nearly was something else. So we'll just hear it once.
17: Well, I reckon that was probably 65%.
3: 67. Okay.
16: 69.
17: I'll give you 69%.
3: So if Judge does a shocking job, then Lou will win.
16: Okay.
3: Okay, Lou, do some singing.
16: Shorty had the apple bottom jeans.
17: That's a joke.
16: I actually wasn't going to say Shorty. It just came out.
17: Shorty had them apple.
16: Okay, I'll just do apple bottom jeans.
3: Yeah. Okay, go.
16: Apple bottom jeans.
17: Shorty had them.
16: I know.
17: Insane.
16: I literally heard Apple Bottom. My brain was thinking of the song. Yeah. I'm so sorry.
3: But she was giving you the chance to go for Absolute Glory.
17: Yeah,
3: if you'd got that.
17: Too much.
3: Okay.
17: Go again.
3: Yep.
16: Nailed that,
3: you might have.
16: I reckon that might be a 95er.
17: Nah.
3: Okay, here we go.
16: Nah, I got skill.
17: That's a 48%.
16: Let's tie. Yes.
17: No, I win, actually. I've got 78 and 48. You've got 28 and 69.
3: Oh, Judge wins.
16: Why don't you have a tie with me?
17: Well, if you were better, I would give you the win. It's just the game, doll.
16: But I thought we were pretty close that we could just do it together today.
17: The first one was pretty bad. And you also nearly said a slur in the second one.
3: Lou and Judge on Triple M.
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16: Well, you weren't paying attention, were you, during our big radio meeting?
17: Well, it sometimes happens.
16: It happens every time.
17: Well, that's correct, Dalton.
16: Usually kicking your little feet.
17: Well, yeah.
16: Going, hee-hee-hee-hee.
17: I've always just found it very difficult to pay attention in any sort of a meeting.
16: Mm. So what were you doing this time? I turned to you and I was trying to have quite a serious conversation and then I go, what?
17: Well, it was actually, I think you'll find Cody, our producer, that then, because I was sort of... She was across the room. She was across the room and she didn't know where my head was. No one knew where my head was. Only I knew. But I'd already gone around the room. And I basically renamed all of you. Mm-hmm. So in my brain, whilst the radio show was happening, I was sort of looking because LP was next to me and I'm looking at LP. I'm like, he looks like a Charlie.
16: Mm-hmm.
17: And you,
16: yep.
17: I had Grace for you. You can look
16: like
17: Grace.
16: I like that. It's quite cute and innocent.
17: You like Grace. I had Ash. She was next to Codes. Ash, I was like, what was Ash's again?
16: Well, I thought Ash was Lucy.
17: Lucy. Yeah, a bit
16: and
17: of Lucy.
16: We sort of decided on that together.
17: We did. But then Cody, so this is before anyone had noticed what I was doing, and Cody was sort of talking to me, and I was sort of looking at her with my head down, but I'm looking straight through her.
16: Yeah, it's quite demonic.
17: Yeah, and then she goes, what are you looking at? And I go, oh, I'm so sorry. I'm like, nothing, just keep going with the meeting. And then we kept going. I was like, look, to be honest, I've been naming all of you. I've been naming all of you of what your other name would be. Digilock was Michael. Simo was Philip.
3: Yes.
17: Crystal was Rachel.
3: Yes.
16: She's such a Rachel.
17: I was stuck on Codes.
16: And then,
17: so when I was looking, I was sort of, where's the camera? I'm barreling like, I was like, oh, this. Just trying to think.
16: Good radio.
17: Just trying to think. But that's how my brain was dead. So I'm going, what is Cody? And then we came up and then after, I had to sort of let everyone know, sorry, I wasn't paying attention because you were trying to talk about something important to me.
16: Yeah, I was.
17: And then when you had said, mate, I'm trying to talk about this, I said, I'm sorry, Grace, but me and Charlie over here, Michael and Philip and Lucy, were just wondering what Cody's other name was. I think we've all come to the conclusion it's Shelby.
16: Shelby for sure.
17: Mm.
16: Little Shelbs. Hey, Shelbs.
17: So that's what I was doing.
16: And then I thought you were an Ollie, like an Oliver. You're definitely an Oliver.
17: He's not.
16: And then you're like, oh, Lord,
17: Charlie,
16: Ollie.
17: Charlie's not.
3: I thought he was more of a Reg, personally.
16: Reg is like you're 70. You're
17: yeah, but I will
16: not,
17: be.
16: No, not
17: but
16: Reg.
17: But we actually, baby Reggie as well. You have little baby Reggies. Little Reggie. Reggie must, if an old Reg has to have been a baby Reg.
3: I reckon you put,
16: so
17: there has to have been a 36-year-old Reg.
3: Put a poll up on Lou and Jarch, whether he's more of an Ollie or a Reg. I guarantee you, Lou, Reg is going
17: to
3: win.
17: I reckon I'm more of a Reg. There is an Ollie to me, though.
16: Then it gets me thinking, Dr. Chris Brown is 100% Henry.
17: Well, this is the thing. Let's think about actual people, famous people. Albo, I think there's a Gerald there. He's Gerald. You know who I think? You know what I think about Robert Irwin? I think he'd suit like Peter.
16: See, he to me is a Sam.
3: Sam's good.
17: There's a lot of Sam to Robert Irwin.
16: Hindy to me is like a Jason. Nathan Hindmarsh.
17: Yeah, Jason.
3: That's NRL legend Nathan Hindmarsh. He was part of the Triple M family.
17: All right, what about Chris Hemsworth?
3: Ooh.
16: He's got a lot of Josh about him.
17: Yeah,
16: a lot of Joshy. Jay.
17: You know what's weird is I'd put Luke Hemsworth on Chris and Chris on Luke. controversial.
16: Whoa, whoa, whoa.
17: I don't want to go out there and say it.
3: Whoa. Chris and Luke give very similar energy to me.
17: Hey, what is Fisher's actual front name?
16: Paul.
17: Is it?
16: Paul Fisher.
3: He's not
16: he does
3: Paul.
16: Not suit a Paul, does
17: nah,
16: he?
17: Nah, see, what's Fisher?
16: Fisher is, he's sort of like the larrikin, sort of surfer bloke.
17: I reckon Brody.
16: Yes, or Casey.
17: Casey Fisher.
16: God. I might have a hidden talent here.
17: Yeah, Casey's good.
3: I reckon he's Lenny.
17: You like Lenny?
16: Lenny to me.
17: Lenny to me.
3: Okay, sorry.
16: Casey Fisher's real, yeah, I like that one.
17: All right, what about, I like this game.
3: What about Steve Carell?
16: Can we do some checks?
17: Steve Carell, yeah. Okay, what about, well, I want to do Steve Carell
3: yeah.
17: now.
3: True.
17: I want to do Steve Carell now.
16: Steve Carell is Brian.
17: It's Big Brian.
16: He's huge Brian.
17: All right, well, what about Isla Fisher?
16: Isla Fisher. Oh, she kind of gives off Jenny. Jen.
17: You know, it's so weird. I thought Jennifer as well.
16: Yeah, Jennifer.
17: Only because the red hair, Jennifer Aniston-ish.
3: Okay, yeah. Quick fire. Kylie Minogue.
16: Oh, Kylie Minogue.
17: Rebecca.
16: Sandy.
3: Okay, Nicole Kidman.
17: Gabriella.
16: Nicole Kidman.
17: Gabrielle.
16: Rosie.
17: She's elegant. Okay. She's elegant.
3: Kathy Freeman.
17: Trish.
16: Brenda.
3: Okay. Well, we probably can't play forever.
17: Yeah. Well, I'd love to.
3: We should we'll play again.
17: Yeah.
3: We'll still do it again. Name
17: like
3: celebrities.
17: It.
3: Okay.
1: It's your early drive home with Triple M's Lou and Jarch.
3: Lou and Jarch on Triple M, and it is sadly the end of Winston Churchill Wednesday.
16: It is. We have some DMs. I've been drawing listeners' dogs, and there was a listener that sent one in, and it's a three-legged dog. His name was Finn, and he was a German Shepherd. So I think it's pretty good. You can check it out on at Lou and Jarch on Insta.
17: Yeah.
16: Some of them are, comments are quite cruel, actually.
17: Oh, what?
16: Yeah.
17: No,
16: that, they are.
3: That doesn't sound right.
16: Someone said, who's a very shocking artist? Not me.
17: You are.
16: Not me.
17: You are.
16: So nice to see Hank's drawing of Finn the dog.
17: Unbelievable.
16: No, my only thing is I always get the head too big for the body. I've got to really do the ratio a bit more.
17: Yeah, that is
3: but
17: very
3: I said,
17: true.
3: You're a cartoonist, Luke.
16: Thank you. Big you know, head, little
17: it's surrealism.
16: Dog.
17: It's surrealism.
16: Yeah. Yeah, and then someone said, masterpiece of shite pretty much summed it up. Beautiful. Thanks so much, everyone, for the support.
17: It was gorgeous. We'll see you tomorrow.
16: Thrust Thursday.
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5: Herb has come into the studio, JB.
6: Herbaceous, welcome to you.
7: Thank you.
6: I see a heading here saying an overwhelming tide of emotion, affection and respect has surged through Cardinia Park. Mm. Can you take up the running, please?
7: I'm shocked that I'm in here. I'm shocked that you're here after reading this, actually.
5: I know, so am I.
7: An overwhelming tide of emotion, affection and respect has surged through Cardinia Park and across the wider Australian rules football community after Geelong legend and beloved media personality, Billy Brownless, shared a deeply candid, reflective message regarding his life, health and personal journey.
5: Mm-hmm.
7: Known across Australia for his iconic playing days.
6: Not really.
7: As one of the game's most formidable full forwards.
6: Absolutely not.
8: He hasn't had the best of days.
6: And keep going, the next line, please.
7: And later, as the undisputed life of the party on radio and television.
6: Never been known as any of those things.
5: Undisputed.
7: The 59-year-old Cats icon.
6: Never known as that either.
5: Icon.
7: Caused his usual humour to deliver a heartfelt reflection on the passage of time, family and the importance of cherishing every single moment.
5: In a rare and very vulnerable disclosure that left
7: fans and former teammates deeply moved, Brownless spoke openly about the physical realities of growing older, the perspective of gained through life's trials and his profound gratitude for the people who have stood by him through every chapter.
6: What the hell is this crap about?
5: Honestly, I don't know. It's not true. I'm okay.
6: Right.
5: Well,
7: do you know, this is some of the other headlines that have come from that article. I don't have much time left. Shocking.
5: Shocking.
6: What do you mean you don't have much time left?
5: I think I was talking to Jackie from the Herald Sun, right, and we were talking about the dating scene.
6: Right. Well, that is true.
5: And I haven't got much time left in the dating.
6: No, any time left.
5: Well, still fire a couple of shots.
6: No, you don't. No.
5: So I haven't got a lot of dating time.
9: Can you say this art? You're fine. You're not sick.
5: No.
9: It's a fake article. So there's a lot of people have reached out to you.
7: Yeah, there's some comments.
6: Give us some feedback on it.
7: Ooh. So we've got Lynetta said, you're a legend and a very funny man. Best wishes.
5: What about that? I remember you performing at my daughter's year 12 speech night at Colac.
7: What a great night. Barry, sending my very best wishes to you and your family. We know you are a fighter and have been a Cat supporter for about 80 years and have great memories of you playing. Best wishes, mate.
5: Thanks, Bushy.
7: Diane, sorry to hear this, Billy. Hang in there.
5: I will, Diza.
6: Yes, love you, Billy.
7: Friends, love you, Billy. You were the best. Number 16, go. And Jan has said, I'm sorry to hear that. You're a great player for Geelong.
6: Well, you left one out down the bottom here.
5: Oh, did we?
6: Yeah.
5: Who's it from?
6: Jim. You know what it says?
5: What? No.
6: Good.
5: You know what people should do before they die?
6: Yes.
5: Is have a big piss up and people can get up and talk about you. And you
6: in
5: can listen in front of you
6: but
5: instead
6: why,
5: of when
6: why
5: you do
6: would
5: die.
6: You want that?
7: You're loving this attention, aren't you?
5: Because you actually like to hear all that stuff.
6: Jack Gunston was in here yesterday saying he hates anyone talking about him while he's there.
5: Yeah, but if you're towards the end, I'm saying later in life.
6: You think you're more appreciated.
9: Well, apparently you are.
5: Well, exactly. But no, I'm okay. It's all about, I don't have much time left. That was a quote. Yeah. And the dating time, the dating scene.
9: Right.
5: So, yes. If I keep taking those tablets, I don't have
6: time. No, no time. She's heard enough.
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6: Pat, I need to come to more meetings.
5: Exactly.
6: No, seriously.
5: You should.
6: What the hell is this? Wheel of Fat.
5: Yes.
6: Where's the wheel?
5: It's a new segment, Jim.
6: We're trying another new segment. I thought we'd put a line through New
9: Zealand. It's got an opener.
5: When you're short of content.
6: Jim. What the hell?
5: It's got its own opener.
3: Wheel of Fat.
5: There we go. Oh, here we go. Jeez. Big one.
9: So what categories are on the Wheel of Fame?
6: Yeah, go on.
9: So these are
5: hello,
9: all the ones.
5: Hello, ladies and gentlemen.
6: So he's putting his performance voice on.
5: Hello, ladies and gentlemen. Yes. Welcome along to the Wheel of Fat. Today we'll be spinning it, and you could be foreign fat.
9: So these are the one seg ideas that Bill's used throughout the history of the Rush Hour.
6: Oh, right, okay.
5: Thank you, Ron. I get you, Fat's juvenile news.
6: Mm-hmm.
5: Quote of the day.
9: Mm-mm.
5: What Fat heard on the weekend.
9: That's a good one.
5: Right. Could I forget some things? And what
9: you
5: I
9: had the Joe Montana news.
5: Yeah.
9: Didn't go with it.
5: Should have gone with that a week ago. I'm Fat and that's that.
9: Mm-hmm.
6: Right.
5: And Fat's Fact Hunt.
6: Which one?
5: It's Fat's Fact Hunt.
6: So is it...
9: can't. That last one, I think we might have to beat.
6: So is that your Pete Smith voice you went with before?
5: Well, I was a bit of Pete and whoever else does voice.
6: Sale. Century. All right, Fat.
5: Yes. Sale of the century.
6: So the last one was Fats?
5: Fact Hunt.
6: Good. Yep, I would break it right down like that.
9: Don't say it quick.
6: No
5: we all don't want that to come up, really.
6: Oh, we okay. No. Righto, well, let's go with
5: it. We've got lots of others.
6: So here we go. We're spinning.
5: Here's the wheel. Where's the wheel?
6: There's the wheel.
5: There we go. Oh, it's a big one. The it's
6: big
5: a big
6: spin.
5: One.
6: Oh,
5: damn it.
6: Fats.
5: Yes, you say it.
6: You say it. Fact.
5: Hunt.
6: Oh.
5: Fats, Fact Hunt, please. Where's Will?
6: It falls on the exact one we didn't want.
5: Exactly right. So here we go.
9: Hang on.
8: The Rush Hour's Billy Brownless will stop at nothing in the search for the truth.
5: That's all knowledge, Brownless. Just a bit of knowledge.
8: This is Fats, Fact Hunt.
10: Say that again.
8: No.
5: Well said, Matty.
6: Righto.
5: So here we go. Just some facts.
6: Facts.
5: That you'll like.
6: Right. Do you reckon?
5: Yes.
6: Right.
5: Sharks are older than trees, Jim.
6: What?
5: Sharks have existed for roughly 450 years.
6: You meant one shark is older than a tree.
5: No, sharks, you idiot.
6: I see.
5: They've been around for 450...
6: The species of sharks.
5: Right. Oh, just a bloody shark! They've been around for 450 million years.
6: Right. I see.
5: Older than trees.
6: Right, okay.
5: Sea otters.
6: Oh, no.
5: a little otter. Sea otters, Jim. They hold hands.
6: Yeah. Yes.
5: While sleeping, so they don't drift apart.
6: Really?
5: How nice is that?
6: Oh, look at the stupid
5: I like that. They also carry their favourite rock in their pouch. Mm. Sea otters, this is.
6: Yes.
5: So they can break open clams or crabs or mussels.
6: Right. They use the rock to break it open.
5: Their favourite rock, and then they put it back in the pouch. Clams. There you go.
9: What sort of clams?
5: Not those.
6: She's not a
5: man. A horse normally has around 24 horsepower. That's good.
6: With not yours.
5: No, well, I'm 30-ish. But you would have thought a horse would only have one horsepower.
9: Yeah.
5: It's got 24.
6: Right.
5: So you're with me.
6: Yes.
5: The world's oldest dog lived to 29.5 years.
6: Right.
5: Times that by 7.
6: Mm.
5: 206 human years.
6: That's an old human.
5: It's an old dog. He was called Bluey. And one more, Jim.
6: Yes, one more
5: on Fats Fact Hunt.
6: Oh, I got it out.
9: You did.
5: Right. Earlobes have no purpose.
6: Right.
5: Except for a bit of earrings or whatever, but they've got no purpose on your body.
6: Right.
5: So I don't know why they're there, to be honest.
6: Like a nipple on a man.
5: Like a nipple on a man.
8: Fats Fact Hunt.
6: Oh, my God.
5: What is a nipple on a man for?
6: Exactly right. Nothing.
5: To show
6: it
5: you
6: it
5: cold.
6: Achieves nothing.
5: Show you cold.
6: Yeah, that's what we're saying. All right, Pete Smith.
5: And the nipples are the same spaced apart as your ears.
6: What?
9: I don't think that's even remotely true.
6: That is the biggest lot of crap I've ever heard.
5: Look. I'm telling you.
6: No.
5: Your ears are the same.
6: No, Fat.
5: Far apart as your nipples.
6: Thank you.
5: Yes.
6: I think that is completely and
5: can
6: utterly
5: you
6: incorrect.
5: That up, please?
6: Well,
5: I think you'll find that's right.
6: Herb's shaking her head ferociously.
9: No.
5: Anyway, well done, Fat.
9: Incorrect.
6: Well, not well done, Fat. You did pretty well till the end.
5: Yeah, I just threw that one in.
6: I know you did.
5: As a bonus. Yeah.
9: Can you spin
6: as a bonus incorrect fact.
9: Can you spin the wheel for us again?
5: Yes, there it is. Everyone's a winner. Quote of the day.
9: No. We'll be going to the outbreak.
5: I got a good quote.
6: Will we ever do Wheel of Fat again? Only because we've created the wheel.
5: Yeah.
6: That would be the only reason.
5: Here's a good quote. F*** off, Jim.
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11: Yes.
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11: Hardball Gets.
10: We've been doing it for so long. 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
10: $50,000 to the winner. Overall winner.
11: Unfortunately, it's not mine.
10: Not you. So anyway, within that, we have $1,000 just to flick to a Hardball Gets listener. So we start our own little break-off group of that. So they're still involved in the 50 grand, but we've got $1,000 to give to someone who's a listener of ours, the top tipper.
11: Right, okay. So yeah. What, at end of the season?
10: End of this finals. Round. End of this round. Whoever's on top, we give them $1,000. And they're still in the running for the 50. But there was a tease, and yeah, we always say, T's and C's apply.
11: Yeah.
10: T's and C's applied that you had to live within Australia.
11: Right.
10: To be eligible to take home the money. Now, I thought, for Aussie rules footy tipping, what a wasted T's and C's.
11: Mm.
10: It's an Australian game. Yeah. Like, who's going to win the footy tipping from outside Australia?
11: From Uganda.
10: I went hiking with the gorillas in Uganda.
11: Yeah, I know.
10: So nice.
11: Which is why I thought maybe you gave them some tips while you were there.
10: Yeah, conceived a child in Rwanda.
11: Yeah.
10: Hiked with the gorillas in Rwanda. in Uganda. Uganda. Beautiful part of the world.
11: Luckily, not the other way around. Didn't conceive with the gorillas.
10: Well, I've been watching my algorithm so cast at the moment. I've been watching the gorillas hiking through the jungle because only like 60 people a day can do it. Like, it's really limited, costs a fortune to do. And for some reason, I've got into the algorithm of the silverbacks making love. No, I don't know how.
11: Don't.
10: I went to a stage where the big silverback just rolls on in and his little herd of gorillas, and you sort of stand there.
12: What noise do they make?
10: I don't know, but the silverback.
11: What's a. What the heck?
10: Anyway, but the silverback just genuinely just pushes the people over whilst he's just roaming around this jungle. But back to where I was. So I know the footy tippers aren't in Uganda.
11: Monkeys are not for me, gorillas.
10: No, gorillas are wicked.
11: Nah, scary though.
10: Oh, scary, yeah. But the little baby one's unbelievable.
11: Oh, cute.
10: The silverback and the competitor to the silverback, he doesn't ever join the group of gorillas. Yeah, so when they park up for the day, he has to sit 50 metres away. He's not included.
11: David Attenborough. Like,
10: because one day they're going to challenge each other. And when they challenge each other, if you're defeated, you're gone.
11: Okay, what are you talking about? Footy tipping.
10: So the footy tipper, $1,000.
11: Okay, $1,000.
10: If they're outside Australia, you're banned. So I said flippantly, I'll just personally give the person $1,000.

0: You know, sometimes who just tip blindly because, like me, I just, you know, I used to like the look of that team.
1: Yes.
0: I used to like the colours. Or
1: so it is equal four. And there's three on equal on top. And then, you know, I go to the Scarborough Sporty with four or five mates.
0: Yeah.
1: Fat Ass, Feathers, Snip, and Googs.
0: Yeah.
1: Googs is one back.
0: Oh.
1: Googs is one back.
0: Right. Okay.
1: So if he topples Austria,
0: you'll be happy.
1: There might be 1,000 behind the bar. Now the Sporty.
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3: The best of Perth.
0: Alrighty. Hello. It is Zave and Katie here.
1: Sorry,
0: that's a post-it note for
1: me. That be a post-it note, Lambie? What would I word it? For those that don't know, Leachy's away sick. Matt's been filling in, doing a wonderful job. From time to time, we've had an error.
0: He didn't chain stop. Yeah, that's the technical term, which means it doesn't stop after the next thing that's playing. Anyway, Matt, that happens to the best of us. Now, it is Burger Week this week for Best of Perth. We are going to be announcing the three finalists just after 8 o'clock too. So that is who have received the most votes at triplem.com.au. Remember, just for voting for your best burger joint, whether it's pies, coffee, butcher, steak sandwich, you can score yourself $1,000 just for voting.
1: Yeah.
0: Now, we are going to be heading off to the finalists after the show today, and we're going to be taste testing galore. And
1: beautiful.
0: I'm so excited. But producer Tommy has just come on in with a little surprise delivery.
5: Well, when I think of people that are eating burgers today,
0: yeah,
5: I think you need an entree.
1: Oh. An entree to eating burgers.
5: You know, just open up the palate.
0: Yeah.
1: Yeah.
5: The senses going.
0: Yes.
1: Look at Lambie, who just loves eating. Like, I yes, eating. Yes, yes.
5: And
0: wow, is that fat shaming? Are you fat shaming me right now?
1: You're an aggressive eater.
5: And you yes. Burn it off on your lips.
0: And also, if you don't finish yours, I'll finish yours.
5: Anyway, okay. I thought I would bring in my favourite burger.
0: Yeah.
5: I'm a simple man, you know?
0: Yeah.
5: It's a very simple, some might say.
1: Missionary Tommy.
5: Yeah, missionary man, missionary. They call me. There's no lotus leaf going on. Anyway, so I made an order this morning. I thought, surely my favourite burger is not available this time of the morning.
0: What is it?
5: So I've got a bag.
0: A bag.
5: Of the best burger.
1: Be careful, Amy.
5: In Perth.
0: He's opening the
5: I'm
0: bag.
5: I'm opening him up. Now, you can read it off the side of it.
0: Smells good.
5: And Zave, you can have first pick.
0: Oh,
5: because
0: my
5: Katie
0: Lord.
5: Always takes stuff first.
1: Yeah.
0: So. Okay. So we have a McChicken. We have a Big Mac. And we have three cheeseburgers. And, lest we forget, six hash browns.
5: Now, is because our good friend Andrew Embley constantly tells me the best burger in Perth is the hash brown inside the cheeseburger.
0: Oh, yeah. He's not wrong. It's delicious. I wouldn't say best burger in Perth.
1: Yeah, well, obviously, Mac is a huge Triple M footy fan, so I'm a Macca's man once to say every footy.
0: All right,
1: every
0: what would you like, Xavier?
1: Just cheeseburger, please.
0: Cheeseburger.
1: And I'm going to show you a trick, Lambie, that I used to do as a kid when I was at the McDonald's in Bairnsdale. Our local town didn't have Macca's.
0: Yep.
1: But the town I had to go to school in had one. So you would typically...
0: Be very careful with my cheeseburger.
1: Yeah, you'd typically go to the Bairnsdale Macca's. I'd walk in. I'd pull the gherkin out because no one really typically had gherkins back then. Gherkin. Now I understand the sustenance that the gherkin can bring.
0: Just call them pickles, yeah?
5: It's a pickle, mate.
0: It's a pickle. We're not doing gherkins.
1: So...
5: Here we go.
1: It's not a thick gherkin. This might not work. This is just a thin little fella. But you put it in your chip wrapper.
0: He's put it in his chip wrapper.
1: You scrunch it.
0: Scrunch it up.
1: So, and then you go, and then you pull it tight, okay? And
0: so
1: then
0: that the pickle will fly.
1: It should stick on the roof.
0: Okay. 3, 2. I don't know where that went. Where is it?
5: It's over on the wall. Look at the corner of the wall.
1: It's stuck on the roof. It worked.
0: Right behind him, and it's stuck on the wall. That is the greatest trick of all time.
1: So we used to leave Macca's and there'd be like 15 pickles on a roof.
5: We don't recommend doing that. That's the greatest thing I've ever seen Zave do in 10 years of radio.
0: Way better than my bobby pin trick yesterday.
1: Yeah, it was that one. So I don't recommend doing it, of course. That was just young and dumb.
0: I also, are you going to eat that?
1: No, I reckon we leave that there for as long as we can.
0: I think so.
5: Oh, Big Mac.
1: But there's your pickle on the roof. That's a great trick. In the wrapper, pull it tight, launches up and sticks.
0: And it really did. And now it's right in the corner there of the Triple M wall and window. You're welcome.
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0: That's it. The best of Perth. Now we have five categories. We have steak sandwich, coffee, butcher, pie, and of course, burgers. We are

0: looking for this week the best burger in Perth on Friday. One joint will be crowned the best burger in Perth. They'll score themselves a $5,000 advertising package. Of course, just for voting as well, plus you've got until Friday to keep on voting, you can score yourself $1,000 just for voting. But we do have three finalists who have received the most votes, Xavier.
1: We do, Lammy, and we're going to go out there today and actually do a bit of sampling.
0: Oh, if we have to.
1: So usually Leachy would do one, but he's away. So we've wrapped the measuring tape around my guts and we thought, you know what, you could probably squeeze two in.
0: Correct. All right. So we have our first finalists.
1: Oh, Maddie.
0: First finalist is Fat Boys Burgers. Good morning, Jimmy from Fat Boys.
2: Good morning, guys. Thanks so much for having me. That's awesome.
1: Jimmy, top three mates, and I will be sampling today. What is the number one burger? What do you feel as though is the most popular or what you do best?
2: Mate, that's a really hard question. I mean, we've been around now for quite a while. We were born in COVID, and we've had some crackers over the years. The one that everyone's talking about at the moment is our Fakers special. We do a monthly special. And it's our beef and cheese. It's
1: That sounds like me.
0: Well, make sure that you get it cracking for Zave. Put your best foot forward because he will be diving into one of those
1: burgers,
0: Jimmy.
1: And a little review tomorrow, Lammy.
0: Yeah.
2: Yeah, awesome. Nah, so you guys, will see you around lunchtime today.
1: I'll be in there, mate. Don't worry about that.
0: All right. The second finalist for the best burger for our Best of Perth is Soda Burgers in Les Mertes. Good morning, Mark.
3: Morning, guys. How's it going?
0: Oh, we're going very well, Mark. Now, you will be graced by my presence after awesome. I finish work this morning, heading off to Les Mertes. Mark, somebody walks in, they order the favourite off the menu. What is it?
3: Well, it's anything you want, really. We build custom burgers, so we can make whatever burger you need. Yeah,
1: take your picks.
3: I can make a few suggestions, but you can choose whatever you want on it.
1: Lammy, big barbecue sauce, egg, and beetroot would be her selection.
0: I'll be very particular, Mark, but I have I have high hopes for you, Mark. How long have you been in the burger game for?
3: It was 4 years in June.
0: Four years in June. Awesome. I'm looking forward to trying Soda Burgers.
1: I look forward to hearing about it, Lammy.
0: All right.
3: Oh, amazing. Awesome. And thanks, guys. I appreciate this.
0: No problems at all. And the last finalist as well for Best Burger in Perth has received a cracking number of votes at triplem.com.au. It's Brookton Burgers. Good morning, Moji.
4: Hello, good morning, guys. How you doing?
1: Mate, congratulations. You're in the top three. Best burger here in Perth. Moji, I walk in off the street. What would you think would be the number one popular? What's the mouth-watering burger?
4: Our most popular burger, which is all the customer order, is a truck stop, I'm pretty sure, and then followed by Lilith.
1: Oh, okay. So I'm wandering in today. I'm going to have a sample, mate, and I'm really excited by it. So, Moji, I'm going to have to be led by you, I think, when I get there, because I mean, the chef knows what the chef knows, and I want the very best, okay?
4: Yeah, for sure.
0: All right, well, we've got the best job in the world today, Zave. After we get off air, we're going to be heading out to Fat Boys Burgers, at Soda Burgers in Les Mertes, and Brookton Burgers as well. Our three finalists for best burgers in Perth. Only one winner, but of course you can continue to vote until Friday. 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
1: Just for voting.
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1: Bang!
0: Wow!
1: That'll do.
0: I love this game. Wheel in the studio every morning. This time we spin the wheel, we see what game it lands on. Spin that wheel, Maddie. Current score, Katie 53, Xavier 45.
1: Up 8, mate. Well done. You're competing hard. You're competing well.
0: What has it landed on, Matt?
6: Genre bender.
0: Oh, I'm quite good at this.
1: Is that where the song's in a different
6: genre?
1: I'm not good at that.
6: AI has flipped it up.
1: I may as well go home.
0: Come on. Back yourself in.
6: Best of three.
0: So we need title and we need artist.
6: Yes.
0: And need to guess the song. Okay.
6: Are we ready?
1: Yeah.
6: All right. Number one.
7: Always I know you'll be
0: Katie. That is Blink 182, All the Small Things.
6: She is correct.
0: Wait. Come on. Yeah, volume. Yeah.
1: Not a bad song.
0: Yeah, and also, I think I prefer this.
1: That's what I was going to say. Can we sum it out at 8:10? Let this play out.
6: We can look into it.
0: Oh my god, what genre is this?
6: This is in the style of bluegrass.
0: Look at you and I bopping in the studio.
1: This is like the bopping we do when the song gets released in here and neither of us want to do it.
0: Yeah, and the artist is in here and we have to awkwardly sit and bop along
1: and
0: to
1: I
0: the
1: stare
0: song.
1: Out the window giggling while you go face-to-face bopping.
0: That was a rough time.
6: All right, X, you need this one to stay in the game.
1: My cup's full after hearing that song.
6: This one is in a gospel style. Okay, here we go. You like to dance all the hip-hop spots and you cruise to the

0: later. Liberta Vida Loca.
1: Oh, because you heard Liberta Vida.
0: Oh, actually, can I go again?
1: No, you can't go again.
0: No.
1: But no, that you're out. And don't do that, because I would have producer Tom's writing the answer.
2: No. Oh.
1: I just needed to hear it again. That's all right.
2: We're going to have to go to number three then.
1: Go to number three.
0: Not a bad song either, though, Lemmy.
1: I loved that too. What was
0: sub
1: that?
0: Out was 840?
2: Cisco, the thong song.
0: Ah.
1: Yeah.
0: All right. Wouldn't have got that, Lemmy.
2: Number three. Here we go. We're going Outlaw Country for this one. Buddy, you're a young
1: man, hard man. Katie.
0: Yeah. Pull it down, Maddie.
1: Katie. Queen. We Will Rock You.
0: Nice, we've done it.
2: Katie Lamb.
1: Hang on, can you play that again? That was another one that I think I like.
2: Oh, harmonica.
0: Oh, geez. Nah, not as good as song A.
1: What genre is that?
2: Country. That's outlaw country. Okay. Good bad outlaw. Boy.
0: See how the country boy sort of felt it?
1: Yeah, you got it.
0: Very quick to get on that.
1: All right, another one on the board.
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1: What did you leave on the roof of your car? Tommy, yesterday, our producer, had an incident, could not find his phone, but was driving around and the phone, it was playing podcasts, it was making phone calls, it was, you know, speaking to text and all that sort of thing. Turns out, phone, roof of the car.
0: Yeah, I'd probably recommend that with a lot of people these days,
1: yeah.
0: To be honest.
1: Yeah,
0: it's just
1: safer.
0: Chuck it on your roof, you won't use it.
1: And it can still connect to your Bluetooth. When he posted that in our group chat, in our, as I say, our breakfast group chat, Tash, who we work with, she does all of our audio for us, does a great job. Tash, what happened to you? You've had an incident of a similar sort.
20: Yeah, my parents, when they were a bit younger, they had a just a household cat. And
1: yeah, just a cat.
20: Name? Penny.
1: Penny
20: yeah.
1: The cat.
20: Yeah. Penny and the cat. Mum and Dad are both teachers, and Dad went to work one day, and they had like four-wheel drive, but they used to have the spare tire on the roof.
0: Spare on the roof,
20: yeah. And, my mum found it weird in the morning, didn't see the cat anywhere.
1: Didn't see Penny.
20: Yeah, and then when Dad came home, realised the cat was still in the tire on the roof.
0: Wow. The cat had done the journey.
20: Yeah, the whole journey to work and back,
0: just
20: like
0: chilling.
20: The whole day, just chilling on the roof.
1: And spent a whole day at school.
20: Yeah, yeah.
1: Because he was a teacher.
20: Yeah.
1: God, what a wander around recess, got some scraps.
0: Those cats, you can never trust them.
1: Penny, great story. Yeah. Good on you, Tash.
0: Penny brown bread now.
20: Penny's dead. A long time ago.
0: He fell off the roof, actually.
1: Yeah, that one was not a safe journey home. Thanks, Tash. All right, let's go to Callum in Rivervale. Callum, what did you leave on the roof of your car?
21: Hey, guys, how you going?
0: Good, Cal.
21: So I drive a work ute around, and I keep some 90 mil stormwater pipe on the top.
1: Okay.
21: And I was leaving a job one day, and as I'm leaving the area, I get a call from one of the people that I work with, and they say, oh, you forgot to tie down the pipe on your ute. And as they're saying that, I'm hitting the brakes to go onto a main road, and all the pipe just goes flying off the top of the ute.
1: No.
21: Right onto this main road in Piara Waters.
0: Yeah.
21: Pretty fortunately, no one was coming up behind me or in front of me or anything, so no pipe was broken, but I had to re-rack the whole thing on my own.
1: Not good.
0: Traffic problems.
1: Were there traffic problems, Cal?
21: Nah, it was all right. It was a pretty quiet street, thankfully.
0: Everyone drives past with me. Look at this knob.
1: Yeah, Cal. Having to slow down, drive around, and Cal's like, all under control.
0: On you, Cal. Thank you. Let's go to Mitch. Mitch, what did you leave on your roof, mate?
22: Oh, I've got a similar story to the previous fella there. Basically, I was helping my dad take out everything out of his trusty Hilux, out of the ute.
1: Yes.
22: And he had one of those, like, hard top covers on it.
0: Cool.
22: So basically, afterwards, we put that down, and then I put my phone face down on the hard top cover. And then he had to go do the Bunnings run while I was reorganizing stuff in the house for him, you know, father's son stuff, bit of fun.
0: Yeah, of course.
22: Yeah, Bonding. And then basically he went from Woodvale to Joondalup Bunnings with that phone still on the hard top, and it was like one of the wallet phones pretty much. And on that journey, I had my ID in it as well. And the ID had also fallen out, like flew out of the wallet part of the phone case.
1: Right.
22: And basically the phone was, it came back and I was like, where is it? Stressed as hell. And I found it on the back and it was still there, but the ID was gone. Mm. But a week later, I found the ID in the letterbox of our house.
0: So someone dropped it off.
22: Yeah, someone dropped it off. That's outrageous.
0: That is outrageous. He's pretty happy with it. He's happy with his own work.
1: He still loves it.
0: Five and a half k's from Woodvale to the Joondalup.
1: That's
0: Bunnings.
1: A journey. Yeah. That's a fair journey. Good on you, Mitch. Thank you. All right, Helen in Two Rocks. What'd you leave on the roof of your car?
2: Well, my daughter was about 5 weeks ago. She had like this little car seat. He clicked it in the bottom and it made it into a pram.
1: Yeah.
2: And I don't know why I thought it was a good idea, but I popped her in a car seat on the roof of the car while I put the bottom bit in the bag.
0: Yeah.
2: Because I had a big four wheel drive and I was just about out of the seat.
1: Helen, you're cutting out there,
0: I'm
1: Helen.
0: I'm thinking at one stage is cutting out, Hel, but I think at one stage there's a daughter on the roof of the car.
1: Yeah.
0: Is what I'm
1: Helen,
0: thinking.
1: Helen, take two steps to your left.
2: Yeah, my daughter was in a little car seat on the roof and I was just about to leave.
1: Oh my gosh, wow. Helen.
2: Thank God I remembered. I was looked in the back and I was like, where is she?
1: Is she in there? Oh my God. We were talking about that because you do get that little, you know, brain fog when you're a parent, I guess. And I only spoke the other day about how I didn't clip Charlie in properly and I looked behind me and she's just standing up in a car seat. So thank God that would have been.
0: At least Charlie was in the car.
1: At least she was in the car, Helen.
2: Yeah, seeing on the roof fast asleep.
1: Car surfing. Oh, God, that would have been an absolute disaster.
0: Hard to explain to the husband or...
1: Yeah.
0: We've had a little incident.
1: She was on the roof of the car as opposed to in the car and unfortunately not cradled in a little tyre like Penny the cat.
0: Penny, dead Penny, though. Dead Penny.
4: 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Triple M.
1: We're asking the question, what's the gross thing you've done for your kids? Because as a parent, you end up having to do these things. You do everything for your children and you willingly do it and you happily do it and that's fine. But sometimes it's not that pleasant for you.
0: No.
1: So a while ago, early July, in fact, I got home from Bali with my sisters, great trip, and then I got home to Charlie who got struck with hand, foot, mouth. Absolutely.
0: It's an aggressive thing, isn't it?
1: So aggressive. And you can get it, obviously, a milder strain. Charlie got quite an aggressive strain.
0: Yeah.
1: She was covered head to toe. She got an ear infection with it. And anyway, so you're dealing with antibiotics and meds and just...
0: But they also just look yuck.
1: Of course.
0: Like when you go, even though they're not now contagious or whatever, to go get a coffee, you know people are looking at your child going... Ugh,
1: yeah, what's going
0: on
1: there?
0: Don't come near me.
1: No, I know. She was, and then I ended up getting it too. So she had like these sores on her face. But mine was like, I had three sores on my chin, the exact same spot that Charlie had.
0: Oh, right.
1: But Charlie was covered head to toe. Anyway, with that came, I can't pronounce it, but
0: say it quickly.
1: Okondesis.
0: Okondesis. That's bloody good. I don't even know what it means, but hey.
1: And don't even know if the letters are in the right spot there.
0: A doctor just drove off the road, but hey, just let that one fly.
1: So it's essentially from hand, foot, mouth. It has kind of gotten under her nails. So some of her nails during that time due to the virus stopped growing, I guess. So now they've just sort of going black and falling off.
0: Yeah.
1: So it's been a rough time because I looked down at the poor little thing and her nails are falling off. And I sent you a photo, I think, the other day of the nails. So she's playing around and her whole thumbnail. No, she was fine. She's fine by
0: it. Must just be dead or something.
1: It's
0: like,
1: just dead. Yeah, it's dead. It's essentially
0: still,
1: fucking dead.
0: It's so aggressive.
1: But it's completely just ripped off. So if you just think of your nail, and I don't know why, but this just makes me go, you know, because I just think of nails.
0: Gross.
1: And her whole thumbnail was just dangling off. And I was like, oh, God, I'm just going to have to bite the bullet and just kind of
0: pluck it,
1: rip it off. So one of the things I had to do for Charlie, which I do, because I feel like as well, it would have just been annoying for her because it would have kept
0: on
1: catching. So I've just had to go down and I gave it a little tug and I've just, I had to rip it out.
0: Ripping nails off.
1: And she was fine. She was happy. Yeah. I think she's much happy with
0: that. Pretty vicious. Like a pain-free one, you cop, but losing a nail is aggressive.
1: Aggressive. And that was just gross for me because I just, you know, those little things you just get icky about, like just pulling off her actual thumbnail. Gross. Let's go to Sarah in Mount Helena. Sarah, what was the gross thing you had to do for your child?
6: Oh, hi, guys. When my son was about 6 months old, he had a really blocked nose and nothing was cutting it. I tried one of those little suckers that you use with your fingers and I ended up resorting to putting my mouth over his nose and sucking his snot out.
1: Wow, Sarah. So, you know, you can get those snot suckers now where you put like a little tube. You've probably seen it. I actually got one. I did it once and I didn't like it. You put the tube up the nose and then you suck on the other end and it sort of draws all that snot up.
0: Yeah, that's gross.
1: And it's meant to, you know, it's got a little filter in it. I didn't trust it. Sarah, you've completely raw dogged it.
6: Yeah, so he's 10 now, and I still vividly remember the salty taste of the chunks of snot that came gross. Out. It was,
1: Sarah, did it work a treat, though?
6: It did.
1: Yeah.
6: Yeah, I ended up doing it a couple of times.
1: She went back for seconds.
0: It became pleasure.
1: Sarah's actually...
6: I mean, my kids are 8 and 10 now, but I definitely wouldn't do it at this age.
1: No, I was going to say,
6: they're babies.
0: I appreciate that. Let's just say you stop things at certain times.
1: No, but you know, 6 months at least, it wouldn't be too.
0: No, 6 months you have to do it.
1: You have to do it.
7: This is Triple M Breakfast with Xavier Ellis and Katie Lamb. 92.9. Triple M.
1: Now, we got told this morning by our newsman, Carbo, nicest man in the building. I think we can
0: not
1: all
0: yesterday.
1: Say that. What?
0: Not yesterday. He dropped a slippery F.
1: Slippery F. Come on.
0: He did.
1: Well, coming from him, that's just adorable, though. That's an adorable F. Mm.
0: Yeah, no, it was adorable. He was fiery yesterday.
1: Yeah, but I like Carbo.
0: He was trying to report and he was running into roadblocks with the lawyers.
1: Ah, oh, I love it.
0: You ever want to run into a roadblock?
1: Yeah.
0: Ever?
1: Mm.
0: Just deal with lawyers.
1: Yeah, 110%. Anyway, Carbo came in. He gives us the update on the news every morning, keeps us abreast, as I like to say. And then he popped back in and he said, actually, just so you know, the work experience girl, Ella, she is no longer coming this morning. She's got a flat tire. And we were like, oh, no worries, that's fine. And then we said, I wonder if she could call so-and-so.
0: RAC,
1: come and help her out, da-da-da-da. She's not coming in regardless. I mean, that's fine. And I said, I wouldn't know how to change a flat tire. Now, Tom, Peeping Tom.
0: Peeping Tom's nowhere near the mic yet.
1: Producer looked at me.
0: He's coming. Around he comes.
1: How the hell do you not know how to change a tire?
8: It's pretty easy, mate. Just put a jack under it, put it up under the bolts, put the tire on, off you go.
1: Yeah, you lost me at Jack. Yeah. I mean, and where do I find Jack? Is he with Rose in the ocean?
0: Yeah, floating away on top of a door.
8: I was going to make a joke then. I'll just let it go for you, Lambie.
0: So I, being a country boy, born and bred on the land.
1: Here he is.
0: Done it hard.
1: Changed a few tyres in your time. Have you ever a tractor?
0: Well, that's how we ate dinner typically at night, was I had to work, finish school and head to the mechanic.
1: You would not have seen Rust.
0: Changed tyre. Well, I didn't see Rust because I maintained everything so well at Lake Sessions. You're right. No Rust.
1: Well-oiled machine.
0: No, I do know how to change a tyre.
1: How many tyres have you changed, honestly, in your time?
0: For 10.
1: It's funny. Are you serious?
0: Yeah.
1: How many flat tyres do you have?
0: No, but then like Em, for example, she had a flatty, I reckon, 3 years ago. Had no idea what to do. And so I put the tank top on and out I went with a bit of grease.
1: tank top?
0: I said, here comes the lubemobile.
1: 13, 13, 32.
0: Yeah. So I told Em, the best part of changing a tyre is, the easiest part is, go get yourself a lemon, cut it in half, and then put a lot of lemon juice all over the nuts and bolts or whatever they're called, and that just helps loosen them up.
1: Oh.
0: So Em was out there for 15 minutes just putting lemon juice everywhere.
1: Squeezing lemon juice
0: everywhere.
1: On some...
0: It's like when she jarred her finger and I said, cut the core out of an apple and sit the apple through the finger and the acidic levels of the apple will take the swelling out. So she walked around with an apple on the end of her finger for an hour and a half. Exact same as that. I don't think the lemon juice does anything, but it kept her occupied for a little while. But yes, a bit of Enrique and Glazy if you've got it there. Hero, yes, I can change your tyre.
1: Don't ask Matt for a song during a break.
0: I'll write it down.
1: He needs 2 hours
0: to hero.
1: Get a song.
0: What do you need Hero for?
1: No, when I was coming back down south with a couple of my friends, we were so hungover. And anyway, you know, Claire was driving at the time. Driving back, all of a sudden, flat tyre. We've had to pull into a servo. All three of us, me, Britt, Claire, I've got Google up how to change a tyre. We're down, we're watching it, and we ended up just like waving for help. And luckily, a guy, so many people just like quickly walked past us, didn't want to be asked for help. And fair enough, I wouldn't want to help.
0: If I saw three girls in distress, mate.
1: Oh, you'd top off, singlet on. Here we go.
0: Put the singlet on, get a bit of grease all over you.
1: I'd be but like, then, oh, not you. Thank you, Mary Kay.
0: First thing I'd do is Google, where is the spare tyre? No, that's what you do, because it's bloody hidden half the time.
1: Isn't it under the boot?
0: It can be in different places. Like utes, it can be under your car.
1: Don't flip me the bed.
0: Sorry, I need to go get the apple and put it on. Get the acidic levels out of the finger.
1: Matt.
0: Matt, that'll do us. You found a button. I don't get what's happened. Your mum said to be nice to Matt.
1: Yeah.
0: Hard to sometimes, but that was extravagant.
1: That was.
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5: Righto, did you see what's going on over in Tahiti? It's the annual Chaupu, the world's steepest wave. Sorry, father of a surfer. Give me a moment to talk about surfing.
6: Oh, no, I'm the mother of a surfer too, Marto. Don't you worry.
5: Righto. Well, I don't know if either of our sons will ever be going to Tahiti.
6: Daughter.
5: It is. Oh, daughter's
6: Rivers
5: a surfer.
6: Rivers declared she's going to be a surfer.
7: Yeah, oh. No, I wasn't aware of that. Yeah. It's just a declaration
6: she's
7: at this
6: never
7: stage.
6: Surfed.
7: No, does she own a board?
6: Well, she can stand up on a board. We hired one at Noosa, you know, for an hour at the beach there. Just hired one and out she went. She loved it.
5: She can go straight to Tahiti.
6: She wants to be a surfer, she said.
5: Righto. Well, tell her the waves at the moment. It's the steepest face of any wave in the world, and it's like a metre below. It breaks on a metre of and then there's coral. And you just get the shit shredded out.
7: And I believe it's pronounced
5: Chaupu.
6: Chaupu.
5: All right. Now, did you see the reason I talk about it? Because today in round two, Kelly Slater.
6: Oh, so hot.
5: He got through the first round. How old do you think Kelly Slater is?
7: 795.
6: I don't care.
5: Correct.
6: It doesn't matter.
7: No, he's 50, in his 50s.
5: 54.
7: Yeah.
5: 11 time world champion. He is truly the GOAT. You go, oh, the GOAT of this sport. No, there is only one GOAT in surfing. It is Kelly Slater. He got back on. He hasn't been surfing the series, but he went, hey, listen, I want to go to Chaupu. Of course, you're going to go, oh, come on in, son. One round one, okay? So he'll be in round two today. Keep an eye on that. You'll be watching because he's up against Gabriel Medina, the world number one surfer. So he's up against the best at the moment.
7: Isn't it? Have you discussed him before? I think I've...
5: Something Cole Medina.
8: Funky Cole Medina.
5: Here you go.
6: Where's he from?
5: Brazil. He's one, the Brazza boys are amazing. Here's a little bit of yesterday.
9: The waves at Chaupu continue to be as ferocious as ever.
10: Oh my gosh, look at this wave, dude. Oh my gosh. I gotta get out of
7: there. Yeah, dude.
5: I love surfing commentators. All right, that's part one of sport. Keep an eye on that. You'll see it tonight, I guess. Rugby league, and of course, it was again. Camel To'o.
11: The Pacific push continues. Brian To'o to join the PNG Chiefs on a 3-year contract.
5: All right, the cheat. They should be called the PNG Cheats, not the Cheat. Oh, tax-free dollars.
7: Cheats, you reckon?
6: They still have to fall under the same salary cap, though, and eventually that money will run out.
5: But hold on, it's worth another 50%. Like, they're getting 50% more than everyone else. They don't have to pay tax. It's unbelievable.
6: Yeah, if you had to go and live in PNG. Yeah,
7: let's see how long they stay.
5: Let's
7: see how
5: long PNG.
7: You go there for a little bit, maybe win a premiership. Right, the team they're putting together is unbelievable.
5: Joey Manu, Zach Lomax in the centres, To'o, Camel on one wing, Alex Johnson, the record try scorer on the other wing, Luai. They probably need some forwards at some stage, but anyway, because the game's one up front.
7: I think they'll find a few in PNG.
6: Yeah, they're building something, I think. You know, they're going to have a great team. It will be competitive.
5: To'o didn't even go to New Guinea, okay? He came up to Brisbane. The Penrith Panthers said, you've got 7 days and you can only deal with the Chiefs. If you can't get a deal done, and this has only happened in the last week or so, he came up here and met, they flew down, Chamis, etc., flew down from New Guinea, met here, went, yeah, I like. Where else is he going to go? He loves
6: Luai is his best mate. Yeah. And they're talking Nathan Cleary still may get there, yeah? Could you imagine?
5: Can you imagine?
6: And 5-time premiership winners.
5: Incredible.
7: Penrith, New Guinea.
6: New South Wales.
7: PNG.
5: PNG, Penrith,
7: now,
5: New Guinea.
7: Are they playing in Australia?
5: No, they're playing there.
7: Yeah.
5: Oh.
7: Have you heard this?
5: No.
7: They're going to play games. Live there. You have to live there for the tax rate.
5: Oh, so our house here at Suncorp will be the Dolphins, the Broncos, and the Chiefs.
6: And the Chiefs.
7: Okay. Oh, it's Katoni Sags going there, too.
5: And finally, can we warn off? Sometimes you go, listen, bugger off the rest of you, because did you see the Australian cricket team is up in Darwin. Jake Weatherald, he's from Darwin.
12: Aussie opener Jake Weatherald is gearing up for a hometown test with a difference, heading back to Darwin, where he was born and raised, for the opening match against Bangladesh.
5: All right, that's the story they're pushing. He needs runs, otherwise he'll get dropped. Mm. Can I just say to you, it starts on Thursday, the test, and good luck to the Australians, sort of, but quite simply, look at my watch. It's August.
7: Yeah, what the hell, man?
5: All right, as Barnaby would say to Australian cricket,
13: sit down!
5: Yeah, and Stewie McGill,
13: Move on.
5: Listen, cricket, bugger off. We'll say hello to you again in October, where you belong, and then just play summer. But right now, this is ridiculous, and it's Bangladesh.
7: Here's cricket. Rabs, cricket.
13: Yeah. Why don't you shut up for a moment?
5: Yeah. Bugger off, cricket.
14: Triple M Breakfast.
6: Let's talk Australian politics. Bit of a shambles at the moment. I'm not sure if anyone else has a lack of confidence in our leaders, but...
5: I do.
6: Anthony Albanese's found himself in a little bit of hot water. I mean, look, this happened a month ago, but it has resurfaced recently. He went on a podcast. You know, he did a podcast with Abby Chatfield last year or the year before, and it didn't come off looking so great. He's done it again. He's gone on a podcast with this Bush Barbie. Nikki Osborne is her real name. Bush Barbie is the character that she plays. And Bush Barbie's asked him, I think, an inappropriate question in the first place, but she's asked him about Kylie Minogue. And she said, you know, basically, would you shag, marry, or, you know, whatever her, that, you know, quick fire sort of type.
7: Shag, marry,
6: date.
7: Because one of them is meant to be kill. Yeah. And she obviously thought that's changed a bit extreme.
5: Has anyone ever found Bush Barbie funny?
6: No. And shame on Nikki Osborne, I guess, you know, for doing this in the first place. But she's trying to be relevant.
7: Why
6: she's trying
7: are you
6: to be
7: clutching
6: funny.
7: Your pearls? Who cares?
6: Well, it's just, it's disrespectful. It leads him into a question that he should have just said pass on. He should have just said...
5: Why was he doing the podcast in the first place?
6: He's 12 months into his marriage and he's saying he wants to shag Kylie Minogue. No. He actually says, all three. I love Kylie Minogue. She's a great chick. I'd shag her, I'd marry her, and I'd date her. All right, so that's the first one. Then he starts talking about the Japanese ambassador's melons.
15: The Japanese prime minister brought a melon.
16: How did he get that through customs?
15: She, it's a royal melon.
16: Oh, she smuggled... It was a she...
15: She?
16: Did she smuggle it?
15: I don't know.
16: Oh, I'm expecting.
15: Got a couple of melons.
16: She brought two.
15: She brought two, as you do.
16: She just came in looking like Pamela Anderson.
15: She brought two.
16: Yes, really.
15: And they're beautiful.
6: And he's in a bit of hot water because he, like, you know, his gesture was like two melons. And he's done, you know,
5: smuggler.
6: Like the 6-7, you know, the little palms facing up towards the sky. He's kind of like juggled melons, you know, in a reference to maybe her breasts as such, which obviously was not what he was intending to do. But I feel like Nikki obviously has led him, oh, she brought melons, oh, like Pamela Anderson style. So she's kind of obviously led him into it.
5: It made me look at the Japanese Prime Minister for the first time. I looked at the photos.
6: Well, Nikki didn't even know that she was a she.
5: Oh, yeah, because she's Royal Agate, the Royal Agate.
6: They could have been.
14: Triple M Breakfast.
7: It's Census Day.
13: Get your hand off my census!
7: And as we know, we're also...
14: Triple M, the Munted Dog Network.
7: Munted to, like, this level.
14: Triple M, the three-legged, one-eyed, ugly dog network.
6: Well, the people at the Ekka are celebrating the beautiful dogs and the obedient dogs and the ones that can jump things and crawl through things and do all the fancy things.
5: That's not many. That's the creme de la creme of dogs.
6: We want to celebrate the underdog,
14: Triple
6: you know?
14: M, the stinky, drooling, ugly dog network.
7: Ooh. Yeah. Now, we are doing Triple M's dog census right now, 0484101045. Give us your dog name, give us a breed, how many legs does it have, how many eyes does it have?
5: Is it in the census? Can someone check for me how many dogs and cats you got? Is that in the census and what's
7: ownership.
5: Their name?
7: Yeah, okay. Well,
6: there would be. Texas. My girlfriend's got 3 dogs and 2 cats.
5: Would she put that in the census?
6: I would think you have to. It's how many people and pets.
5: Well, it's the data we're collecting so Australia can move forward. That's the census.
7: Now, this happened on the show yesterday. What? We want to do it on 133353. Punny dog names.
6: Benny the Concreter.
5: What's
6: my three-legged Staffy Eileen. I love
5: dogs. Oh, he's got a tripod dog.
6: I love
7: Come on, you guys get it. It's
5: come
7: a three-legged
5: on, Eileen. Eileen, because then it leans up against things.
7: Took a while, but we got there eventually. And off air just then, we were giggling like idiots about...
6: Well, you've got a mate with a dog called what, Dave?
7: Oh, Dave Growl. That's Digby. Digby, who made this.
13: Get your hand off my senses!
7: His dog's name's Dave, and you love a dog with a human name, but the full name is Dave...
6: Growl.
7: Growl. Very good.
6: Instead of Growl.
7: Foo Fighters reference, and I just Googled it, and it came up with one of the most popular punny dog names is Bark Twain.
5: Oh, Mark Twain. What about Al Pacino?
7: Harry Potter.
5: Harry Potter?
7: Indiana
5: Bones.
7: Are
5: these actual names of dogs?
7: Julius Caesar. No one has really called their dog Julius Caesar.
6: Maybe they have. 133353. We don't want like dog or mate or Diesel or Axel.
5: We're looking
6: like
5: for
6: normal
5: punts.
6: Names that you would call your dog.
5: Yeah.
6: Fluffy.
5: I want a dog that's called Tiny, who's 62 kilos, like that sort of gear. Is that all right?
7: That's ironic.
5: Ironic.
7: Are you happy to do ironic nicknames? Or do you think people can puns. Handle? Well,
6: I met.
7: Can they handle the double barrel phoner?
6: I met a little ginger haired cavoodle last night called Ginger. Ginger Ninja. Does that?
7: No.
6: They should have called it Ranger.
7: Yeah. Well, you don't understand puns.
5: This may not be as easy as we thought.
17: The Stinky, Drooling, Ugly Dog Network.
7: Yeah, we're bloody proud of it, and we want to pump up the ugly dogs of Brisbane. Keep them coming.
5: Here's Glenn from Woodend. My South African neighbour, there's plenty up that way, my South African neighbour has a dog named Botha. Okay, it's Botha, Boita, B-O-T-H-A, okay? He says it's short for Botha, his nuts are gone. That's great, a gelded dog.
6: The celebrity
7: time.
6: Ones are good. You had some motto before, Barack Obama instead of Barack and Sarah Jessica Barker.
5: Sarah Jessica Barker was so unreal.
7: Aaron in Boondall, what do you got, punny dog name?
18: Cyrus. Cyrus the virus. We went outside to... Sorry, we went outside the bubble during COVID and got him.
5: Oh, because he was during the COVID virus.
6: Why didn't
5: you call
6: him COVID?
5: Yeah.
18: I don't know.
5: Okay,
7: all these punny names, this is where they end up.
6: There.
7: No, they both they always end up like this when you hear the punny name. You watch this one, it'll be the same. You go,
5: okay.
6: Corona would have been a good one too. Mm.
7: Where's
6: Scott
7: the pun?
6: There's in no, Yarrabilba. Yeah.
7: Scotty, what do you got?
19: Hello, guys. My dog's name's Dagwood. Dagwood dog.
5: Yeah. That'll do, mate.
6: See, that's better.
5: That's great
6: Perfect.
5: Work from
6: what
5: you,
6: sort of,
5: Scotty.
6: Can we ask what sort of dog? Is it a sausage dog?
19: No, he's a golden retriever.
6: Oh, beautiful.
7: Mm.
5: Okay.
7: Always the same reaction.
6: Yeah. My daughter
5: haven't got a laugh yet.
6: My sister has a dog called Cheddar because it's like a yellow golden lab type situation.
5: Yeah, still no laugh.
6: Yeah.
5: Okay.
6: Corey and Marsden.
5: Jeez, Corey, there's a lot of pressure on you, mate.
7: It's going, buddy.
5: Come on, mate.
20: What do you got, guys? My dog's name's Deepa.
5: Deeper
20: as in Deeper dog.
5: Finally!
6: I like that one.
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1: Hey, I saw that story you cut part down in Parliament yesterday. They were talking about gambling, you know, less ads. They were debating that. And then all of
2: a sudden... Did you get a run?
0: Dud punt. You lose some. Marto wins more.
2: Are you being regulated? Because you should be. I owe you so much money and I don't know why.
1: We might go through it tomorrow because Dud punt's gambling model is probably far superior to most other companies.
2: Well, you gamble with my money.
1: We gamble with other people's money.
3: Are you
1: going to
3: end up being spoken about by David Pocock and that Luke Bateman fella?
1: I'm presently making a few negotiations because we are tax free, but I want to talk about tobacco tax and smoking. Pauline Hanson, I didn't realise she was behind it, but if you've got to appeal to, I think 20% of the population still smokes, and you've heard all the news about the tobacco wars between the crime gangs, et cetera, et cetera. Pauline went, how do I get a few more voters? How do I grab a few more absolute reptiles and get them on board? And
4: Australians are sick and tired of the firebombings, shootings and murders.
1: That's right. And go again.
4: We need to cut off the cash for organised crime. And we need to cut the tobacco tax by 75%.
1: Durries are very expensive now, proper durries. And let's face facts. Did you hear that voice?
5: Yes.
1: I didn't realise she was on the bungers. So
3: Crikey choir.
1: Can we possibly just play that last one again?
4: Listen. We need to cut off the cash for organised crime. And we need to cut the tobacco tax by 75%.
1: That's a two-pack a day.
2: How do you know all these numbers about cigarettes, Chris?
1: Because I know a lot of people who smoke.
6: Ciggy bop brain.
3: We need to get Pauline on the show and get a "How you going, sweetie? Happy Friday" out of her, maybe.
1: The telltale sign's been there before for a long time. You know the moustaches of men who smoke are orange. It's gone into her hair quite clearly.
2: Do we need to?
1: That's not.
2: Get her on and
1: welcome her
2: is
1: aboard
2: it time?
1: To
2: is
1: the
2: it?
1: Croton Choir. Welcome, Pauline.
2: When you get inducted in, you're gifted your pack, which contains
7: Twisties and Durries.
2: Twisties and Durries. 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
1: And we give you a Triple M ashtray, and away you go.
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1: We'll start on the Sydney Swans, and we really can't talk too much about it. The Swans board met last night, and there'll be internal sanctions delivered later on this morning. Apparently, the announcement will be made. I expect a number of players will be stood down for a week, and then they'll hope that it all disappear, and they'll sail into the finals. All be fine.
2: They've delineated based on the timeline, Marto, meaning that they are going to punish the Swans players for what happened up until basically 4 a.m. when they invited the girls back. That's their purview.
1: And then the police.
2: That's right. So they'll say anything after that, whatever happened in that room, allegedly, that is a police matter. They'll deal with that.
3: So if the AFL stand them, or the Swans stand them down for 1 week, but then they're found to be guilty in the investigation, then they may be stood down indefinitely.
1: The laws of Australia will take over. Yeah. So we can't talk too much about it until we hear what the Swans hand down. But I will tell you that apparently the SCG, when do they play? The Swans play the Kangaroos.
2: Sunday, 3 o'clock or so.
1: If you don't know, and if you don't punt, I'll just tell you, the Kangaroos odds have been wound in remarkably when four of your best players look like they're not going to be played. Keep an eye on that. But the other thing that's happened is the SCG... the bag checking, the securities bag checking on the way in on Sunday apparently is going to be heightened to dildos.
2: No,
1: exactly. Okay. And on the back of that.
2: You're in the best.
1: Who's on report?
2: One. You had three by this time yesterday morning, so count yourself lucky you've only got one in the bin.
1: So you can bring as much alcohol, anything you like, but no dildos, the SCG. Now, listen, Dud Punt, our own in-house betting organisation here, we're offering unders and overs. We're saying we're offering even money for under 400 dildos to be thrown onto the field on Sunday. That's
8: on
1: all.
8: Report and in the bin. Oh,
1: will you get rooted?
2: There's two.
1: All right, well, let's move on from AFL then. NRL, and yesterday we spoke about the Queensland coaching job. Ben Teo has ruled himself out. He said, nah, Looks like he's going to the Bunnies to help Wayne with his medication. So Ben Teo going there, reels himself out. Cam Smith's reeled himself out.
3: JT's reeled himself out.
1: We ain't got many left, which is why this bloke said, no one asked you, mate, but this bloke's put his hand up.
5: Oh, look, it's a huge role. It's something that I'd, QRL rang me, I'd definitely have that conversation and really enjoyed my time at the 19s. I think it's something that it's a great pathway.
1: Okay, that's Darius Jobs. Boyd. And all I got to say is, Carn the Blues!
0: Triple AM Breakfast.
3: Well, there's not a day that goes by where Donald Trump doesn't find himself in an argument with a journalist. Generally, they're asking questions he doesn't want to answer, or perhaps he doesn't know the answer to, and so he tries to turn it around on them and says, you're a terrible person. I think he's called people stupid before. You're a stupid person. Piggy? I don't like you.
2: Remember Piggy?
3: Little Piggy.
2: That was nice to a female on Air Force.
3: Little
2: One.
3: Little Piggy, you're a little piggy, piggy. Little greedy piggy.
2: Nice.
3: And there he was sitting in the Oval Office, and there was all the press there asking him questions. He actually had some visitors with him. I don't know where they're from, but there was a young boy there, and it was almost like that moment when, you know, when you go for a sleep over at your mates and his parents are arguing and you're stuck there going, oh my God, what's going on? I want to go home.
1: The only thing worse is when they're making love in the bedroom next door.
3: Did that happen to you? Yes, do you want to talk about it?
1: No,
2: and
1: I don't.
2: Back
1: no.
2: in your day, it would have been on a waterbed too. No. I sprung a leak out the window.
3: Well, Trump finds himself in an argument with a journalist and he does address the fact that there is a guest there and that we're doing this in front of him, but they proceed to do it anyway.
6: Did he ask you specifically to scale back on those? Did he ask you specifically to scale back on those?
7: Quiet. You're very disrespectful in front of this young man. Okay? Don't you find her disrespectful? He understands. Quiet. Who are you with?
6: I'm with CNN.
7: Fake news.
1: Who was the young man?
3: I don't know. There was some kid sitting there.
1: What was he doing?
3: He was like probably doing a field trip, you know, like, oh, come see the White House. It's so great. I want to be a politician when I grow up. Not anymore. I definitely don't want to be a reporter for CNN either because Donald Trump continues to go at us.
6: I just wanted to follow up on the South Korea question.
7: You're a loud, boisterous person. You're fake news.
6: I was trying to find out if you had been talking to Kim Jong-un, if he had asked you to scale back on those military exercises.
3: She is kind of annoying.
2: Yeah, geez. But, bro, don't take the bait. You're the president.
3: You're the president.
2: Don't let her get under your skin.
1: You're the leader of the Western world.
2: Just ignore it.
3: Maybe she should take a little clip out of this guy's book because, you know, he managed to get a response out of the president to the question I think that she was trying to ask.
8: Why hasn't Kim Jong-un responded to your request to have a conversation?
7: How do you know he hasn't responded?
8: Has he?
7: Yes.
3: Liar!
0: Triple M Breakfast.
1: We forgot to mention the cricket, of course, the second test against Bangladesh.
3: How shit we are. Don't is that what it. You were going to say?
1: It's starting Saturday in Mackay.
3: This is the second test.
1: The big second test.
3: Yeah.
1: There are only two, so there'll be no more. So this is your last chance to watch the Bangladeshis before they head home to
3: Bangladesh.
1: Dhaka.
2: So, Marto, are you telling me this is our big chance to draw with Bangladesh at home?
1: I don't know what Dud Punt's offering on that. But listen, in reality, the headline says, Matt gets a bat as Jake pays price. Yep, Matt Renshaw is back.

0: You've got to be old.
1: Classic Australian cricket.
0: Team.
1: Nathan Lyon's 38. Oh, that might be too young for our team. Bring him back when he's 44.
0: I don't know what they're going to do. But don't forget, yeah, Matt Renshaw, first test was in November 2016. He was dropped a year later after he'd played the Bangladeshis. Oh. So they took care of him 10 years ago.
2: Oh. What did Weatherall do to deserve this?
0: He was just generally shit.
1: Okay. Didn't make enough runs.
0: They couldn't drop him before because he was born in Darwin and the test was in Darwin.
2: So they wanted to give him a little homecoming.
0: He was the feel-good, rub-him-on-the-tummy story about the first test. And they looked around for a batsman who was born in Mackay, couldn't find one, and they said, Matt Renshaw, off you go, son.
1: He tore it up last year. And remember, he hit 102 off 51 balls in that Heat game, the record chase in the BBL. I'm excited.
2: That's our guy, Travis Head. What's he doing?
0: Yeah, he's the other opener.
1: Yeah, he's there.
0: So we'll have two lefties opening again.
1: Where is he?
2: So he should be.
1: Down the other end of the pitch.
0: Yeah.
1: That's where he is.
2: I'd pick him.
0: All right, Matt Renshaw, this will be his 15th test in 10 years, averaging 30. Good luck, son.
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5: Perfect day to judge Brisbane's ugliest dog. There could be a little bit of fighting going on, potentially, depending on the diet of said dogs. Do you award extra points for
6: all the stinky, drooling, ugly dog network?
5: There you go. Stinky dogs get extra points this morning.
7: We're going to see some munted dogs this morning, but let's talk about how good dogs are in terms of that. We were just saying their sense of smell is incredible, and their orientation, the ability to realise where they are. And it led us to, we were just having a chat in here about dogs that find their way home. Dogs go missing. You know those stories? Oh, if I haven't seen my dog for 5 years and it just wandered in the front yard.
5: Well,
7: I love those stories.
5: Dogs apparently get on trains. If you, some of them I don't believe.
7: All right.
5: The dog gets the train back home.
7: What's that? This is 20 years ago. Mate of mine building, carpenter and builder at Paddington. Lived at Corinda, okay? Oh, left his dog at work.
5: It's not a train. You're not doing it.
7: He made it home because he had a couple and he went to buy a mate's place on the way home, left the dog on the work site, and the dog found its way home.
5: What, tap the go-kart there, 50-cent fence.
7: It walked home along the site. Dogs
8: isn't that why they wee on trees? That's to mark their territory so that they can, you know, find their smell as they go.
5: I don't know if it's Hansel and Gretel. I think that's to scare other dogs.
7: Honestly.
5: Off. Is it marking for other dogs?
7: He would have known. Yeah. It would have been driving because he was at that job site for about 3 months. He would have been driving past all those landmarks. Oh, right, there I am, and found its way. It walked in the front yard just after he got home. He'd forgotten he had the dog. I did that once. I left my dog on site. It sat there. Bella sat there at the work site, and I realised 2 hours later, I went, oh, Jesus, left the dog at work.
8: Well, now we've got Facebook community pages that let people know that their dogs are missing and always want to make sure that they're insured a safe return. Whereas back in the old days, dogs just used to walk around. No one had fences. And dogs would just wander the streets.
7: And they'd poo everywhere.
8: And then they'd eventually find their way home now. Whereas a dog will walk 5 metres out of its house and people were like, the dog's lost.
7: Oh, God.
5: Can I just throw up a different theory here, given it's your mate? Is there every chance your mate just forgot to take the dog to work and then just came home and the dog's come home from work and it's still in the yard? No, the dog was at work.
7: Because the dog used to jump in the seat in the ute every morning but the dog was doing something when he drove off.
5: All right, 1-3-3-5-3. Hit us with your dog came home story.
7: Please.
5: Right. How far?
7: What are you calling it?
5: Dog came home.
7: Dog came home.
5: Where'd you leave your dog? Dog came home. Dog went missing.
8: Yeah, how long did your dog go missing for? Because there was a story just recently on the news where that woman was reunited with her dog after 14 years. I'm like, bro,
7: 14
8: that's
7: years?
8: Not the same dog.
5: That's a different dog.
7: Katie from Burpengary. What happened?
9: So my partner at the time was doing quotes and... we had a staffy that liked to stand on the toolbox because he thought he was bigger because he was only short. That was his last known location, so he went missing for about a week and a half. We door knocked everywhere, couldn't find him.
7: Hold on, Katie. Did he fall off while driving along?
9: The car was parked. We think he let himself out.
8: Just jumped. Yeah.
7: Okay. Yeah.
9: So a week and a half, we've door knocked the area he was last known seen in, and it took an old lady across the road to tell us that the people across the road had him because their dog had just recently passed away.
8: Oh,
9: when we got there, knocked on the door, he was on the lounge eating twisties with the kids.
8: Living his best life.
5: Hey,
8: did you end up then going, oh, he looks so happy here, you guys can keep him and he can just come and visit every now and then?
9: Oh, well, he has had a couple of sleepovers. He actually was picked up by a dog ambulance from the Brisbane North side, and we found him at Fairfield 2 weeks later.
8: He's a wanderer.
9: Yeah.
8: I'm a wanderer.
7: What is that? Oh, that's the lost dog place at Fairfield. I've picked up our dog from there.
9: Yeah, but he just had wobbly legs because he was old, and they said he'd been hit by a car. He hadn't been hit by a car at all.
7: He was just munted.
5: That's how you know you've got a munted dog, when he walks like he's been hit by a car.
10: Triple M Breakfast.
7: Could we talk about, while we're talking about cars, advanced driver assistance systems. Advanced driver assistance systems.
5: Is this your beeping and crap?
7: The beeping and warnings. And listen, as a driver of a basic ute, I've got my seatbelt. If I don't put my seatbelt on, it'll beep when I go over 20 k's an hour. Apart from that, I don't have any of this nonsense. I didn't realise all this existed.
0: They include blind spot monitoring, rear cross traffic alert, which advises of approaching traffic when a car is reversing, lane keep assist to warn a driver if they veer outside the centre of their lane, and autonomous emergency braking if a vehicle senses a collision risk.
7: Any new car in Australia, I think it's from today, is it, has got to have all these features, apparently. I didn't realise this.
8: Mine's got it all, but I turn it off.
5: Yeah.
8: It's so annoying.
7: Right.
8: The lane has eyes. I don't need you to tell me to stay in the lines. The problem is, and I do a lot of driving. My Life 360 told me I did 2,000 kilometres last week in driving, just getting kids to sport. People are on their phones so much. They have got, because they've got their phone in the cradle, it's not in their hands, they're watching YouTube, they're watching Netflix, they're watching Instagram reels.
7: They're doing their makeup,
8: but they're not even trying to hide it anymore. Yeah. But because they're doing so much eyes down driving, they're not actually looking where they're going. So they rely on all of these features and functions in their car to keep them in the middle of the lane.
7: Tell old caveman here, I can do all that stuff without watching the road.
8: No, you're not supposed to, but people are doing it. People are more distracted on the road than ever.
7: Yeah. All right. Can I just say, in case
8: but
7: you
8: I turn mine off.
7: That's what
8: it's
7: I want
8: really
7: to talk
8: annoying
7: about.
8: Because mine actually is a hazard in the sense that if I sort of like veer, you know, like slightly right to the lane, it pushes me back.
7: Does it
8: away
7: pull you back?
8: Yeah, it pushes me back.
7: All right.
8: It takes control of the steering wheel almost.
7: All right.
8: I think that that's more dangerous. So I turn it off and I drive.
7: All right. In case you're worried, you are not alone.
0: Despite the increasing prevalence of this technology, this report found up to 60% of drivers actively turn safety alerts off.
7: Yeah. Hit the national anthem. Well done, Aussie. 60% of you ignore everything you're told to do.
8: You know what the worst one is that I find the most annoying is the reverse camera monitor, because we often will be towing. So we'll have a caravan or a trailer or something on the back of our vehicle and it will brake because it senses that there's something there.
7: Oh, Jesus.
8: So it's really annoying. It will brake on my behalf. I'm like, no, I know, because I can skirt.
7: I put the trailer on there.
8: Yeah, or even if I'm reversing in a car park, I know how close I am to that car because I can see with my eyes using the mirrors and the reverse camera. I don't need you to brake for me. Yes, alert me that there's something there. Beep, beep, beep. That's fine. I'm okay with that.
7: Can you turn that off?
8: My car brakes for me.
5: Yeah, you've got to turn that off if you're tired.
8: Ridiculous.
5: Yeah, just
7: can you turn that off?
8: It's so dangerous. Yeah.
7: Can you turn that off?
8: Yeah, I turn it all off. Yeah.
7: Where do you do that in case anyone's listening right now?
8: The other one, Marto, you know when you pull up at the lights and to save fuel, it cuts out the engine?
5: Yeah.
8: You can turn that off as well.
5: I turn that one off all the time.
8: But you have to do it every time you get in the car, which is really annoying.
7: I
5: was in Marto's car the other day. You've deactivated the smoke alarm in there. You've got a smoke detector.
1: Mm. You've got a ciggy bop, brain.
7: That's right.
5: It's like a little chimney.
8: But those Teslas.
5: Driving around.
8: Yeah, the Teslas. We got an Uber from, you know, Cornubia into the city last week, and the driver doesn't even have his hands on the steering wheel. It just drives for him. It indicates, it merges.
7: Oh, wow.
8: It does all the
5: things. Have you seen it, America? Waymo? They literally do not have a driver.
8: That was
5: have
8: the first time I've ever been in a Tesla.
5: No, but I mean, you had a driver, right?
8: Yeah.
5: Have you seen the ones that I'm talking about?
8: Oh, driverless ones.
5: You up in the back, and there ain't nobody in the front.
8: I don't trust that.
5: Driving around. That's how America's rolling.
8: I'm too much of a control freak.
7: Yeah. I'd rather a pissed Dave Warner driving.
5: No. Only if you switch seats with him when the RVT comes up.
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10: Hindy, when did anyone tell you it's okay to wear two shades of green? 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
7: G'day, it's Tex Walker from the Crows.
25: Come on.
7: Tex.
26: Tex will play 300 games. That sounds a lot like
25: oh my God.
26: I would walk 500 miles.
25: Oh.
7: I was going to say, is it just me or is, when that song comes on, do you stomp your feet and hang in the air?
25: Absolutely. Well, that's the one we did
26: more than Modra. More than John Cook.
25: Stiffy John Cook.
7: Stiffy. Yeah. He's coming over this weekend, Stiff.
26: Is he?
7: Yeah.
26: What, for the game?
7: Yeah.
26: Coming to see the big Texan play against GWS.
7: Can't wait to see him.
26: Lucky you didn't go to Perth because you didn't play over there. Tell us about the plan, why you didn't play and why you travelled over there with the team.
7: Yeah, so the plan was always not to play the Perth game. And I get the noise around me going to Perth. Nixie and I had a good conversation about staying around the group. Obviously after the week that I had retiring, and it was quite an emotional week. I was really keen to get away and get out of Adelaide just to take a big deep breath and hang around the boys as
0: I don't know how many more I'll have of those. Yeah. So that was the main reason for it. And it's interesting because a lot of people say, oh, you shouldn't travel. Well, guess what? When there's a four-day break, most of the AFL jump on a tin bird and get away. So
10: what's you would have been doing that anyway. You would have been doing something like that.
0: Yeah.
10: Or in the car with the kids for a few hours, everyone's you know, like it would have been exhausting no matter what you did.
0: It was non-issue for mine. Yeah. It was good to be around the boys and watch them play some really, really good footy. I thought the boys were outstanding on the weekend. Obviously, we didn't get the result that we wanted to, but we spoke yesterday and it was back to, you know, the way we wanted to play. And we'd probably walk out of that game with, oh, I don't know, there'd be 10 to 12 guys that put their hand up and go, nah, I want to be better. And we're, what, 3 goals away from the best team. So,
10: And they played really...
0: Some really, really good signs, Loz. And we're looking forward to, you know, keeping this momentum going into Giants this week. And wherever we end up over finals, we want to just keep this ball rolling.
26: How do you get those 10 to 12 players in form, Tex? It's been one of those years where there's always been... blokes a little bit out of form. There's only probably been less than a handful of games where the Crows have been really close to their best. So it's sort of time now to get into form and make a name for yourself.
0: Well, it comes from within, doesn't it, Roo? You've got to find a way as an individual, and if boys around them can help them, then that's what we'll do. So, yeah, it's a great sign. It's a glass half full way of looking at it, and I reckon we're in a great position to launch into finals after this weekend against the Giants.
26: Well, you'll be back. Alex Neil Bullen should be back. And you can make a case for Wayne Miller have been up there with the most important players in the side with Dawson and Rankin, the way they're playing at the moment. But Wayne Miller's ball movement from halfback is really important. As long as he gets through training Wednesday, he'll be back as well.
0: Yeah, and people don't really talk about his ability to defend as well. He never gets beaten, Junior, so, we're really pumped to have him back, and Nibbler and myself as well. So
26: it will be the best side the Crows have had on the deck all year, I think, because just about every game they've had 5 to 6 to 7 to 8 players out. This week you've basically there'll be no one injured, will there?
0: No, not.
10: I'm not going to kick a door off. It
26: doesn't mean you're
10: going to
26: win.
10: Like,
26: well, it doesn't mean you're going to win at all. But
10: I know, but it's
26: you know what it does mean? There's no excuses, Loz.
0: We're in a position to, as I said, have a best crack at the Giants this weekend, and we've got a good side on the field, but that means nothing unless we can stick to the way we want to play and have 23 blokes playing their role, Ruud. It becomes quite influential, and we're looking forward to a massive opportunity Saturday night.
26: James Borlase's got a bit of a smile on his face after signing a deal. The lad's been made to earn it after all. He was born in Egypt. Yeah. Tell everyone about
0: that. You know that,
10: Loz? That's awesome.
0: Yeah.
10: I've never been, and I would love to
26: Port Adelaide people don't think it's awesome, because that's why he's at the Crows. His dad was a premiership player for Port Adelaide, and he should be playing for Port Adelaide, because he was born in Egypt. And he fell in our zone for...
10: Egypt's in our zone?
0: Yeah.
26: There's rules about where you're born and how you can get players.
10: On one side of the Nile, we've got the Crows, and on the other side...
26: Loophole.
0: Yeah. I think we're finally getting Big Daz over the line to be a Crow supporter too.
26: James Borlase's dad?
0: James Borlase's dad. So, he's a ripper, Boz. The boys absolutely love him. And to see his development and growth over the past sort of, you know, 2 years has been unbelievable. And he's playing on the best defender every single week and absolutely lapping it up. And he's doing a great job for us. So it's a great reward for what he's been able to do the last few years.
26: What about on the flip side? A lot of speculation about Nick Murray and Jordan Butts. How does that affect the locker room?
0: Yeah, look, another two guys that are very well loved within the locker room. It's one of those things that you love both of them, but you understand that they've got to put their own careers ahead of everyone else's. So, we'd love to have both of them around and have them fit and healthy, but they've got to do what's best for themselves. I'm sure we'll find out what happens over the next however long.
26: Did you hear about Loz getting caught with her pants down?
10: I was on the toilet and the door swung open. It was bad.
1: He heard. It was in the car.
0: I heard.
10: Apparently, you've got a story that'll make me feel better, though.
0: Yes, I do, Loz.
10: Because I like when I go through something traumatic, I think sharing is good because...
0: Being vulnerable.
10: Yeah, you realise you're not alone.
0: Yes.
10: So I like to force it out of people with prizes and go, I'll give you tickets to something. You tell me. tell me that you did it too.
26: You can give Tex some tickets to the Royal Adelaide Show next for Tex, telling us all about his nudity in his life. We'll find out more with the big Texan next.
1: It's Triple M.
26: Tex. All right, we got the big Tex Walker in. He's been a suspect in who kidnapped Ditsy.
0: No comment.
26: No comment there. But you did hear about Loz getting caught with her pants down earlier on today. Have you got a situation where you've been caught?
0: So, yeah, you were saying that it was me that was nude. It wasn't actually me that was nude.
10: Oh, yeah, it was a friend, was it?
0: Yeah, it was a friend. Yeah. Myself and a few of my mates, we'd gone up to Byron Bay for a footy trip, and we'd had a few Darren Jarmans the night before.
26: Yeah.
0: And we woke up the next morning, and most of us got up and said, righto, let's go to Brekkie. We need to hurry up and go to Brekkie. One of our mates was dragging the chain, so he was in a bit of a rush, chucked his gear on, and he was a bit excited down under, Loz. So what he did was tucked it up in the top of his pants. Tucked it up in the top of his pants so it wasn't poking outwards.
10: Oh,
0: and we started
10: God.
0: Walking to Brekkie, and it was pretty hot that morning. So I was the only one in front of him on the way to this cafe. So he'd said, I'm going to take my shirt off. So as he's taking his shirt off, I've turned around, and it was hanging out the top.
10: No. Good for him, by the way.
0: And there were people walking past the other way, which I'm sure would have seen how excited he was.
10: Oh, no.
26: Put you off your tucker, that
0: We turned. We didn't go to the cafe. We turned around, went home. It was disgusting.
10: Yeah, that is. Surely you can feel things.
0: Well, you know when you wake up and you're sort of in a rush, you're still half asleep. I think that's what occurred. And
10: I don't know how you guys walk around with them things. They're just.
0: Oh shit! I laughed.
10: Yeah, that was.
0: I had tears in my eye.
26: Yeah.
0: But that was my story. So it wasn't me nude, but one of my mate. It was my best mate.
26: Was your best mate.
0: Yeah.
26: You sacked him after that.
0: Nah, I still love him. Still love him.
10: Incredible scene.
26: Were you barracking for Port Adelaide on the weekend when playing Melbourne?
0: I was.
26: We need to barrack for the Western Bulldogs this week or Richmond. Who else is there that we need an upset with? West Coast Eagles to beat Hawthorn. So there's a few results to go the Crows way and to beat GWS.
0: Come on, boys. Help us out.
26: That's what happens, Loz. You're getting desperate.
0: No.
26: You got a joke for us, Texan?
0: Yeah. How do you get a country girl's attention?
26: I'm glad you didn't stuff that right up.
10: Yeah. Look, I don't know.
26: How do you get a country girl's attention?
0: A tractor.
10: Oh!
26: Good on you, Tex, and still running good gags, mate.
0: Good on you, team. Thanks for having me.
26: And good luck on the weekend, and we'll catch you next week.
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9: Oh, Loz, you were telling us yesterday that we went out to a lunch for work last week, and on your way there you had to go via the train station and you got caught in a very tricky situation.
10: Now, the train station loo is a bit like an airport loo in that the door is really far away from the toilet.
9: Right.
10: Because people have, like, suitcases and stuff. They give you a bit more room in there.
9: Yep.
10: Close the door,
9: yep.
10: Switch the lock, hang my bag on the back of the door.
9: Beautiful.
10: And the door is opening. And my handbag has unlatched the lock on the door. You can imagine. Anyway, and I'm sitting there covering everything up with my hands and sort of pushing my leg forward and trying to touch the door.
9: Any people walking past?
10: Well, two teenage girls. They had, like, cool hair with pink streaks in it, and one of them had a nose ring.
9: Oh, no.
10: And I was like, all right, this could be bad. You know, these girls could take a photo of me or something here, you know what I'm saying? But never judge a book by its cover, because they went, oh, my God, are you okay? And then they pulled the door closed for me.
9: Oh,
10: and I said, thanks, girls. And they stood there and held the door while I finished my wee. And we all sat there in silence while we listened to me pee. And they held the door. And then I pulled my pants back up and went out there.
9: Then you come to lunch.
10: I just want to say thank you to the sound man for not using a pee sound effect. I actually really expected that. And
11: or something.
10: Thanks, Sam. Yeah. Oh, fart. Can you imagine?
11: Women don't.
9: What
11: do
9: if
11: that.
9: He went rogue like that?
10: I don't think I'd ever forgive him. Anyway, it happens sometimes, things like that. And there's not much you can do about it except think about it for the rest of your life every night when you're falling asleep. And I wouldn't mind hearing from people. Have you ever been caught with your pants down? Just a bit of accidental nudity. There's nothing more horrendous, particularly in public or when someone like a mother-in-law sees, you know, it's just, have you ever accidentally flat? Oh, yeah, Rue, you
9: Well, I've got a list of
10: one.
9: Things. Oh. Sarah got showed a screenshot of herself nude in the shower in front of my dad was on the couch with the boobies out and all sorts of
10: things. Is that when, when Tommy got hold of the phone?
9: Yeah, Tom took a photo of Sarah in the shower and then
10: so
9: she
10: little.
9: Uploaded it onto the big screen TV. My old man said, look at it. Dad said, lucky it's a bit foggy, Sarah. I had my old fella flop out on in the middle of a football game and I won Tool
10: of the
9: week.
10: Yeah, very
9: was,
10: good.
9: Yeah, there's only probably a million people watching that. So
10: when that happened, did you know it was happening at the time?
9: Yeah.
10: You felt the breeze.
9: I had to make a decision between sort of trying to tuck it in while I was running or use two ends to mark the ball.
10: You chose the team. You chose.
9: No, I tucked in with one hand and marked it with the other.
10: Oh, wow.
9: I had to try. I had to make a decision.
10: You can have it all.
9: No, well, you can try to.
10: I only asked that because once I was at Bunnings and someone, I saw him crouching down, and this is burnt in my memory because I was a kid. He had on like really short shorts. You know the ones, the runner shorts that cut up really high on the side?
9: Yeah.
10: Skinny legs. And he was crouching down to get something off the floor and his whole everything, junk and everything was hanging out.
9: Yeah, they can.
10: But it was touching the ground, Roo.
9: What?
10: It was, and he didn't notice.
9: He might have liked it.
10: Well, this is what I'm thinking. Was he like,
9: that's nice.
10: It was a warm day.
0: Cold floor. Yeah.
10: But I've always, since that moment, I thought, well, maybe you just can't tell when things are dangling. But
9: I reckon you could feel it. Yeah, I'm pretty certain you could feel it dangle. I always wear jocks with them as well,
10: lowest
9: just to make sure.
10: Balls are guaranteed.
9: 133353. When have you been caught with your pants down or, you know,
10: your top off or anything? Just some when you've accidentally flashed or been caught. You know, it's just woeful. I want to not be alone.
9: All right, let's head to Victor Harbour. G'day, Ellie. Have you been in Loz's position?
11: Morning, Loz and Roo. Yeah, but this one was kind of my fault.
10: Okay.
11: I was a little bit boozy.
10: Okay.
11: But I can promise you, Loz, that eventually you do laugh.
10: Okay.
11: You do feel better about it.
10: When you stop.
11: So I was doing wedding dress shopping.
10: Yep.
11: With my bridesmaids. We'd been out for like a boozy lunch. There was champagne at like every stop. And there was this one, like it was a big princess dress that I'd just tried on for shits and giggles.
10: Yeah.
11: And then getting out of it was a bit difficult, and I don't know if you've ever been into like some of those showrooms and they've got, you know, the curtain cubicles and stuff, but getting out of this dress and a little bit drunk, I fell backwards out of the dress and landed on the showroom floor just in my underwear, so kicked out like
10: Ellie. In a bridal
11: Made for a great story later.
10: Yes.
9: Wedding night speech. Good on you, Ellie.
10: Yeah. You see this dress? You don't know what I went through to get it.
9: See what you've created here, Loz. All these sort of stories are getting dragged out.
10: If you've just tuned in, the door swung open on the toilet in the train station when I was sitting on it and got caught peeing by a couple of teenagers.
9: Pants around your ankles?
10: Pants around the knee. Look, it could have been worse. You know, I sometimes wear body suits and you have to take them off completely, right? So you're just nude on the toilet. It's terrible, terrible, very vulnerable. Could have been so much worse. And I shudder to think, thank God I wore the top I wore. Anyway, I want to hear from people who've been caught flashing or a little bit nude in public.
9: All right, we've had some good reaction on the text line. Jamie from Ranella said, I was at the in-laws one night, got up at 1 a.m. for a drink of water. So he's just feeling the wall walking out there because it was in complete darkness. Next minute, he's felt his mother-in-law in the kitchen, both standing there naked. He said breakfast the next day was a little bit interesting. He went back to bed and his missus said, are you okay? And he said, I think I've just felt your mum in the nude in the kitchen. That was a bit of an odd one.
10: Oh, you never recover.
9: No.
10: You never recover.
9: Christy from Woodcroft said that she thought her workmate had gone home, but she was caught full stark as after getting out of the shower, strolling through the kitchen and the workmate had just gone out for a ciggy out the back and was watching her walk through the kitchen full starkers.
10: Oh,
9: this one,
10: God,
9: I can completely picture because we've all been to Wet and Wild with the kids at some stage. Not all of us, but a lot of people have.
10: Uh-oh.
9: They all went down the slide at the same time. Kids, wife, husband, all, you know, there's about four or five
10: on the same one. Yeah, yeah.
9: Got down the other end. All the wife's swimsuit had come completely off and everything was hanging out everywhere. So.
10: I mean,
9: towel, please. Let's go to Woodville North. G'day, Stephen. Have you been
0: How
9: caught?
0: Are you, Roo?
9: You been caught How in the news?
10: G'day, mate.
0: Yeah, mate. Yeah, playing eight ball at the Finsbury Hotel. The brother-in-law decided to sack me. Thursday night, full bar, late 80s.
9: And what happened?
0: That was nice. everything come out.
9: Oh, no.
0: No jocks. No jocks.
10: Commando.
0: No jocks.
10: What kind of pants are you wearing? Not jeans, surely.
0: Nah, trackies.
10: Yeah, that's fair.
9: The old trackie dacks are down. All right, Steve.
10: Steve.
12: I saw his billards.
10: Oh, yeah. Hamish.
9: All right. It looks like you're not the only one caught with your pants down.
10: Thanks, guys.
12: For Loz. 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
10: Now, when bad things happen to you and you work in radio, there's this sort of, you've got a two brains going. You've got, I can't believe this is happening. And then you've got the other brain going, shit, this is good content. and that was what happened to me on Friday. We had a charity lunch, which we were going to for work, and it was for Puddle Jumpers Backpack for Kids and Catherine House, and it was at Station Road, and our boss Vicky had organised it and raised a bunch of money, which was awesome. And I got there early, which never happens to me in any, it's never happened in the past, but I had enough time to run to the loo in the train station because it was sort of walking through there to get through. I thought, yeah, I won't get to the event and then have to say, sorry, guys, I've just got to run to the loo, go before. I thought, gosh, this must, this life feels good at being organised. Just pop into the train station loo. Now, the train station loos are a bit like an airport loo in that the door is really far away from the toilet.
9: Right.
10: Because people have, like, suitcases and stuff. They give you a bit more room in there, which is fine. Didn't think too much of it. Go in, hang my bag, close the door, switch the lock, hang my bag on the back of the door.
9: Beautiful.
10: Now, what I don't realise is that my bag then rests where the lock is.
9: Mm.
10: Okay? So I sit down and I start to pee and I start to hear a noise and I look up and the door is opening and my handbag has unlatched the lock on the door. And I'm...
9: How far away? You can't reach over and push it.
10: Try to reach out my leg. Won't touch the door.
9: Too far away.
10: Too far away. And I'm going, oh, God. Oh, God. Oh, God.
9: Did you
10: oh
9: just
10: God.
9: Say something?
10: I said, oh, no. Oh, no, no, no, no, no. And there's people in there, Roo. There's lots of people in this toilet. But nobody's walked past just yet. And I go,
9: oh,
10: please.
9: So someone hasn't pushed it, just the wind's opening it.
10: It's just the weight of my handbag has changed the street. Do you know what I mean? Like
9: right,
10: it's just slowly opening. And I'm sitting...
9: Oh, I've got a couple of questions, but it's not appropriate.
10: No. I was, yeah, you can imagine. Anyway, and I'm sitting there covering everything up with my hands and sort of pushing my leg forward and trying to touch the door.
9: Any people walking past?
10: Well, two teenage girls with backpacks and sort of not... the kind of teenage girls that normally, I'll be honest, I'd be a little bit, I'm scared of them because I find teenagers really intimidating.
9: Yeah.
10: They had like cool hair with pink streaks in it and one of them had a nose ring and I was like, oh, sweet, look.
23: Like mean girls.
10: Yeah, and in that moment, time sort of slows down and you can go, all right, this could be bad. You know, these girls could take a photo of me or something here, you know what I'm saying? But never judge a book by its cover because they went, oh my God, are you okay? And then they pulled the door closed for me.
9: Oh, that's
10: and
9: nice.
10: I said, thanks, girls. And they stood there and held the door while I finished my wee. And we all sat there in silence while we listened to me pee. And they held the door. And then I pulled my pants back up and went
9: and
10: out there.
9: You, and you come to lunch.
10: I think about seven people walked past before that who saw it and didn't help me. And, yeah, it was truly horrifying. And I just want to say, you know, I understand that you do make the loo a little bit bigger, but I think you need to do it the average human leg length distance from the toilet because what do you do?
23: Yeah, these
10: you
23: things
10: can't stand up.
23: Yeah,
10: maybe there's nothing
9: check
10: you can do.
9: The lock's actually shut.
10: Well, or move the bag hanger to the wall. You know what I mean? Like, because that, it was almost like by design.
9: Common.
10: It just, I hung my bag, the bag sat, and it just flicked the switch.
9: Yeah.
10: It's
9: just, I think it's just one of those things, Loz. I don't know if you can blame them for that one.
10: It's my fault. It was me. And I think when you go through something like that, you go through these 12 stages of grief, don't you?
23: Yeah, yeah, for sure.
10: I think I'm still at anger, to be honest.
23: Okay,
10: I can't wait to get to acceptance.
23: Okay. That'll come 12 to 15 years down the line.
9: Friday.
10: Well, I sort of didn't want to disrespect the fine people that, you know, we were raising money for charity. I didn't want to make people...
9: It would have been a good story up on the microphone.
10: Yeah. That was, when I was doing the... when I was doing the raffle. Just quietly.
9: Would have filled a bit of dead air in between the bits.
10: Yeah. That's right. Yeah.
9: By the way, I've got a story for you.
10: We've got Purple 14, and have you guys ever been to the train station toilets?
1: It's rude. It's a Loz, Triple M.
22: Triple M's Rude, Tits and Loz for breakfast.
10: Working from home is a contentious thing. Some people love it. Some people don't like it. Some people think it's good for business or bad for business.
9: I think in Victoria, Loz, they're just trying to mandate a rule that you have to allow them to do it a couple of days a week or something.
10: Well,
9: like a real serious policy.
10: I think it's, you know, some people say it kills the city, which I think we can agree it has changed, you know. But they're starting to notice that people aren't necessarily, they are actually quite productive when they're at home, even if they're missing out
9: on
10: certain things. Well, yes, they are, and it's not necessarily in the way.
9: Who are we asking?
10: They're doing all sorts of studies at universities and things on people putting Apple Watches on them, tracking their productivity with their work and everything. So one of the things they're finding is that the people who work from home really benefited from short micro breaks that you wouldn't get when you're at the office. So you might be sitting at your desk for 2 hours straight, and even though you're working hard, you're not achieving as much because your brain is exhausted, your eyes are tired from the screen, there's noise around you, ambient noise, someone keeps interrupting you with a question.
9: Well, they don't go and have coffee breaks and chat breaks at...
10: Not in the same way. So they'd have more like designated times where they would go.
9: Right.
10: Whereas at home, people were going whenever they felt like it, whenever their body just needed it. They'd go to the loo, they'd go get a coffee, they'd go into the backyard. Take the dog out for a wee, maybe put a load of washing on, only like a few minutes at a time. But what the studies show is that when they got back to their desk, they were much more productive, less stressed, and able to actually concentrate for that block of time and get more work done.
9: When I'm at home sitting at the table trying to do work, I get interrupted by the postie all the time. Delivering goods.
10: Right.
9: Yeah. So that would happen at most people's homes, wouldn't it?
10: Yeah, there'd be a bit of that. So that would be a couple of minutes a day. But it's more about the psychology of how do you get the most out of someone, when do they feel the best? And a lot of people don't really... You know, I suck in an office environment. It's not good for me. I do need to be around people, so it's a bit tough for me because I need to have sort of be inspired by people. But there's something about the office that drains the life out of me. My sister-in-law works heaps.
9: What about when you're home? Are you capable of focusing and working from home?
10: Mm-hmm. Not well. I need most of my jobs are creative, so the ones my professional career jobs have been about collaboration, so it's better for me to be around people.
9: Right.
10: But if you're a data analyst or doing tech or whatever, and you don't need to have someone next to you to inspire you or whatever, and you can get it done. I think that there's pros and cons to it. I think.
9: So, is there any confirmed data about productivity, like 100% honest, non-biased research done about working from home and working in an office yet? Have we actually got anything? Has anyone?
10: I don't have any of it in front of me, but not anecdotal. From what I've read here,
9: who wrote that? Like,
10: University of Queensland. Do I know who published this article? I don't know.
9: You know, half the articles we read now always got a slant for some
10: that's
9: reason.
10: A whole other conversation about why would they? That's a good question, Rue. Why have they published this today? What's their
9: motivation? If you were starting up a business right now, would you rather your people work from home or work in the office? Seriously,
10: It depends on the business. But if it was a big corporation and I suddenly was I'd want my employees to be the most productive that they could be and the happiest with most job. And I wouldn't want to just.
9: It's a lot of things to take into consideration in there with parenting and kids and driving in and parking.
10: From the mums I've spoken to, they've gotten back into work a lot sooner after maternity leave because they were able to work from home a few days a week.
9: Yep.
10: And so they were able to keep their jobs and also not have to worry so much because they could put a load of washing on, they could get the chicken out of the freezer, they could take the dog out and do the things that their brain is half at home when they're at work because they've got to manage these two worlds. So it works for some people, but other people it doesn't. But I thought that was interesting.
9: Yeah. Gen Z are eating for convenience at the moment. Now, Gen Z are people born between 1997 and 2012, which makes them 14 years old up to 29 years old.
10: 29? Right?
9: So that's what we're talking about, I think, for Gen Z. They eat for convenience. One in three of them skip dinners. Doesn't sound like they really plan for their meals, which, you know, if you're at the younger end of it, that's probably not hard to believe. But I wonder where that goes to when they get a little bit older. Do they change? Do they adapt as their lifestyle needs and responsibilities change or not?
10: I have a theory that it's two things. I think it's staying at home with mum and dad for a lot longer because, you know, people are living at home with their parents till later now, and meals being done for you to a later sort of point in your life. So you're not necessarily cooking as much for yourself. You're not learning those skills. So then when you get out of the house, it's not a sort of ingrained thing and you just go, I'm just hungry. I just need to eat. So you're probably doing a lot of rotisserie chickens and bread and stuff like that and, you know, simple stuff. And also if people are working, both parents now, if you're a Gen Zer that's in your late 20s and you're married and you've got a little kid, most people, both parents are working. Mum used to just be able to, you know, she had a bit more time in the day because she was at home so she could cook and put a bit more effort in, and it's hard. I get sick of meal prep. I get sick of coming up with ideas too.
9: I'm sure I really everyone has. So the lad in the paper is a son of a Italian mum and dad, and his mum used to work two jobs and always have a meal every day. So no matter how hard they work, they always put a meal on the table. But
10: he just waiting for someone else to come and do it for him, or
9: I think there's a bit of that. Yeah. A lot of Italian lads don't cook a lot.
10: I think a lot of people
9: get food prepped for them.
10: Used to it being done for them, maybe by mum or dad. Hammerstein, you, Hamish, you told us something interesting off air.
2: Yeah.
10: That you have a very robust meal planning system at your house.
9: Yeah, so give us your family situation.
2: So I've got me, my wife Emily, and two girls at home, Ivy and Mia. One's a teenager, one's in primary school. And dinner was just a headache all the time. So I stepped in and I came up with this system, and it's a little bit convoluted, but it works really well. There's like a dinner Bible. And that's got all the meals that are in rotation that we eat all the time.
9: What do you mean? You can check in and find out what we're having on Wednesday night.
2: Well, essentially, we whip out the dinner Bible on a Sunday. All the meals are separated into categories. So you've got five categories: rice meals, pasta meals, meat and veg meals, meals that you eat with your hands.
9: What you plan Monday to Friday.
2: Yeah, and I plan out the whole week. We all get to pick a meal each. So that's like your meal, but it's like, we all get one category as well, so it mixes things up. So you're
9: only
2: not having
9: for dinner?
2: Yeah, only for dinner.
9: Okay, yep, cool.
2: Yeah. So we have the whole week planned out each night. Everyone knows who's cooking, you know, whether it's me or Em.
10: Incredible.
2: Yeah, and there's no doubling up, so it's not all rice and it's not all chicken, and it's like,
9: you know, other ingredients from someone else's meal and stuff.
2: No, we don't get that. It's not that prohibitive.
10: Who touched my sour cream?
2: But
10: that was for tacos.
2: What we do is we do cross the meals off. You know, as we go.
9: Who goes first? Like, who gets out of the four?
2: That's the thing. We've got a big spinning wheel as well. Oh, so you spin that, and that decides the category. No. We use one on the phone, but yeah.
10: You use a phone spinning wheel?
2: Yeah.
9: That sounds like fun, though.
2: Yeah, it is. It does make it a bit fun, and everyone gets up and about.
10: And I bet it makes grocery shopping really easy.
2: It does, because I handle that as well. So
10: can I ask, how many meals are in the Bible?
2: There's a lot.
10: Like,
2: that's a lot.
10: Over 20?
2: Yes. Oh, yeah, absolutely.
10: Oh,
2: that's probably like at least 100 meals in there.
9: I might come and live at your gym. You're going to embarrass all of us.
10: Can I just say, Hamish, you should market this? The food Bible. And
2: the
10: everyone
2: food Bible. The dinner Bible.
10: The dinner Bible.
2: Yeah, yeah.
10: And everyone can... That, and then you should have an app that is connected to Woolies or something so people can order from the
2: This is growing.
10: Bible.
2: This idea
9: we
2: is growing.
9: We need to go deeper into your weirdness. You're in Matty Rao territory.
2: Wow.
9: Sammy the Turk. You've got two girls and a wife who works as well. So how does your house work?
3: It's a bit chaotic and not nearly as well planned.
9: No one's going to live up to that.
3: Oh, my God.
10: We should have finished on the food.
3: So my
9: feel inadequate?
3: Yeah, a little bit. I cook a bolognese on Sunday, and we have that every second day during the week. And then on the other day...
10: I can't eat it anymore, Dad.
9: And you're not even an Italian family.
3: No, but...
10: This is going to be the most Anglo bolo you've ever seen.
3: Listen, what I can do is the bolognese, if they start getting bored of that,
9: I throw... Not if.
3: I throw a can of beans in, and some Mexican spices, and it's Mexican night.
10: Chili.
3: Yes.
4: Wow.
10: The toucan slam.
3: The toucan slam. We don't want bolognese. No worries.
5: Easy.
3: Problem solved.
10: Now, we have someone in the studio who is actually the only person here who this article's about.
6: I was hoping you were going to run out of time.
3: How old are you, Joel?
6: I'm 25.
9: Oh, you're right in the guts of Gen Z.
6: I'm in Gen Z territory.
3: This is a man who can't cook a cup of tea, by the way.
9: He used the water out of the tap.
6: I'm pretty sure this breaks when he logged.
10: Leno and Woodley came in and he asked for a cup of tea and Tom just looked at him like, I don't know how to make it. That is one of the most incredible. Mm. So, Tommy, do you have any, and I know the answer, but I need to ask anyway. You don't cook, do you?
6: Not renowned for my cooking, no.
10: When you say not renowned, have you ever cooked?
9: Okay. Mum makes dinner.
6: Very basic, yes.
9: You're at home?
6: Yep.
10: Dad cook?
6: Mostly mum.
10: Mostly mum?
6: Right. Yeah.
10: Will you
9: move out ever?
10: Will you learn?
6: That was actually my New Year's resolution.
10: Was to learn how to cook.
6: And it's currently August.
10: Okay. I
6: haven't quite made a lot of progress on that. But
10: I actually think Triple M has a social responsibility to teach the young men of Adelaide how to cook.
6: Yep.
9: So we

0: Well, on egg.
1: 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Yeah. It's a basic life skill.
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4: 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That's where it is.
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0: 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Just don't ask how.
1: The Wild Women, the Ripping and the Tearing.

0: open in the terrace.
1: Wow, wow, Wednesday. Yeah. Bocat and Woodsy live and dangerous for free, Sydney.
2: Oh, it's becoming one of my favourite days purely because of that opener.
3: Good morning, yo. Is there a better voice to hear in the morning than Rick from Arizona?
1: Oh, I love it when you go Arizonian on us.
2: Ripping in a terrace. You know what? That has even brightened up your mood, Woodsy, and you are a hungry man.
3: Well, I'm 3 hours. What's 5:33? 3 hours, 20 minutes, and I'm done.
1: Wow. Oh, well, he's
3: I'm
1: back.
3: Done, baby.
1: Oh, now he's yelling again.
3: I can see
1: again.
3: The finish line. Yesterday was the hardest.
1: I can see the smile coming through when you speak.
3: Went home yesterday. Mackie, big cuddle kiss.
1: A Big Mac?
3: No, my little boy Mackie. Oh. Named him after a Big Mac. Coco, love her to death. Big cuddle and kiss. Buster, told me to piss off.
2: I'm not surprised after what you turned down yesterday.
3: Unbelievable.
1: Wow.
2: Yeah, we've been tempting Woodsy every single day because, you know, we need him on all cylinders and him fasting with no food for 3 days isn't great for the show.
1: Nah, and we dangled a few carrots. Yep. We got Grayson Waller, friend of the show, WWE superstar, to call in, offer ringside tickets forever. You meet Seth Rollins. Buster gets to meet his favourite wrestler. Stone Cold Steve Austin was going to be there, I think. And Woodsy turned it down. Later on in the show, we had Woodsy's dad for the first time in 35 years to chat to. Pretty hard to track down that bloke.
3: It's funny, Woodsy, I didn't even know my dad's
1: name.
3: Also
1: tracked it down. The irony of the situation is now Buster, Woodsy's son, won't talk to his dad.
3: His dad, yes.
1: And now Woodsy doesn't talk to his dad. Well, it's hereditary.
3: It's hard.
2: It's
1: generational beef.
3: I learned everything what not to do as a dad, and I'm trying to do the opposite. And he's still not talking to me, my son.
1: Well, no,
2: it's a vicious cycle.
1: Well, not really. You could have got him ringside tickets. Instead, you think about yourself.
3: Selfish. I'm a selfish human being.
1: You're a self-made millionaire, mate.
2: You wait till we see what we've got in store for you after 6 o'clock.
3: Why are you laughing?
2: I know, because we're a bit sick and we find this funny.
3: There's only one thing that could really tempt me.
1: What is it?
3: Rick from Arizona. Oh, yeah.
2: Ooh, well.
1: Bring in Rick. Ripping in the tent.
3: You're taking me to hedonism.
1: You guys are going to love this. A poll has found that with proper coaching and a strict training regime, that nearly 40% of men feel confident that they could hit the entry criteria for the 2028 LA Olympics.
3: So we're about 2 years, 18 months away? 2 years?
1: Yeah.
2: Yep. It would roughly be almost 2 years exactly.
1: You got enough time to train.
3: Yeah. I reckon I could. All right, you got to look at the sports that are in there.
2: What sports?
3: Have
2: would
3: you looked
2: you guys
3: at what
2: do?
3: Sports are in the Olympic Games for this LA one?
2: Of course, I have.
1: Because sometimes they got dumb ones.
2: Well, I mean, Ray Gunn cracked the code for breakdancing.
1: Well,
2: if people don't really know how to qualify, that would be a great example.
3: Correct.
1: So did they take breakdancing out?
2: That is gone now. Yeah, it's not in LA.
3: The one I'd put my hand up for? Cricket's coming to this Olympic Games.
2: But you'd have to beat out all the other Australians.
3: Don't worry, I'd knuckle down real hard for 18 months.
2: Give me a break.
3: I would master it.
1: You know what, man? I'm agreeing with you.
3: Thank you, brother.
1: Because you can play cricket.
3: I'll be an all-rounder.
1: But also, you'll get in on a loophole. Because it's like when the NBA players don't play for a World Cup.
3: Correct.
1: In basketball.
3: Yep.
1: Because they're too busy making bread over there playing in the IPL.
3: They won't be.
1: And they're touring for their respective country.
3: That's it.
2: Yeah, but all the other people that have been training their whole life to just be in like a team here in Australia are going to be.
3: Don't worry about that, mate. I'm a quick learner cat.
1: Mate, some of these young
2: kids.
1: That
2: is ridiculous. You're no wonder 4 in 10 men.
3: Right,
2: yeah,
3: mate. Do you reckon you could do it?
2: No, I don't. I'm realistic. Oh. The only one, hey, I reckon.
1: If you've already.
3: My mum always told me you got to have dreams, you got to have goals.
1: Hey. I'm with you. You've hit the top level in one sport.
3: Thank you.
1: You've hit the top in radio.
3: Thank
1: that
3: you.
1: Was a lot easier than we thought. And then
3: everyone fell down.
1: Yeah, everyone fell over. Who cares?
3: That might happen in cricket. Everyone 100%. Might fall over in front of me. Yeah. I might another Bradbury.
1: Mate, people get lippy, right? And I know what you're lying. A short ball into the body, followed up by another short ball with you wearing those the Ibiza, what are they called? The Final Boss sunglasses.
3: Oh, you remember that? You loved it, didn't you?
1: I loved it.
3: Mate.
1: You hit a couple of them with a gold chain.
3: Could you imagine the sledging? Could you imagine the sledging?
1: There is.
3: Oh, mate, I'll be fielding at mid-on just to rip into the batters.
2: Actually, you know what? You'd be good at the sledge. Maybe they'd put you on the field for the sledging. And
3: I could be that super sub that just comes on the field.
2: Yeah, that's just standing real close with their hands cupped.
1: I'm with you. I'll be wiki keeper in their ear.
2: Oh, I would love how to you going see you now,
3: no Steve one would want to play against us.
1: It's a cheat code. How you going now, mate? We're going to O'Connell you.
3: Oh.
1: Do we need to remind you what we do to other shows? That's what we're going to do to you, mate. Bowling Woods.
3: Bowling Woods.
1: Yeah, Woods. Correct. Yep. Cat, what do you reckon?
3: Great keeping, Ryan.
1: Great keeping, Ryan. And we've both got the final boss with the chain that goes around our neck. Yeah. And I make that sound when you're running. You keep turning around. We go, what? I didn't do anything. What? In their heads.
3: It's 2-for-1 Tuesday.
1: 2-for-1 Tuesday.
2: You know what? Maybe I'd watch the cricket if you guys
3: there you go. We're bringing butts to the seats.
1: We'd make cricket watchable. Speaking of hell yeah, that's what the parking rangers are doing in the Inner West Council at the moment.
2: What is going on here?
1: Left, right and centre. Now, to be very clear, the Inner West holds a very special place in our hearts.
3: It does.
1: Us three, for certain reasons. Well, you grew up there.
3: I grew up there, right in Leichhardt.
1: Now, what's happening is Callan Park, which is where a lot of people take their, you know, sons and daughters to go for a learner drive lesson. They teach them how to start the car.
3: It's a very quiet part of the neighbourhood in there.
1: Yeah, well, it's one of the only parts where you can really get a bit of space and time to yourself. They take their kids down there. They learn to, you know, do a U-turn.
3: Hill starts.
2: Hill starts.
3: I learned my hill starts down there with my mum.
2: Did you learn here in this park?
3: Yeah, I learned in the Callan Park, because I grew up down the road, which is Norton Street, which is probably like 3 streets from there.
2: Yeah. Mm.
3: It's the back, it's sort of, for people listening that don't know where it is, behind Leichhardt Oval, it's on the Bay Run.
1: Great spot.
3: It's a massive area. Like it's not blocked off, but it's really quiet in there. So a lot of people take their L lessons down there.
1: Well, the reason they're not doing it anymore, mate, is because the parking rangers and Inner West Council.
3: What are they doing?
1: They're enforcing a long-standing ban on learner drivers with warnings of $150.
3: Are you kidding me?
1: The warnings $150.
3: What the hell?
2: Why?
3: Where are the kids supposed to learn?
2: Well, I was going to say it's too busy everywhere else.
3: Yeah, there's no thoroughfare. There's not much traffic.
2: You're like
3: in
2: on
3: there.
2: A freeway on the M4, not far
3: what
2: after that.
3: What is wrong with people this day and age?
1: Well, the $150 fine it's been done because it's due to ramping up of construction in the parkland. So they're trying to say let's protect the construction that's happening in the parkland. The irony
3: let's
1: in
3: do
1: that,
3: construction, but hey,
1: the irony in that. Well, if they're building houses and you know whatnot, I don't hate it. One mother is quoted here saying, a ranger followed my daughter, honking and flashing his high beams. That is ranger behaviour.
3: Yeah, that is.
1: Causing the inexperienced learner to hit the curb.
3: Mate.
2: Oh, I would have done that.
3: Can I say, I thought highway patrollers were bad. Rangers are even worse. Mm. Like, they are just trying to show you they've got a job.
1: But a highway patroller are at least police, right? And they're doing a job HPs, right?
3: They've got to do...
1: They're saving lives.
3: They are.
1: First responders.
3: Rangers,
1: sort of stuff.
3: Turn it up.
2: Well, we're also intimidating a learner.
1: Oh, well, Rangers. Rangers, they went to be cops, right?
3: Oh, mate, and they couldn't make it.
1: They got kicked out of cops school in Goulburn.
2: It's one step up from parking inspector.
3: We should find the Rangers for going in Callan Park. That is absolute BS.
1: We should get a ranger on, mate.
3: Let's do it.
1: We should get Darcy Byrne on, actually.
3: Oh,
2: that's a good idea.
3: My man, Darcy Byrne.
2: Yeah.
1: Callan Park is a beloved site for learner drivers because of its 10-kilometre-an-hour speed zones. I've done faster in 10 there, I tell you.
3: You've run faster.
1: After I've come out of the, what's the little, is it a La Montage around the corner?
3: Yep.
1: What's the other one?
3: La Montage down the bottom.
1: Drove home from there one night. Because it's got ultra-quiet roads and approachable routes. Now, obviously, someone in council must live in the area. Let's get real.
3: 1-2-3-5-3.
1: Someone on the board lives down there near Jeff Fennec. And they're like, we're not going to let this happen anymore. Where are you supposed to learn?
3: Correct.
2: That's it. Not many places around there. But, hey, if you have been, I guess, done by these rangers or you know anything about it, give us a call. 1-3-3-5-3.
1: Or if you've got another spot to drive around there, throw it up.
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1: It's a council-a-thon this morning, guys. We just had a little bit of fun with the Inner West Council. We've reached out to Darcy Byrne's people, mind you, and he'll get back to us probably just after 8. He's got a few things to do. But we move on to the next council, and this one is, I don't know a lot about this council, but it interests me.
3: Which one is it?
1: Wallara Council.
2: Oh, the East. Here we go.
1: Now the East.
2: Okay.
1: The East.
3: The upper end.
2: What have they got going on?
1: The East. Wallara Council have developed an AI tool.
3: Ooh.
1: It's an assistant called Lara. So they've got their own AI tool. They've named it Lara to answer resident questions 24/7.
2: 24/7, so it's like ChatGPT.
1: ChatGPT.
2: For the eastern suburbs.
1: Essentially,
2: only.
1: That's what it is.
2: Okay.
1: Now, it was introduced because there's hundreds and hundreds of calls and messages daily. You know what councils are like. They get flooded, mate. Mm. And help out their they've got to help the residents right away because people in the east wanted an answer yesterday.
2: Yeah. Right. And Gary only works till 5.
1: Only works till 2, and he's next door. Okay. And I need to know if that pot plant can go off my 14th level.
3: Yes.
1: Onto Redfern. Most questions are about bins, libraries, and developments from these Wallara puppets. but eastern suburbs residents have also been getting more niche with their questions.
2: Ooh. Okay.
1: Now,
2: I can imagine.
1: I think it's a perfect opportunity to bring in our eastern suburbs correspondent slash vlog, Nick Orr.
2: Oh, because you are the only one out of our entire team that lives in the east.
4: Yeah, and happy to be there.
1: Great call.
3: You look real happy. He's probably the happiest bloke to come in the morning.
1: I love you, mate, too. You know how I feel about you, but no one asked his, do you like being there? But, mate, have you used this Woollahra Council AI tool? Because it's a shortcut, right? It feels like they're doing less and less in councils. Have you used this?
4: There are problems in our area where this is helpful for.
2: What?
4: There is one of the issues is it's quite a quiet neighbourhood, which is lovely. Oh, so I'm in Vaucluse, just right by the cliffs.
2: Oh, yeah. Oh, lovely.
4: There is a bus that goes past once an hour. And a couple of weeks back, I did research at what year will all buses be electric so we don't have to hear it because it is quite noisy.
2: Oh, you've become one of them.
1: You are.
2: You're on Lara all the time.
4: If you were there, you would understand. It's very peaceful. You can hear the ocean, then all of a sudden, it's too much. It's too much.
3: Yeah. You, mate.
4: There's that.
1: You'll be able to hear the gap, though, if you can't hear the bus.
3: We can see it.
1: There, mate.
2: Jesus.
4: The other thing is we do have quite a nice little water view. So you can see the sailboats and it's nice. It's a humble water view, but one of my neighbours has started growing bamboo and it's gotten to the point where it's
1: cheap plant.
2: It shoots right up.
4: Yeah, really, really quick. Mm. And so now you can't see the sailboats.
1: Oh.
4: And so,
1: how am I going to watch Sydney to Hobart?
4: And so I did do some research the other day and I did use how to figure out if it's legal, how you can go about it.
3: You're feeding him disgrace.
4: I'm not a disgrace, mate.
3: You
4: I'm are. Just trying to.
2: He's preserving his water view.
4: Thank you.
3: Are you serious?
2: He's just a young guy preserving his water view.
4: It's a health issue.
3: I thought you were a good fella.
2: He is a good fella.
1: Very entitled. Or they could get bigger boats.
4: Yeah, bigger boats is also a good option, Bowie. Thank you.
2: Here's some of the questions.
1: Oh, yeah, the questions.
2: Like, some of the questions are outrageous. You wouldn't get this in the West, put it this way.
1: One of the questions, can I
2: double park my Range Rover in Double Bay while I get my Botox?
1: Oh, can you though?
2: Have you seen that, Nico?
1: There's not a lot of parking in Double Bay. I'll give them that.
2: No, actually, I've seen a few Range Rovers in bus stops.
4: Yeah, there is a bit of that going
3: Wankers.
4: On. If you quit after your Botox, though, yeah. I think it's all right.
1: What about this one? I like this. What jail do you go to for moving money offshore? It's an easy one. Cooma.
3: Have you got a dog?
4: I have a Cocker Spaniel, yes.
3: Well, this one's right up your alley. Is it possible to have a footpath upgraded because my Labradoodle refuses to walk on uneven concrete?
1: Oh, wow.
2: Oh, I bet they put those little shoes on them. Suburb slippers?
3: Do you dress your little cavoodle in those things?
4: It's winter, Woodsy, so she does need a little coat.
3: You've lost me, bro.
2: Get out of here, honestly. This is embarrassing.
3: You can tell by the way he knows this sport. Woodsy's Sports Report.
2: Interesting news, Woodsy, coming out of the Penrith Panthers with Liam Martin.
3: Yeah, you've got to feel sorry for the Panthers because the more success they have and the better their players go, the more they've got to pay. And Liam Martin, he's set to probably hit the November 1 open market because he's one of the November 1 guys. He wants a three-year deal.
1: He deserves a three-year
3: deal. $3 million deal over 3 years.
1: How old is he?
3: He'll be 30 next year in March.
1: 3 years, thank you.
3: Still got a lot of great football. We saw what he did in the Origin in Game 3 this year.
1: Grand final.
3: Mate, grand final. He's won Clive Churchill. He's arguably probably the best back rower. You know, one of the best back rowers in this modern era. He's been phenomenal.
1: He's the difference, mate.
3: He's huge. He makes it personal. At fellow New South Wales back rower, Hudson Young. He's also off contract. He's trying to get around $1 million as well.
1: Give him $1 million, Hudson.
3: I'd be giving both of them $1 million any day of the week. And then, you know what throws a spanner in the works for both these two clubs in Penrith and the Canberra Raiders?
1: What?
3: Samuel Lafena, the talk about him could be 1.2 at the Tigers. So,
1: well, is Fainu a November 1 guy?
3: I think so, yes. So next year is his last year at West Tigers.
1: Are all the Fainu's November 1
3: guys? I think two of them are.
1: One of them's re-signed.
3: I think Latu and, his brother Latu, Sione's the re-signed. Halfback. Yeah. Sione's re-signed, the middle forward off the bench. Latu and Samuela are off contract.
1: I'm a huge Samuela guy. He's a leader of the highest order.
3: No disrespect, if he's going to, get 1.1 to 1.2, I think, Liam Martin 100% deserves $1 million.
1: But it's he's asking 1.2.
3: Correct.
1: Right?
3: Correct.
1: That's and he's getting 1.2.
3: And his manager, he was quoted in the Daily Telegraph yesterday, Liam has taken a little unders in the past to stay and help the club, but now's the time we need to capitalise on his value.
1: Yes, sir. Hell yeah, they should.
3: And that's, look, he's earned the right. He's taken unders to keep a lot of those great players at the club. We have seen Brian Tyers gone, Jerome Luai's, the Fisher Harris's. Yeah. They've got their payday. This man deserves a payday. He's an absolute phenomenal back rower.
1: Sorry, can I just interject, bro? Cleary hasn't signed, right?
3: No, but from what the reports out of Penrith is, there's a list of what the priorities are.
1: Yeah, what are the priorities?
3: Nathan Cleary's number one.
1: Yep.
3: Then you've got Isaiah Yeo.
1: Yep.
3: Then you chuck in
1: Liam Martin. Well, Edwards is there. Where is their money then?
3: I think Edwards is still contracted for a couple more seasons.
1: But if they lose Liam Martin...
3: Yeah,
1: where's their money going? Is Cleary getting $10 million or something?
3: He'll be getting a lot of money, he should be. He should be the highest paid player in the game.
1: But they've got money, like.
3: But what hurts Penrith is the Papua New Guinea Chiefs.
1: Oh my God!
3: Because the tax free money, mate.
1: I'm a stand-up.
3: So they get, yeah, like, I know every club that goes up against them a bidding war, it is very hard because. If Penrith offer him $1 million, he could get $800,000, $700,000, and he's earning more money because he's not paying tax at Chiefs.
1: Yeah, but let me repeat this.
3: I know.
1: You're playing in Penrith, or you're playing in Port Moresby.
2: And you're moving your whole family over there.
3: But everyone's different. Some people might like the challenge of living in a different country and doing something different.
2: Mm.
3: Me, personally, I'd love to stay in Sydney.
1: Have those people been to Papua New Guinea? I want to say this.
3: Mate, I've been there 5 times.
1: I've been there
3: great
1: twice.
3: Part of the world.
2: Yeah.
3: Great,
2: would you do it if you were
3: I wouldn't
2: him?
3: Live there, no.
2: Yeah.
3: But beautiful I wouldn't go to Queensland. I wouldn't live in Queensland.
1: Beautiful place for a week.
2: Oh, you go to Papua New Guinea. You go to Queensland before Papua New Guinea.
3: Yeah, that's true. That's true.
1: Mate, for...
3: Maybe not, actually. I don't live with those people
1: mate,
3: there.
1: For $2 million a year...
2: you get a lot of hate up
1: I'll
2: there,
1: tell you
2: but...
1: what.
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6: It's time to test the statistical knowledge of Sydney's Brains Trust with a guy that's the complete opposite of a genius. It's time for Bo Knows.
1: This appears in 60% of Aussie households weekly. Wow. What is it? It appears in 60% of Aussie households weekly. What is it?
2: I'm going a cockroach.
1: Ooh. Oh, you've got something physical.
2: Yeah.
1: Oh, okay.
3: Yeah, it's well, cockroaches are always there.
2: Yeah, Sydney especially.
1: After the rain.
2: Oh, there's you know when you see one pop out and you're like, oh, hang on a sec.
1: Do you get them up on level 28 or wherever you are?
2: 18, yeah. I saw one and then I ended up trapping the entire place.
3: What about ants?
2: We're pretty good for ants, but they come up through the garbage chute.
1: What?
2: Yeah.
3: What do you mean? Can cockroaches fly?
2: Yes. Some of them can.
3: Well, they've got wings,
1: They can fly. Some of them can fly enough.
2: Jesus. Enough, yeah. They're always around garbage chutes, though.
3: Do you get the old thong out and just go whack?
2: Oh, yeah.
3: How good is it?
2: Oh, yeah.
1: Kate, can I ask you something? You have to say exactly what level it is. Let's say you're on level 20 where you live.
2: Well, I'm 18.
1: Oh, okay, well, 18, yeah. You go there. Thank you. Cards up, Sydney. Yeah. You're welcome.
3: How good.
1: So 18, and you've got a rubbish chute.
2: Yes.
1: So you come over there and you're taking out all your cans of tuna or whatever the hell you're throwing down there, right?
3: Yep.
1: You throw it down. Does it – stupid question – but does it go to 18 levels?
2: Yeah, once I put in, a friend came over and wanted gluten-free cake, and you know how dense they are?
1: I
2: took one bite of it, I was like, this has got to go. And the sound of it going down the chute was like, bong, bong, bong, because it goes down 18 little, yeah, it's...
3: So what, does it go straight down, or is it like a little...
2: No, it's like an S-bend, so you hear every movement. Like, students were putting nangs down there, so it was like bullets, mate. Yeah.
1: Where are they?
3: Yeah. Why are you calling yourself a student?
2: Mature age student, thank you.
1: How many nangs did you use?
2: It didn't
1: Every
2: take me
1: time,
2: many.
1: Every time I think like laundry chute, rubbish chute, I think Home Alone, Marv, Harry, into the head.
3: That is one of the greatest movies of all time.
1: Mate.
3: I don't care what anyone says.
2: I knew you were going to say that.
3: That is one of the greatest movies.
1: Have you thrown anything down there that you're not meant to? Like, have you thrown a
2: Not me. Or someone got, not me. Not someone me. Put a flat screen TV down.
3: Yeah.
2: And so then they spent
1: what?
2: An entire, yeah.
1: Well, like a 10 inch.
2: Like just a small flat screen and it got jammed halfway down a level.
3: Oh, you're
2: so,
3: kidding.
2: Yeah, there's always problems with the shoot.
3: So who fixes that? Like, do you have
2: the maintenance, they have to call a maintenance guy.
1: Santa.
3: That'll be the worst.
1: Because he's got no chimney. He's got to climb up through
2: there. Down the chute.
3: Dong, dong.
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3: And when you have black in my area, Lagana.
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8: This appears in 60% of Aussie households weekly. What is it? Let's go to Greg from Blacktown. Welcome to Bo, Kat and Woodsy Wild Wild Wednesday, Greg.
9: Yep. Morning, team. How are you all?
10: Morning, Greggy. Greg.
8: Feeling wild, man. What do you got for us? Whoa.
9: A stray cat.
10: Actually, because it appears...
8: You can't call her that, Greg.
11: Yeah, oh, she's an Australian. She's our cat.
10: Right, and I do adopt people.
8: Hang on, are you saying Australian or Australian? Because they're both wrong.
11: Oh, yeah. Only Louis got that.
8: Cat's domesticated.
10: I'm very domesticated. I'd be a Persian.
8: Oh, wow, don't bring race into it.
10: I'd be one of those big ones, a Maine Coon. They're beautiful.
8: What about the Siamese?
10: Actually, we grew up having Siamese cats. They're beautiful.
8: What about the, what other cats are
11: there? I'd love to be a Garfield cat. You know, the one sit there on Eagle Day.
10: Yeah.
11: On the back of the couch and watching TV.
10: Big orange cat. Love them.
11: That's so lazy.
8: Have you got a stray cat in your house, Greg?
9: One comes at least once a week, yeah.
11: Oh.
10: Yeah, in Redfern. Yeah, my neighbours ended up with a cat. It just wandered in and never left because they choose you.
11: Really?
10: Cats. Yeah.
11: Only you know what I'll do with that cat? I'll be putting it straight down the chute.
10: Oh, you would not.
8: No, they land on their feet.
10: So, Greg, they've
11: got 9 lives.
8: Greg.
9: Yep.
8: You're telling me it only comes once a week. You got to change positions, mate.
11: That's it, brother.
8: Hey. Oh, we're talking about animals.
11: Yeah.
8: Oh, okay. Incorrect, but appreciate your call, mate.
11: I thought you were talking about the dog.
8: You got us back to where we should be on a wild Wednesday. Let's go to the text line. Stephanie from Oatlands. This appears in 60% of Aussie households weekly. Steph says, the pocket rocket vibrator. What?
11: What's that?
10: What is a pocket rocket vibrator?
8: I don't know. Let's get it up again. Come on.
11: Yeah,
8: let's get our Google up.
11: Produces the pocket rocket.
8: So it's a small one, What is it?
10: Oh, is that the one that someone has a remote control for? So that, yeah, you
8: to infinity
10: have it,
8: and beyond.
11: Yes.
10: Someone has a remote control and can be in the other room or whatever.
11: To the end. The kids, if they found it, they'd love to play with that. To, like, hey, look at this thing.
8: To infinity and beyond. We've
11: you
8: landed.
11: You as a mum going, what's this?
8: We've
11: what's
8: landed in Uranus again.
10: Shouldn't have put it in the dishwasher. Now the kids have it.
11: Oh, we've missed.
8: There we go. The pocket rocket.
11: We've missed our landing spot. Okay, we've found ourselves.
8: What does that say, mate?
11: That says
8: pocket rocket. Looks pretty big.
11: Yeah, it looks. It's.
10: It looks. No, it's about lipstick size. Look at it. Yeah, it's like a lipstick. It looks like a lipstick canister.
11: It's not always about size, is it?
8: Thank you.
10: No, it's not.
11: It's about girth, isn't it?
8: Order one of them for us, please.
10: Or just
8: Nico.
10: How it operates.
11: Yes.
8: A pocket rocket vibrator. Yeah, I don't like the odds because we've never
11: Nico
8: heard
11: just
8: of
11: has
8: them.
11: Got 10 different levels.
10: Okay. Oh, well, jeez.
8: You would prove. Give me 10 and prove it's the highest. Kat, you've never heard of a pocket rocket vibrator?
10: No, I haven't.
8: Bro, you've got to get out.
11: Yeah, man. Oh, yeah. I've heard about it.
10: That's more of an indoor thing.
11: It was good for,
8: I know, but you gotta sort it out. Like.
11: Bo actually gave it a heads up. It said it was good for the hemorrhoid.
10: Good for the hemorrhoid. Yes. Ah, there you go.
8: Let's get a couple of them.
11: Yeah.
8: Got a double ender one, Woods.
10: Oh, we'll add it to our merch pack.
8: Yeah. Give it away with a shifty key ring. Little pocket rocket vibrator on it.
10: What is the answer, by the way?
8: Good question. This appears in 60% of Aussie households weekly. The answer is potatoes.
10: Potatoes?
11: What?
10: Okay.
8: When was the last time you bought potatoes?
10: Oh, I can't remember.
11: We get the Spudlight potatoes at home.
8: I don't mind the chat.
11: They're sensational.
8: I don't mind the chat.
10: I like
8: chat
10: a sweet.
11: Sweet potato. Mm. You are sweet.
8: You
10: Thank
8: are.
10: You.
8: That
10: so are you guys.
11: You little sweet potato.
8: Our man Aaron Woods is currently 70 hours into a 3-day fast. He has just under 2 hours left. He's only been allowed to drink water.
11: Just hit 70 hours, brother. Two
8: we're
11: to go.
8: Happy for you, mate.
11: Two to go, big dog.
10: Well, that's what you think.
8: Water and black coffee for 3 days. No food. It's not easy.
11: It ain't easy, brother, when you love food, my man.
8: Now, we have tried our hardest to tempt our man Woodsy to get him to break the fast. So far, we have tempted Woodsy with...
12: Challenge 1.
8: He's got the big breakfast at McDonald's.
11: I can't.
12: Challenge 2.
11: Fredo, are you kidding?
8: Ice cream cake.
11: I can't do it.
10: Oh, it's a no.
12: Challenge 3.
13: Favorite WWE superstar here, Grayson Waller. Give up now. I'll get you front row tickets to the next WWE.
11: No, we're not going. I'm not going to break it.
12: Challenge 4.
8: Take a bite of that crunch bar. You'll be able to speak to our next guest, your dad.
11: You can shove your chocolate up your ass.
8: We've tried a lot of different things.
10: We have.
11: Different angles, haven't you?
10: I thought for sure you'd break at number 3.
11: Oh, man. That was so hard. Oh.
8: At about 7:30, we have a bell ringer. I don't think you'll get past it. If he does, geez. The final temptation. I don't think you'll get to the final temptation,
11: what?
8: Sydney. I know this man very well. I've known him for 20 years.
11: How can you level up on the third one from yesterday? Grayson Waller wrestling live event, front row seats, meet the wrestlers behind the scenes. Are you kidding me?
8: Yeah, the funny thing is, I mean,
11: I'm pissed off at you.
8: You are
11: Soprano.
8: Disciplined. Some people say disciplined. A lot of people out there are saying selfish because you've affected your little man, Buster.
10: Yeah.
8: Now, you didn't know, mate, but we had secret recording cameras in your car yesterday when you talked to Buster.
11: So now you're bugging me.
8: Yeah. When you spoke to Buster about him missing out on meeting Grayson Waller, the chance of a lifetime, a once in a lifetime opportunity. And here's the audio.
14: You should give up because I really want to go to wrestling because I just want to meet real stars. Please, please, please.
11: Well, are you angry?
14: Yeah.
11: Why?
14: Because why wouldn't you take me and you're not going to take me to this game because you're going to give up. You have to give up.
11: Why?
14: Because I want to go in the front seat.
11: But it's like a willpower, my man.
14: Who cares about willpower?
10: Who cares about willpower?
11: How did you get that? Sarah must be on the inside with you guys.
10: Yeah.
8: Of course she is. So you know what, mate? We've got two
11: Even
8: temptations left, but what we're going to do, we're going to mix it up. We're going to hit you where we know we're going to get you. Family won't work, your son. Your wife doesn't work. Grayson Waller doesn't work. Food doesn't work. Your favourite meal doesn't work. This isn't one of the temptations that was on the plan. We weren't planning this, but I'm like, you know what? We've got to make it happen. We've all chipped in here. Have a look at this tempts you. I think this one will take the cake.
10: Lifting it up. What have you got under it?
11: It's cash.
8: There's quite a bit of cash.
10: How
8: there.
10: Much?
11: It's a couple of greenies. One, two.
8: Don't
11: three,
8: count it,
11: four,
8: mate. It's all there. It's all there.
11: It's $1,000.
8: And that'll go up
10: $1,000 cash.
11: $1,000 cash.
10: Oh, that would do me for sure.
8: That'll go up.
11: You know I love my cash.
8: I know you do,
10: money.
8: Mate. That'll go up $1,000 every hour or every half an hour.
11: Are you kidding me?
8: I'm serious.
11: Mate.
8: Now we have his attention, Kat.
10: Oh, my
8: have,
10: God.
11: Cash
10: look
11: is king, man.
10: Wow,
11: you know that.
8: So, take a bite of the crunch, and that cash is yours. Otherwise, we might take it away.
11: It's going to go up every hour.
8: Well,
11: is that
8: we don't
11: right?
8: know. We might not. Mm.
11: Ooh, so it's like.
8: Let's get the drum roll again, Kat.
10: Okay.
8: Take a bite. He wants it.
11: Yeah, mate, they smell good to the greens, like they're fresh.
10: Oh, this could win Buster back over. Imagine what you could buy him.
11: Get him the front row. I just can't, but I've got this far. I can't do it. Oh. It's there. It's right. Like, I'm holding the cash.
8: What are you thinking of spending that on? You got to make it up to Buster.
11: I'm just thinking of giving it to Buster, just to hopefully get him back in the good books. We'll give him Buster 8, then give him Coco 1 and Mac 1.
8: What are you going to do with the other grand?
11: Well, we're going to wait for that. We've got to wait for that.
8: Oh, he's knocked it back, Sydney.
10: Wow. I'm shocked. That would have had
8: go
10: me.
8: Go to ATM again, mate.
10: All right, level up, Soprano.
15: What's in Woodsy's mouth?
8: Wild, Wild Wednesday. Yes. What's in Woodsy's mouth? Plenty of W's coming at you on this Wild Wednesday, Sydney. Very, very fun game, which we invented.
10: Well, we sort of...
8: Well, we borrowed it when Kyle and Jack were in court, and then now that they're over, it's
11: ours. Well, that show's over.
8: Kyle said he loves it.
11: He loves it, yeah.
10: He called in the other week. He did. He said he respected that we'd borrowed it.
8: Borrowed it. And to be honest, if he wants it back, I'll hand it back to him.
11: Absolutely. That's exactly right. I'll give it back to him.
8: But for now, it's ours.
11: I'll give it back from my mouth to his mouth.
8: Oh, kissing the king.
11: Oh, yes.
8: Jester and the king kiss. But we digress. Okay. Are you ready to put... Oh, wait, is that really going in your mouth?
11: Yeah, man. I don't know how we're going to
8: Okay, Woodsy, throw it in, mate. Right. How are you going to get it?
10: Oh, see, you're very impressive.
8: I tell you what.
10: You're not going to be able to talk with that.
8: You can, do you have a double, like, is your jaw like... You can open like a bloody clown.
10: Yeah, you can, I would struggle with, you clearly don't have a gag reflex, because I would struggle with that.
16: I have never tried.
8: Either have I. I'll tell you what, mate, you do that very easily. Anyway, it's in there. It's effortless how we put it in.
10: Yeah, and it's not concerning.
8: It's not doing it justice, Sydney.
10: No.
8: It shouldn't be there. But anyway, Woodsy, give us your clues.
16: All right. Number one.
8: Yep.
16: It comes in all shapes and sizes.
8: That is true. It comes in all shapes and sizes.
16: Yep. It can be hard or soft.
8: Can it? Oh, yeah.
10: Yep, no, it can.
8: It can be hard and soft. Mm-hmm. I like it soft, to be honest with you.
10: Yeah, I prefer it soft, too.
8: I don't mind it hard, though, if I've had a big night.
16: Okay.
8: Like, before I go out.
10: It's still soft in other areas. Ooh. Like, if you want it hard, you want it soft in other areas.
16: Yeah.
8: Oh, I know where you're going with
10: it. Yeah.
8: Yeah.
16: All right, ready?
8: But don't underestimate the hardness.
10: No.
16: It's usually a bit jerky when you first get on it.
10: Give us that again. Juicy?
8: Give us that again.
16: Jerky.
8: Juicy.
16: Juicy.
8: It is not juicy.
10: Oh, dirty.
16: It's
10: usually a bit dirty when you first get your hands on it.
16: Yeah.
8: When you first get your hands on it, yes.
16: If
8: you're first to it, yes.
16: Mm-hmm.
8: But it's not always dirty.
16: Not always dirty.
8: When
16: you first get it.
8: You have the dirty in your mouth, the dirty
16: end. I know.
8: And that is...
16: No, have
8: you? You got a big mouth for a big man.
16: Thank you, bro. Thank you.
8: Okay, Sydney, 133353. What do you think's in Woodsy's mouth?
10: Yes.
8: What's in Woodsy's mouth? Oh, put it back in.
10: Put it back in, Woodsy. Prizes up for grabs if you get this correct.
15: Watch all the best bits of Bo Ryan, Cad and Woodsy on Instagram.
17: Follow at Triple M Instagram.
15: What's in Woodsy's mouth?
8: What is it, Sydney? Time to take your guesses. He's had it in his mouth for the best part of 11
10: couple of minutes.
8: I reckon 11 minutes.
16: A lot of saliva.
8: I'll be honest. When I used to play it with Jackie over there at Kyle and Jack, she would take it out between the breaks.
10: You're committed.
16: You've got to be committed.
8: I've never seen you take it out.
16: Thank you, brother.
10: Unfortunately, we need a drip tray from all the saliva that comes out from the side of it.
16: Sorry, guys.
8: Let's get a little cup under there and we can give that to a listener. Woodsy's saliva. All right. What are the three clues, Woodsy, that you've given away?
16: It comes in all shapes and sizes.
8: Yes.
16: It can be hard or soft.
8: Yep.
16: It's usually a bit dirty when you first get your hands on it.
8: It's usually a bit dirty when you first get your hands on it. All right, let's go to the callers because the board is lit up.
16: Who have we got?
8: Vincent from Campbelltown. Welcome to the show, mate. What is in Woodsy's mouth?
18: I reckon it's a shoe.
8: Oh. What colour?
18: Black.
8: Oh. Bum, bum. It's not a shoe, Vincent.
10: Sorry, Vincent.
16: Good guess.
8: Yeah, it is a great guess.
10: It actually fits all the clues so far.
16: Ooh.
10: Do you want to give another one before we go to Paul?
16: The bigger ones can be a real handful.
10: The bigger ones can be a real handful.
16: Yeah.
8: Obviously.
16: Oh, yeah. I'm struggling.
8: A handful. Yeah. I see what you're doing with that.
10: Mm-hmm.
8: Or bigger ones.
16: Or a mouthful.
8: Oh, wow. I honestly don't know anyone else in my life, and I know a lot of people that could be doing it that easy.
10: Yeah, I don't know if I'm impressed or startled.
8: But I've been to Vegas.
16: Mm. Oh, yeah.
8: Okay, let's go to the callers. Paul from Narellan Vale, what do you think it is?
19: I think it's a big cucumber.
10: Oh! Big cucumber. Again, it fits the clues, but...
8: I was going to say, imagine if it was, because we can only see it as a little cucumber. The rest of it's touching his belly button. Did that easy, Woods. Do you want to go one more clue?
16: All right. It can be sliced, diced, or smashed.
8: It can be what?
16: Sliced.
8: Sliced.
16: Diced.
10: Diced.
8: Diced, yes.
16: Or smashed.
10: Or smashed.
8: Can it be diced?
10: I don't know if you... Well, I mean, you could,
16: you
10: but...
16: You can dice it.
10: You'd more... I reckon you'd more, like, mash it.
16: Yeah.
8: Dicing it is slicing it.
10: Yeah.
8: All right, let's go to Joe from Cabarita, great part of the world. Joe, it can be sliced, diced, or smashed. What do you got for us? What's in Woodsy's mouth?
20: Hey, guys, I reckon it's a potato.
8: Oh.
10: Or...
16: Yeah!
8: Joe, for a bonus point, has it been washed?
20: No, definitely not.
8: No, it hasn't.
21: Yes. Joey, well done, brother.
8: And you know what's happened, Joe? This is two birds, one stone. He's technically eaten.
10: Yeah. Oh, yeah. Yes.
8: All right, we are at the crescendo.
10: Mm.
8: Two more cracks at this. He just turned his nose up at a couple of grand, right? Money had his attention.
21: Sarah actually texts me. She goes, you're an idiot.
8: So Woodsy is doing a three-day fast. He is 71 hours in. He has 1 hour left, a bit over an hour left. So far, we have tempted him with this.
22: Challenge one.
8: He's got the big breakfast at McDonald's.
23: I can't.
22: Challenge two.
21: Fredo, are you kidding?
8: Ice cream cake.
23: I can't do it.
10: Oh, it's a no.
22: Challenge three.
24: Favorite WWE superstar here, Grayson Waller. Give up now. I'll get you front row tickets to the next WWE.
23: No, we're not going. I'm not going to break it.
22: Challenge four.
8: Take a bite of that crunch bar. You'll be able to speak to our next guest, your dad.
23: You can shove your chocolate up your ass.
8: Wow. His kids are upset. Wife's off him again.
21: And you just chucked in cash too before.
10: Yeah, $1,000 cash that we did say could increase throughout the morning, but you said no.
8: You said no. Do you stand firm on that, mate?
10: I thought that would get you, to be honest.
21: You know what? Next time I do it, I'm not even going to tell you I'm doing a fast because this has been the hardest thing I've ever done.
8: We're going to lie to us again.
10: Yeah, no, but we'll know.
21: I'm going to lie to you for 3 days.
8: Well, no, mate, when you're snapping.
10: Yeah,
8: when you're
10: moody and...
8: Because you're a good guy.
10: You are.
8: You're a lovely...
10: This doesn't suit you.
8: It doesn't suit you to be a...
21: I'm flat, man. I'm flat because...
8: The flat we can work with.
10: Yeah.
8: It's the bitterness and the anger and the
21: snappy.
10: You're so jumpy.
21: You should see me at home. I'm very snappy.
10: Yeah, you think I was going through perimenopause. Not so much.
8: No, we've been listening to you.
21: How's it feel? How's it feel, Kat?
10: When
21: someone is just down your throat all the time.
8: Hey, hang on. Don't turn on
21: camera. Sorry.
8: But we've been listening, Kat and I, because we've got bugs in your home.
21: Yeah.
8: And you have been very...
21: You've got my wife on the inside.
8: Your wife is an informant.
21: Lucky I haven't spoke to her in a couple of weeks.
8: We have. Sarah. We're about to bring Sarah in. No. We're not that dumb. Can't go back, babe. We're not doing that. No, plan's changed.
21: Take the wig off.
8: Gary, get that back in
10: Gary,
8: that spot. Gary,
10: you
8: have to tell
10: first.
8: You one more time, Gary. Are we ready for the next temptation?
10: Yeah.
8: And I've got a good feeling this one is gonna break the fun. Bring it in. Soprano, your best friend, pushes it in front of you. It is a box. In front of you is a box. Woodsy, open the box. There is a little hammer on top of it.
21: It's a big hammer.
8: It's a little one.
10: Yeah.
8: What do you see? What do you see? What is it?
21: I see a penis cake.
10: Yay!
21: With cash all around it.
8: That is a jackass cake, smash cake, shape of a penis, sent by Johnny Knoxville, right, to you. A meet and greet with the Jackass cast, potentially in London.
21: Yes.
8: Look at the money in there. How much money you reckon's in there, mate? Whatever you think
21: there'd
8: is in there.
21: There'll be a couple of grand. Is Steve-O going to be there?
8: There's $5,000 in there.
21: Is Steve-O going to be there?
10: $5,000 cash.
8: There's $5,000 in there.
10: You're
8: man.
10: Kidding me.
21: Mate, look, no, the cash is... Mate, you don't know how much of a Jackass fan I am, brother.
8: Yes. There's also some other things because we're running out of time and we didn't actually think you'd get this far. So we've got a few things from the studio, right? This is Gold Logie winner Sam Pang's personal hat signed for you.
21: Okay.
10: What's a signed hat?
21: Okay.
8: There you go.
21: All right. Thank you very much.
8: He wrote a message for you.
21: Oh, you'd write a message for me. Am I allowed to read it?
8: No.
21: No? Okay, okay.
8: Because that is a personal question.
21: Okay, thank you, Sam Pang.
8: I dropped the lid. Anyway, there is one of Mick Molloy's old thermoses.
21: Oh, I've always wanted one of these coffee mugs.
8: Had to wash the Negroni out of it.
21: Mate.
8: Where is the lid? This is the last shirt ever worn at Triple M by Andrew Dem.
10: Oh, you're
8: and
10: kidding.
8: That is yours.
21: Are you kidding me, bro?
10: Mm-hmm.
21: Are you kidding me?
8: Andrew Denton's still alive. But when he's not...
21: He just got put in the Hall of Fame.
8: He's a, mate, he's a goat.
21: He's the OG.
8: So to sum it
21: other
8: up...
21: Other than Dougie.
8: It is a penis cake from Jackass sent by Johnny Knoxville.
21: And I could go to London.
8: Meet and greet with the Jackass crew. $5,000 cash is in there. A signed Sam Pang hat. He signs nothing. He's like Darren Lockyer. He doesn't sign. Right? Then, Andrew Denton shirt... Mick Molloy's
21: I'm shaking here.
8: And that's Sam Pang hat. It's the only thing he signed beside his extension contract at Channel 10 and Channel 7.
10: Oh, we'll see.
21: Can I have a little bit more time to think about
8: this? No, it's live radio, peanut head.
21: Mate, this is like...
8: You only got 1 hour left.
21: Jackass is like my favourite,
10: Yeah, we
21: man.
10: Know. We know. Chris we Pontius. Said we'd level it up as we went along.
21: Party boy, man.
8: $5,000.
21: Steve-o.
10: $5,000 cash.
21: A trip to London. Is it with you or is it...
8: No, it's with you.
10: No, with Soprano. Soprano comes with you.
21: Oh, Soprano. Sorry, brother.
8: What do you mean, sorry? You have to take this because we're out of temptation.
21: Mate.
8: No, our next one is...
10: Our next one is...
8: Yeah, we're going threats.
10: Mm.
21: I can't do it, guys.
8: What?
21: I'm an hour and a half away. An hour and 20.
8: Are you serious?
21: I'm an hour and 20.
10: Jesus.
21: It's the willpower. I'm a man of my word. I've told you.
10: Wow. All right. You know what? We're leveling up after eight.
8: Now, if you were listening earlier in the show, around the 6 a.m. hour, give yourself a little pat on the back, first of all, first and foremost, this Wild Wednesday.
10: Yeah.
21: We love you guys.
8: But you'd know that we talked about a local story involving Callan Park down there in Rozelle where learner drivers and people who live in the west and inner west area, a lot of people learn to drive in Callan Park. Yeah. But there's been a little bit of a change because rangers involved in council are going there and not only... They're not warning people.
21: Yep.
8: They are fining them $150. That's your first warning. And then whatever happens next. I mean, once you get that warning, you don't go back there. And they've put a stop to learner drivers driving in and around Callan Park.
21: I learned in Callan Park. That's where my mum first took me. We had a rodeo, like a four-wheel drive ute. And it was manual. And I still can't drive manual to this day. I didn't know manual, like, you had to sort of release a clutch and accelerate at the same time. So... We were doing those bunny hop things, mate.
10: Isn't it? The hill start is the most terrifying thing as a learner.
21: You talk about someone that's something that's scary. That is scary.
8: I found the hill start the easiest in the manual.
10: Are you kidding?
8: Yeah, because I didn't know what I was doing. So you can spin and get out of it.
21: My mum told me you got to use the handbrake and then you got to release something very...
8: No, I found reverse parking in the manual the hardest.
10: Yeah, that's
8: you're like, park... My dad's like, park between that Subaru Impreza and Tarago. And I'm like, shit. The car's pretty much the exact same size as the spot. I'm bunny hopping going backwards. But we spoke about Callan Park and we're like, you know what? We know the main man there.
10: We do.
21: Yeah.
8: Darcy
21: Byrne. We know the big dog.
8: Mayor of the Inner West Council. And I'm like, he'll have something to say about that. He's a Triple M man. He is a part of the family here. And he'll also unpack what's going on there. And if there needs to be changes, like when we went to Minns for the public holiday.
21: That's right.
8: Right? Surprise, surprise. Our man Darcy's called in.
21: We got him. Yes.
8: Welcome to the show.
0: How you going, team?
21: How are you, Das?
8: Hey, we're going well. Firstly, thank you for your time, mate. I mean, you're a listener, obviously. You've heard what's happened, mate. Is this true? Have rangers been fining people and learner drivers, just young little learner drivers, for parking and driving in there?
0: Apparently, it's a rule that they introduced in 2020, but they haven't been enforcing it till now. And it seems a classic case of bureaucracy gone mad.
8: There you go.
21: Thank you, Das.
8: There you go.
0: I'll tell you a story about rangers, and I don't want to say this in a disparaging way, but we employ lots of them at the council, not the ones who are handing out these fines in Callan Park. But I worked out something a long time ago about why rangers give out a lot of fines. It's because if you become a ranger, you're the sort of person who likes dishing out fines.
8: Oh.
10: Yeah.
0: And sometimes they just invent excuses to, I mean, where are you meant to learn to drive if not Callum Park?
10: Correct.
0: Do we not learn to drive on Parramatta Road or Victoria 100%. Road?
10: No, or on the freeway? No, absolutely not.
8: 100%.
0: Surely the place where it's 10 kilometres an hour is exactly the right location.
10: Yeah.
8: 100%. There used to be a great spot down near Five Dock, but the Tigers built a centre of excellence there. Das.
0: It's actually called the centre of mediocrity.
8: Centre of mediocrity. Yeah, come on, mate.
0: I can say that.
8: You can, second. Brother, because you are a Tigers man. All right. Well, thanks for that, mate. So what's the play here? You're going to sack the Rangers or are we going
0: to... They're state government Rangers, not ours, but I might write a letter today to just say, I think maybe we could pull this one back. Let the kids learn to drive in Callum Park.
8: Good, yeah, man. I'll ring Minzy. We'll have those blokes sacked before lunch.
10: It is good stressful on you, enough thanks, learning how to drive in the first place.
8: Well, we've all got our stories. Yeah. I mean, Kat, you would have learned to drive.
10: I learned to drive in Terry Hills. Anyone from the Northern Beaches, you'd go there because it was quiet and there was like big sort of open streets. But the only accident I've had was the first day driving a car.
8: Gotta come out of nowhere.
10: It's actually one of those dividers, you know, the white dividers.
8: Oh, yeah.
10: I got panicked and just went, da-dunk, da-dunk, da-dunk. And my mum's like, oh, stop! And I was like, if you're yelling at me and stomping the brake that you don't have, I can't concentrate.
8: Oh, so you didn't drive in Canada near Misery Lake and all that?
10: No.
8: So you waited till, what, 25 before you drove?
10: Jeez. No, I was 16. That was the first thing I did so I could drive to Macca's.
8: But I thought you'd come over here when you were 19.
10: No, I did not. I've never been to Canada.
8: I've never been to Canada.
10: 133353.
8: What?
10: Give us a call.
8: I've rattled her.
10: We want to know.
8: We want to know what happened, right?
10: Your learner driver stories.
8: What happened when you were learning to drive? Woodsy and I got some. I remember driving into training when I was 16. My dad come with me. He would go over to Figgy Pub and have 15 schooners. Just learn how to drive. I don't think they call that legal anymore. Back in the day it was.
21: Not anymore.
8: And he's like, all right, mate, we're going back way to Albion Park. I'm like, it's a 40-minute drive. But I made it, didn't
21: I?
8: Might not have any headlights and the side of my door's gone, but I got us home,
21: it's
8: didn't
21: a story
8: I?
21: Story to tell, brother.
10: 133353, learner driver story. Is that that's what we want?
1: Bo Ryan, Kat and Woodsy. Triple M is turning our greatest hits.
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3: 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Woo! 1, 2, 3,
1: hey! Triple M's
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1: Bo Ryan, Kat and Woodsy.
2: What happened during the driving lesson? This all comes from Callan Park in Rosella, wonderful part of the world, a place where many people in Sydney, especially the inner west, learnt to drive. They can no longer do that anymore. They receive a $150 warning.
3: So disgraceful.
2: That's your warning.
3: Mm. Yep.
2: Your fine's going to be about
3: $1,000. Jesus.
2: And rain to the point where a mother was quoted saying a ranger followed her and her daughter. Picture this. You got your daughter in the car, first lesson. A ranger's come flying up behind them, right, like they're on Fast and Furious,
3: yep,
2: honking, flashing their high beams and causing the inexperienced learner,
3: mate,
2: to hit the curb. Oh. I'm not convinced you hadn't.
3: I wish that happened to me and Big Beck was in the passenger side. Jesus Christ, the ranger would have copped it.
4: Oh,
2: wouldn't it?
4: Oh, God.
3: Oh, mate.
4: My mum too. Oh.
2: My wife would have got out and bashed the whole inner city, inner west. Car would have been throwing hands at Dusty Bird.
3: She would have got the old buses that she drives on and said,
4: just
3: that's a car.
4: Yeah.
2: Car would have come back with Car would have come back
4: to drive in the bus.
3: Oh, yes.
2: Car would have come back with Sarah with the inner west mayor's head on a plate and said, that's how my driving lesson went. Shouts out to Darcy Byrne, who just called up. So we asked Sydney, what happened during the driving lesson? Andrew from Seatown, good morning, mate.
5: Good morning. How are we, team?
2: Feeling all right. What happened when you were doing your driving lesson, and where were you?
5: I was growing up at Padstow. I just got my L's. My mum decided to take me for a driving lesson. Next to no instructions. The moment I pulled out from the curb, mum thought I pulled out too far from the curb and panicked and started yelling. This resulted as me as a 16-year-old, first time behind the wheel, putting the foot down, foot down on the wrong pedal, accelerating into two to three cars, and ended up on the nature strip of a house across the road.
4: Yes! Oh.

0: station wagon with no power steering.
1: Oh, yes.
0: We sometimes had to lift the bonnet and give it a hit with a hammer to get it started.
2: That'll do it.
0: Growing up in the Shire, so I was unofficially driving. I didn't even have my L's at this point.
2: No, but for argument's sake, let's say you did, just in case, you know.
0: Driving home, and we saw a hitchhiker, so I thought, oh, I'll do this kid a favour and drop him home. He jumps in. I said, where are you headed? I knew where he lived. We're in the Shire, so I headed down. About halfway to his place, he asked me to pull over and let him out because my driving was so bad, he said he'd rather walk.
2: For those playing along at home, only 20 minutes left.
1: 19, mate.
2: 19 minutes left until Aaron Woods finishes.
1: I'm not looking forward to this last temptation.
2: Breaks his fast. He's 72-hour fast. We've thrown everything and anything at him.
3: We really have.
2: We have tempted him with things such as
3: this.
4: Challenge one.
2: He's got the big breakfast at McDonald's.
5: I can't.
4: Challenge two.
1: Freddo. Are you kidding?
2: Ice cream cake.
5: I can't do that.
3: Oh, it's a no.
4: Challenge three.
6: Favorite WWE superstar here, Grayson Waller. Give up now. I'll get you front row tickets to the next WWE.
5: No, we're not going. I'm not going to break it.
4: Challenge four.
2: Take a bite of that crunch bar. You'll be able to speak to our next guest, your dad.
5: You can shove your chocolate up your ass.
3: Let alone what we threw in today.
2: We threw in today? What did we throw in?
3: Oh, thousands of dollars.
2: Oh, we threw a grand
1: cash
2: in.
1: Cash was the first one. Second one.
3: An appendage cake from our boys at Jackass.
2: Appendage cake sent from
1: to London to go and
2: Johnny
1: speak
2: Knoxville
1: to the boys.
2: To go meet and interview the boys, and I had five gorillas under it, five grand.
1: Was that spending money on the trip?
3: Yeah. And you said
2: pounds.
3: No to all of
1: Sam
3: it.
1: Sam Peng hat.
2: And a signed
1: Andrew Denton's
2: Sam
1: last shirt.
2: Sam Peng hat in his own language.
1: Unbelievable.
2: An Andrew Denton shirt and a Mick Malloy
3: mug
2: without the lid that stunk like Negroni. Now, all that could have been yours and you turned it away. What's been the trickiest thing to turn down?
1: No, the wrestling, man. Wrestling, because I've really let my family down. Well, my favourite son.
3: Yeah, Buster wasn't happy about that, was he?
1: He's just, Dad, you need to give up. Just do it, man. We get front row seats, front row tickets to watch the boys. Watch the boys wrestle.
2: So you're showing him it's discipline, right?
1: Willpower.
2: Or selfishness?
1: Probably both.
2: But willpower, you are a very, very, very stern, stern and dedicated person.
3: You are very disciplined. Yeah.
1: I wouldn't say I'm letting him down. I'm actually showing him what you can do.
2: 100%.
1: Mind over matter, is that what they say?
3: Yep.
1: That's it.
2: This is how you be a dad. Mind you, an hour later, you didn't take a call from your dad.
1: Oh, yeah.
2: which took us 3 weeks to track down.
1: Lucky I learned everything from my mother.
2: There you go.
3: Yes, Big Beck.
2: Beck's my favourite, man.
1: Oh. Let's just not get on the bad side of Big Beck.
2: Hang up on the dad. He's been on the line for like 40-something hours. He wants some of that radio money.
3: Mate, I salute you because I don't think I would have been able to do it.
2: We all know that.
1: You know, one of the... The
2: would have done it easily.
3: As if you would have lasted 4 hours tops.
1: Can we talk about... What about old matey doing celibacy?
3: Oh, yeah. You
1: How
3: carried
1: long
3: on.
1: That last year,
3: oh, I'm going to do it for the whole year.
2: No, 3 months,
1: I'm
2: say.
1: Doing it for 3 months.
2: Oh. We're still not at the time.
1: How many days did you last?
2: Oh, no. I was meant to do it till 29th of July. I started in like January, February, about March. 16 days.
1: 16 days. Yeah.
2: Mate, I'll tell you what. Even the walls started looking like tits in my house. No, I was spinning out, man. I'm going to be honest with you, man. It really affected me. It really got 16 days.
1: You start getting mad, weird thoughts in your mind, don't you?
2: Oh, mate.
3: Oh, that's just him every day. Yeah. We couldn't tell.
2: Woodsy started looking real hot.
1: These titties you wanted a piece of.
2: I was looking
3: to be fair, I think yours might be bigger than mine, so no wonder you were getting sized up instead of me.
2: No, you were getting sized up.
3: Oh, was I? I just didn't know. Yeah. Oh, very discreet. I like that. You know, that's actually sexy.
2: Yeah, I was sizing up when you were having a sleep between the show.
1: Oh,
3: Woodsy.
2: Yeah, so my willpower is awful. But salute to you. But I promise you, I've known you a very long time, mate. I know what you like. I know what you don't like. And we've thrown, I mean, Kat, this is like mediocre stuff.
3: Yeah.
2: Because what happens next, and this is real, this isn't a joke. This is real what happens next.
1: Yeah.
2: If you stand solid on what gets put in front of you next in terms of temptations.
1: Yep.
2: I have never, ever seen willpower like this before. And okay. I watched David Copperfield get out of an underwater fish tank that he was in for 11 hours.
3: Oh, this is big. Jeez.
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0: 6 minutes left until Woods finish. Aaron Woods finishes a 72-hour fast. He is nearly there.
1: That anxious feeling. I've got that anxious feeling.
2: Real snappy now.
1: Yeah.
0: We have one final temptation coming up after the song, but we thought we'd throw in a little bonus one because a lot of people are coming to us, friends of the show and people that are hearing about us, and they want to jump on board, and we have a very special message from someone.
2: Here you go, Woods.
3: Dave, glistening in, mate. I really want you to break your fast. Here's what I'm offering. Tickets to come and see Long Way to the Top at the Manly Barracks. And I want you to get up on stage with me and sing your favourite rock song better.
0: Oh, my God. Not only that.
1: And you know.
0: Well, hang on. Let me finish.
1: Okay.
0: Because you could tell Gleeso was in a tunnel.
2: He did sound like he was in a tunnel. When did he record that?
0: What he put on there, but he went under Cross City Tunnel.
1: Yeah.
0: Dropped out. Not only do you get to go and meet and hang out with Gleeso, which I did last week in Carpool Karaoke, which comes out very soon on our social.
1: How was he? He's my favourite.
0: Fantastic.
2: Great dude.
0: Saw Kelly Holiday too. He was dancing.
2: Mm.
0: We're dancing too.
1: Yep.
0: He is fantastic. He loves you. He will not only have you on stage singing better, your favourite song,
1: yep,
0: with your one of your favourite artists.
1: Yes.
0: But you will be chauffeured there.
1: Okay.
0: In the old school F100 truck.
1: In the pickup trucks.
0: Your favourite truck.
1: You're a dickhead. Mm-hmm.
0: Alongside your two favourite Australians, Matt Nable and Angela White.
2: Oh, stop!
1: Are you kidding?
0: You're going to take it, mate, or what? It's Matt Nable.
1: You've let yourself down. I would have taken it if they were picking me up in your Mazda BT50.
2: Oh!
0: Okay, well, they can do it in the BT50. They can do it in the BT50.
1: Too late, mate. Too late.
2: Oh!
1: You're stuffed up there, brother.
2: Oh, well, we haven't yet.
0: Did we? We got one more up our sleeve. Go get me BT50.
2: All right. The final temptation, and it's going to be a
1: bloody Gleeso. I love it.

0: we
1: the final one.
0: The final countdown. The crescendo. Now, we're not going to play all the things we've done because I'm just going to go through them quickly. There was, we had a Macca's and ice cream cake the other day. We ramped it up, $1,000 cash. Then we went to $5,000 cash. Then
2: trips
0: we went
2: to London.
0: Trips to London, meet the Jackass crew, a signed Sam Peng hat, and Sam Peng signs nothing except for contract extensions.
2: My favourite artist.
0: Grayson, to meet Grayson Waller.
2: Oh, favourite wrestler as well. Oh, yeah.
0: Seth Rollin and Stone Cold Steve Austin. And Buster gets ringside tickets to go and watch Mankind and all that wrestle. He said no. He has said no to everything. He has 2 minutes left. So it is time for the final temptation.
3: It's good. It's here. Bring it in. Bring it in. It's here.
1: Oh, I'm so excited.
2: Watch this. Derek, Nico, come running.
0: Bring it to me, brother. I want to make sure it's done. Thank you very much. Thank you, Nico. Looking good. Love the turtleneck.
2: Just beat it, Nico.
0: Make sure it's all there.
2: You're going down to my book.
1: Let me see.
2: You.
1: Flash it to me.
0: Because it's nothing until it's signed.
1: Yeah.
0: Now, I'm going to hand this to you, Woodsy. I love you like a brother. I'm telling you, I mean, there's a couple of things I'd change, but I would do this.
2: Yep.
0: Right? Kat would do it.
1: Without a doubt.
0: And it can change a lot of people. And this is serious. This isn't a joke, mate. I'm going to hand to you the final temptation.
2: My heart's pumping here, guys. This music makes it worse.
0: You have about a minute and a half, but I want you to receive this. This is real. Read it to Sydney, and then you make the decision. Here you go, mate. Hot off the press.
2: Thank you for this piece of paper.
0: Read it.
2: To Aaron Woods. This is a legally binding contract between August 2026 and August 2031.
1: Oh.
0: Where are 5 years?
2: 2027, 1 million.
0: What?
2: 2028, 1.1 million.
0: What?
2: 2029, 1.2 million.
0: What is it?
2: 2030, 1.3 million. 2031, 1.4 million.
0: What's
2: with
0: radio?
2: Host as per selected by you.
0: Oh, so it's a new radio contract.
1: Oh!
2: John Kelly, head of Audio SCA, the big dog.
0: That is signed by the boss.
1: Can I see the signature?
2: JK.
1: That's definitely his signature.
0: What does it say at the bottom?
2: It's got a line where I've got to sign on August 19th.
0: Yeah, you'll be signing that. What's it got under that?
2: NB, all monies to be funded by P&G, no tax.
0: Yeah. Well, we found a bank.
2: Chambers involved in this?
0: Well, the funding is here. The money is here from here because we've sold out the show. You know how the show's going.
2: Yes.
0: But we're paying you into Papua New Guinea, Port Moresby. It's a loophole.
2: So I've got like an offshore account.
0: That's right. Mm. You just got to send Sarah to go and get it and bring it back.
2: Okay.
0: But that is a lot of money. It's a good contract. I mean, there's not a lot of money there, but it's a good contract.
2: It is a great contract.
0: That is real, mate.
1: And that shows your commitment to us, to your family.
0: Yes.
1: To the broader community of Sydney.
2: Yes.
1: And this show. Provided that you keep us on it.
0: Yeah. I just assumed
2: you
0: would.
2: As per selected. Yeah.
0: Well, who else would you do?
2: By you.
0: We know Merrick. You love him.
2: Merrick's a chance. Chris Brown.
1: Oh, he might be.
2: No, you're not a fan?
0: No, I love Chris Brown.
1: But...
0: A bit beige. Ooh. But come on.
2: So all we've got to do is sign this.
0: Mate, it's life-changing.
1: It's
2: a five-year deal.
0: Brother, it is real.
1: And I would take that personally if you didn't sign it.
2: Would you?
1: Mm.
0: You got 1 minute left. You've got to sign it. He's going to sign it. Oh!
1: Did he sign it?
0: He signed it!
1: Yes!
0: He signed it!
2: I signed it for you, as Bo Ryan. Because that's not the money I get. That's your money, brother. I didn't get it, brother. But you know what? We're 3 minutes over my fast. So cop that. I'm done.
0: I'm not signing this. I'm not taking a pay cut.
2: There you go, mate.
1: Give it to me. I'll sign it.
0: This is a pay cut.
1: Give it to me. I'll sign it.
2: Yes.
0: Here he is. He's breaking his fast. Salute to Aaron Woods.
2: Smash
0: the man, the myth, the legend.
2: Thank
0: has done 72
2: much.
0: Hours.
2: Thank you very
0: he's
2: much.
0: He's ruined his family. He's ruined our show. But, mate, you've
1: done your fast.
0: You've done your fast.
2: I've stuck solid.
0: That no one asked for.
1: Oh, God.
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11: Mm. You get to. Wow, what a privilege.
12: You can't turn it off. There's no rules around it.
11: No, apparently they've just installed legislation.
12: That was in the census, wasn't it?
11: In the census constitution, where you actually can't turn this off.
12: You must listen 24/7. It's like torture.
11: Well, good torture.
10: What are you saying?
11: What the hell? You'll never be waterboard of us. So, waterboarding a torture technique.
12: Anyway, there's a woman, Perfectly Trolls Soccer Mum group, that she was accidentally added to. Right. I would love to accidentally be added to a group chat.
11: I was about to call you Laura. Louisa, that would be...
12: Louisa, not my name.
11: Louisa, that would be so fun.
12: I know.
11: I'd love that.
12: I'd just be roasting them. So that's pretty much what this woman has done.
11: Well,
12: it's hilarious.
11: It is. So I'll be the woman that's been added.
12: Accidentally.
11: You be the rest.
12: Okay.
11: We're going to read out.
12: So it's a soccer mum group.
11: Yeah, the text exchange. Okay.
12: Hope everyone is doing well. Coach Juan would like to meet with the parents towards the end of practice around 8:20. Okay. Thumbs up. Fair few okays.
11: Yeah, okays. Now, I'm the baddie. My kid is the best on the team, just saying.
12: Why is this comment about?
11: I mean, my kid has raw talent.
12: Good for him. So why is he playing for the village? Scared, oh my God, what the hell emoji? Laughter emoji?
11: Well, I think when he's older, he'll realise what a great influence his talent was on the other kids. It's very noble, actually, considering he's been scouted.
12: The way that I understand soccer, all the kids have talent, those are the rules. It's not the talent or the goal, it's the time the kid actually gets on the field.
11: Participation trophies are for little sissy players. By the way, the snacks suck lately.
12: Anyone could have talent.
11: Yeah, but is everyone invited to David Beckham's home for Christmas? I don't think so.
12: I don't know. What is wrong with these people making these kind of comments? Okay, I don't know what is going on here, but I'm getting peed off. Okay. Later, let's talk about this. I hope the person who is sending these comments go to the meeting. We will all see each other later today. I look forward to it.
11: What pissed you off? The snack comment?
12: The fact that you had the audacity to say that your child is the best, I think makes us all pissed. You think your child is so good, then sign him up for club. And also, if you think the snacks have been sucking lately, please bring your own damn snacks for your child if you're selfish and ungrateful. Also, coach, I don't see why you're not taking action with this situation. Isn't this your job to take control when someone steps out of their place? I have contacted Coach Mann and he will be addressing the issue during the meeting tonight. Stepping in from behind a screen won't do us any good.
11: It's better, then it just keeps going on.
12: Keeps going.
11: I mean, this is...
12: hilarious.
11: It's just hook, line and sinker.
12: I know.
11: And then just peppering little comments. Like, the fact that you're going, yeah, my under sevens kid is so good that we've been invited to the Beckhams for Christmas. The fact that you can't see that someone's obviously gammon, obviously just like prodding you.
12: There's like 10 people in the group chat, so they probably absolutely have no idea who it is and thinks it's a mum.
11: God, it's good stuff.
10: If only you could have a go of it.
12: Well, that's what I was thinking. I'd like to be added to a group chat.
11: Right.
12: I think we get someone to call us.
11: Yep.
12: 133353.
11: Mm-hmm.
12: And add us to your group chat.
11: Right.
12: Like, ideally, it's like a work or a footy team or a netball team or something.
11: I don't want to get people fired.
12: Okay, maybe not work.
11: You know,
12: footy, netball. Yeah,
11: any group, or just a
12: friend group chat, family group chat.
11: Yeah.
12: And we just jump in and start going to town.
11: Yeah. Call us, 1-3-3-5, the boxes are shaped out there.
12: Mm.
11: Call us, 1-3-3-5-3. Sorry.
12: He's dancing crimpy shapes.
11: There's the people in shapes costumes out the studio. Sorry, 1-3-3-5-3.
10: Yeah, off air, we'll look at the shapes costume. 133353. If you want to add Lou and Judge to your group chat, give us a call.
11: Call us now.
10: Lou and Judge on Triple M.
11: Shapes!
8: Woo! Your early afternoon upstart.
9: Ready, ready to start. Ready for Lou and Judge.
8: This is Triple M's early drive home with Lou and Judge.
12: This is huge news. We were reading out a group chat where a woman had been accidentally added to a mum's soccer chat.
11: Yes.
12: And it's hilarious. She's just trolling them pretty much. So we wanted someone to call 133353 to be added to your group chat.
11: That's right.
12: Who have we got on the line, Jack?
11: We've got Jess. Jess, how are you?
13: I'm good. How are you?
11: Now, Jess.
12: Where are we getting added?
11: Where are we getting added to, Jess?
13: Well, I thought, you know, you're a massive Roosters fan. So
11: yes.
13: I thought, and you know, your co-worker, you got Millie Elliott.
11: Yep.
12: Yeah.
13: Working at Triple M. I thought, why not just add have some fun in the Roosters group chat.
11: So
12: the Sydney Roosters.
10: Actual Sydney Roosters NRLW.
12: We're in the actual group chat.
11: So, Jess, I believe this is Jess Surges.
12: Mm-hmm.
11: Is that correct?
13: Correct. Hey, Judge. Hey, Lou.
12: Hello.
11: Hey, Dave. Me and Jess, old gym buds, actually.
13: Yeah, it's been a while.
11: It has been a while.
12: I've stopped working out, Jess. I need to come back and train.
11: So do I. I've got these love handles are out of control at the moment. Jess, this is so gross.
12: So I've got the phone.
11: So are we in?
12: I'm on the chat.
11: Okay, so, before we jump in here, Jess, because number one, I want you to continue to play for the Sydney Roosters.
10: True.
11: We don't need you getting kicked out.
10: No.
13: Yeah.
11: So number two, a bit of inspiration. How do you reckon we approach this?
13: I just think you have to stitch Millie, or there's a girl in my team named Rima. She'll probably bite back, I think.
12: Well, I'm thinking of saying something like,
10: Rima Butler.
12: Millie said like she's keen to skip training tonight. Shall we go to the pub? Something like that.
13: We don't have training tonight, but you could do it tomorrow night. Do it tomorrow night.
11: All right.
10: Yeah, okay.
12: Should I write? All right. Mill said she's keen to skip training.
11: Tomorrow.
12: And go to the pub. Thoughts, question mark.
11: Thoughts. And now, Jess, thoughts, gals, or just thoughts?
12: Thoughts, gals with a love heart. Is that how we
11: Is that how we
12: group?
11: Do it?
13: Maybe remove the gals.
11: Remove the gals.
12: Got it. What about the love heart?
13: Yeah, the love heart. Play on. You can do the love heart.
10: Play on.
12: Okay. Thoughts, love heart. Okay, it's sent.
11: Okay.
12: Mill said she's keen to skip training tomorrow and go to the pub. Thoughts. Now we have to wait.
11: And Jess, how much sass can we give if there's like what's going on here? How much can we give?
13: I think more the better.
11: Okay, darling.
13: They're all pretty good. I think they can take a joke.
11: I reckon you're dead right.
12: Okay.
11: I love you
12: I'm
11: for
12: doing
11: this.
12: I'm looking forward to a good
11: I
12: love
10: this. This is great. Yeah, good on you for calling in. This is awesome.
12: Is there maybe I should put something, one more thing in.
11: Maybe say now. Maybe say something like
12: Tiki Sodas, yeah, what?
11: Or like, time's ticking, girls. Get like, let's get to stepping.
12: Time's ticking.
11: I'm panicking.
12: Time's ticking. I don't know. Would we say that? Whoever this person is, we're needing to be.
11: Or maybe we do it more serious.
10: Oh, what do we got?
11: Hold on.
12: Rima has got a hands up.
11: Rima, hands up.
10: She's around.
11: Right back. Actually, Rima, you're not invited.
10: Oh, no.
13: Yeah, wait.
12: I reckon Millie's typing.
13: Say anyone but Millie.
11: Yeah, anyone but Millie.
12: No, because I've said Mill said. What? Millie said, what the hell? How did you get into this chat?
11: Right.
12: Okay, let's start causing chaos.
11: Anyone but Rima is
12: invited.
11: She's been ticking me off lately at training.
12: Rima is invited. I'm going to say, Millie, you're the ringleader of the pub tomorrow night.
13: Lou, you have to tag Rima, so put the at tag.
12: I'm sorry, I'm new to this WhatsApp thing.
11: Oh, don't worry, Jess, I'll sort it out.
12: Okay.
10: All right,
12: we're going to cause some chaos off here.
10: Just get to it. We might have an update later on the show. Maybe just after three we'll get an update on how things are going, chaos-wise.
11: Jess, you're an angel. Thank you
12: for
11: calling.
12: Love you, Jess.
13: No, thank you, guys. As soon as I heard it, I was like, I'm jumping on this.
10: Wow. Lou and Charge inside the virtual walls of the Sydney Roosters NRL Club.
11: Give me the phone.
10: Let's see how it goes.
12: I'm having fun
10: Lou and Charge,
12: here.
10: Triple M.
14: The early drive home with Lou and Charge.
10: Lou and Jarch on Triple M, and have a look at the clock. It could be time for a little bit of Naughty at 2:40.
11: Okay, this is what we like. Okay, a bit of Naughty at 2:40.
12: Wow.
11: Now, Lulu, just keep in mind, this could be useful. Don't play with the shapes. I'm just telling you, this could be useful for you because your partner, Wumpy, coming up this weekend, I believe.
12: Mm-hmm.
11: You've been in the wars, haven't you?
12: Well, I had my wisdom teeth out, Jack, if you forgot. All four knocked out in the hospital.
11: Yeah, we remember. So these are things that can turbocharge your relationship without necessarily having to go the whole hog.
12: Okay.
11: So this is from Jana Hocking.
12: I know her. I used to work with her.
11: Well, there you go, mate. One of the rules, the 72-hour rule, Dalden, never go more than 3 days without being intimate with your partner. Now, you might think, holy dooly. I'm a busy woman. I run a couple of businesses. I got a radio show. I don't have time for all that.
12: Surely intimate
11: nitty gritty
12: kisses.
11: A passionate kiss counts, or any form of physical affection. Wow. Other rules. Okay. This is from therapist Vanessa Marin. The tongue rule, where your tongues must touch every night.
12: Oh, yeah.
11: So even it's just like this. Nope.
12: Stick your tongue out.
11: Like your little salamanders.
12: Well, I think you kiss goodnight every night. Yeah, tongue.
11: Yeah, but that's not a tongue.
12: So you want to pash every night.
11: You want to pash.
12: Okay, I can pash it up every night.
11: Now we're getting into more my territory.
12: Oh, God.
10: And what would that be?
11: This is just because this to me just feels really awkward.
12: What?
11: The 20-second naked hug rule. Now, hold on. Hold on, Mama.
12: Just like
11: no,
12: that.
11: No, hold on, Mama. Let me tell you. Couples stand completely naked and hug for 20 seconds. Stipulation. There can be no wandering hands.
12: You're just like this.
11: I would prefer
12: stationary. Hands around hips. Hello. How was your day? No, that's
11: my wheelhouse. That is in my wheelhouse. Okay. You've had a good Friday night. You've been out. Wow. Saturday you did the same thing. You went to a birthday party. A lot of fun. What do you do Sunday? You do a naked Sunday. Couples spend part or all of naked Sunday together. Now,
12: naked,
11: listen.
12: You're answering your Uber Eats. G'day, mate. Yeah, no. Thanks for the pizza, Starkers.
11: Yeah, Steph and I tried this one once. Anyway, we're now banned from the local bolo. They were fuming.
12: You walking in, just a six-pack of VBs and a vino for the miso. Get out, sir.
11: Yeah.
12: It's flopping around.
11: Someone trying to shine my bowls. They thought they could use them.
12: Oh, yeah.
11: Well, he's only got one jack. The 777 rule. The rule...
12: Seven minutes in heaven.
11: Yeah, that's right. The rule states that couples go on a date every 7 days, spend a night away every 7 weeks, and take romantic holiday every 7 months.
10: Wow.
12: That's quite a lot for the... night away and
11: well,
12: the
11: hold
12: holiday,
11: on.
12: Don't
11: no,
12: you think?
11: Go on a date every week.
12: That's fine, but going away for a night every 7 weeks.
11: Oh, that's not bad. Every 2 months you spend a night away.
12: I like that holidays. I'm all for holidays, yeah, Jack. Throw more in.
11: I can't believe you're having a crack at the holidays. That is in your wheelhouse.
12: Mm. I'd happily do that every 7 weeks.
11: Now, listen, the rest are too rude for radio. Mm. But you can head to Lou and Jarch and we'll give you the extra naughty ones.
12: Pass me the sheet, champion.
11: All right, champ, have a look. Have a look at those
10: at
11: bad
10: Lou
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10: Let's play. 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
12: That's
10: right.
12: I do.
11: Excuse me, little miss sir, look a lot. You're a looky loo. Paper was on the table. I said, don't look at it again.
12: Jack, I can't see anything.
11: I can't believe you've done this. Now,
12: King Julian.
11: Julian, hello, how you going?
12: Hello.
15: Hey, mummy. Hey, daddy.
12: Hey, son.
11: G'day, son. How are you?
12: You're a big Madagascar fan, are you? Fly your name after King Julian.
15: You know me.
11: Yeah, we know you, mate. And you are a
12: classic Jules.
11: A big Madagascar fan. Okay, Julian, mate.
15: Yes.
11: Do you prefer Julian Jules? What are we doing here?
12: J-Money.
15: Oh, prefer Woggy, but that's all right, mate. You can call me Jules, whatever.
11: Jules. You know what, mate? I'll probably stick to Jules on this occasion, I think, just quietly.
15: Yep,
10: Jules. Yeah. Go Jules.
11: Censors will probably have a crack at me.
12: Yeah, I'd say Jules, mate.
11: Jules, I'm going to read the questions first to answer gets the point. There's no need to buzz in. Are you ready, big horse?
15: Oh, mate, I'm ready.
11: All right. Looky Lou, are you ready?
12: Yes.
11: Well, in that case, ladies and gentlemen, you versus Lou begins in 3, 2, 1, go. It's International Chip Day. What do the Brits call chips?
12: Crisps.
11: Correct, Lou. Who's the chairman of the NRL?
12: Peter.
15: Tommy Turbo?
10: Peter was right.
12: John. Peter Brown. Peter Smith. Peter Scott.
11: Nah, it's
15: Andrew Johns.
11: It's Peter Volandis.
10: Andrew Johns.
11: Foe is a meal originating from which country?
12: Vietnam.
11: Correct, Lou. Holy dooly. Ah, looky Lou. Oh. Who plays the role of Ronald Weasley in Harry Potter?
12: Oh, what is his
11: this
12: name?
11: This is you, Mama.
12: Yeah,
11: this
12: Rupert
11: is
12: Griffin. Rupert Griffin.
11: No, Rupert. It's something. Rupert Grint. Did you say Donald Duck, Julian?
15: Yeah, I don't watch Harry Potter.
11: Well, I respect
10: He's
11: it.
10: He's playing with the right spirit.
11: It's the right spirit.
10: Yeah.
11: How many letters are in the word trivia?
12: 6.
11: Good girl. Johnny Depp is rumoured to be returning as his Pirates of the Caribbean character. What's the character's name?
12: Jack Sparrow.
11: Correct.
15: Oh, my God.
11: Who sings the tune to Echo Beach?
12: Beastie Boys.
15: Beach Boys.
12: ACDC.
11: I've got the top
12: Adele.
11: Of one of these.
12: Shirt. Good
11: it's
12: shirt.
11: It's Martha and the Muffins. What does a...
12: Who the hell are they?
11: What does a...
10: Beach.
11: What?
12: Who the hell are Martha and the Muffins?
11: What does a sommelier specialise in?
12: Dancing.
15: Smelling farts.
11: It's a very... You know, I'm giving it to Julian. It's wine. How many years in a century?
12: 100.
11: Correct. 100. Giving it to Julian. Halloumi is a type of what?
12: Cheese.
11: Correct, Luke. Wow.
10: Well,
12: I like you, Julian. Take the voucher.
11: Lou, 5-2 to you, Lou. But
12: yeah, I smoked it.
11: Julian, voucher's yours, big horse.
12: Take it.
15: Oh, thanks, mate.
11: No worries.
12: Tell me who Martha and the Munchkins are.
11: And the Muffins. And because I've got a little muffin.
12: Who are they?
11: Obviously a band.
12: Never heard of them.
11: Well. Now you have. Look at you.
12: Googling them
11: look at you, little learner. Little learning Lou.
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9: Charge is looking around the room trying not to make eye contact with me.
10: I feel attacked.
9: Buddy.
10: What?
9: Eye contact, please. Stop looking away. I've had to bring this up on air, haven't I?
10: Oh, shivers.
9: Someone keeps buying stuff on the company card, don't you, bud?
10: Yeah.
9: And we've got proper big accountants now.
10: Yeah.
9: It's becoming an issue.
10: Yeah.
9: So the other weekend, I'm sitting at home on a Saturday evening. Judge is out and about. And I get notifications for our business account.
10: Yikes.
9: So I just see pop up 200, 124, 98 bucks, $64.
10: Yeah.
9: Daddy's buying rounds at the pub on the wrong card.
10: Listen, in my defense, may I please defend myself?
9: Come on.
10: If I.
9: Yeah, I've told you how many times I told you to draw.
10: I'm not going
9: to
10: bring my cards out on the.
9: How many times have I told you to draw a cross with a Vivid, a texter, on your. And that's where we've got a baby outside.
10: So, yeah.
9: On your credit card.
10: Listen.
9: Do it after the show.
10: So, just for the listeners out there. So I've got two business cards, one for our me and Lou's company, and one for my own. Now they are identical, and so can I just be honest? I try and implement these little things where it's like, well, I'm going to put that one in the this section of my wallet so that I don't use it. So I just use my actual business card because when I do have
9: lunatic soups later.
10: Yeah, a few lunatic soups later. Listen, I then completely forget which is which, and when I am out, I just buy rounds.
9: You forget which little system you implemented
10: card.
9: As well.
10: But then this is the dumb thing. This is what you and me do. This is the stupid thing. If we're like, I'll be in the pub, and you do the same thing, and a bloke will go, Judge. I'll go, g'day, mate. And he goes, oh mate, love the potty. You know, whatever. I go, cheers, big fella. Well, love the radio show. Thanks, mate. Blah, blah, blah, blah, blah. And then he'll be sitting there with like five of his mates. I'm like, you boys want rums?
9: I know.
10: That's why COVID was so good for me. Oh, well, not really. Not even really. It's just like, hey, okay,
9: come on, boys.
10: Yeah, you know. And so I mix up the cards. And so, yes, I apologize.
9: It's also ticked my memory of another time when it was your wedding. And this was hilarious to watch. Judge paid for his ice sculpture from the business account.
11: Wow, must be nice.
9: Yeah, must be nice. And his flower bill as well.
10: So no, because I was paying all these invoices, these little invoices that like the last one, Steph was like, you need to pay these ASAP. So I go, okay, I'm going to do an admin day. And I've obviously pulled out the wrong card and I've just sat there and I've just started paying all these invoices. And Eddie, the boys that we used to work with, they were seeing it and Lou was like, I think, have you what seen these doing? Things? And Eddie was like, mate, I'm across it. He said, I think I'll just leave him until after the wedding and then let him know, hey, big fella, wrong account.
11: Then hit you with the bill though.
10: Well, of course.
11: Yeah.
10: Because
7: like, straight after the wedding, here's the bill. I
10: mean, yeah.
9: It was a hefty ice sculpture, I tell you that much, Jack.
10: Don't worry about me, big fella.
9: I want to know 133353, what did you accidentally put on the company card?
10: I don't remember having an ice sculpture.
9: I do.
10: Do you?
9: I think it was caviar on it or something fancy. Yeah, 133353, what did you accidentally put on the company card?
7: Oh,
9: yeah,
7: there's got to be good. Some good ones.
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7: Every weekday, 2 till 4 on Triple M, you are listening to Lou and Judge.
9: You
10: are listening to Lou and Judge.
7: I was about to say, you get to listen to Lou and Judge, but I thought, no.
10: I don't remember him saying Mike's live.
9: He did.
10: He definitely did.
9: Yeah. We want to know 133353. What did you accidentally put on the company card? Jarch has been doing it for 3 years, five years probably.
10: So listeners, the cards are identical, and so when I'm there and after a few soups, I pull it out and just pay for it.
9: Have you drawn on it? Do it right now.
10: All right.
9: Well, maybe.
10: Well, you spin your yarn because you got a gnarly one.
9: Yeah, I've got someone I know.
10: See, look at that.
9: She had her. Yeah, we'll draw on one of them. You've probably drawn on
10: which one's which.
9: She had a. She had her company card accidentally attached to her Uber Eats, and she ended up.
10: Hold on, accidentally?
9: No, she actually did, Jack.
10: Yeah.
9: And she had a bill of about $14,000 of Guzzy Gomez.
10: 14 grand.
9: Yeah, over like 2 years.
10: $7,000 a year. Yeah, we'd probably do that with GEG.
9: 100%. Tony, what did you accidentally put on the company card?
11: $700 worth of bras and bras and
9: things. That's my girl. Take it to the bedroom.
10: Now, sorry?
9: What?
10: Now, Tony, so that was pure accident?
11: Oh, pure accident. It was on my phone, you know, I got the electronic cards and they were both the same colour. Yeah. Yep.
10: So at the end of the day, your boss knew what brassieres you had bought for life.
11: Yeah, my boss is my partner too, so, you know, double win.
10: Don't think it mattered.
9: Yeah, I don't think you're transferring back.
10: He said, hey, can we just, I need to pull you in for a meeting, Tony. Hey, love this red lacy one, by the way. Thank you. Zach, mate, what'd you spend on the corporate card?
12: $1,800.
10: Why?
12: So I went out and played some golf with me mate for my birthday.
10: Yep.
12: And after a round of golf, you know, wasn't shooting them very well, so I thought I'd buy myself a new driver.
10: Yep.
12: Thing is, it was my company, and that card was linked to the missus' card.
10: Oh.
12: And I got home, and she was filthy.
10: Wait, $1,800 for a driver?
9: Yeah, who used it? The ex-professional? Seriously.
12: Tailor-made.
10: I didn't know they could get up to that.
9: It's an expensive sport.
10: Is unbelievable.
9: Craig, did you put on the card?
10: Trouble.
13: A gentleman at our work put $1,000 worth of condoms onto the corporate credit card when he went to China.
9: How lucky does he think he's getting? Good God.
10: Well, it's a lucky country, the lucky number seven.
9: Probably only needed seven.
10: You know what he's done, Craig? He's probably gone over there, got nothing, but gone, oh, you're impressed the boys here. Yeah, could I get $1,000 worth of condoms, please?
9: Mate, you talk like that.
10: That's how he talks. He goes, the boys will love that.
9: Piggy?
10: Piggy? Is this Piggy?
14: Yeah, how you going?
9: Oh, guys? G'day, Piggy.
10: G'day, Piggy. How are you?
14: Bloody good, guys. Bloody good. Yeah, I sort of thought I'd get away with it, but I didn't. But, went on a four-wheel drive trip and I used company fuel card.
9: Oh, so it's like you can usually use it around town, but not when you're burning through. How much did you spend over the weekend?
14: Well, it was over 3 weeks, and after a week, they caught me out, and I'd already spent over $1,000.
10: No way.
9: Pigs.
10: Piggy.
9: Piggy, you little pig. Get out of the sty.
10: That is so funny.
9: Thanks, Piggy.
7: Good job.
10: These yards.
9: Piggy.
7: Well, it's your people.
10: It's kindred spirits.
7: It is.
8: Yeah. Your early afternoon upstarts.
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16: Reverse the verse. Server.
10: Why are you holding your tummy? You got to go poo again.
9: No.
10: Well, why do you keep holding your tummy and looking at me?
9: I've just got a sore tum.
10: Ah, it'd be fourth or fifth today. Let's get you to the doc. No, we need to.
9: It's not. That's not funny, Jack. And I am actually going to the doctor on Thursday, but for something else.
10: For an ingrown toenail.
9: It's not funny.
10: It is. You wear a ballet shoes. Which is like squashing your feet
9: in. You've got your bloody appointments muddled up, champion. Oh, I've got the doctor for other things. I've got the podiatrist for my ingrown toe.
10: I can't keep up. No, darling, I can't keep up.
9: Oh, well, darling, try living in my shoes. It's my ballet shoes.
10: Okay, let's play reverse the verse.
7: That'll take your mind off it, Lou. Yeah, reverse the verse.
10: So basically what we'll do is we'll sing a snippet of a song. LP will then reverse the song.
7: Yep.
10: Lulu, say then Lulu, has to try and emulate the reversing of the song to bring it back into its original form. I want to go first. Let's go.
7: Okay, Judge, do some singing.
10: What a great night.
7: Whoa.
9: Like cursor.
10: Hilltop Woods.
7: And that's a bit more of a, not a lot of melody there, would you say?
10: Nah. Oh, yeah, little.
9: Sorry?
17: What a great night.
10: Oh, yeah, little.
9: On y'all, Sean.
10: You did the shush thing
9: but
10: again.
9: It sounded like you were doing it.
10: There's no shush. You did the shush thing again.
7: Let's see how you went.
9: Can I have another go?
7: No, this is it.
9: What a shy knot.
10: See, what a shy knot. What a shy knot. You're at the water.
9: What a shy knot.
10: Yeah, that sounds like what a stray knot. It sounds like you've been.
9: I'm going to give you
7: I'm going to give you a 35%.
10: Oh, Lou. Generous. I'm going 28.
7: Let's see how you 35. Go. Lou, okay. Do some singing for Judge.
9: Bring it all back.
10: S Club 7.
9: Yeah.
10: One of the great bangers of all time.
9: Absolute tune army.
7: Okay, let's reverse it.
9: Headlining here.
10: Go again.
7: Yep.
9: Headlining here.
7: Go.
10: Cat boning here.
9: I heard scat.
7: You heard.
10: But there's no S. Bring it all back.
7: Let's reverse what Josh did.
10: You do.
9: Bring it all back.
10: Oh.
9: Pretty good.
10: That's pretty good. Go again.
7: Yeah.
9: Bring it all back.
10: Yes.
9: 75.
10: That's a 70.
7: Yeah.
10: 78.
9: 75.
10: You got 35 for that dog.
7: We'll call it even 68. Okay. Now, Judge, you do some singing for Lou. This is round two. Lou's got some ground to make up here.
10: Hey, Jimmy Ricard.
7: Okay.
9: Too long, you
7: That's going to be...
10: No, that's not long. It's just an AR. It's pretty Jimmy Ricard.
7: Okay, let's reverse it.
10: Nah, hear him is... Nah, yeah.
9: That is so hard.
7: One more time.
10: Nah, hear him is... Nah, yeah.
9: Das, the roomy stars, yeah. Well, I didn't do the shh.
10: You did.
9: So shh.
10: I can tell you were, trying not to do a shh.
7: Here we go.
9: Hey, Sard, Timmy Retard.
10: Pretty close.
9: Nearly was something.
7: Nearly was something else. So we'll just hear it for once.
10: Well, I reckon that was probably 65%.
7: Okay.
9: 69.
10: I'll give you 69%.
7: So if Judge does a shocking job, then Lou will win.
10: Okay.
7: Okay, Lou, do some singing.
9: Shorty had the apple bottom jeans.
10: That's a joke.
9: I actually wasn't going to say Shorty. It just came out.
10: Shorty had them apple.
9: Okay, I'll just do apple bottom jeans.
7: Yeah. Okay, go.
9: Apple bottom jeans.
10: Shorty had them.
9: I know.
10: Insane.
9: I literally heard apple bottom. My brain was thinking of the song. I'm so sorry.
7: But she was giving you the chance to go for absolute glory.
10: Yeah,
7: if you'd got that.
10: Too much.
7: Okay.
10: Go again.
7: Yep.
9: Nailed that,
7: I reckon. You might have.
9: I reckon that might be a 95er.
10: Nah.
7: Okay, here we go.
9: Nah, I got skill.
10: I
9: love my zines.
7: One more time.
10: I love my zines. That's a 48%.
9: Let's tie. Yes.
10: No, I win, actually. I've got 78, 48. You've got 28 and 69.
7: Oh, Judge wins.
9: Why don't you have a tie with me?
10: Well, if you were better, I would give you the win. It's just the game, doll.
9: But I thought we were pretty close that we could just do it together today.
10: The first one was pretty bad. And you also nearly said a slur in the second one.
7: Lou and Judge on Triple M.
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9: Well, you weren't paying attention, were you, during our big radio meeting?
10: Well, it sometimes happens.
9: It happens every time.
10: Well, that's correct, Dalton.
9: Usually kicking your little feet.
10: Well, yeah.
9: Going, hee-hee-hee-hee.
10: I've always just found it very difficult to pay attention in any sort of a meeting.
9: Mm. So what were you doing this time? I turned to you and I was trying to have quite a serious conversation and then I go, what?
10: Well, it was actually, I think you'll find Cody, our producer, that then, because I was sort of...
9: Death staring her, actually.
10: She was across the room. She was across the room and she didn't know where my head was. No one knew where my head was. Only I knew. But I'd already gone around the room. And I basically had renamed all of you. Mm-hmm. So in my brain, whilst the radio show was happening, I was sort of looking because LP was next to me. And I'm looking at LP. I'm like, he looks like a Charlie.
9: Mm-hmm.
10: And you,
9: yeah.
10: I had Grace for you. You can look like Grace.
9: I like that. It's quite cute and innocent.
10: You like Grace. I had Ash. She was next to Codes. Ash, I was like, what was Ash's again?
9: Well, I thought Ash was Lucy.
10: Lucy. Yeah, yeah, a bit
9: and
10: of Lucy.
9: We sort of decided on that together.
10: We did. But then Cody, so this is before anyone had noticed what I was doing, and Cody was sort of talking to me, and I was sort of looking at her with my head down, but I'm looking straight through her.
9: Yeah, it's quite demonic.
10: Yeah, and then she goes, what are you looking at? And I go, oh, I'm so sorry. I'm like, nothing, just keep going with the meeting. And then we kept going. I was like, look, to be honest, I've been naming all of you. I've been in my head. I've been naming all of you of what your other name would be. Digilock was Michael. Simo was Philip.
7: Yes.
10: Crystal was Rachel.
7: Yes.
9: She's such a Rachel.
10: I was stuck on Codes.
9: And then,
10: so when I was looking, I was sort of, where's the camera? I'm barreling like, I was like, oh, this. I'm just trying to think.
9: Good radio.
10: Just trying to think. But that's how my brain was dead. So I'm going, what is Cody? And then we came up and then after I had to sort of let everyone know, sorry, I wasn't paying attention because you were trying to talk about something important to me.
9: Yeah, I was.
10: And then when you had said, mate, I'm trying to talk about this, I said, I'm sorry, Grace, but me and Charlie over here, Michael and Philip and Lucy, we're just wondering what Cody's other name was. I think we've all come to the conclusion it's Shelby.
9: Shelby for sure.
10: Mm.
9: Little Shelbs. Hey, Shelbs.
10: So that's what I was doing.
9: And then I thought you were an Ollie, like an Oliver. You're definitely an Oliver.
10: He's not.
9: And then you're like, oh, Charlie.
10: Charlie's not.
7: I thought he was more of a Reg personally.
9: Reg is like you're 70. You're
10: yeah, but I will
9: not,
10: be.
9: No, not
10: but
9: Reg.
10: But
9: right.
10: Well, actually, baby Reggie as well. You have little baby Reggies. Little Reggie. Reggie must, if an old Reg has to have been a baby Reg.
7: I reckon
10: there has to have been a 36-year-old Reg.
7: Put a poll up on Lou and Jarch whether he's more of an Ollie or a Reg. I guarantee you Lou Reg is going
10: to
7: win.
10: I reckon I'm more of a Reg. There is an Ollie to me though.
9: Then it gets me thinking Dr. Chris Brown is 100% Henry.
10: Well, this is the thing. Let's think about actual people, famous people. Albo, I think there's a Gerald there. He's Gerald. You know who I think? You know what I think about Robert Irwin? I think he'd suit like Peter.
9: See, he to me is a Sam.
7: Sam's good.
10: There's a lot of Sam to Robert Irwin.
9: Hindy to me is like a Jason. Nathan Hindmarsh.
10: Yeah, Jason.
7: That's NRL legend Nathan Hindmarsh. Yeah, part of the Triple M family.
10: All right, what about Chris Hemsworth?
7: Ooh.
9: He's got a lot of Josh about him.
10: Yeah,
9: a lot of Joshy. Jay.
10: You know what's weird is I'd put Luke Hemsworth on Chris and Chris on Luke. Controversial.
9: Whoa.
10: I don't want to go out there and say it.
9: Whoa.
7: Chris and Luke give very similar energy to me.
10: Hey, what is Fisher's actual front name?
9: Paul.
10: Is it?
9: Paul Fisher.
7: He's not.
9: He does
7: Paul.
9: Not suit a Paul, does
10: nah,
9: he?
10: Nah, see, what's Fisher?
9: Fisher is, he's sort of like the larrikin, sort of surfer bloke.
10: I reckon Brody.
9: Yes, or Casey.
10: Casey Fisher.
9: God, I might have a hidden talent here.
10: Yeah, Casey's renaming. Good.
7: I reckon he's Lenny.
10: You like Lenny?
9: Lenny to me.
10: Lenny to me.
7: Okay.
9: Casey Fisher's real. Yeah, I like that one.
10: All right, what about, I like this game.
7: What about Steve Carell?
9: Can we do some checks?
10: Steve Carell, yeah. Okay, what about, well, I want
7: True.
10: To do Steve Carell
7: yeah.
10: now.
7: True.
10: I want to do Steve Carell now.
9: Steve Carell is Brian.
10: It's Big Brian.
9: He's huge Brian.
10: All right. Well, what about Isla Fisher.
9: Oh, she kind of gives off Jenny. Jen.
10: You know, it's so weird. I thought Jennifer as well.
9: Yeah, Jennifer.
10: Only because the red hair, Jennifer Aniston-ish.
7: Okay, yeah. Quick fire. Kylie Minogue.
9: Oh, Kylie Minogue.
10: Rebecca.
9: Sandy.
7: Okay, Nicole Kidman.
10: Gabriella.
9: Nicole Kidman.
10: Gabrielle.
9: Rosie.
10: She's elegant.
7: Kathy Freeman.
10: Trish.
9: Brenda.
7: Okay. Well, we probably can't play forever.
10: Yeah. Well, I'd love to.
7: We should play again.
10: Yeah.
7: We'll still bring it, do it again. I name like celebrities. It. Okay.
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7: Lou and Jarch on Triple M, and it is sadly the end of Winston Churchill Wednesday.
9: It is. We have some DMs. I've been drawing listeners' dogs, and there was a listener that sent one in. It's a three-legged dog. His name was Finn, and he was a German Shepherd. So I think it's pretty good. You can check it out on at Lou and Jarch on Insta.
10: Yeah.
9: Some of them are comments are quite cruel, actually.
10: Oh, what?
9: Yeah. No, they are.
7: That doesn't sound right.
9: Someone said, "Who's a very shocking artist?" Not me.
10: You are.
9: Not me.
10: You are.
9: So nice to see Hank's drawing of Finn the dog.
10: Oh, unbelievable.
9: No, my only thing is I always get Hank. The head too big for the body. I've got to really do the ratio a bit more.
10: Yeah, that is
7: but
10: very
7: I said,
10: true.
7: You're a cartoonist, Luke.
9: Thank you. Big head, little
10: it's surrealism.
9: Dog.
10: It's surrealism.
9: Yeah. Yeah, and then someone said, masterpiece of shite pretty much summed it up. Beautiful. Thanks so much, everyone, for the support.
10: It was gorgeous. We'll see you tomorrow.
9: Thrust Thursday!
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24: Morning, I'm Michaela Savage. Sydney Swans players Riley Bice, Nick Blakey, Isaac Heaney, James Jordan and Chad Warner say they know they've let down their partners and families, members, supporters, teammates, the AFLW team, corporate partners and everyone at the club and the wider community. They've released a joint statement after the club said they won't play again this season. As Victoria Police investigate a sexual assault allegation, detectives are headed to Sydney as part of their probe. The players say they accept the club's sanction and apologise for the impact this has had on those involved. Aussie tennis star Nick Kyrgios has revealed he failed a drug test in Spain, testing positive for cocaine. He's apologised to fans, family and sponsors, but above all says he's sorry to the kids who follow him, also adding he'll step away from social media. Briefly, Roblox is being given 3 months to roll out changes to protect children from grooming, sexual exploitation and abuse. And Donald Trump says he plans to meet with North Korea's leader Kim Jong-un later this year.
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24: Sport. Round 25 kicks off tonight with Penrith looking for a win to celebrate Ivan Cleary's 500th NRL game as a coach. The Panthers will be boosted by the return of Casey McLean, who's overcome a hand injury to play his first game since round 22. While Melbourne skipper Harry Grant has been confirmed to make his return from a hamstring injury. And seven clubs, including the Roosters, are reportedly chasing Bulldogs star Jacob Preston's signature.
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28: Today in Orange, rain with a top of 14, tonight down to 7, and tomorrow rain with a high of 11. 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
13: Hello, I'm Cherie Coleman. An extra lane on the Great Western Highway at Victoria Pass has been labelled a win for People Power. Calair MP Andrew G says yesterday's funding announcement's long overdue. However, the fight continues for a proper support package for businesses reeling from the highway closure.
14: Tragically, we still have local businesses closing their doors and going broke because of this ongoing debacle. While we welcome the news of an extra lane, the business support package announced by the New South Wales government is hopelessly inadequate.
13: The New South Wales Country Mayors Association is backing an opposition plan to hold parliamentary sessions in regional communities. Though there are some concerns about the cost, Chair Rick Furman says it seems to be a genuine effort to address the disconnect that can happen between city politicians and the realities of rural and regional areas. And Orange City Council's launched its first Reconciliation Action Plan. It outlines practical steps to promote reconciliation with Aboriginal and Torres Strait Islander peoples, like cultural learning, employment opportunities, and supporting Indigenous businesses.
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16: Morning, I'm Michaela Savage. Victoria Police detectives are headed to Sydney as part of an investigation into an alleged sexual assault. Swans players Riley Bice, Nick Blakey, Isaac Heaney, James Jordan and Chad Warner won't play again this season after breaching club standards. In a statement, they say they know they've let down their partners and families, supporters, teammates and the wider community. Nick Kyrgios has revealed he's tested positive for cocaine. The Aussie tennis star apologising to his fans, family and sponsors, but above all, the kids that follow him, in a statement saying the last couple of years of injuries have taken a huge toll on him. And Roblox will do more to protect Australian kids on its platform. The eSafety Commissioner accepting a court-enforceable undertaking from the gaming giant. It has 3 months to implement changes designed to protect children from grooming, sexual exploitation and abuse after testing identified gaps in Roblox's safety systems earlier this year.
17: Did you know that diabetes is Australia's fastest growing chronic condition? Over 300 Australians are diagnosed with the condition every day. 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
16: Ivan Cleary will celebrate his 500th NRL game as a coach when the Panthers play the Storm in Melbourne tonight. He'll become just the seventh coach to achieve

0: the milestone. And footy journo David Riccio has told us it seems a couple of Penrith stars are close to signing a contract extension.
1: Isaiah Yeo, I anticipate this deal will get done at Penrith. He'll be sticking around. But the next one's Liam. So, look, I reckon in the next 2 weeks, 10 days, we'll know a little bit more about Liam Martin's future at Penrith.
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3: Showers increasing for the central west, heading for a top of 15 degrees in Orange, 19 in Cowra. Rain tomorrow, then partly cloudy Saturday. 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

Good morning and welcome. It is Thursday morning, the 20th of August. Big show coming for you today. On it, we're going to be catching up with Bruce Reynolds. He is the mayor of the Blaney Shire. Anthony Maroon's going to join us from the NRL Triple M team. And we'll be talking round 25 tips, round 25 or 27, nearly there. Also going to the movies with Shane A. Bassett. We've got $100 vouchers for your dad for Father's Day to use at Kickin' Inn in the Orange City Centre. And very soon, heading out to Cowra, the mayor is Paul Smith. He's going to join us for an update shortly. But right now, good times, greatest hits, Orange and the Central West's Triple M.

0: Orange in the Central West, 105.1 at Triple M. Time to head out to Power now. Joining us online, it is the Mayor, Paul Smith. Paul, good morning.
1: Good morning, Neil. How are you?
0: Very well, thank you. Now, Vietnam Veterans Day was commemorated earlier this week.
1: Yes, yesterday. So one of the things that we always do, lay a few wreaths and that sort of thing and do the ode, all of that. A bit of respect for the Vietnam veterans. I didn't get a good hearing when they came home, a lot of them. So I think it's very special that we do make sure that we acknowledge them and we are appreciative. Yeah,
0: yeah, absolutely right. Now, a police officer has served 40 years within the force and marched out earlier this week as well.
1: Yeah, yesterday again, Lynn Stone. She's been a police person for 40 years, and she's just one of those people that can handle people. Even the people she's locked up, I think, still like her. just had that knack of being able to handle people, and very well respected in the police force. They had a big roll up of police came to watch a march out, and the town's very grateful to the likes of Lynn Stone. And as I said yesterday, if any young policeman were looking for someone to model themselves on, they could do a lot worse than Lynn Stone. She's been exceptional.
0: Yep. All right. Well said. Okay. Now, community grants, there's some money available. Who for?
1: Yep. We've got 20 grand in small grants available to any non-for-profit organisations that need mainly equipment is what we look to provide the money for. So there's a form they can fill in if they get in contact with the council. And, generally between $1,000 and $2,000. And I tell you what, we fund a lot of computers. Some of them were only a second computer for organisations. You know, they become out of date and won't take the software anymore. So we end up providing another one when we've already provided one. But I've got one here at home that won't do most things anymore.
0: Yeah,
1: bit like myself, actually.
0: Indeed. All right. Bell Beats. How's that?
1: Saturday, a long weekend in October. They've announced who we've got. Ben Lee coming, Rachel Farm, and a local, Dom Lenarducci, who does very, very well. So we're starting to line up the talent. And that's free. It's in the Peace area, in front of the Peace Bell there. And tickets are free. You've got to go online and get them. But they don't cost anything, so we just need to know how many people are coming. There'll be food vans, all those sort of things. But, we're starting to line up the talent now, so that's good.
0: Yeah, and don't drag your feet on that, because that long weekend will be here before you know it now.
1: Won't it be, yeah.
0: And what's coming even sooner is Woodstock Show on Father's Day.
1: Yeah, Father's Day. I think that's the 6th of September. I know I sound like a crack record with this, but Woodstock does their show very, very well. They it's what a village show should be. And they concentrate on activities more than the side shows and things like that. It's right. It's just a real good agricultural show. And if you've got nothing to do with Dad, take him out to the Woodstock show. I'm sure he'll enjoy it.
0: Absolutely.
1: Plus, you meet a lot of people. It's always good.
0: Yep. All right. Now, mate, finally, before I let you go, what's the latest with the hospital?
1: Right, it's on the ground. The old hospital is now on the ground. It's just a pile of rubble, and I've got to tell you, it's a big pile of rubble. They appear to have taken a lot of the steel, aluminium and glass and things like that away, but the rubble and the bricks and all that are still there, and apparently they're due to be shipped out now, and they're going to a place called CEC, who are on the Glen Logan Road. So that'll be crushed and made into road base. So okay. I'm pleased that it's a bit of circular economy there. We are going to recycle the bricks and all that. So, and it's going to be done locally, so I'm pretty pleased about that.
0: Yeah, that is a good result indeed. Paul Smith is the Mayor of the Cowra Shire. Good to chat as always, mate. Appreciate it. Have a good day.
1: All the best, Neil. Bye.
2: Hindy. When did anyone tell you it's okay to wear two shades of green? You could not be wearing any more green right now.
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4: Yeah, does he look like he just escaped from Long Bay with all the green? Walking down Anzac Parade.
3: I had a jumper on and I didn't really think I was taking the jumper off today. But I'm a bit green today.
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Checking with your forecast for today. Rain is the order of the day. And 5 to 10 mils, the Bureau is saying, heading for a top of 15 degrees and down to 6 overnight. More rain continuing, another 5 to 10 forecast for Friday, a top of 12 tomorrow. Then clearing up for the weekend, Saturday mostly sunny, 4 to 12, and Sunday late shower, 2 to a top of 15 degrees, and a possible shower forecast for Monday, rain again on a Tuesday of next week. And right now it's the Police, Every Breath You Take on Triple M.

0: It's the police and Every Breath You Take. Fresh news update coming your way in the next half hour, heading out to the Blaney Shire. The mayor is Bruce Reynolds, just back from Canberra, and we'll find out what he was trying to achieve with his visit down there with some other fellow mayors and general managers, I believe. Bruce Reynolds will join us shortly on Triple M.
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8: 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I'm Rowan's left ear, and I don't just listen, I have opinions. 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
16: Hello, I'm Cherie Coleman with your local headlines. The state opposition believes the latest funding announcement for the Great Western Highway is no cause for celebration. Shadow Minister Paul Toole says while an eastbound climbing lane at Victoria Pass is welcome, businesses are still crying out for support 5 months after the closure. Concerns regional New South Wales is punching above its weight when it comes to productivity. Simon Pryor from the Regional Australia Institute believes it's not being measured properly, meaning a disproportionate amount of government policy and funding is focused on the big cities.
17: Our research shows many of our regions have not hit their productivity cap. They're ready to create more value, they just need the investment and support to do so.
16: And Orange City Council's launched its first Reconciliation Action Plan. It outlines practical steps to promote reconciliation with Aboriginal and Torres Strait Islander peoples, like cultural learning, employment opportunities, and supporting Indigenous businesses, to be carried out between now and March next year.
15: Triple M National News.
18: Morning, I'm Michaela Savage. Five Sydney Swans players have issued an apology after they were ruled out for the rest of the season for breaching club standards. Riley Bice, Nick Blakey, Isaac Heaney, James Jordan and Chad Warner say they're sorry to everyone involved. Their focus is now on rebuilding trust with the club and the community. Victoria Police are headed to Sydney. They're expected to speak with the players as their investigation into an alleged sexual assault continues. No charges have been laid. Nick Kyrgios has revealed he's tested positive for cocaine in Spain. In a social media statement, he's apologised to all the kids that follow him. The tennis star says injuries over the last couple of years have taken a huge toll. The eSafety Commissioner has accepted a court-enforceable undertaking from Roblox. The gaming giant has 3 months to implement changes to better protect kids on its platform. And Donald Trump and Kim Jong-un will meet later this year. That's according to the US president. A date for his chat with the North Korean leader hasn't been locked in yet.
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18: The Panthers will be looking to bounce back from two losses in a row when they face Melbourne tonight. Young gun Casey McLean to play his first game since round 22, while for the Storm, they'll be boosted by the return of captain Harry Grant. It's also a special game for Penrith with Ivan Cleary to coach his 500th NRL match. And there are reports 7 clubs are interested in Bulldog star Jacob Preston. He'll be off contract at the end of next season.
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16: Showers increasing for the central west, heading for a top of 15 degrees in Orange, 19 in Cowra. Rain tomorrow, then partly cloudy Saturday. 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

0: Orange of the Central West's 105.1 Triple M. We're brought to you thanks to Harvey Norman in the Orange Grove Homemaker Centre. Time to head out to Blaney now. Find out what's making news around Blaney Shire. The Mayor is Bruce Reynolds. Bruce, good morning to you.
1: Morning, Neil.
0: Now, you're in Parliament House in Canberra last week. What were some of the big issues?
1: Look, water and sewage, the infrastructure, I think the ageing infrastructure, and how councils are going to fund the upgrades, repairs, renewal, replacement of this infrastructure. And it's a really big issue, particularly for smaller councils that don't have the financial capacity. So that was one of the big issues we did highlight to a number of ministers and senior staff that did attend and did meet with the Joint Organisation of Councils in the Central West, Blaney Shire being one of those 11 councils. Also, disaster relief and changes in the criteria for funding after natural disasters and their relief, and some big changes there, including a shift from the Commonwealth percentage-wise to the state, so the 50-50. At the moment, the Commonwealth, I think, funds roughly two-thirds and the state one-third. Concerns that local government may have to pick up some of that 50% that comes to the state. So that was, again, very much highlighted.
0: Okay, obviously, I'm guessing with the announcement that was made yesterday, the Great Western Highway might have had some attention paid to it.
1: Certainly did, and we were in there lobbying very hard for a couple of things. Firstly, for federal funding, and as we heard yesterday morning, $100 million from the federal government made available for the project to get that project open as soon as possible. And also the third lane, so an overtaking lane, or passing lane as it's termed, coming up Mitchell's Causeway, so coming from the Hartley area, going up to Mount Victoria to make sure, because that's a pinch point at the moment, and if a vehicle breaks down on the existing one lane either way, pretty well brings that crossing to a closure. So great to hear, and in talking with the state government, they are doing some planning, but it's more complex than just tacking on a third lane because of the environmental studies that have to be undertaken. So the state government is trying to fast track where possible these environmental studies, and we have had preliminary talks as the region's mayors with transport, but probably by the looks of the announcement will be at a later stage, but hopefully not too long after. And as I said, the state government is trying very, very hard to expedite those environmental conditions that have to be met, because you are actually going over into native vegetation, etc. So, but great news overall, that $100 million, and also that the third lane will be progressed, so an overtaking lane going up towards Mount Victoria.
0: Yeah, good news. All right. Now, look, you mentioned councils, and I think this is fair to say around the country, are getting more and more squeezed for financial dollars. What are the government doing, the federal government, in terms of helping councils out?
1: Look, we heard a few weeks ago that there was a compact signed between the federal government and local government, so this is the Australian Local Government Association, with regard to a number of issues, but one of the key issues is funding and the financial assistance grants. Now, local government is pretty well asking for a doubling of the financial assistance grants to each council across Australia. That would substantially help. In my little council, we get a bit over $4 million a year from the Commonwealth in financial assistance grants. That went up to $8 million a year. It would certainly take the pressure off rate rises for many, many, many years. But at this stage, digging into the detail, and that's where you really start to look at it, and we heard from Christine McBain, one of the two ministers responsible for local government at a federal level, she was saying that it's now between the states and the Commonwealth on how local government is funded. So it's really throwing it back to the states to go, well, you're going to have to contribute. If we're going to contribute more, you're going to have to contribute more as well. That's the way I read it. Maybe it's my interpretation, but it's not as simple as the federal government signing this compact and more money will flow, and with the ultimate aim of getting to that doubling in financial assistance grants. But still a step forward, but I think there's a lot of water to pass under the bridge before we're going to see any substantial increase in funding for local government in New South Wales.
0: Yeah, all right, which means it's going to come back to the ratepayer ultimately. Now, you also put forward an argument of the future of Meals on Wheels in the Blaney Shire.
1: Look, yeah, the federal government's reviewing services to the elderly at the moment, a big federal review. Blaney Meals on Wheels have been lobbying hard. I was in there lobbying hard for them. We were told in the not-too-distant future that an announcement would come out, and fingers crossed it's positive for Blaney Meals on Wheels, because they were concerned, come, I think it's the 1st of July next year, that they may have to close down because of this proposed model. So we're waiting to see with bated breath, but I did get some assurances that they are taking into consideration places like Blaney, where service delivery by other providers is going to be extremely difficult with our seven villages plus the township of Blaney.
0: Yep. Now, a 10 megawatt solar facility out on the outskirts of town there, what's the Western Region Planning Panel determined? This is not council, this is the Western Region Planning Panel.
1: So, yes, Council made a determination to recommend to the Regional Planning Panel to object to it or oppose this facility, because it's just on the outskirts, and on the northern outskirts of Blaney, and above Blaney, so a number of residents in Blaney will be able to see it, plus the rural residential area around to the north of Blaney and the farmland around to that area. We also put as a second part, if they were to approve it, that we wanted some extra conditions. Now, they have come back and made a determination in favour of progressing the project, too many P's in there, but there are some extra conditions, so they did listen to council on the extra conditions, but we have no ultimate say. The regional planning panel makes the final determination, and they have to give approval for this 10 megawatt solar facility just to the north of Blaney Township.
0: Now, council meeting next week, and one of your items is around asking the New South Wales government for a 5 kilometre exclusion zone around towns and villages for future solar facilities. This sounds like good sense.
1: Well, it is for the biggest centres already. So Orange, for example, can look at an exclusion of 5 kilometres around Orange with regard to solar facilities. But the smaller communities like Blaney, and I just gave the example in the previous question, we can't object because of this 5 kilometre exclusion zone. So I'm taking this up as if my councillors agree with us next Tuesday night, taking this to the Local Government New South Wales Conference in November in Wollongong. Hopefully we get support from councils across the state, and we can then progress to the New South Wales government to get an exclusion zone around, because they're just too close. There are probably about 10 reasons why, everything from runoff to glare, and impacts on a lot of people. So fingers crossed, get the support of my councillors, then I get the support of local government across the state, and then the state government listens.
0: All right, Bruce Reynolds is with us. He's the mayor of the Blaney Shire. Good to chat as always, Bruce. Appreciate your time.
1: Thanks, Neil.
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21: Hey, I'm Tessa Randello. AgForce is slamming the Queensland Government's proposal to give the Planning Minister more power to seize land for mining and tourism projects. Negotiation between farmers and international companies could be given just 10 days and they could lose their right to appeal. General President Shane McCarthy says there's no doubt mining is important for the state, but it's farmers who put food on the table.
22: We're continuing to negotiate with government. We realise that the government is trying to get mining happening and that will help their bank balance. But let's not forget how significant agriculture is to the country.
21: Australia could double the amount of canola processed domestically. That's according to a Rabobank report, though it suggests any success of major expansion in crushing capacity would depend on finding profitable markets for canola meal. And the Victorian Coalition's promising to scrap a transmission project if they win the November election. The VNI West Transmission Project's seen strong opposition from farmers whose land is along the planned route. It would connect Victoria to the New South Wales grid.
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0: It's George Ezra riding shotgun on this Thursday morning, the 20th of August. 2 minutes out from 7 o'clock. New sport and weather coming up. Maroon's going to join us talking NRL footy tips in the next half hour on Triple M.
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2: The Escort Way is steady coming in from Boronore, making great time to Forbes Road in town. Northern Distributor Road up to the Botanic Gardens, a delay-free trip. Towards Otho Road, I see road not seeing an issue, and the Mitchell Highway from Lucknow into Bathurst is all clear. Humbly Road is coming up towards Brabham Way nicely in Ash Street. 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That's latest traffic on Orange in the Central West 105.1 Triple M.
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7: Hello, I'm Cherie Coleman. The member for Calais has welcomed news an extra lane will be built on the Great Western Highway at Victoria Pass. It comes as work continues around the clock on reopening the road. Andrew G says the fight is not over for a more reliable transport route.
8: We also want federal and state funding for a long-term plan for high-speed access to Sydney so our communities never have to go through this hell again.
7: The Royal Flying Doctor Service has been given a $15 million boost. The state government says the funding injection, part of the budget, will help the service continue to deliver its life-saving operations across regional, rural and remote communities. Barwon MP Roy Butler's welcomed the move, saying for 90 years the RFDS has relied mainly on private donations, but that's not sustainable with rising demand. And the New South Wales Country Mayors Association's backing an opposition plan to hold parliamentary sessions in regional communities. Under the proposal, state parliament would sit for a full business week in a regional host city.
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10: Morning, I'm Michaela Savage. Members of the Victoria Police Sex Crime Squad are set to interview several Swans players today. Riley Bice, Nick Blakey, Isaac Heaney, James Jordan and Chad Warner were ruled out for the rest of the season yesterday for breaching club standards. They've apologised in a joint statement. While there are allegations this morning, cocaine was found in a room at the Pullman East where an alleged sexual assault took place early Monday morning. Nick Kyrgios has been suspended from tennis. He's apologised for a positive cocaine test. He's said sorry to fans and sponsors and above all the kids that follow him. Roblox has been given 3 months to roll out changes to protect children from grooming, sexual exploitation and abuse. The eSafety Commissioner accepting a court-enforceable undertaking from the gaming giant after testing earlier this year found gaps in the platform's safety systems, including adults being able to send connection requests to young kids without parental or carer consent. And new stats show the proportion of young Aussies who have never smoked has risen to 90%.
11: Club 4x4 Insurance. 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
10: Sport. Penrith's Ivan Cleary will coach his 500th NRL game when the Panthers tackle the Storm tonight. He'll become just the seventh coach to achieve that milestone. And Aaron Woods says Melbourne's Tui Kamikamitha is expected to retire. It comes after the forward suffered a stroke earlier this year.
12: Great player. He's a really even better bloke. I've met him a few times throughout the Chaps in the rugby league world. But, yeah, he will be announcing his retirement very, very soon.
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7: Showers increasing for the Central West, heading for a top of 15 degrees in Orange, 19 in Cowra. Rain tomorrow, then partly cloudy Saturday. 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

0: 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Thanks to West Orange Motors, out the Forbes Road. 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
1: Thanks to West Orange Motors, out the Forbes Road. Joining us online, it's Anthony Maroon from the Triple M Call Team. Good morning.
2: Gilly, how are you, Gilmeister?
1: Going very, very well indeed, sir. Very well indeed. Now, week 25, it's almost summer.
2: It's almost summer. I love that song. And it is almost summer, mate. I could do with a little bit of a break from this cold weather.
1: Oh, my word. All right, it's going to be an absolute cracker tonight, Storm and Panthers.
2: Well, Ivan, he's a good fella, Ivan Cleary. 500 games as an NRL coach. But Panthers have lost 5 of their last 8, which was a shock when I saw that stat. I'm going to tip them to win, mate. I just think, forget all that, I think they'll just be too good.
1: Yeah, I think you're right too. Now, early game on Friday is Raiders-Broncos.
2: You know, I'm going to take the Raiders here in a game where, you know, either side realistically can make the 8. Raiders would need a minor miracle. Broncos are almost at the bottom. It's just amazing to think where these two sides were last year to where they are now. But I think the Raiders are more tuned to winning, to going out on a high. So Raiders to win.
1: Yep, all right. Dolphins-Eels.
2: So Dolphins, they just got to keep winning, Gilly. And 1 week at a time for them. And when I say 1 week at a time, Parramatta this week, but then the Roosters. So they have to keep winning to stay in the top four. This one shouldn't be beyond them. Dolphins to win.
1: Yep, all right. Knights and Seagulls?
2: The Knights are the side. They just make you want to watch footy. I think, Gilly, these days we're all looking at stats and Vossi, who I love, is always rattling off stats. He scratches his bum with his left hand. He picks his nose with his right hand. The Knights just make you want to watch rugby league. They're back five. Kalen, Marju, the other winger I love, Dom Young, and then Gagai and Brady Best. I love that back five. But then you throw in Fletcher Sharp and Fletcher Hunt. They're the feel-good side, and they will be too good for Manly.
1: Yeah, they're playing some good footy at the moment. There's no doubt about that. All right, Rabbitohs Warriors.
2: Well, Latrell Mitchell has been named on an extended bench. Look, I know that I'm not the biggest Latrell fan. I'm not going back on what I've said. But I think some of the games where we have seen him this year have just shown the influence that this bloke has on a game. He is an amazing footballer. He just doesn't play enough, and that's probably not his fault. I'm sure it's not his fault, in fact. He gets named on an extended bench. I don't know if he plays. The Warriors need to do it without Luke Metcalf, 4 to 6 weeks. Tamari Martin, not back yet. I'll take the Bunnies to just sneak home.
1: All right. Dragons, Bulldogs.
2: I'm going to go Doggies here, and Dragons, that's your last chance to get off the bottom of the ladder. I don't think it's going to happen. I think they're going to finish last.
1: Yeah, I think you're right. Titans, Sharks?
2: Well, Sharks have dropped out of the top four, 2 losses in a row to teams out of the contention for the 8, which has been a shock. Will they lose 3 in a row? No Braden Trindle, but I think the Sharks will beat the Titans.
1: And what is going to be the margin in the final game of round 25 between the Roosters and the West Tigers? About 1,000.
2: Oh, mate, this, like that lady said on social media, Doreen, I don't know if you've seen it, she said, this will be 100-0 this week. But as we said on the rush hour, Gilly, all you can ask for your team is consistency. Tigers have been consistent. They've lost 8 in a row, and they're about to make it 9.
1: Anthony Maroon's with us. Thanks to West Orange Motors. Out the Forbes Road, it's the home of the Hilux.
2: Well, you know, Hilux is the blue chip, you know, vehicle, mate. If you can afford to just get the Hilux, and you'll get a great deal on one at West Orange Motors. But really, it is the peak. It is the tops in that platform of car. Mm. I know the tradies love them. People love them to go off road, and they're just a great vehicle. And every Hilux sold, $1,500 worth of accessories that can help you get the floor mats and the driving lights and the tow bar and God knows what else. But you go and see Richard and the team. Do you know Richard, do you, Gilly?
1: I do, yep, absolutely.
2: Good fella. Tell him Gilly sent you out there. And if you're after a Hilux, anything in the Toyota range, Toyota make the best cars. Last time I checked, they were the world's biggest selling car. And why not? Everyone who's got a Toyota is happy with it. Go and see Richard and the gang and get yourself a Hilux.
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0: Orange in the Central West, 105.1 at Triple M. Now, big, big day for the Cats Council today. Today is Daffodil Day, and you'll see them being sold around town. I'm quite certain of that. Let's get some of the details. Joining us online from the Cats Council, Fiona Markwick. Good morning, Fiona.
1: Good morning, Neil.
0: Now, today, another Daffodil Day to be celebrated, and of course, it's a big fundraiser for the Cats Council.
1: It is indeed. In fact, we are celebrating 40 years of Daffodil Day, which is pretty phenomenal.
0: Wow. I bet there's been some money raised in that time and breakthroughs made, most importantly, through cancer research.
1: That's exactly right. When we're looking over the years, you know, we started in 1986 when the five-year survival rate for people diagnosed with cancer was around 46%. And now we're looking around 72%. So these statistics and their impact that we're reducing for these people with cancer is all due to cancer research. So we're very lucky to have the support of our community.
0: Yeah, absolutely. Now, you'll be set up in Post Office Lane today?
1: Correct. We will be set up by 8:30 and there hopefully until 5 o'clock.
0: Okay, or until all the daffodils are gone, I suppose.
1: That's exactly right. That's exactly right.
0: Look, I drove through that that pedestrian crossing there, or that crossing for people at that location, and council have put some lovely daffodils in.
1: Oh, look, we feel very lucky. We're supported by council and our broader Orange community, and it just brings some yellow spirit to the day.
0: Yeah, absolutely right. It will look absolutely beautiful, ladies and gentlemen. And, of course, grab a bunch of daffodils and support a wonderful cause in form of the Cancer Council. Ladies and gentlemen, once again, Post Office Lane today from 9 a.m. or 8:30 a.m. through to 5 p.m. And there's a second site at the hospital?
1: Correct, yes.
0: Yep. All right, Fiona Markwick's with me from the Cancer Council. Thanks for your time this morning. Have a good day.
1: Thank you, Neil.
0: It's 26 minutes past 7. News, sport and weather up next on Triple M.
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3: Travelling in from Cargo this morning along Cargo Road is steady up to Lidstone, making great time to Coronation Drive in town, passing Nashdale. For Melthorpe Road, no issues, making your way in from Blaney. For the Midwestern Highway, it's also clearing nicely in both directions, coming through Kings Plains. On the Mitchell Highway, from Bathurst to Glenroy at Northern Distributive Road is steady. Census night was Tuesday the 11th of August. There's still time to complete. 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That's the latest traffic on Orange in the Central West, 105.1 Triple M.
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19: Hello, I'm Cherie Coleman. The state opposition reckons the latest funding announcement for the Great Western Highway is no cause for celebration. Shadow Minister Paul Toole says while an eastbound climbing lane at Victoria Pass is welcome, businesses are still crying out for support 5 months after the closure. A new report's prompted concerns about the state of farmers' mental health and the impact that could have on the future of the sector and the country's food security. One in three farmers report their mental health has deteriorated over the past 12 months. Norco Chief Executive Michael Hampson says frequent natural disasters, rising fuel and other costs have only increased pressure on farmers.
20: Farmer well-being is too important for a pragmatic or short-term response. We need longer-term solutions funded and in place now.
19: If you or someone you know needs help, call Lifeline on 13 11 14. And the state government's investing $15 million in the Royal Flying Doctor Service. The funding supports critical medical services across regional, rural and remote New South Wales, including clinician transport from bases like Dubbo.
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22: Morning, I'm Michaela Savage. Former Sydney Swans coach John Longmire says he's shocked and disappointed by the scandal facing the club. Riley Bice, Nick Blakey, Isaac Heaney, James Jordan and Chad Warner won't play again this season after breaching club standards. Longmire telling Fox Footy it took a while for the news to sink in.
0: Incredible disappointment and then just deep sadness.
22: Victoria Police are headed to Sydney as part of their investigations into an alleged sexual assault. Detectives are expected to speak with the players. In other news this morning, a positive cocaine test for Nick Kyrgios has left him suspended from tennis. He's apologised to his family, fans and the kids that follow him and says he's deeply disappointed in himself. Briefly, gaming platform Roblox has 3 months to implement changes to better protect children from grooming, sexual exploitation and abuse. And if you've given up takeaway coffee to save a bit of cash, you're not alone. Canstar research finding close to 30% of Aussies are now making their cuppa at home instead.
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22: Round 25 kicks off tonight with Penrith looking for a win to celebrate Ivan Cleary's 500th NRL game as a coach. The Panthers will be boosted by the return of Casey McLean, who's overcome a hand injury to play his first game since round 22. While Melbourne skipper Harry Grant has been confirmed to make his return from a hamstring injury. Reports 7 clubs, including the Roosters, are chasing Bulldogs star Jacob Preston's signature. And the Dolphins are reportedly looking at a 3 to 4 year upgrade to Herbie Farnworth's contract.
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19: Showers increasing for the central west, heading for a top of 15 degrees in Orange, 19 in Cowra. Rain tomorrow, then partly cloudy Saturday. 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
1: 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Let's go to the movies. Shane A. Bassett's online. Shane, good morning.
2: Hello there, Gilly, and good morning, everyone.
1: Still big it at Odeon, Spider-Man and The Odyssey.
2: Yeah, they're continuing to sell out screenings at certain times, so I really do recommend you get your tickets early, book them in advance. Spider-Man and The Odyssey are bringing people back to the cinema, and I love that. They're top of the box office. They've been out for weeks now, and entertaining films. The Odyssey particularly is going to be around during the end of the year too when we get awards season.
1: Ah, okay. All right. Spa Weekend. Tell us about this.
2: It's a little bit like The Hangover. Remember that classic comedy?
1: You know what? I've never seen it.
2: Ah, all right. Well, there's a bit of a homework assignment for you. Watch The Hangover. Probably not The Hangover 2 and 3 aren't quite as good. They're funny, but definitely that first one is a bit of a comedy classic. And this one is about a group of friends that go away for what's supposed to be this quiet, healthy retreat, you know, and get pampered, and it turns into anything but. It's outrageous. There's a lot of Aussies involved as well. Isla Fisher and Yasmin Kassem are both in it. Two really good Aussie actors. But yeah, if you're looking for chaos and a bit of fun, you'll enjoy this. Just think of The Hangover, but with a group of girls going wild.
1: All right, okay. And Mutiny, tell us about this one.
2: Jason Statham. Now, I've always really been a fan of him ever since Lock, Stock and Two Smoking Barrels back in the day. And now he's older, but he's still doing a lot of his stunts, I think, himself. And this is interesting because, you know, Jason Statham's always playing a truck driver with a special set of skills or, a shopkeeper with a special set of skills. Whatever his occupation is, he's got this secret and he can just break him out when he wants to. So this one, Mutiny, he is on fire as like a businessman. He sees something happen in front of him he doesn't like, an incident, and then he just takes matters into his own hands. So if you like a good action, old school adventure, you can't go wrong with Mutiny, Jason Statham. It's a little bit like Die Hard, actually. It's not not the same story, but it reminded me of Die Hard. So yeah, check out Mutiny.
1: Yep. All right. Home Delivery. Tell us about this one on digital platforms.
2: Yeah, it's a comedy about a group of a family, a very eccentric, over-the-top family who all gather together because of the birth of a baby that's just about due, and it just causes chaos amongst a family. If you've ever had a big family and they all get together, they don't see each other very often, and then there's trouble brews and there's disagreements or someone gets drunk. Yeah, it's a bit of fun. So Home Delivery is a bit like Spa Weekend. They're both great, funny films that I haven't seen for a while. A good one that's made me laugh, and both of them have. But yeah, Home Delivery is on digital platforms.
1: And Australian director Peter Weir is 81 this week. Geez, he's made some movies.
2: Yeah, have you got a favourite? I mean, I love Fearless. It's a movie about the survivors of a plane crash with Jeff Bridges and Isabel Rossellini, Rosie Perez. That is amazing. But he did The Mosquito Coast as well as Witness
1: Picnic at Hanging Rock. I mean, that 1975 Aussie classic. Gallipoli was one of his as well.
2: Absolutely, The Truman Show. Yeah. And one of his last movies, because he's retired now, was The Master and the Commander with Russell Crowe. So, yeah, great auteur, Australian director. He's 81 this week. I just thought it was worth mentioning some of his classic movies.
1: Yeah, absolutely right. Done with Shane A. Bassett taking us to the movies. Thanks to Odeon 5 Cinemas. A double pass up for grabs right now if you want to make it yours. 1-333-53. Call it 2 this morning. You can have it. Shane, thanks as always, mate. Have a great day.
2: Thanks a lot for that, Gilly. Bye, everyone.
0: Let's head to the movies with Shane A. Bassett. Thanks to the Odeon Cinemas. Check this week's latest releases on the website.
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1: Yes, it's 7:45 on this Thursday morning. Now, Father's Day is coming up. It's a couple of Sundays away. And what are you doing to celebrate Father's Day with the old boy? Well, kicking in. He'd love a trip there, particularly if he loves his seafood and a real hands-on dining experience. I've got a $100 voucher. In fact, I've got two of them to give away right now. Father's Day giveaway for kicking in. Thanks to the Orange City Centre Crack Peel. Dig in at Kickin' In this Father's Day. You can find out more about the whole dining experience at kickinin.com.au. And if you'd like one of these $100 vouchers, caller number 4, caller number 5 this morning. I'll give them to you, caller 4 and caller 5. Make them yours right now. It's The Clash, Triple M.

0: G'day, it's Moffy, and today is August 20. It was on this day in 2003 that Pauline Hanson and David Etheridge were both sentenced to 3 years prison for electoral fraud in Queensland.
1: I've always thought, this is who I am, this is what you get. And people say, oh, well, can you say it differently?
0: The charges were later overturned. Spin Doctors released their debut album, Pocket Full of Kryptonite, in 1991. It gave us this song. In 1973, the Rolling Stones released this.

0: while none of us were there, Tchaikovsky's 1812 Overture debuted in Moscow on this day in 1882. Lost American comedian Jerry Lewis in 2017.
1: Have you ever thought about retiring?
2: Why?
1: Was there never a moment that you thought it might be time to retire or you would want
2: to? Why?
1: You come from a generation a little older who were never retired either. Do you see similarities with them?
2: None.
0: On the Aussie charts in 1984, Prince hit the top spot with this.
3: Why do we scream at each other?
0: When Doves Cry stayed there for a week. Thin Lizzy frontman Phil Lynott was born on this day in 1949. He died in 1986, aged 36. And other birthdays today for August 20, Robert Plant from Led Zeppelin is 78. Limp Bizkit frontman Fred Durst is 56 today.

0: As you go, Shania, it's 4 minutes out from 8 o'clock. News, sport and weather coming up in the next half hour. Heading over to Cowra, the Mayor Paul Smith will join us for an update. And also we've got birthday balls, $1,000 on the line. We'll do it thanks to Lada and Home after the news on Triple M.
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2: Travelling through Boronor this morning, the Escor Way steady to Forbes Road in town. Dalton Street and Ophir Road all clear. Northern Distributive Road to the Botanic Gardens, a delay-free trip. Fiercely Road to Emu Swamp, no issues there. Lucknow, Mitchell Highway looking clear from Beasley Road to the Rocks and out to Bathurst. New Maximus Pink Lemonade, the perfect balance of pink and lemonade. 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Try first at your local BP or IGA today. That's the latest traffic on Orange and the Central West, 105.1 Triple M.
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16: Hello, I'm Cherie Coleman. Emergency services expect elevated bushfire danger across New South Wales in spring and potentially into summer. The latest outlook warns of heightened risk across the northern and southeastern parts of the state. However, RFS Commissioner Trent Curtin says they've been working statewide over the past year to prepare for the impacts of warmer weather.
17: We've undertaken 120,000 hectares.

0: supporting Indigenous businesses, extending to March next year.
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2: Hey, I'm Michaela Savage. The five Swans players sanctioned for breaching club standards are expected to speak with authorities today. It's understood Victoria Police are headed to Sydney as part of investigations into an alleged sexual assault at a Melbourne hotel. Riley Bice, Nick Blakey, Isaac Heaney, James Jordan and Chad Warner have apologised for falling short of club values, saying they're sorry to everyone involved. Roblox could be staring down penalties of up to $100 million unless it boosts child safety. The platform has agreed to an independent audit after eSafety found gaps in its systems. eSafety Commissioner Julian McGrant telling the ABC Roblox has 3 months to comply.
3: We've been investigating Roblox for over 2 years, so it has been a bit of a journey. I would say that they have been constructive.
2: And Nick Kyrgios says he's deeply disappointed in himself. It comes after he was suspended from tennis following a positive cocaine test.
4: Club 4x4 Insurance. 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
2: Ivan Cleary will celebrate his 500th NRL game as a coach when the Panthers play the Storm in Melbourne tonight. He'll become just the seventh coach to achieve the milestone. And footy journo David Riccio has told us it seems a couple of Penrith stars are close to signing a contract extension.
5: Isaiah Yeo, I anticipate this deal will get done at Penrith. He'll be sticking around. But the next one's Liam. So, look, I reckon in the next 2 weeks, 10 days, we'll know a little bit more about Liam Martin's future at Penrith.
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0: Showers increasing for the Central West, heading for a top of 15 degrees in Orange, 19 in Cowra. Rain tomorrow, then partly cloudy Saturday. 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
10: It's 5 minutes past eight and it is time to get in to birthday balls. Thanks to Lada and Home at Luck Now. 133353 is the number. If you've got a December birthday this morning, let's get into it. $1,000 once again up for grabs. This Thursday morning, it's birthday balls. Thanks to Lada and Home. December birthday. 133353. Come and play. We'll do it after this. Tom Petty. Triple M.

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2: All right, it is 8 minutes past eight on this Thursday morning. Let's do it for $1,000. We've got Scott on the line. All right, this morning, Scott.
3: Good, thank you. How are you going?
2: Good December birthday?
3: Yes, I do.
2: Scott, here we go. 18th.
3: Oh, very close, the 17th.
2: 17th, it's one day off. Scott, sorry, mate, end of month draw for you. Have a good day.
3: Thank you, bye.
2: All right, no joy for Scott. Very, very close indeed. $1,000, that'll be handy. We'll see if we can find a winner tomorrow when we play again. Thanks to Lada and Home out at Lucknow. Heading out to Cowra shortly, the mayor is Paul Smith. He's going to join us for an update on Triple M.
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0: Orange in the Central West, 105.1 at Triple M. Time to head out to Cowra now. Joining us online, it is the Mayor, Paul Smith. Paul, good morning.
1: Good morning, Neil. How are you?
0: Very well, thank you. Now, Vietnam Veterans Day was commemorated earlier this week.
1: Yes, yesterday. So one of the things that we always do, lay a few wreaths and that sort of thing and do the ode, all of that. A bit of respect for the Vietnam veterans. I didn't get a good hearing when they came home, a lot of them. So I think it's very special that we do make sure that we acknowledge them and we are appreciative. Yeah.
0: Mm, yeah, absolutely right. Now, a police officer has served 40 years within the force and marched out, earlier this week as well.
1: Yeah, yesterday again, Lynn Stone. She's been a police person for 40 years, and she's just one of those people that can handle people. Even the people she's locked up, I think, still like her. just had that knack of being able to handle people, and very well respected in the police force. They had a big roll-up of a police came to watch a march out, and the town's very grateful to the likes of Lynn Stone, and as I said yesterday, if any young policeman looking for someone to model themselves on, they could do a lot worse than Lynn Stone. She's been exceptional.
0: Yep. All right. Well said. Okay. Now, community grants, there's some money available. Who for?
1: Yep. We've got 20 grand in small grants available to any non-for-profit organisations that need mainly equipment is what we look to provide the money for. So there's a form they can fill in if they get in contact with the council. And, generally between $1,000 and $2,000. And I tell you what, we fund a lot of computers. Some of them were only a second computer for organisations. You know, they become out of date and won't take the software anymore. So we end up providing another one when we've already provided one. But I've got one here at home that won't do most things anymore.
0: Yeah,
1: bit like myself, actually.
0: Indeed. All right. Bell Beats, how's that?
1: Saturday, the long weekend in October. They've announced who we've got. Ben Lee coming, Rachel Farm, and a local, Dom Lenaducci, who does very, very well. So we're starting to line up the talent. That's free. It's in the Peace area, in front of the Peace Bell there, and tickets are free. You've got to go online and get them. But they don't cost anything, so we just need to know how many people are coming. There'll be food vans, all those sort of things. But, we're starting to line up the talent now, so that's good.
0: Yeah, and don't drag your feet on that, because that long weekend will be here before you know it now.
1: Won't it be, yeah.
0: And what's coming even sooner is Woodstock Show on Father's Day.
1: Yeah, Father's Day. I think that's the 6th of September. I know I sound like a crack record with this, but Woodstock does their show very, very well. They it's what a village show should be. And they concentrate on the activities more than the side shows and things like that. It's just a real good agricultural show. And if you've got nothing to do with Dad, take him out to the Woodstock show. I'm sure he'll enjoy it.
0: Absolutely.
1: Plus, you meet a lot of people. It's always good.
0: Yep. All right. Now, mate, finally, before I let you go, what's the latest with the hospital?
1: Right, it's on the ground. The old hospital is now on the ground. It's just a pile of rubble, and I've got to tell you, it's a big pile of rubble. They appear to have taken a lot of the steel, aluminium and glass and things like that away, but the rubble and the bricks and all that are still there, and apparently they're due to be shipped out now, and they're going to a place called CEC, who are on the Glen Logan Road. So that'll be crushed and made into road base. So okay. I'm pleased that it's a bit of circular economy there. We are going to recycle the bricks and all that. So, and it's going to be done locally, so I'm pretty pleased about that.
0: Yeah, that is a good result indeed. Paul Smith is the Mayor of the Cowra Shire. Good to chat as always, mate. Appreciate it. Have a good day.
1: All the best, Neil. Bye.
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0: Oh, it's a good song, that one. Carl Chisels, Forever Now, 25 minutes past 8. News, sport and weather up next on Triple M.
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2: In town, busy both ways. Summer Street at Peasley Street, Woodward Street underpace at Dalton Street both ways. Northern Distributor Road at Ophir Road is looking all clear. Isley Road out to Emu Swamp, not seeing an issue to Lewis Ponds. For the Mitchell Highway this morning, a delay-free trip from Lucknow travelling into Bathurst. 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That's latest traffic on Orange and the Central West, 105.1 Triple M.
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13: Hello, I'm Cherie Coleman with your local headlines. The state opposition reckons the latest funding announcement for the Great Western Highway is no cause for celebration. Shadow Minister Paul Toole says while an eastbound climbing lane at Victoria Pass is welcome, businesses are still crying out for support 5 months after the closure. Kallir MP Andrew Gee is also pushing for more support, calling on the federal government to fund it. We've heard from the RFS Commissioner following the release of the spring bushfire outlook in New South Wales. There's heightened risk across the northern and southeastern parts of the state. Trent Curtin says now's the time to prepare.
14: We know that fuels that were burned in the 2019-20 bushfire season have recovered to the extent that they will sustain serious fires moving into this year.
13: And Orange City Council's launched its first Reconciliation Action Plan. It outlines practical steps to promote reconciliation with Aboriginal and Torres Strait Islander peoples, like cultural learning, employment opportunities, and supporting Indigenous businesses. It's to be carried out between now and March next year.
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15: Hey, I'm Michaela Savage. The five Swans players who have been suspended for breaching club standards are expected to be interviewed today. Victoria Police are headed to Sydney as detectives investigate an alleged sexual assault at a Melbourne hotel. Former AFL player Mitch Brown has told us it forms part of a wider discussion around women's safety.
16: It's our responsibility as men. It's no longer women's responsibility to fight for their own safety. It is a men's issue and men have to deal with this.
15: Prosecutors will argue convicted triple murderer Erin Patterson should never be eligible for parole. The Victorian Court of Appeal will today hear the Crown's case that her 33-year non-parole period is manifestly inadequate as Patterson separately fights to overturn her convictions. Australia is demanding answers after Israeli military personnel were cleared over the deadly strike that killed Aussie aid worker Zomi Frankum. Foreign Minister Penny Wong says the decision out of Israel falls far short of expected accountability. And the nation's gross debt is set to crack the $1 trillion mark this morning.
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15: The Panthers will be looking to bounce back from two losses in a row when they face Melbourne tonight. Young gun Casey McLean to play his first game since round 22, while for the Storm, they'll be boosted by the return of captain Harry Grant. It's also a special game for Penrith with Ivan Cleary to coach his 500th NRL game. There are reports seven clubs are interested in Bulldogs star Jacob Preston, who's off contract at the end of next season. And Nick Kyrgios has been handed a tennis suspension after a positive cocaine test in Spain.
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13: Showers increasing for the Central West, heading for a top of 15 degrees in Orange, 19 in Cowra. Rain tomorrow, then partly cloudy Saturday. 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
19: All right, Triple M's 10K Triple Play. It's back today between 9 and 2 p.m. when you hear it, 133.53. The songs that you're listening out for this morning, here we go. Yes, Katrina and the Waves, Walking on Sunshine. The Foo Fighters, Learning to Fly. Oh, nice. A bit of Robert Nesta Marley, Bob Marley and the Wailers, One Love. They are the three songs you're listening out for today. Katrina and the Waves, Walking on Sunshine. Foo Fighters, Learn to Fly, Bob Marley and the Wailers, One Love. 133.53. When you hear those songs in their entirety, in that order, get on the phone, get yourself one step closer to $10,000 only here on Triple M.

0: Orange of the Central West's 105.1 Triple M. We're brought to you thanks to Harvey Norman in the Orange Grove Homemaker Centre. Time to head out to Blaney now. Find out what's making news around Blaney Shire. The Mayor is Bruce Reynolds. Bruce, good morning to you.
1: Morning, Neil.
0: Now, you're in Parliament House in Canberra last week. What were some of the big issues?
1: Look, water and sewage, the infrastructure, as in the ageing infrastructure, and how councils are going to fund the upgrades, repairs, renewal, replacement of this infrastructure. And it's a really big issue, particularly for smaller councils that don't have the financial capacity. So that was one of the big issues we did highlight to a number of ministers and senior staff that did attend and did meet with the Joint Organisation of Councils in the Central West, Blaney Shire being one of those 11 councils. Also, disaster relief and changes in the criteria for funding after natural disasters and their relief, and some big changes there, including a shift from the Commonwealth percentage-wise to the state, so to 50-50. At the moment, the Commonwealth, I think, funds roughly two-thirds and the state one-third. Concerns that local government may have to pick up some of that 50% that comes to the state. So that was, again, very much highlighted.
0: Okay. Obviously, I'm guessing with the announcement that was made yesterday, the Great Western Highway might have had some attention paid to it.
1: Certainly did, and we were in there lobbying very hard for a couple of things. Firstly, for federal funding, and as we heard yesterday morning, $100 million from the federal government made available for the project to get that project open as soon as possible. And also the third lane, so an overtaking lane, or passing lane as it's termed, coming up Mitchell's Causeway, so coming from the Hartley area, going up to Mount Victoria to make sure, because that's a pinch point at the moment, and if a vehicle breaks down on the existing one lane either way, pretty well brings that crossing to a closure. So great to hear, and in talking with the state government, they are doing some planning, but it's more complex than just tacking on a third lane because of the environmental studies that have to be undertaken. So the state government is trying to fast track where possible these environmental studies, and we have had preliminary talks as the region's mayors with transport, but probably by the looks of the announcement, we'll be at a later stage, but hopefully not too long after. And as I said, the state government is trying very, very hard to expedite those environmental conditions that have to be met, because you are actually going over into to native vegetation, etc. So, but great news overall, that $100 million, and also that the third lane will be progressed, so an overtaking lane going up towards Mount Victoria.
0: Yeah, good news. All right. Now, look, you mentioned councils, and I think this is fair to say around the country, are getting more and more squeezed for financial dollars. What are the government doing, the federal government, in terms of helping councils out?
1: Look, we heard a few weeks ago that there was a compact signed between the federal government and local government. So this is the Australian Local Government Association, with regard to a number of issues. But one of the key issues is funding and the financial assistance grants. Now, local government is pretty well asking for a doubling of the financial assistance grants to each council across Australia. That would substantially help. In my little council, we get a bit over $4 million a year from the Commonwealth in financial assistance grants. That went up to $8 million a year. It would certainly take the pressure off rate rises for many, many, many years. But at this stage, digging into the detail, and that's where you really start to look at it, and we heard from Christine McBain, one of the two ministers responsible for local government at a federal level, she was saying that it's now between the states and the Commonwealth on how local government is funded. So it's really throwing it back to the states to go, well, you're going to have to contribute. If we're going to contribute more, you're going to have to contribute more power as well. That's the way I read it. Maybe it's my interpretation, but it's not as simple as the federal government signing this compact and more money will flow, and with the ultimate aim of getting to that doubling in financial assistance grants. But still a step forward, but I think there's a lot of water to pass under the bridge before we're going to see any substantial increase in funding for local government in New South Wales.
0: Yeah, all right, which means it's going to come back to the ratepayer ultimately. Now, you also put forward an argument of the future of Meals on Wheels in the Blaney Shire.
1: Look, yeah, the federal government's reviewing services to the elderly at the moment, a big federal review. Blaney Meals on Wheels have been lobbying hard. I was in there lobbying hard for them. We were told in the not-too-distant future that an announcement would come out, and fingers crossed it's positive for Blaney Meals on Wheels, because they were concerned, come, I think it's the 1st of July next year, that they may have to close down because of this proposed model. So we're waiting to see with bated breath, but I did get some assurances that they are taking into consideration places like Blaney, where service delivery by other providers is going to be extremely difficult with our seven villages plus the township of Blaney.
0: Yep. Now, a 10 megawatt solar facility out on the outskirts of town there, what's the Western Region Planning Panel determined? This is not council, this is the Western Region Planning Panel.
1: So yes, council made a determination to recommend to the regional planning panel to object to it or oppose this facility, because it's just on the outskirts, and on the northern outskirts of Blaney, as in, and above Blaney, so a number of residents in Blaney will be able to see it, plus the rural residential area around to the north of Blaney and the farmland around to that area. We also put as a second part, if they were to place as an approve it, that we wanted some extra conditions. Now, they have come back and made a determination in favour of projecting or progressing the project. Too many P's in there. But there are some extra conditions. So they did listen to council on the extra conditions, but we have no ultimate say. The regional planning panel makes the final determination, and they have to give approval for this 10 megawatt solar facility just to the north of Blaney Township.
0: Now, council meeting next week, and one of your items is around asking the New South Wales government for a 5-kilometre exclusion zone around towns and villages for future solar facilities. This sounds like good sense.
1: Well, it is for the bigger centres already. So Orange, for example, can look at an exclusion of 5 kilometres around Orange with regard to solar facilities. But the smaller communities like Blaney, and I just gave the example in the previous question, we can't object because of this 5-kilometre exclusion zone. So I'm taking this up as if my councillors agree with us next Tuesday night, taking this to the local government New South Wales conference in November in Wollongong. Hopefully we get support from councils across the state, and we can then progress to the New South Wales government to get an exclusion zone around, because they're just too close. There are probably about 10 reasons why, everything from runoff to glare, and impacts on a lot of people. So fingers crossed, get the support of my councillors, then I get the support of local government across the state, and then the state government listens.
0: All right, Bruce Reynolds is with us. He's the mayor of the Blaney Shire. Good to chat as always, Bruce. Appreciate your time.
1: Thanks, Neil.
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3: Orange's average unleaded price today is around $2.07 a litre, while some servos are selling it as low as $2. The average for diesel sits around $2.49. 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

0: Orange in the Central West, 105.1 Triple M, Billy Ocean there. It's 5 minutes out from 9 o'clock, and that's me, done and dusted for today, Thursday, the 20th of August. Rain coming in today. Take it easy out there on the roads. I'll be back tomorrow morning from 6 a.m, and I look forward to your company there.
1: That was wonderful.
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18: Hello, I'm Cherie Coleman. The Royal Flying Doctor Service has been given a $15 million boost.
1: The state government says the funding injection, part of the budget, will help the service continue to deliver its life-saving operations across regional, rural and remote communities. Barwon MP Roy Butler welcoming the move, saying for 90 years the RFDS has relied mainly on private donations, but that's not sustainable with rising demand. The member for Calais has welcomed news that an extra lane will be built on the Great Western Highway at Victoria Pass. It comes as work continues around the clock on reopening the road. Andrew G says the fight is not over for a more reliable transport route.
2: We also want federal and state funding for a long-term plan for high-speed access to Sydney so our communities never have to go through this hell again.
1: And the New South Wales Country Mayors Association's backing an opposition plan to hold parliamentary sessions in regional communities. Under the proposal, state parliament would sit for a full business week in a regional host city.
3: Triple M National News.
5: Morning, I'm Michaela Savage. Victoria Police detectives are headed to Sydney as they investigate an alleged sexual assault at a Melbourne hotel. Swans players Riley Bice, Nick Blakey, Isaac Heaney, James Jordan and Chad Warner won't play again this season after breaching club standards. Sydney great Jude Bolton has told us the club acted really swiftly.
18: They've put themselves in this situation and it's put their teammates under enormous pressure. It's caused an enormous amount of embarrassment for their fans and, you know, sponsors and the like.
5: Roblox has been given 3 months to roll out changes to protect children from grooming, sexual exploitation and abuse. The eSafety Commissioner accepting a court-enforceable undertaking from the gaming giant after testing earlier this year found gaps in the platform's safety systems. Briefly, Erin Patterson's appeal continues in Victoria today. And Harry and Meghan are reportedly moving back to the UK. The Duke and Duchess of Sussex are planning to leave the US later this month to move into a private non-royal residence outside of London.
19: It's game on at Hyundai, where you can score great offers on a range of new and demonstrator models.
5: Penrith's Ivan Cleary will coach his 500th NRL.

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1: Showers increasing for the central west, heading for a top of 15 degrees in Orange, 19 in Cowra. Rain tomorrow, then partly cloudy Saturday. 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

Trainer and the Waves, Foo Fighters, Bob Marley, just in case you needed me to verbalise the actual names of the artists. 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What a good song to kick your workday off with, eh? This will get you up and vibing, cool in the gang, celebration.

0: You know, back in the 70s, there was a musical group that consisted of two couples.
1: Well, this is Frida, I hope she's going to be my wife.
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1: We're engaged right now.
0: Benny Anderson of ABBA and Frida, they did go on to get married, although both couples in ABBA went on to get divorced. And some would say they put out an SOS on their marriage, right? See what I did there? ABBA playing right now, SOS. Thunderstruck in minutes at Triple M.

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0: If you missed it, Gary got himself on the standby list for $10,000 at Triple M's 10K triple play yesterday.
1: Oh, yeah, that's the go, eh?
0: What would you do with 10 grand, Gaz?
1: Oh, probably send me grandkids on holiday.
0: That's the all-important question. What would you do with the money? Another shot today. Listening out for Katrina and the Waves, Foo Fighters, Bob Marley, back to back to back when you hear it get corned through on 133353. It's not going to happen next, though, because you're going to hear the Chumbawamba and...
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13: 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Open early, open late. Open Saturday, mate.
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0: Although not necessarily physical rains. And it's hard to hold again. November rain. All 8 minutes and 41 seconds of this song coming up next at Triple M. Ironically, they are here in November, touring Australia. Gets Guns N' Roses up next. Might even squeeze some MJ in there as well.
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8: Hello, I'm Cherie Coleman. A new report has prompted concerns about the state of farmers' mental health and the impact that could have on the future of the sector and the country's food security. One in three farmers report their mental health has deteriorated over the past 12 months. Norco Chief Executive Michael Hampson says frequent natural disasters, rising fuel and other costs have only increased pressure on farmers.
9: Farmer well-being is too important for a pragmatic or short-term response. We need longer-term solutions funded and in place now.
8: The state opposition believes the latest funding announcement for the Great Western Highway is no cause for celebration. Shadow Minister Paul Toole says while an eastbound climbing lane at Victoria Pass is welcome, businesses are still crying out for support 5 months after the closure. And the state government's investing $15 million in the Royal Flying Doctor Service as part of the budget. The funding supports critical medical services across regional, rural and remote New South Wales, including clinician transport from bases like Dubbo.
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10: Good morning, I'm Matthew Layton. Members of the Victoria Police Sex Crime Squad are set to interview several Swans players today. Five are ruled out for the rest of the season for breaching club standards. They've apologised in a joint statement. While there are allegations this morning, cocaine was found in a room at the Pullman Hotel in East Melbourne, where an alleged sexual assault took place early Monday morning. The Crown wants mushroom killer Erin Patterson locked up for life without parole. Prosecutors will tell the Victorian Court of Appeal her 33-year minimum sentence is inadequate, while Patterson's lawyers are also pushing to have her murder convictions quashed over alleged problems with her trial. Australia will call in Israel's ambassador after its military cleared soldiers of criminal wrongdoing over the Gaza strike that killed Aussie aid worker Zomi Francom. And the Reserve Bank will be watching today's jobs figures closely, with unemployment tipped to hold at 4.4% as inflation stays stubbornly high.
11: It's game on at Hyundai, where you can score great offers on a range of new and demonstrator models.
10: The Panthers are desperate to stop a two-game slide when they face Melbourne tonight. Casey McLean returns for Penrith after missing since round 22, while Storm captain Harry Grant is back. Ivan Cleary also celebrates a massive milestone, coaching his 500th NRL game. Aussie wicketkeeper Alex Carey says redemption is the goal in the second test against Bangladesh. And Nick Kyrgios has apologised to fans after being provisionally suspended from tennis over a positive cocaine test.
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8: Showers increasing for the central west, heading for a top of 15 degrees in Orange, 19 in Cowra. Rain tomorrow, then partly cloudy Saturday. 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